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9: Hi, Rob McLeod with the fresh news update. 12 anonymous advocates from Queensland community groups have spoken out claiming the Crisafulli government threatened to pull their funding for publicly slamming its policies. The group of child safety, DV, youth justice and housing advocates have spoken individually with News Corp but asked not to be named out of fear of retaliation. Some say they received abusive phone calls from department heads. There are calls for the state government to go back to the drawing board when it comes to a bill that could see offenders as young as 10 sent to remote facilities for rehab. The Commission for Aboriginal and Torres Strait Islander Children and Young People say the Youth Justice Circuit Breaker Bill needs stronger protections before MPs vote on it. In sport, Nick Holman has been named for his 145th and final match in Suns colours at Marvel Stadium tonight against the Saints. Fellow club veteran Jared Witts returns to the side for the first time since round 16, alongside winger Ben Jepson.
10: Triple M National News.
11: Good morning, I'm Matthew Layton. Members of the Victoria Police Sex Crime Squad are set to interview several Swans players today. Five are ruled out for the rest of the season for breaching club standards. They've apologised in a joint statement. While there are allegations this morning, cocaine was found in a room at the Pullman Hotel in East Melbourne, where an alleged sexual assault took place early Monday morning. The Crown wants mushroom killer Erin Patterson locked up for life without parole. Prosecutors will tell the Victorian Court of Appeal her 33-year minimum sentence is inadequate, while Patterson's lawyers are also pushing to have her murder convictions quashed over alleged problems with her trial. Australia will call in Israel's ambassador after its military cleared soldiers of criminal wrongdoing over the Gaza strike that killed Aussie aid worker Zomi Francom. And the Reserve Bank will be watching today's jobs figures closely, with unemployment tipped to hold at 4.4% as inflation stays stubbornly high.
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11: The Panthers are desperate to stop a two-game slide when they face Melbourne tonight. Casey McLean returns for Penrith after missing since round 22, while Storm captain Harry Grant is back. Ivan Cleary also celebrates a massive milestone, coaching his 500th NRL game. Aussie wicketkeeper Alex Carey says redemption is the goal in the second test against Bangladesh. And Nick Kyrgios has apologised to fans after being provisionally suspended from tennis over a positive cocaine test.
6: 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And keep your phone out of sight.
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9: Partly cloudy with a morning shower or two and a top of 22 degrees. The outlook for tomorrow. Mostly sunny. Saturday, partly cloudy. Sunday, a shower or two. Listener knows what Aussie is, what I hear. 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

0: 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Are we allowed to play the song we've got coming up? Let's just check it. Is it okay that we play the next song? Are you sure? Okay. We welcome back a song that we have not played in literally decades. 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
0: Yeah, cash you can win tomorrow morning. Now doing it twice a morning, 7 a.m. and 8 a.m. Triple M Gold's $10,000 minute. Have you ever been on a solo trip with one of your parents or your granddad? Spider's about to do it.
3: Yeah, I'm super excited. 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But we've never travelled that long together with each other. 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

0: 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Gold Coast Titans got a home game on Sunday against the Sharks, Cbus Super Stadium in Robina. That getting underway at 2 o'clock. Looking pretty good as well. Mostly fine for that. Our good times and greatest hits while you're working. We're back into it with the 80s. Chisel. We'll go to the 90s. Goo Goo Doll. And back to the 80s. You know how it goes. Part of our good times and greatest hits on the Gold Coast Original. That next to Triple M Gold.
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11: Hi, Rob McCart with a fresh news update. Three boys have been charged following the alleged serious assault of a 14-year-old boy at Kingston last Friday. Police say the teenager was approached and assaulted by the group. He suffered serious head and facial injuries. An 11-year-old boy is among those charged, facing 12 offences. The Commission for Aboriginal and Torres Strait Islander Children and Young People is calling on Queensland MPs to reject the Youth Justice Circuit Breaker Bill. National Commissioner Sue-Ann Hunter says children as young as 10 could be sent to remote facilities with the lack of oversight and safeguards. She's urging Parliament to withdraw the bill or strengthen protections. In sport, the Gold Coast Suns have named Wattaway star Ben King on the bench for what could be his final game for the Suns. AFL legend Daisy Thomas expecting a Gold Coast victory tonight over the Saints.
12: You're salvaging or trying to internally the season by this one result. And yeah, unfortunately, you line them up talent for talent, which is a flawed method we've seen throughout the year. But if they find it, they should be winning.
13: Triple M National News.
14: Good morning, Matthew Layton with you. The five Swans players who've been stood down for breaching club standards will be interviewed by Victoria Police today. Detectives are investigating an alleged sexual assault at a Melbourne hotel. Sydney great Jude Bolton's told us the Bloods culture is all about a team-first attitude.
15: You really act your way into that culture or you act your way out. And you know, it's ever-changing and we were part of a really strong group that really bought into the culture back then, some 20 years ago now.
14: Victoria's Premier Ben Carroll will unveil the Royal Commission's terms today, probing alleged corruption and organised crime links across the state's construction sector. Australia's national debt has hit $1 trillion as record public spending drives up interest costs. Senior Labor Minister Annika Wells says the budget would be worse under the opposition. And Prince Harry and Meghan Markle are reportedly moving back to England this month, although there is no sign they will return to royal duties.
16: Did you know that diabetes is Australia's fastest growing chronic condition? Over 300 Australians are diagnosed with the condition every day. Search Diabetes Australia to find out more.
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14: Ivan Cleary will become just the seventh coach in NRL history to reach 500 games tonight. The milestone comes as Penrith takes on the Storm in Melbourne. And Brisbane hooker Billy Walters has told us he did not speak with rival clubs before signing a new 2-year deal with the Broncos.
17: My manager did say they were just watching the situation and they kind of told him that if, you know, if he didn't eventuate the Broncos, they'd be keen on having discussions. But yeah, you know, being a Broncos fan and I love this club and I would be pretty disappointed if I had to go somewhere else.
5: Humans are social creatures and we need connection to feel good. Make sure to check in on your mates. A quick chat can change more than you think.
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11: Partly cloudy with a morning shower or two and a top of 22 degrees. The outlook for tomorrow, mostly sunny. Saturday, partly cloudy. Sunday, a shower or two. 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
19: 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Then you'll be able to see all the songs that have cash attached to them. And this is the next song that could be an instant $1,000 for you. Brian Adams, Everything I do it for you. When you hear it in full, 1-300-925-666, that's your chance at an instant $1,000. We could play it at any stage between 7 a.m. and 2 p.m. And thank you to the legends of Victory Auto World, Coolangatta Tweed, celebrating 20 years of great people and great cars, Ford, MG, LDV and Isuzu Ute. Hey Dave, about to play Flame Tree's Cold Chisel as part of our greatest hits. You're telling me the story about Don Walker trying to write this song? Is it about Grafton and the trees there?
20: He was trying to write a song with jacaranda trees in it, but jacaranda trees just didn't rhyme with anything or go with the flow of the song. So they picked we don't have that many flame trees in Grafton.
19: Right.
20: So it was more to do with the mechanics of the song, and they picked the sort of second most common tree in Grafton.
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0: 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Are you giving it a couple of thumbs up, Blake?
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0: 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Sir Elton John right now. 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

0: She had such a distinct voice. She was so good. So sad that Bonnie Tyler recently passing away. 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
1: Liesl, Joel, Liam and Spider. 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On Triple M Gold.
0: Twice a morning now, 7 a.m, 8 a.m. You get a chance to win $10,000, the Triple M Gold $10,000 minute. 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
2: I live in a little complex and I've got a bit of an issue on my hands because I love where I live, but I think I might be the problem. 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

0: 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Good times and bad decisions while you're working. It's Al here. Getting pretty excited because got a band coming up. I think Craig and Merrimack, you're with me on this. Foo Fighters Learn to Fly. With our good times and greatest hits. Craig?
1: Love it.
0: So do I. Foo Fighters as well as Katrina and the Waves. One of those feel-good songs that's going to help the workday go by that little bit quicker. 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It's worth an instant $1,000. 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
8: Good afternoon, Rob McLeod with a fresh news update. Three boys have been charged following the alleged serious assault of a 14-year-old boy at Kingston last Friday. Police allege the teenager was approached and assaulted by a group, the victim suffering serious facial and head injuries. Two 14 and 17-year-old boys, along with an 11-year-old, are facing multiple charges and are due to appear in Beenleigh Children's Court on August 24. Queensland researchers are warning backyard bird feeders could become bird flu super spreader sites after the virus was picked up in Queensland. Griffith University researchers are warning feeders bring together unusually high numbers and mixes of species, a majority wild birds. We're being urged to stop feeding them altogether, ensuring us they'll be fine without the extra snacks. And the World Supercross Championships are returning to the Gold Coast for a second straight year. The Australian Grand Prix will be held at Cbus Super Stadium on Saturday, November 21, following a sold-out event last year.
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8: Partly cloudy with the chance of a shower, getting down to 11 degrees tonight. Tomorrow, mostly sunny and a high of 23. Partly cloudy for Saturday and a possible shower Sunday. 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
12: Great looking day on the coast. The sun's out. The early cloud has burned off. We've got some fun waves around as well. In the 2 up to 3 feet range, that swell's backed off a little bit since earlier, but there's still plenty of waves right along the coast. The wind's gone around to the south-southwest and not too strong. It'll kick in from the east-southeast mid-morning, but once again remain pretty light. So there should be fun waves on the beaches and D-bar for a bit more size. Southern points are pretty crowded. Northerlies again tomorrow, unfortunately, and into Saturday, and that swell will really drop off around to the south on Sunday. But the weather should stay relatively fine. It's glorious time of year on the coast. Water's warm, 20 degrees. Get down the beach, and if you're going for a swim, stay between the flags. For the right price and best advice, see the team at Harvey Norman, Bundle, Burley and Tweed. We'll check it again for you first thing tomorrow morning.
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1: There is an unwritten rule, we all do it, right, that if you are going to go number twos in the toilet, you go to the end one because you don't want to be smacked in the face when you open the door.
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0: 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Remember the band out of the 90s, Deep Blue Something? 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
1: 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Or remember when we, you know, we're coming with a new album and we have a hit single and then we have this incredible retrospect? Unfathomable.
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0: Okay, get around $10,000. Tomorrow morning, 7 a.m, 8 a.m, a chance to win it with Triple M Gold's $10,000 minute. 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
5: Hi, Rod McLeod with the fresh news update. There are calls for the state government to go back to the drawing board when it comes to a bill that could see offenders as young as 10 sent to remote facilities for rehab. The Commission for Aboriginal and Torres Strait Islander Children and Young People say the Youth Justice Circuit Breaker Bill needs stronger protections before MPs vote on it. 12 anonymous advocates from Queensland community groups have spoken out claiming the Crisafulli government threatened to pull their funding for publicly slamming its policies. The group of child safety, DV, youth justice and housing advocates have spoken individually with News Corp but asked not to be named out of fear of retaliation. Some say they received abusive phone calls from department heads. In sport, Nick Holman has been named for his 145th and final match in Suns colours at Marvel Stadium tonight against the Saints. Fellow club veteran Jared Witts returns to the side for the first time since round 16, alongside winger Ben Jepson.
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6: Hello there, I'm Matthew Layton. There's been a tragic development in the search for an 18-year-old bushwalker missing for more than a week. A woman's body was located in the New South Wales Southern Highlands this morning, with police believing it to be Lily Hooper. A report will now be prepared for the coroner. Another partner has stepped back from the Sydney Swans. Lifeblood is scrapping its campaign after five players were suspended over club behaviour breaches. And Israel's ambassador has been called in for a diplomatic dressing down over the killing of Australian aid worker Zomi Frankum. After meeting Foreign Minister Penny Wong in Canberra, Ambassador Hillel Newman defended the investigation. He says failures were found, but no criminal wrongdoing.
7: After 2 years of investigation, they came to the understanding that there's no criminal liability of the soldiers involved, and I'll explain why. Criminal liability, you know, even if there are failures in the process, it doesn't mean that the person had intention or that there's any criminal responsibility for the action.
19: Research shows that regularly eating ultra-processed foods can increase your risk of developing type 2 diabetes by 53%. Search Diabetes Australia for more about the nation's fastest-growing chronic condition.
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6: Time to regenerate, says former Aussie captain Ricky Ponting.
20: That was the oldest team Australia put on the park since 1928, last week. So only one player under the age of 30, and that's Cameron Green. So the current group, they're going to have six or seven guys potentially sort of retiring around the same time. And I've been there, you know, when I was captain. It's not a nice place to be.
6: Punter adds he's particularly keen on Victorian prodigy Ollie Peake. The second test against Bangladesh starts in Mackay on Saturday.
21: Humans are social creatures, and we need connection to feel good. Make sure to check in on your mates. A quick chat can change more than you think.
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5: Partly cloudy with the chance of a shower, getting down to 11 degrees tonight. Tomorrow, mostly sunny and a high of 23. Partly cloudy for Saturday and a possible shower Sunday. 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
0: 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Triple M Gold's $10,000 minute. Have you ever gone away with one of your parents or grandparents? Just you and them? Well, Spider's about to do it with his dad.
3: Yeah, I'm super excited. You always want to be able to do a trip with either your mum or your dad, and I've got the opportunity to take my dad over to watch my young fella play a little bit of football in the US. But we've never travelled that long together with each other. I don't really know what to expect. Absolutely super excited.
4: Maybe you've been through this exact thing. You've got to do the dream trip with mum or dad or both. Damien in Palm Beach has called through as well. Morning, Damo.
5: How's it going, mate?
3: 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Was it your dad or your mum, or who'd you travel with?
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3: 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Oh,
6: 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How old was granddad when you travelled with him?
5: 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We went to Europe for 3 weeks. We did a coach tour. So it started in London, got the ferry across to France, went down through Switzerland, Italy, then back up, end up in Amsterdam.
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8: Hi, Rob McLeod with a fresh news update. The Commission for Aboriginal and Torres Strait Islander Children and Young People is calling on Queensland MPs to reject the Youth Justice Circuit Breaker Bill. National Commissioner Sue-Ann Hunter says children as young as 10 could be sent to remote facilities with the lack of oversight and safeguards. She's urging Parliament to withdraw the bill or strengthen protections. Three boys have been charged following the alleged serious assault of a 14-year-old boy at Kingston last Friday. Police say the teenager was approached and assaulted by the group. He suffered serious head and facial injuries. An 11-year-old boy is among those charged, facing 12 offences. In sport, the Gold Coast Suns have named Wattaway star Ben King on the bench for what could be his final game for the Suns. AFL legend Daisy Thomas expecting a Gold Coast victory tonight over the Saints.
9: You're salvaging or trying to internally the season by this one result. And yeah, unfortunately, you line them up talent for talent, which is a flawed method we've seen throughout the year. But if they find it, they should be winning.
10: Triple M National News.
11: Good afternoon, I'm Matthew Layton. A body has been found after an eight-day search for missing teenager Lily Hooper. The 18-year-old disappeared while hiking in the New South Wales Southern Highlands last Wednesday. Police say the body was located in bushland late this morning and is believed to be Lily, but formal identification is yet to take place. A diplomatic dressing down has ended with Israel's ambassador defending his country's handling of Zomi Frankum's death. At Parliament House, Ambassador Hillel Newman says Israel grieves with the Aussie aid worker's family, but he declined to apologise on behalf of the country, saying that could imply criminal responsibility. A $50 million probe into Victoria's construction sector has broad powers to call former Premiers Daniel Andrews and Jacinta Allen, with findings due next year. And Australia's unemployment rate has climbed to 4.5%, with 16,000 jobs disappearing in July, boosting hopes the RBA will pause rate hikes.
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11: Ivan Cleary hits a huge milestone tonight, coaching his 500th NRL game. His Penrith side opens round 25 away to Melbourne, taking on the Storm. Meanwhile, Storm and Fiji star Tui Kamikamitha has been forced into medical retirement after suffering a stroke in March, ending his 142-game NRL career. And Alex Carey is backing Matt Renshaw to make an impact in his test return. The wicketkeeper says Renshaw has the game to handle the conditions against Bangladesh on Saturday in Mackay.
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8: Partly cloudy with the chance of a shower, getting down to 11 degrees tonight. Tomorrow, mostly sunny and a high of 23. Partly cloudy for Saturday and a possible shower Sunday. 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
14: 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So all you've got to do is, don't you look.
15: Well, I'm not playing the game. I can look.
14: Yeah, that's a great point. Here you go. They're the letters. All you got to do is call us on 133 53. We're going to, Lou will say the first letter. I will say the last letter. You must make a word with those two letters being the first and the last letter.
15: It's a really fun time.
14: It's called two letters, one word. So just call us now if you want to play.
12: 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Listener. Simple as that. Lou and Judge, Triple M, 133 53.

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2: Two letters, one word.
3: Together. Wait, one word. Now, the way this game works, we've got two callers on the line. Have you written your letters down?
4: Well, I did, and you took my bloody piece of paper.
3: No, this is my piece of paper when I wrote it down. Louisa, your letters are pretty easy to remember. They're your name.
4: Yeah, so I'll start with the first letter.
3: Yep.
4: Jarch will do the last letter, and you've got to come up with the word in between.
3: Yeah, so we've got Tom and Simone on the line. Guys, how you going?
5: Good, mate.
3: Thank
5: you. Ready to go.
3: Okay, good.
4: Ooh, good energy from the both of you. Now, remember, it's first of three, best of five.
3: It's best of five, and you must buzz in with your name. You can't just yell out a random word.
4: Yeah.
3: You must buzz in for us to consider it an eligible bloody thing.
4: Nice. All right. Okay. Okay. You guys ready?
3: All right. You ready to go?
5: Yep.
4: Yep. All right. L.
3: S.
5: Tom. Loose.
3: Tom.
1: No, hang on, Tom said his name.
3: Simone, you must buzz in with your name.
5: I know, I got so bloody it is.
3: Okay. Simone, yeah. It's exciting.
4: It
5: Tom,
4: is.
5: It is.
1: What's your guess, Tom?
6: Lanes.
3: Very good, yep. Tom.
1: Very good. 1-0, nice. Tom.
4: Okay. U.
3: L.
5: Simone.
6: Tom.
3: Simone.
5: Unreal.
3: Unreal.
4: Nice.
3: Very good. What? I was thinking umbilical.
1: Oh. I was going to go urinal.
3: Urinal.
4: Yeah, I was thinking ural.
3: Okay. Okay.
4: Okay. I.
3: E.
5: Simone.
6: Tom.
3: Simone.
5: Icy bowl.
1: Oh.
3: Yeah.
1: Is that one word?
4: Yeah. You could have, yeah.
3: I think so.
1: Okay, yeah.
4: Yep. Yep. All right.
3: Could have just shot it up and gone ice.
5: I'm not confident.
1: 2-1 to Simone. This is for the win, Simone.
3: Okay, so Tom.
4: Okay.
3: Get in the gear, mate.
4: Let's go, guys. S.
3: T.
5: Simone.
6: Tom.
1: Simone.
3: Simone.
5: Smart.
1: Smart.
4: Well,
1: that's the win.
4: Quick, Simone. Well
1: that
4: done.
1: That is the win.
4: She's smart. Done it. You
3: are, yeah, mate.
5: Fair enough.
3: I had a little break for the last one. Hey, you go, girl. Bloody good work, Simone.
5: Love it. Thank you.
4: It was quick.
3: That was so quick.
4: Yeah. Good job, guys.
3: I reckon for the future of the game, this is the great way to play it. You just buzz in because it's not like we've got a time limit on how long you can think. Yeah. Just go, Tom.
1: Okay, now hang on. Our producers have let us know icy pole is two words. So, Tom, you're going to get a prize as well.
4: Oh, yay!
1: A prize, a winner.
3: Okay. Yeah. That's
1: wow.
3: Fair. Both
1: huge.
3: Winners.
1: Little Judge. Triple M up next. Little Hank. Judge's son Hank's been a cheeky little boy. We'll see what he's up to next.
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12: Into the busy afternoon we go. Take care with 40k an hour. School zones now active. Getting some delays with a crash reported southbound on the Hope Island Road exit from the M1 in Helensvale. It's looking okay at this stage down through Yatla, Ormo and Pimpamar on the M1. No delays around Burleigh Heads. There is a breakdown on the Smith Street motorway westbound off-ramp to Olsen Avenue. Traffic jam or open road, comfort is calling. 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Lazy Boy. 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
1: Hey.
2: Hey, what?
1: Speaking of things starting with the letter H.
2: Hank.
1: Hank. Mm. My son.
2: Little baby Hank.
1: My beautiful son. So cute. He is. He's adorable.
2: He really is. He's so inquisitive with his eyes, isn't
1: well,
2: he?
1: Well, this is the thing, Lulu.
2: Mm-hmm.
1: You know, every single parent,
2: mm-hmm.
1: when their child is young and hasn't maybe developed speech yet or whatever, they'll go, I think he's going to be a genius.
2: Yeah.
1: I think, he's really alert. I mean, I just think he's a bloody genius.
2: My parents were lucky because it actually came true.
0: You were the one case. Yeah, it's true.
1: Correct, buddy. Yeah. 6 times 6.
2: 36.
1: 7 times 8.
2: 56.
1: 7 times 9.
2: 49. 59.
1: There you go.
0: That's your one area of weakness.
1: It is the main.
2: Everything
0: seven
2: else.
0: No, 7 times flawed. 9.
1: Oh, everything else.
0: Everything else is good.
1: Just the 7 times 9.
0: Yeah.
1: Anyway, parents are always going on, I think my son, I think my daughter, blah, blah, mm-hmm. blah, blah, blah. Get over it.
2: You've always said that, actually, way before you were a parent. It was always, oh, these parents.
1: Get over yourselves.
2: Yeah.
1: Guess what?
2: What?
1: My kid's a genius.
2: Oh, daddy's changed his tune, eh?
1: Nah.
2: As a father, you found something new.
1: Well, as a father, Dalvin, you wouldn't understand this. As a father.
2: Yeah.
1: My kid is a genius.
2: Why? What's baby Hank doing?
1: Well, let me tell you something for nothing. Next sentence will cost you $1.50, but this one's free.
2: Beautiful.
1: So he's obviously become a lot more animated
2: mm-hmm.
1: with bloody, he can laugh, he recognizes our voices, not
2: smiles.
1: Laugh, sorry.
2: Smiles.
1: But smiles and creates sound. So last night, I'm changing him, right? And he was crying. And sometimes when you change him, he just becomes a bit more chilled out. And he sort of looks around, hears my voice, and he goes, ah.
2: Mm-hmm.
1: And then I go, ah. And then he smiles and he recognizes the voice and he smiles. And then I'd just wait and he'd go, huh?
2: He's waiting to know if you're still there.
1: And so then I would respond to him straight away and not say anything. And then he was just quiet. So then I'd go, ah, straight away. And then he'd go, and I wouldn't say anything because I'm like, no, this is your turn. And then he'd sort of go, ah. And I'd go, ah.
2: So you're
1: and
2: communicating.
1: We had a full conversation.
2: And what was the what was the outcome of the combo?
1: Good nappy change, Dad.
2: Beautiful and great milk.
1: Yeah, no,
0: he's going.
1: Yeah, he said no. Mum's tops.
2: Yeah,
1: no, mum's absolutely tops, mate.
2: Yeah,
1: I've got enough. Yeah,
2: likes I'm getting the nappy brand.
1: All
2: does
1: the,
2: he?
1: All the colostrum I need.
2: Yeah, he likes the nappy brand.
1: No, but it was just weird to me because I was going because. It's usually just sounds, you know, just bloody making random sounds. But I was literally, I was watching him calibrating his brain.
2: I need to
1: make a sound for that thing to make another sound.
2: Yes. Cogs were turning.
1: And then I'm thinking to myself, I just had the first yarn with my son. I'm like, this kid's a genius. He's 8 weeks old.
2: You had any beers last night?
1: Oh, like 14.
2: Yeah, right.
1: No.
2: I'm joking. No, that's cute, Jack.
1: But I know
2: that. Speak.
1: I know it's bullshit.
2: I love all this stuff.
1: I literally was going last
2: I'm a woo-woo girl. You're a woo-woo boy now.
1: I was almost wanting to bloody call Steph and go, look at this, but I didn't want to ruin our conversation.
0: Yeah, true.
1: But is that a possibility?
2: I reckon it might be. Have a combo tonight and see what he says and tell us tomorrow.
1: I will. I'll film it.
2: Beautiful. Do that.
0: There you go.
2: Hank. He might not do it because he knows you're filming. He's that smart.
1: I reckon you're fair dinkum onto it.
2: Yeah.
0: Hank Archdale.
2: He told me that. He went, huh?
1: And he hates the filming.
2: Yeah,
1: right.
0: Remember the name CSIRO or whatever science organization. Hank Archdale. Triple M, Lewin Jarch.
1: He's coming for you.
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5: 92.5 Triple M Gold, Gold Coast Traffic.
6: Afternoon, there is a crash report in southbound on the Hope Island Road exit from the M1 in Helensvale. Getting some delays now on the M1 as you get down through Ormo and Pimpama. Slowing up from Dreamworld down towards the Smith Street exit. There is a breakdown on the Smith Street motorway, the westbound off-ramp to Olsen Avenue. It's getting busy in Southport, Adderbell Way, Ferry Road and High Street through Queen Street too. Census night was Tuesday the 11th of August. There's still time to complete. In the census, every answer matters. 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
12: Good afternoon, Rob McLeod with a fresh news update. Three boys have been charged following the alleged serious assault of a 14-year-old boy at Kingston last Friday. Police allege the teenager was approached and assaulted by a group, the victim suffering serious facial and head injuries. Two 14 and 17-year-old boys, along with an 11-year-old, are facing multiple charges and are due to appear in Beenleigh Children's Court on August 24. Outlaw bikies attempted to set up their own construction companies here in Queensland. The CFMEU inquiry has heard the Comancheros sought to infiltrate Queensland's construction sector after already doing the same in Victoria. In sport, Nick Holman will be playing his 145th and final match in the AFL when the Suns take on St Kilda at Marvel Stadium tonight. And the World Supercross Championships are returning to the Gold Coast for a second straight year. The Australian Grand Prix will be held at Cbus Super Stadium on Saturday, November 21, following a sold-out event last year.
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14: Hey, I'm Desirandello. Devastating news in the search for a missing hiker that's lasted more than a week. The body of a woman's been found in New South Wales bushland, believed to be that of 18-year-old Lily Hooper, but is yet to be formally identified. Officers from the Victorian Sexual Crime Squad in Sydney today expected to talk with Swans players as part of an investigation into an alleged sexual assault. No arrests or charges have been laid. The club yesterday stood down five players for breaching club standards. Sydney great Jude Bolton's told us the club acted really swiftly.
15: They've put themselves in this situation and it's put their teammates under enormous pressure. It's caused an enormous amount of embarrassment for their fans and, you know, sponsors and the like.
14: Foreign Minister Penny Wong says Australia will continue to press Israel after the death of Aussie aid worker Zomi Frankum. It comes as Israel cleared its soldiers of criminal wrongdoing. And a cash boost for 5 million Aussies next month, JobSeeker and pension set to increase following indexation from September 20.
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14: Storm and Fiji star Tui Kamikamitha says he's incredibly proud of everything he's been able to achieve in the game. After announcing his medical retirement, he suffered a stroke in March and hasn't played since. And the Eels coach is praising his young players for stepping up this season ahead of the Eels' clash with the Dolphins tomorrow night.
17: One of the things that's certainly a shining light, a lot of the younger players getting a lot of game time, leading into next year.
14: Coach Jason Riles there.
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12: Partly cloudy with the chance of a shower, getting down to 11 degrees tonight. Tomorrow, mostly sunny and a high of 23. Partly cloudy for Saturday and a possible shower Sunday. 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

0: Lou and Josh on Triple M. It's time to get into this.
1: Undercover lover. Oh, undercover lover. Ooh,
2: undercover lover. So out of time. So basically how this works, we've been speaking to Bo. And I'm going to call Jade, his fresh partner of 2 months.
3: Oh, that's right.
2: And see if she will lie and pretend to be a reference for him for a job.
3: I love this game.
2: Yeah, it's fun. Yeah. I'm a little bit nervous, but she doesn't know my accent or anything, so I can kind of just be a bit more proper.
3: Yeah, you're good at this. Yeah. So yeah, it always is a little bit nervous doing prank calls. I always get like little sweat patches.
2: I know.
3: But then it's fun. You know what I mean?
0: Now, we've got Bo on the line, so he'll be listening in, and maybe we can, if it all goes well, we bring Bo in at the end.
3: Yes.
2: Yep.
0: Deliver the news. So, Bo, you're there, ready to go.
3: Let's see if she'll back you, mate.
0: Okay, here we go. Let's call your partner, Jade.
4: It's speaking.
2: Hi, am I speaking with Jade?
4: Yes, hi.
2: Hi, how are you? It's Grace calling from...
4: Oh, hi, nice to meet you.
2: Yes, I'm just calling in regards to Bo Luzzi. He's applied for a FIFO carpentry position with us. He's got you down as his colleague at... Is that correct?
4: Yep.
2: Awesome. Can I just ask you a couple of quick questions? It won't take too long, Jake.
4: I'm just actually driving at the minute.
2: I'll be very, very quick. A couple of things about Bo. I'm just sort of wondering, you've got 3 words to describe him, you know, sort of what he's like at work.
4: Sorry, I'm trying to concentrate. Is there any chance you can call me back in a few minutes?
2: I'll be very, very quick. We're just trying to go through the applications very quickly. You know, is he punctual? If I could just even get a couple of things like that.
4: Oh, yeah, punctual, hardworking, reliable. Yeah.
2: So you're always on time, just, you know, we need them to be in early and make sure they're there before, you know, we take off.
4: Yeah, yeah.
2: Okay. And it is quite a physical role. So is he fit? You know, can he pump some tin?
4: Yeah.
2: So he's fit.
4: Yeah.
2: Great. Awesome. And just what we will be providing all the food and beverages in the package. Just out of interest, do you know if he eats a lot?
4: Yeah.
2: Okay, cool. So he's quite interested in, well, he needs, you know, like quite a bit of food.
4: I'm really going to have to go. I'm trying to concentrate. I'm really sorry.
2: Oh, that's so sorry.
3: Well, sorry, we've got Bo on the line.
2: Bo, are you Jade. There?
5: I am there.
3: Jade. Jade.
4: That's a little shit.
3: Jade. Sorry, it's Lou and Jarch here. We do a radio show with Triple M.
5: Sorry, Jade.
2: That was good, though, Jade.
0: You did very well.
3: Jade.
2: You're like, yep, yep, punctual.
3: You did very well.
4: I'm very confused.
3: We basically do a segment on our radio show to see if people's partners will back them in the lie that they are a former colleague.
2: So good. And with
3: it, listen, you did a great job. I mean, you were doing all you could to get out of it.
2: Yeah.
3: Let's.
2: And I'm going, oh, no. Sorry, just one more question.
3: But like, is
2: but
3: he
2: still?
3: Fit? Yep.
2: Yeah.
3: I think you did a great job.
2: Thanks, Jade.
3: Thank you so much.
2: Is Bo going to be in trouble when he gets home?
4: Probably.
0: Thank you, Jade.
2: Thank you, Bo.
0: You are our undercover lovers. 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
11: Cars broken down, Smith Street westbound in the shoulder at the Olsen Avenue off-ramp in Southport. Expect around 5 minutes and delays outbound on the Smith Street motorway towards the M1. That's got some southbound delays now. Ormo and around Dreamworld down towards the Smith Street exit. Busy further south for Bermuda Street as you head southbound Cottesloe Drive to Christine Avenue in Burleigh Waters. 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

0: on Triple M. Time for this. We have a $100 Red Rooster voucher to give away, Lou and Josh.
1: Ooh, chippy, chippy, chippy, chippy, chicky, chicky.
2: Sorry?
1: It's the Red Rooster theme song.
2: Is it? Go again.
1: Chippy, chippy, chippy, chippy, chicky, chicky.
2: Oh, I actually don't mind it.
1: Yeah.
2: Chippy, chippy, chicky, chippy, chippy, chippy. No, you don't. It's too many chippies at the start. You need to have
1: it's
2: chicken and chips.
1: It's not your theme song. It's mine and Red Rooster's.
2: I'm just thinking if Red Rooster was to have a they'd want it to be known as more chicken and chips. Or maybe chicky, chicky, chippy, chicky, chicky, chippy.
1: You've sold me.
2: Thank you. Yeah.
1: Travis.
2: Sorry.
0: Yeah, what are we doing?
2: I actually forgot we were doing this. Travis. How are you?
0: Sorry you had to listen to that.
3: Yeah, good. How are you?
1: Good mate. What's crack-a-lacking?
4: Not much. Just staying in the theme of being a chippy.
1: Cool, yeah.
2: Oh, a chippy. A chippy.
0: A chippy, chippy, chippy.
2: You're a cheeky chippy.
1: Chippy, chippy, chippy.
2: What about chicky and chippies for cheeky chippies? I'm happy with it. Mm. Mate, I'm going to read the questions first to get the answer, gets the point.
1: Nice.
2: There's no need to buzz in. Travis, are you ready, you cheeky chippy?
4: Yep.
2: Hey, cheeky and chippies, are you ready?
1: Yeah.
2: Righto. Well, in that case, you versus Lou begins in 3, 2, 1 now. The Duke and Duchess of Sussex are reportedly moving back to the UK. Who are they?
1: Meghan Markle and Prince Harry.
4: Meghan Markle and Prince William.
2: Lou got it. McDreamy is the nickname for a character from which soap opera?
1: Grey's Anatomy.
2: Correct, Lou. What is the largest continent in the world?
1: Africa.
4: Russia.
1: South Africa.
0: Continent.
4: Europe.
2: You say South Africa.
1: Nah.
2: It's Asia.
4: Asia.
2: I got it. Point to me. Andrew Webster has been resigned as coach for which NRL team?
0: Resigned.
2: Resigned as coach for which NRL team?
1: Panthers. Knights.
2: Andrew Webster. Just name them.
1: Dragons.
2: Nah.
4: Gold Coast.
1: Brisbane. Titans. Broncos.
4: Cowboys.
2: It's your team. It's the Warriors.
1: Oh.
2: Which band sings
4: New Zealand.
2: Which band sings Great Southern Land?
4: Nightmare.
2: Yes, it's a chilly abode. The Pumas are the rugby team of which country?
1: Argentina.
2: Correct, Lou. What is chocolate made from?
1: Cocoa beans.
2: Correct, Lulu. It's Amy Adams' birthday today. Which television show is she currently starring alongside Patrick Wilson?
1: Widow's Bay.
2: It'd be a terrifying cloak.
1: Mystery cape.
2: Cape Fear. What alcoholic beverage is primarily made from juniper berries?
1: Gin.
2: Good girl.
1: I like my alcohol, champion.
2: Which sport does Travis Head compete in?
4: Cricket.
2: Correct.
0: Now, this was close. No, it wasn't.
1: Hey, Travis, because you're a chippy and you love chippy hounds and you love chicken, you can take the voucher.
2: Yeah, you got it, mate. 100 bucks from Red Rooster.
0: It was 5-2 to Lou, but well done, Travis, anyway. Let's check the Insta next on Lou and Charge Triple M.
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9: 92.5 Triple M Gold, Gold Coast Traffic.
10: A car's broken down on Smith Street Motorway, westbound just on the shoulder at the Olsen Avenue off-ramp in Southport. Around 10 minutes in delays outbound on the motorway towards the M1. That's running heavy southbound Ormo to Pimpama and then from Coomera down towards Mullandino. It's underspeed northbound through Narang 2. Quite heavy getting out through Arundel on Brisbane Road from around Captain Cook Drive through Arundel Drive and slow up through Paradise Point on Oxley Drive. 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
3: Good afternoon. Crews are attending a crash in Ormo on the Eastern Service Road near the Burnside Tavern. We've got delays on the Smith Street motorway outbound, around 5 to 10 minutes in congestion there. There is a breakdown westbound in the shoulder at the Olsen Avenue off-ramp. On the M1, there's delays from Yatla right down towards Molondina, slowing northbound through Narang too. 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
5: Hey, I'm Tessa Randello. Parliament's paused for a minute's silence today for 18-year-old Lily Hooper. A body believed to be the missing hiker's been located in New South Wales bushland following a search that lasted 8 days. The body is yet to be formally identified. Victoria Police investigators are in Sydney expected to speak with Swans players as part of an investigation into an alleged sexual assault. There's been no arrests or charges laid. 5 players have been ruled out of the rest of the season for breaching club standards. Foreign Minister Penny Wong says the timing of Israel's update on an investigation into the death of an Aussie aid worker was insultful and hurtful.
6: We didn't have the opportunity to inform Zomi's family before Israel's decision was made public because of the lack of notice. To learn of these developments in these circumstances was especially insulting and hurtful.
5: An investigation cleared soldiers of criminal wrongdoing in the killing of aid worker Zomi Francom. And Prince Harry and Meghan are moving back to Britain as soon as this month.
7: Did you know that diabetes is Australia's fastest growing chronic condition? Over 300 Australians are diagnosed with the condition every day. Search Diabetes Australia to find out more.
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5: The Raiders are getting ready to turn their home stadium into Papa's House as they prepare to farewell Josh Papali'i.
8: They've been fully prepared for a week that it's going to be about Josh, and rightly so. He deserves every accolade he gets. He deserves the work he's had. So now they've got a responsibility to play well for him.
5: Coach Ricky Stewart there. The Green Machine take on the Broncos Friday night. While tonight, Ivan Cleary coaches game 500 for the Panthers when Penrith take on the Storm.
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9: Partly cloudy with the chance of a shower, getting down to 11 degrees tonight. Tomorrow, mostly sunny and a high of 23. Partly cloudy for Saturday and a possible shower Sunday. 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

0: Live across Queensland on Triple M, the Rush Hour, you with Dobbo and Elliot, and let's get to the man that is dominating all the headlines this afternoon.
1: He won 6 premierships as a player, represented Queensland 20 times, put on the green and gold 11 times.
2: Here flies Kevin Walters. Walters is into space, he's going to score!
1: And now is the coach of the national team.
3: I'm as excited as a player.
1: This man, this legend, part of the Ipswich connection, is Kevin Walters.
4: He is coach of the national team, but it has just been announced that at the conclusion of the Rugby League World Cup this year, he will resign, and he has signed a 3-year deal to be the head coach of St Helens in the English Super League. Kevin Walters, coach of St Helens. Congratulations, mate. Well done, my friend. This is huge news.
5: Well, it is great news, yeah. Very exciting news for us as well. Yeah, St Helens are a huge club, you know, in world rugby league, but also in the United Kingdom, have been one of the most successful clubs in their history. So, and a steep history as well, you know, right back to the early days of rugby league in England. So very excited about the opportunity.
4: Mate, I've got to ask you, you're a career coach. You were looking, there must have been something that felt right for you to take this leap, because you obviously were you the national coach. You've been mentioned to be the Queensland Maroons coach. You've been highly sought after in the media world. So this must have been something that really felt like the right fit.
5: Yeah, certainly did. I had a chat with their chairman, Eamon McManus, and he obviously he's been at St Helens for a long time. He's one of the owners, and we had a really good conversation about the team and the direction that the team needs to take, and it just felt like it fitted, you know, my style of coaching and the person that I am. You know, I've got some great experience now in my 20-odd years of coaching at all different levels of the game, you know, here in Australia. And so, you know, it just feels like the right fit. And, you know, as I say, I'm very excited about the opportunity for next year, but also we've got some big work in front of us in the next couple of weeks and months into the World Cup as well. So it's going to be a busy schedule.
0: You coached Kevy in the Super League, what, 15-plus years ago. You know, first floating the idea with your wife, was it an easy sell with access to all the best places in Europe? Is she pretty keen to go back?
5: No, well, Narelle's very supportive of myself and my career. She's got her own career as well, but she's happy to, you know, sacrifice that again for the betterment of the family. And, yeah, she's excited to be going. But also she loves, you know, living here in Brisbane. It's a great city. But also, there is a big wide world out there, and she's happy to explore that part of it as well.
4: Kev, obviously, you've got to put a roster together, and St Helens have had huge success. I think Christian Wolf was a coach there and had massive success. And it's got, you know, James Graham, one of Triple M's very own, proud St Helens men. What's the first thing you have to do? Obviously, put aside that you want to win a Rugby League World Cup, but we just... Yeah. We're going to speak with Les Kiss. He had the job as the Wallabies coach while he's still coaching the Reds. You can absolutely do both. So talking about St Helens, will you look at the player market here in Australia, one, and two, you've got to put an assistance around. You've got a pretty good phone book. Who's first person you call? Not Gordy. Well, tell me you're not taking Gordy with you again.
5: Gordy's not going, mate. Gordy's staying, he's staying put at the Titans. But, yeah, they're important, those on the agenda, Dobbo, certainly, the staff, but and the roster equally as important. So those are the two first things, you know, that we'll have a good look at and see who is available. They're a big club, Dobbo. So I can remember watching Mal Meninga play for St Helens back in the 80s, you know, when they were a glamour club, you know, way back then. So they're very steep in having good players connected at their club and playing at their club. So that'll be the first port of call, is getting, you know, having a look at the roster and seeing what we can do to improve it so that, you know, St Helens can be strong in the next 2 or 3 years and onwards from that as well.
0: Kevy, elephant in the room, and I know you've got a lot to organise, but who is going to be Ben Dobbins' emotional support friend with you leaving?
6: Because Reno.
0: Has he got the emotional capabilities?
6: Billy and Reno are taking Kev's spot.
5: Yeah. We've got Dobbo's been digging feverishly the last couple of days and swooping, doing his own interview process himself.
4: I have to declare that I may have known about this, but
0: thanks,
4: you know,
0: for telling me.
4: Yeah. Yeah. Sorry. Yeah. And anyway, that's what happens.
5: I was
4: signed to a confidentiality agreement, unfortunately.
5: Oh, here we go. Huge ramifications if Dobbo spilled the beans.
4: Yeah, last time I broke a story that I shouldn't have, Narelle said she'd put a horse's head in my bed. This time it was gonna be
0: what story was it out of interest?
4: Well, Kevy was going to come back and be an assistant coach at the Broncos, but I broke it,
6: and then it you got learned. Shut down. Yeah, yeah. It got right. shut down. That was a long time ago.
0: Kevy, we're so excited for you, mate. This is a wonderful news story, mate, and how lucky the players are over there to get to be coached by the Kevy Walters, 3 years at one of the biggest clubs in the world. St Helens should be very proud, mate. Well done.
5: Yeah, thanks very much, and I appreciate all your guys' support too over the last couple of years. And no doubt we'll be taking some calls from England.
4: At least we've got an England correspondent now. That's really what I like. We've got and the timeline's just right when we're on the booze to ring certain people.
5: You don't like that, Ben. You know that.
6: Yeah.
0: Good on you, Kev. Kev Walters, new coach of St Helens. That's a big. Are you going to be okay without him?
6: No. But anyway, I've got to be positive about me, mate.
0: That's it. Triple M's Rush Hour, you with Dobbo and Elliot.
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0: Queensland on Triple M, the Rush Hour. You were Dobbo and Elliot. Look, amazing people still lined up this afternoon. Matt Payne of Penrite Racing, he's the leader of the pack in the supercars before 5 o'clock. Les Kiss, the Wallabies coach, just after five. They're all the things to look forward to, and I want you to have something nice because the tale I'm about to tell, I reckon it's the most grim we've ever had on Triple M's Rush Hour.
1: It'd be take some beating from Georgie blocking up the toilet.
0: It's worse than that.
1: Right.
0: This is grim. So if anyone that is on their way home from school, off to sport or whatever it might be, put the Chico roll down for a moment, put the shapes to the side, I wouldn't be listening to this story on...
2: Boy rating?
0: No.
1: Okay, go.
0: So this morning, we wake up particularly early. In fact, I'd say it was about 5 o'clock, which for us is very early. We don't get up that early in our house. By that time, both dogs had climbed into our bed. One of those dogs is a Great Dane. He was on my side, his backside was towards my shoulder, and his head was in towards my hips. I fell back asleep for a little while, and then I wake up to a stench unlike any other I've ever come across in my entire life. This is worse than Rotorua. This is worse than whatever happened in Georgie Parker's toilet. This is the worst smell ever known to man.
1: What?
0: Somehow, and he went to the vet after, and it's all good now, and I apologize. Our Great Dane, his anal glands had expressed themselves onto our bed, onto our mattress, onto my shoulder, and at 5:20 this morning, our wake up, our alarm, was the worst smell that's ever been produced in this state.
1: Well, just cut it for what it is. You had a dog shit on you.
0: No, it's not. It's not that, mate. It is worse. Have you? Do you know much about anal gland expressing? Has that been taught to you in your days in the country? Mm-hmm. This is not. This is. I can't go into too much detail. It's much worse than poop. It's not poop. It's worse. It's right. Inside there in a different area.
1: Oh, no.
0: This
1: yuck.
0: Was the worst wake up we've ever had from our pets.
1: Was the dog, was he dry humping you?
0: No. You need to Google anal gland. Oh, actually, don't. We're just taking to the vet. We had to get them expressed. If you wish to, you can Google that. Anal gland expressing. It's not nice. Something that has to happen for your dogs and his.
1: Well, you deserve all the unfortunate luck you get because what? You sleep with dogs in your bed.
0: Well, we
1: that is what you get for having dogs in your room, dogs in your bed. I have no sympathy for you. I don't care, like, if it's expressed something on your shoulder or it expressed something on your bed, whatever.
0: This may shock you. I actually wasn't expecting sympathy from you because I've never had it. What I would love to do, 133353, is to open the phones, because I suggest we're not the first, and I'm not meaning that, but not the first to be woken up by our pets. 133353, what did your pet wake you up with? Cats are famous for bringing birds into the bed of its own, almost like a reward. Hey, I love you at 4 a.m. Here's a dead dove.
1: A dove.
0: Oh, some sort of bird.
1: Well, they'll get a crow.
0: Yeah.
1: Look,
0: my bird knowledge isn't great.
1: Okay, yeah, clearly, dove. Yeah. Like,
0: pigeons.
1: So. Are there doves even around? Like,
0: these are questions we don't need to ask.
1: Look.
0: Yeah.
1: I've had a lot of different things. What is your pet woken you up with?
0: 133353.
1: 133353. Well, I've got to be honest with you. I've had... bring a snake into the house. I had a Jack Russell bring a snake into a house and wakes up with a snake in its mouth. Mm. That was at Peak Crossing. That was enjoyable. I've had sheep in the house. That's a pet. That's woke me up. You wouldn't believe the noise that got in. Back door got left open. We were rearing a few little potty goats, potty lambs. Next thing you know, we've got a mob of lambs in the house. Like, I mean, these are the things that happen. I don't think it's as uncommon. Having a dog express its glands all over you, I don't necessarily... I don't think you can beat that, but I'm sure there are people out there that can.
0: 133353, what did your pets wake you up with? We're going to take your calls right after this on Triple M.
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5: Good afternoon. Delays outbound on Smith Street Motorway from Parklands Drive as you head towards the M1. There is a breakdown westbound in the shoulder at the Olsen Avenue off-ramp. We've got the traffic lights on flash now. Brisbane Road, Arundel at Marble Arch Place. Take care getting through there. It's quite heavy up through Paradise Point on Oxley Drive. If you're heading for Hope Island, southbound delays from Yatala through Mullindina on the M1. Whether you're moving, decluttering your home or office, or heading overseas, let Storage King help you start your new chapter. Stuff it, live more. 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

0: Live across Queensland on Triple M, The Rush Hour. You with Dobbo and Elliot. If you're just with us, I mean, this is the most disturbing way I've ever been woken up. It was by our great Dane this morning. And apologies again to have to tell part of the
1: story. Expressed itself.
0: His anal glands expressed on our bed, which, can I say, the worst scent I've ever had in my home. My partner Abby's text through saying, can you tell the full story? Because I've got the torn calf, I wasn't much help. I tried to put all the sheets in the wash this morning. Unbeknownst to me, I put it in with her best towels. So now everything's been thrown out. So
1: no.
0: It wasn't a good morning in a house.
1: I would have thrown it out. I wouldn't have even attempted to watch
0: it. I was trying to be useful. 133353, what did your pet wake you up with?
1: Kelly, Pack Pines, how are you?
2: Hey, guys, how you going? It's not what my pet woke me up with. I have some sympathy for Elliot because I used to be a groomer's assistant. And
0: you've seen the groomer's assistant.
2: So
0: yeah.
1: You know what the express anal glands are?
2: Yeah, I know how to do it. My sister, who's a professional groomer, taught me because I used to do a side hustle working for her. So I used to bath the dogs, groom them, like, you know, brush them, dry them, clip the nails, do that. But I also had to express anal glands. And sometimes a lot would come out. Sometimes it would go on your arm. I understand your pain, Elliot, because it is not a nice smell and it almost has a fishy aroma. I used to go home and tell my husband and my kids, and my husband would be gagging and saying, stop, I don't want to know.
0: And this is a great Dane's glands as well. These are the biggest. No thanks.
1: Okay.
0: Good on you,
1: right,
0: Kelly.
1: Hey, Brett from Labrador, how are you, mate?
3: G'day, boys. How you doing?
1: All right. What's your pet woken you up with?
3: My pet's angry mother.
0: Hang on.
1: Right. Okay.
0: Your pet is a like a puppy or a kitten?
3: Yeah, when I was a kid, I rescued this little kitten, brought it home. Not allowed to have pets inside in those days, yeah. So I snuck it into my bedroom, put it in the bed. All good. Around about 2 o'clock in the morning, I wake up to the sound of a hissing. I look up and there's bright red eyes looking at me. It's the ginger cat mother looking for its kitten.
1: Ooh.
0: The cat had cat managed to looking... hunt you down.
3: Yes. We're in a small country town, so, you know.
1: Yeah. I know.
3: So, yeah, and it went feral.
1: I bet it did.
3: Yes. I'm screaming my guts out. Mum comes racing down. She enters into the bedroom. It turns and attacks her. Dad races down with the shotgun because in those days everybody had a shotgun.
0: It was a different world. It was the Ben Dobbin world back then. And yeah. You know what, Brett? I don't need the end to that story.
1: Just take it with a 4v2 and go. Hey, John from Narang, how are you?
4: Good, how are you?
1: All right, what's your pet woken you up with?
4: They decided to bring me a dead possum, but worse of all, to chewed his head off, so it was still hitting.
1: Yes. Oh, so the possum was there, but there was no head.
4: Correct.
1: Yeah, I'm a fan of no possums. I would have rewarded.
4: They put it on a white dinner either.
1: Oh, no, that's not good.
0: It's very Godfather-esque, is it not? The hell's head in the bed, the possum without. That is a message sent to you from your cat, John.
1: Anyway, okay.
0: Let's go to
1: Cut
0: Cairns.
1: The music. Yeah, Bruce in Cairns, how are you, mate?
5: Yeah, I'm good, bud.
1: All right. What's your pet bought you?
5: A paddy melon.
1: Right.
5: Early hours of the morning. It's a small wallaby.
1: A little wallaby, basically. Yeah, yeah. I know. Your cat grabbed it?
5: Yeah, he must have. Well, he did. He's obviously brought it upstairs, and we think it might have got hit by a car, but it was still alive.
1: Oh, my God.
5: My wife took it to the vet. The first thing he said was, how big is your cat?
0: It would have been bigger than your cat, surely.
5: Yeah, it's about the same size, probably, but he's about 10 kilos.
1: Wow.
5: But then we put him on a diet, so he's about 10 and a half kilos.
1: Yeah, right. We should unpack when you have to put your pets on diets. That would be something that I think,
0: we'll
1: I don't know if that's a real thing. But anyway, good on you. Good, mate, good cat that grabs a wallaby.
0: Bad cat.
1: If a cat can pull a wallaby down, that is a good cat.
0: You want a cat dragging a wallaby into your house?
1: No, but they're eradicating a plague. They're in plague proportions.
0: Here we go. Thank you, Bob. All right, still to come on Triple M's Rush Hour this afternoon. We're going to sit down with Matt Payne.
1: At 1,000 blossoms bloom.
0: He is at the Ipswich Super 440 this weekend. Penrite Racing, our favourite team, and he's leading the charge as well at just 23. He joins us next.
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9: 92.5 Triple M Gold, Gold Coast traffic.
10: G'day, cars broken down Smith Street motorway westbound, just in the shoulder at the Olsen Avenue off-ramp. It's slowing outbound from Parklands Drive as you head towards the M1. That's slow in the southbound lanes from Yatla right down towards Mullandina. Underspeed northbound through Narang too. Some congestion up through Paradise Point on Oxley Drive. Got the traffic lights on Flash Brisbane Road, Arundel at Marble Arch Place. 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
14: 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A powerful 2-metre-plus swell keeps the majority of coast beaches closed, and Spain claims World Cup glory. 7 News at 6.
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0: Live across Queensland on Triple M, the Rush Hour. 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
1: Payne and Garth Kenya. And this year, he's currently king of the field, leading the Australian Supercars Championship.
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2: What a performance for the New Zealander,
1: Matt Payne.
0: I mean, we already liked him because he was with Penrite, but he's winning the whole bloody thing at the moment.
3: Makes it even better.
0: Matt Payne, hello, mate.
4: Oh, hello, boys. How are we?
3: All right. Congratulations. Firstly, what an intro for you. But how much are you enjoying looking forward to being out at Ipswich now that they've brought the V8s back there?
4: Oh, 100%. You know, it's been a good year for us so far. And, looking forward to getting out on the track this weekend and trying to wrap up the Sprint Cup for us. Hopefully we can roll out with a couple of fast cars and get it done.
0: What's it like being the hunted, Matt? I'm sure you've done a lot of chasing in your life, but you know that there is a target on your back. Is it something hard to switch off in your brain?
4: Not really. Like, I think we've had a great year, and it's been down to the hard work the boys have been putting in, and we've had a couple of good cars and have maximised a couple of weekends we've had. So competition's been strong, but at the same time, we've been stepping it up and it showed. So yeah, pretty stoked with how it's all going, but yeah, we just got to keep doing what we're doing and I'm sure it'll get us somewhere up the pointy end.
3: I mean, you must pinch yourself, 23 years of age, leading the supercars from Auckland. I mean, obviously it was your dream to race, but did you think you'd have the success so quickly? I know it's a lot of work and no one sees the preparation and what you went through all those years, but did you think you'd have the success as quickly as you have?
4: Oh, it's a hard question. Like, you don't know. A lot of it comes down to the team and how the team's moving forward. And obviously it joins, you know, these guys when they just started and now we've been moving through and they've been making the car better and the team's been getting better and personnel changes and everything like that. So it's all evolved over the last few years. And now I've gotten to a point where we feel like we're getting the best results we've ever gotten.
0: What do you learn from being with veterans? Like, let's say like a Garth Tanda, is it, you know, when to go to bed at a reasonable hour, you know, the right radio stations like Triple M to listen to? I mean, what's it like being with someone like him?
4: Oh, it's, he's bloody funny, actually. Like, when we first met each other, I said, shit, it's Garth Tanda. He's quite a major in the sport, you know. He is a legend, and then getting to work with him closely, you know, it's been good. He's one of a kind. He can bark at you a little bit.
3: That's all right.
0: Do you bark back?
4: Oh, sometimes the odd time he's caught me on the wrong nerve. But we've had a pretty good relationship, and obviously getting to do Bathurst with him the last couple of years, and you know, rounding out last year with a win was obviously very, very cool for myself, but at the same time was very, very cool for him to get his six. I'm sure he felt that it was pretty cool. So yeah, it's been great to have people like that in the team to learn off, and he's good man to talk to.
3: Matt, obviously from New Zealand, you know, there's another code called rugby league where the New Zealand Warriors are doing pretty good. Do you follow the league?
4: Oh, look, I'm hoping it's the year for them. That's
3: really
4: what I'm hoping. Yeah. I'm hoping this is the year. This is the year that it changes everything. I do follow the Warriors a bit. How can you not, being a proud Kiwi?
3: Yeah.
4: I'm hoping they're going to get it done.
0: I'm glad your heritage is fit in here, because we just heard our great friends at Penrite Oil now proudly wearing the Aussie-made logo. How much longer do we have to wait till you do, Matt? Because, I mean, we love everything about you, but, I mean, you've won that much in Australia now. Surely it's time, brother. Like Russell Crowe, like the great band Dragon, Matt Payne's officially an Aussie.
4: No. I don't know, boys. I don't think I can ever, I could ever change. I'm true holding city to where I was born, and I'm a proud Kiwi. I love it, and I love going back home. So, I think that's one you're going to have to let pass.
0: We tried. Matt, you are absolutely flying, quite literally, with Penrite at the moment. We can't wait to see how you go in Ipswich this weekend. Really thankful for your time on Triple M's Rush Hour, mate. Good on you.
4: Thanks, boys. Thank you.
0: This weekend, check out Penrite Racing in the Ipswich Super 440, which will take place at Queensland Raceway. Of course, Kai Allen driving with Penrite as well. Looking forward to catching up on more of that.
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7: 92.5 Triple M Gold, Gold Coast Traffic.
8: Traffic lights are on flash this afternoon. Brisbane Road, Arundel at Marble Arch Place. If you're northbound on Oxley Drive through Paradise Point, got some congestion through there. Around 8 minutes in delays outbound on Smith Street Motorway through Parkwood. There is a breakdown westbound in the shoulder at the Olsen Avenue off-ramp. Slow out of Robina, the Savi westbound on Robina Town Centre Drive and the Parkway. 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Brisbane, it's 92.5 Triple M Gold, the Gold Coast Original.
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4: Hey, I'm Tessa Randello. The body of a woman believed to be 18-year-old Lily Hooper has been found in New South Wales bushland. Police say her parents were incorrectly notified that she was found alive at first following an eight-day search.
10: I can't provide a comment in regards to that because I don't know the exact wording of what was said. I don't think it would be fair to the investigation or the brief of evidence that's been provided to the coroner.
4: New South Wales Assistant Commissioner Joseph Cassar there. Victoria Police are in Sydney today as part of an ongoing investigation into an alleged sexual assault involving Sydney Swans players. No arrests or charges have been laid at this time. The club's banned five players from competing for the rest of the season for breaching club standards. Penny Wong says the timing of Israel's update on an investigation into the death of an Australian aid worker was insultful and hurtful. The foreign ministers met with the Israeli ambassador after an investigation cleared soldiers of criminal wrongdoing in the killing of aid worker Zomi Francom. And bird flu's been linked to the deaths of 1,000 birds in SA.
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4: Michael Maguire says losing Reece Walsh to injury will create an opportunity for the next man up.
13: I think he might be out for, you know, 8 to 10 weeks just due to the fact he's had the operation on his ankle now, and it was a bad one. So, you know, they've had to do a bit of work there. But, look, it gives Hayes and, you know, the spine, you know, our players do a lot together right throughout the year. So
4: the Broncos travel to Canberra to take on the Raiders tomorrow night. Tonight it's game 500 for Penrith coach Ivan Cleary. They're coming up against the Storm in Melbourne.
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14: Partly cloudy with the chance of a shower, getting down to 11 degrees tonight. Tomorrow, mostly sunny and a high of 23. Partly cloudy for Saturday and a possible shower Sunday. 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
30: Yeah, that's exactly right. I didn't have a lot of luck yesterday. I was humbled.
29: Lost all week.
30: That could be a case. Yeah. Scott from Marsden, good afternoon. How are you, mate?
31: Good, thanks, Dobbo.
30: You think you can beat me, mate?
31: I'll give it a crack. I don't think so, though.
30: I haven't been that great this week.
29: I feel like since we found out particularly that Kevin Walters is leaving you to head to overseas to St. Helens and the friendship's over, your brain's been elsewhere. Scott,
30: been a little sad.
29: Yeah, that's a little melancholy. There's nothing wrong with that.
30: Yeah.
29: And what does Ben Dobbin do with his feelings? Buries them. All right, you're going to go first, Scotty. the Queensland Rugby Union. They've just announced the construction of a high-performance centre and redevelopment of which famous stadium?
31: Oh, stab in the dark. Ballymore.
29: Yes.
30: Big stab.
29: Yeah, good stab. Great stab. Scotty, well done, 1-0. Ben Dobbin, I didn't know this. Which NRL great has a pet deer named Cheryl that apparently is going viral?
30: Billy Slater.
29: Where's it viral?
30: It's Nicole Slater's deer. She put a post up on Instagram earlier on the week, last weekend.
29: And people have enjoyed it, okay.
30: Yeah, a lot of people.
29: Sure.
30: Yeah, little deer bouncing around.
29: Not in my algorithms. What's that?
30: A gunshot.
29: You're going to shoot Billy Slater's deer?
30: Well, a feral deer I'd shoot.
29: What's that? It's a pet deer. It's Billy Slater's.
31: We're eating.
30: Yeah, exactly.
29: Scott,
30: they are.
29: We're not eating Billy Slater's deer.
30: Goat curry is nothing better. Scott.
31: Oh, Dobbo.
30: Yeah.
31: Where we get one?
30: Yeah.
29: Oh, my God. All right, Scott, which country singer has joined the Australian Idol judging panel? Good luck.
31: Yeah. The one that's married to Gwen Stefani.
29: I didn't know there was one. Who's that?
31: I can't remember his name. Blake.
29: Morgan Evans is the name I was looking for. B. Dobbin. What type of animal recently sold for $55,000 in an Australian auction?
30: What type of animal?
29: Yeah, what type of animal was it?
30: A live animal?
29: Yeah.
30: A horse?
29: No. There's a bull. That's a bull.
30: Well, a bull made $100,000 yesterday.
29: $55K.
30: So, yeah, that's nothing. That's very normal. That's not over the top.
29: I don't know the question. Scotty in Marsden. NRLW, if we go to the ladder, which Queensland team is the highest in terms of position?
31: Titans.
29: Yes.
30: They're second.
29: And third, the Brisbane Broncos.
30: Yes.
29: Ben Dobbin, I think you lost anyway, but here's a good question. What is the only national flag that is not rectangular?
30: Only national flag.
29: Only national flag that is not rectangular. I feel like Codes makes these up.
30: Well, I have no idea.
29: Stab in the dark.
30: Lithuania.
29: Great word. No. Nepal, of course. Scotty, you're off to the Ipswich Super 440. Well done.
31: Thanks, guys. Appreciate that.
30: Enjoy the goat curry, mate.
31: Oh, too easy. Thanks, Dobbo.
30: Good on you, brother.
29: Any particular driver you're excited to see?
31: Oh, I've got to see Bush.
29: Yeah,
31: okay. Big Brady.
29: Matt Payne out there as well for Penrod Racing. Looking forward to it. Scotty, good on you. A couple of tickets. Paddock Access Gridwalk merch pack as well. Your last slot we're going to have tomorrow in Triple M's Rush Hour. And right after this, a man that I'm sure is very excited about that Ballymore upgrade. He is the head coach of the Wallabies, newly into the job, and he's kind enough to join us. Les Kiss is next on Triple M.

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1: Our next guest may have started off in the world of rugby league, representing both the Maroons and the Kangaroos. But now he's in the world of rugby union as the head coach for the Queensland Reds and the Wallabies.
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0: We find that bloke for saying Maroons in the voiceover. Anyway, head coach of the national team. Hello, Les.
3: Hey, guys. How are you?
4: All right, mate. Congratulations. Two starts as the head coach of the Wallabies. Two wins. Japan back-to-back. I thought this last weekend's performance in Townsville was super impressive. As the coach, I know you're expected to win these, but geez, you must have been happy.
3: Yeah, look, there is an expectation you do win those games for sure. But, you know, we were over in their backyard a week earlier in Osaka. It was 38 degrees. The humidity was high. The boys, they fought through some oppressive conditions, got the win in their backyard. But when they came to our backyard, I think that second half showed the intent of the boys. They certainly wanted to play better in that second game, and I think we got that money in the end, which was quite cool.
4: It looked like something clicked, certainly. And obviously, the real tests come with Argentina and obviously South Africa and obviously New Zealand. But you must be happy. I mean, Schmidt did a great job in preparing the side. You've inherited it. You've made a couple of little tweaks. But all in all, you've got the nucleus of a very good rugby side there.
3: We can't argue with a certain amount of talent that we have. I'd love to be deeper in certain positions, but we'll make this work. That's all we can work with is what we've got. And over the next 12, 16 months before the World Cup, there's further chances to make sure we, you know, see a few more players in different positions and get deeper and stronger. But it's, you know, there's a lot of work to still be done, but they're a great group of guys to work with, that's for sure.
0: Les, every first day of work is nerve-wracking, whether you're a teacher. I remember being nervous starting Triple M's Rush Hour. What is day one standing in front of all your players and coaching staff like as the Wallabies coach, like preparing your speech, knowing you could win or lose them over inside the first 5 minutes?
3: Yeah. Well, first of all, I checked if my fly was up and down, so just to make sure. But, yeah, look, it is important. And one of the other parts of that, guys, is that I've moved on. I'm not a Reds coach anymore. I'm a Wallaby coach. So being sure that was very clear and succinct to everyone.
0: You wear a Waratahs jersey in there?
3: Or a Harlequins of all the different states on there. But it is important. I think it hit the mark. The boys, I knew most of them anyway, but I just want them to be themselves. I want them to be really inspired about what is on the doorstep for them. It's a wonderful occasion. It's a once-in-a-life opportunity to live as young men with a World Cup on the doorstep in our backyard. So, you know, I just made sure that they know that this is a special time and that I'm here with the new coaching team to help them get better and achieve what they want to take from this. And I'm excited for them, and there's a great responsibility with it, but it shouldn't weigh us down. It should inspire us.
4: Big news today, the state and federal government announcing that they're going to continue and give some more funding to Ballymore, which then brings all your rugby, the sevens, men's and women's, and the Australian rugby sort of HQ to Brisbane. That is massive ahead of the 2032 Olympics. You must be happy with that.
3: I think it's a wonderful initiative, QOU and the Reds and the whole Queensland market in terms of rugby can be very proud of what they've achieved up there, and obviously tapping in with the national teams as well, the Wallaroos too. So, and we'll be using that base whenever we're up there and as we move around the country playing the different games. But it's a fantastic investment by the Queensland government. What it's going to become, that Ballymore precinct is, world-class, and it's wonderful to see that support.
0: Les, just very quickly, mate, we're so thankful for all your time and looking forward to seeing how you go against Argentina in 10 days. Just a text from Mal Meninga, given you're a former Bear, does that mean that the Perth Bears will have your heart in the NRL next year moving forward as well?
3: It's funny, I've got this sticker here, Perth Bears. I've got a hat with Perth Bears on it. I'm definitely jumping on that one, mate. And what you couldn't have a better man to lead it to, a big Mal. So I'm looking forward to seeing how that goes. And you know, it's a really good plus. All the boys when here, they love the league as well, and they have their teams they follow. So I keep throwing out, you know, I need a few more stickers to try and convince them to follow the Bears now, the more the Perth Bears. So it is fantastic to see them back for sure.
4: Best of luck, mate. Obviously, there's some really big games coming up. I think you go on the road to Argentina and then from there...
3: They get tougher,
4: but best of luck.
0: Les Kiss, no better man for the job. The coach of the Wallabies and the Perth Bears, unofficial number one ticket holder. Good on you, brother.
3: Thanks, guys. Have a good one.
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0: Live across Queensland on Triple M, the Rush Hour. You with Dobbo and Elliot. 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
0: I am. 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
1: We are Australian.
0: We are Penrite Oil. 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
0: First up this afternoon, three stories that matter across the state. And this is a really awful one. And it became particularly confusing today as well. The hiker that you may have seen on Channel 7 News or heard on Triple M.
1: Yeah.
0: A woman that was missing for around 8 days. Her body was located around 11:30 a.m. this morning. Now, this was in the New South Wales Southern Highlands. But
1: yeah, it was a shocking situation because it's funny. I get Sydney Morning Herald alerts. And the initial alert that came through around that 10:30 was a woman's body by the name of Lily Hooper has been found alive after 8 days.
0: Yeah.
1: Within half an hour, there was an apology issued, and then it was released that she had actually passed away and her body had been located and she's passed away. So the confusion over that, how devastating for the family.
0: I hope her parents and family didn't get the mixed messaging that we did. Bloody awful, regardless. Second story is much happier news. We had this bloke on earlier.
1: Yeah, Kevin Walters will resign from the Kangaroos coach at the end of the World Cup to take up a 3-year role in England, just out of Manchester, for St Helens. So St Helens is a Super League rugby league club. He's a 3-year deal. It's believed to be the richest coaching deal in the history at St Helens.
0: Really?
1: A massive, massive deal, and they got a good man.
0: Are they the biggest club over there?
1: I think Wigan, Leeds, St Helens. There's a big four. Like, but it's wonderful what and well done. It is a very great result for everybody involved. I'm very happy for them.
0: Yeah, Kev, if you want to hear a full conversation with him a little earlier, you can grab it via the podcast. Just search Rush Hour QLD on the Listener app. Finally, look, this has dominated all the headlines the last week. The sanctioned players at the Sydney Swans, a statement has been released today on behalf of Riley Bice, Nick Blakey, Isaac Heaney, James Jordan and Chad Warner. I won't read you the whole thing, but they have come out and said they're deeply sorry to everyone that's been involved in the incidents over the past few days. We know what our behaviour has been. We know it's fallen well short of standards expected by us and the club. They know they've let down partners, families, members, supporters, teammates, the AFLW team for the Swans as well. They've accepted the club sanction. They apologise to everyone involved, and their focus now is on rebuilding trust, which is the big one for me. Obviously, outside of the actual story itself, I don't know how I could ever play with these blokes again.
1: Yeah, there's going to have to be some healing. Mm. But our first and foremost, I actually don't care about these blokes. I care about the victims.
0: 100%.
1: And so these blokes, they can apologise all they want. Save it to the fans. Push it towards the victims, because we got to make some changes. There cannot be men behaving like this anymore. Like, enough is enough.
0: More on this story, no doubt, tonight with our team from Channel 7. This is Triple M's Rush Hour. You with Dobbo and Elliot.
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2: 92.5 Triple M Gold, Gold Coast traffic.
4: Good afternoon. Slow going southbound from Yatlo through Narang on the M1. You've got delays outbound from Olsen Avenue on Smith Street Motorway. There is a breakdown westbound on the shoulder at the Olsen Avenue off-ramp. Traffic

0: Paradise Point. In Surfers, it's busy both ways on Fernie Avenue, eastbound across Chevron Island on Thomas Drive too. Census night was Tuesday, the 11th of August. There's still time to complete. In the census, every answer matters. 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
19: And the Mighty Dolphins are facing the Eels. That's their final home game for the 2026 regular season, at least. It's happening this Friday at Suncorp Stadium. You're going to hear that game on Triple M and the Listener app. Tickets online now at Ticket Tech. Fins are

up, particularly for our next guest, in 3 minutes' time. Co-captain of the Dolphins, Isaiah Katoa. Yes, he's got a game to look forward to, but also I think he's got a baby due any day as well. Izzy joins us next on Triple M.

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1: Having debuted in the club's inaugural game in 2023.
3: 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It was that loud, but it was awesome.
1: He's pretty much played in every single game since.
4: 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It was too classy in the end by the number seven.
1: And with the Dolphins on the cusp of their first ever NRL finals campaign.
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5: Oh, Izzy Katoa. Hello, mate. How are you? Geez, I love those openers. How you going, brother?
6: I'm good, thank you. How are you, Dobbo?
5: All right, mate. Firstly, baby watch. The countdown is on. You become a first-time father. How long are we going to wait?
6: Yeah, baby's due late next week. So, Mrs. is definitely over it and can't wait for baby to come.
5: So, can I ask this? I mean, you got the Roosters. Am I right in saying Roosters next week? That's a 5:30 game. Any idea, like, if you can get it done against Parramatta tomorrow night, are you just going to put the queue in the rack for a couple of weeks?
6: No, I mean, I've had conversations around it, obviously, because baby's due date. Obviously, fell in the Roosters game, but honestly, if I can play the game, I'm definitely going to be there playing.
5: Tomorrow night's a danger game in a lot of ways. Last home game for the season of the regular round. You take on Parramatta. Their form and the way that they've been going doesn't really reflect how competitive they are in the matches. It's in some ways a danger game for you.
7: Oh, 100%. You look at that squad and there's still so much strike within their squad. And then you look at, obviously, any team that's being led by Mitch Moses, it's a quality side. And we know that they've got nothing to lose. So they're going to come over here with a bit of an ambush mindset. For us, we've just got to be... I guess in terms of our game, we've got to be winning that start. I feel like we've been a little bit off in our starts the last couple of weeks. So for us, it's going to be really important that we start well tomorrow.
0: Izzy, a lot of strings to your bow already as a young halfback. Obviously, you mentioned Mitchell Moses, but are you taking notes from Junior Paolo after the 35-meter cutout pass last week against the Cowboys? That was the best thing I've ever seen a middle do.
7: I definitely need to take some notes after seeing that pass. I remember watching it live. I was just like, holy moly.
8: It was amazing.
7: Ripped out about 20, 30 meters. Like,
5: you can never leave that down. It's like when Josh Papa Lee ran old mate down, these big bodies continue to surprise people. Like, their backs in forwards' bodies.
7: Oh, 100%, mate. I could imagine their junior leagues, they're probably throwing those passes as a kid and... Now that he's bloody pulled it off in a first grade game, I'm sure he's probably telling his halves how to do it as well.
0: Who's the big boy at the Dolphins that would maybe overplay their hands, and why is it Tom Flegler?
7: Oh, mate, honestly, you've got the wrong Tom. It's definitely Tom Gilbert. he thinks he's a halfback at heart, but I've got to keep reminding him that he's a front rower, mate.
0: All right. Hey, Izzy, we're looking forward to tomorrow night. You guys are taking on Parramatta. Good luck with the next week for your family too, mate. I'm sure there's a lot on your mind, but looking forward to seeing you guys play against the Eels. We always appreciate your time on Triple M.
7: Nah, it's all good, guys. Thank you very much for that.
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12: Good afternoon, busy in Surfers, Remembrance Drive, Fernie Avenue and eastbound across the river on Thomas Drive, some Southport congestion for North Street onto Marine Parade. The traffic is back past Scarborough Street. We've got a breakdown Smith Street motorway westbound at the Olsen Avenue off-ramp. Take care with traffic lights out of action. 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
15: Gold Coast's average unleaded price today is around $2.02 a litre, while some servos are selling it as low as $1.89. 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
0: 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Let's find out what's coming up tonight.
24: G'day team, police have launched an investigation after a woman was assaulted by an unknown man near the Brookfield Showground. We have new details on the Sydney Swans scandal as sex crime detectives investigate. Here's a win for footy fans. Upgrades have been announced for Ballymore Stadium, the new home for our rugby teams. And how did it get there? The hilarious story behind a Queensland family's parcel delivery stuck up a palm tree. See you on 7 News at 6.
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0: live across Queensland on Triple M, the Rush Hour. You were Dobbo and Elliot. Before we go tonight, and I mean, we've had so many headlines dominate, like Kevin Walters off to St Helens for 3 years. Les Kiss was with us earlier, the Wallabies coach, to all those chats via the podcast. And I don't want this to get buried, because for me, this is the biggest headline of 2026. It's certainly the biggest headline of the afternoon. The awards have been handed out for the Iowa State Fair for the greatest rooster callers in the world. I mean, you are Mr. Country, and this is not any way taking the mickey. You know places in Queensland I didn't even know existed before. You are one with the land.
1: So I thought, why have we got Chariots of Fire playing?
0: Because it's the greatest competition that's ever been put together. The great cock callers of 2026, Dobbo, have been awarded in Iowa. The fact that you weren't there to host this event surprises me, considering
1: Iowa show also has husband-wife calling and rooster calling. Yeah, very, very famous show.
0: I would love to put you to the test, because no doubt you got a little bit of FOMO that you missed out. Before we go tonight, I've got the top three cock callers. I would love if you could work out in your ears who was 3, 2, 1. I'm going to play them in any order.
1: Go.
0: Third place, second place, first place. These are meant to be the best in the world. You ready?
1: Go.
0: Competitors could be of any age.
1: Yep.
0: You don't want a blind rank? You're happy to wait till the end?
1: Go.
0: Okay. And somewhere in the top three?
1: Okay. In exact order how they placed.
0: Okay, you going third first?
1: In third place.
0: Yeah.
1: In third place was the first one.
0: The first bit of audio?
1: First bit of audio. That was third.
0: Okay. Second?
1: In second place was the third one. And the second one was number one.
0: You still got it. You still got it.
1: Yeah.
0: The greatest cock callers in the world.
1: Yeah.
0: What is it? It's just something in your ears?
1: No, they're not.
0: It's a sixth sense.
1: Yeah. I just know what a good rooster sounds like. Very, very good.
0: Thank you for, I forgot there was two, letting us waste your time every afternoon. Triple M's Rush Hour, back from 4 p.m. tomorrow. Greg Russ, the world of motorsport, the Ipswich, Super 440 is rolling on as well.
1: Yeah, it certainly is. We'll be back again. Have a great night. And remember, when the wheat is ripe, keep the headers rolling and paddock. We'll catch you again tomorrow. From four.
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6: Delays now with a multi-vehicle crash on the M1 in the southbound lanes before Mirambina Drive in Ormo. Traffic's back to Yatala. There's a car broken down Smith Street, westbound in the shoulder at the Olsen Avenue off-ramp in Southport. Bit of congestion with a breakdown Bundle Roads, Surfers Paradise northbound at Slatcher Avenue. The traffic lights are on flash. Brisbane Road, Arundel at Marble Arch Place. Census night was Tuesday, the 11th of August. There's still time to complete. 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
23: Hey, I'm Desiree Andello. A body believed to be 18-year-old hiker Lily Hooper's been found in New South Wales bushland.
24: Had so much more to offer the world. Her passing, I have no doubt, will be felt very deeply across the Southern Highlands, among her family, her friends, and indeed, right across the nation.
23: PM Anthony Albanese there. Her family was incorrectly told at first that she was found alive. The five Swans players who've been stood down for breaching club standards are set to be interviewed by Victoria Police today. Detectives are investigating an alleged sexual assault at a Melbourne hotel. No one's been formally charged or arrested. Australia will continue to press Israel for justice over the death of Aussie aid worker Zomi Frankum. Our foreign ministers met with the Israel ambassador after it cleared its soldiers of criminal wrongdoing. And a cash boost for 5 million Aussies next month, JobSeeker and pensions set to increase following indexation from September 20.
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23: A big game for the Panthers tonight, celebrating coach Ivan Cleary's 500th match when they clash with the Storm in Melbourne. And Raiders coach Ricky Stewart says the playing group has a responsibility to turn up Friday night to play for club legend Josh Papali'i. GIO Stadium renamed Papa's House for his final game against the Broncos.
0: Yeah, one of the greatest legends that the club's had. And, you know, he's our highest number of games played for the club. He's a player that he earns a respect with his presence.
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2: Partly cloudy with the chance of a shower, getting down to 11 degrees tonight. Tomorrow, mostly sunny and a high of 23. Partly cloudy for Saturday and a possible shower Sunday. 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
4: Driving you home with some of the best bits from this morning's show. 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
5: The voice, all the chairs would turn around for it.
4: In full tomorrow morning on the show. You don't want to miss it.
5: You certainly don't.
6: I'm not convinced about that.
5: Okay, fair enough.
6: I did a spray, and I know that you're both with me, but it's more a male-dominated spray, I suppose. Ooh. Lisa, you didn't have the same issue, which I was disappointed in.
5: Oh, that's a shame. Yeah, a little bit disappointing. Yep. Hey, I'm getting a bit of a reputation in my complex.
6: Hilarious.
5: And it's not good at all. And I want you to rank which is worse of the behaviours that it could be.
4: And before you hear the song in full, on the drive home, we are going to give you a little taste of how our in-studio recording session for the ABGCs went. Suffice to say that whoever the audio mixer is, the producer on this show,
5: got some work to do.
4: If it wins an award, it'll be thanks to them, not us.
5: No.
4: That's all coming up here on the drive home. 92.5 Triple M Gold Breakfast, Liesl Jones, Liam and Spider, the second serve.

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3: I live in a little complex and I've got a bit of an issue on my hands because I love where I live, but I think I might be the problem in the complex. You know how there's always one person that's the issue?
4: Are you the Mrs. Mangles?
3: I think I'm becoming the Mrs. Mangles of my complex.
4: No way.
3: Because someone has said something to me, my neighbour has said, and made mention of some of my behaviour, which might be getting on the nerves of other people.
4: Really?
3: And I've heard it from a few people now, about three people. Ali, Stina and Sinead have all said the same thing about me. And I thought,
4: left messages in your letterbox?
3: They haven't left messages in my letterbox yet. But so I have been told to my face that this behaviour has become noticeable to other people.
5: Three people
3: have said the same thing.
5: Same behaviour.
4: Yeah.
3: Yep. Now, I've got four things on my list. I want you to tell me which is the worst out of this list that I've got together because...
5: Do you do all of these things?
3: No, I've just got... Just tell me which one's worse.
4: Oh, okay.
3: Because one of them is what I have been doing.
4: Oh.
3: And if it is the worst one, I'm in big trouble.
4: Multiple choice game.
3: Stealing car parks. We have visitors parks and there is very few car parks in this complex.
4: Yeah.
3: I do have two cars at the moment and stealing car parks from the visitors spot.
4: Nothing worse.
5: You got that in position one.
4: Oh, no. I haven't heard the others, but I tell you what, you are dog when there's one car always there. Right. It's like,
3: stealing
4: mate,
3: the car
4: use your
3: parks.
4: Garage.
3: Move it, right? Right? Okay.
4: Why does one person need two cars?
3: Walking around naked around their house.
4: Nobody need to see that.
3: It's not as bad?
6: Not as bad as stealing car parks.
4: But when you've got 3 and 4 year olds looking through the window.
3: They can see my TV.
6: Three and four year olds are mind their business.
3: Yeah. It's a natural human body,
6: exactly.
3: Okay? No judgment.
6: Everyone's got one.
3: Playing loud country music like Zach Bryan.
7: So let me go.
3: Not offensive music or anything, but it is, you know, on the weekend, loud music.
4: Yeah. And that is
3: annoying.
4: It's
3: not offensive, not a problem. It's a bit annoying.
4: It is annoying because you're trying to have a conversation and all you can hear is just from someone else's house.
3: Yeah, it's true.
5: That is the sort of habit that the first time you hear it, not a drama.
3: Mm.
5: If you start hearing that every weekend from your neighbours, it does grate on you a little bit.
3: Okay, fourth
4: option. Especially if you don't like that music.
3: Yes, if that's not your style of music, particularly, it can be very frustrating.
6: Right. What's the fourth?
3: The fourth one is very antisocial. So being quite rude, putting your headphones in and not really talking to anyone.
4: I like those people because I laugh at them because I keep waving at them until they crack.
3: Okay, all right.
4: I love those people because you know that you're going to crack them. You just keep waving, keep saying hello, and they hate it, and they hate
3: They're
4: it, and you continue to get
3: them. Yeah, all right.
5: I think, for me, I'm going to rank them
3: from least
5: offensive to the most offensive thing you can do on that list.
3: Mm-hmm.
5: I think the least offensive thing you can do on that list is the music.
3: The country music,
5: I got that in fourth.
3: Okay.
5: I got being nude third.
3: Yeah, because it's a human body, you know.
5: Antisocial behaviour, the headphones I'd have second.
3: Okay.
5: And I think stealing the park is the worst thing you can do in that environment.
3: Okay.
4: For me, I reckon the antisocial doesn't matter. Good luck to you.
3: Oh,
4: who cares?
3: Okay. Yep.
4: The nude at number three.
5: Yeah.
4: At number two, the music, because that is annoying if you're not into that music.
5: Right.
4: Yeah. And car park number one.
6: So we agree that the car park is the worst thing
3: you can do.
4: I would have thought so.
3: Problem is, I have done all of them. But the complaints have come through about being antisocial.
4: Oh, really?
3: I put my headphones in and I don't talk to anyone.
4: Oh.
3: So I do all the things, but I get complaints about being antisocial.
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7: Delays with a multi-vehicle crash on the M1 this evening in the southbound lanes before Mirambina Drive in Ormo has the traffic back to Yatala. We've got a breakdown Smith Street westbound in the shoulder at the Olsen Avenue off-ramp in Southport. It's cleared out nicely now westbound on the Smith Street motorway towards the M1. Cleared the breakdown Bundle Road surface Paradise northbound at Slatcher Avenue. The traffic lights are out Brisbane Road Arundel at Marble Arch Place. It's koala breeding season. Koalas are most active between dusk and dawn, which is why it's important to slow down when driving at night. Be my mate, slow down. 92.5 Triple M Gold, the Gold Coast original.
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3: Yeah, I'm super excited. You always want to be able to, you know, do a trip with either your mum or your dad, and I've got the opportunity to take my dad over to watch my young fella play a little bit of football in the US. And, you know, the US has never been a massive bucket list item for dad, but without mummy, he was super keen to go. And then I realised, and my sister told me, that his bucket list place is Vegas. That's where he really wants to go. So now we've put on Vegas, and I'm super excited that I have the opportunity to spend that time with dad, but we've never travelled that long together with each other. And, like, now older, I don't really know what to expect. Absolutely super excited. All my sisters are super excited that he's got to go away.
4: You're very good with travel. You travel all the time overseas, so you've got the skills to be able to do that. I'm sure there's some people that never had the skills.
3: But I haven't got patience, though.
4: Oh,
3: yeah, I'm head down, kids, shut up, follow me, let's get there.
5: It's going to be like feeding a baby solid foods for the first time because your dad's literally never done this sort of stuff before.
4: Oh, 1-300-925-666.
5: We asked for your stories of maybe you've been through this exact thing. You've got to do the dream trip with mum or dad or both. Sandy in Miami. Good morning, Sandy.
6: Good morning.
3: Did you do the trip with your dad or your mum?
6: With my dad.
3: Yeah, what was it?
6: Well, we did a 420K bike ride from Miami we got the train up to Gympie, and we rode from Gympie to Kilkeven, Kingaroy, and then all the way down to Ipswich, and then we got the train home.
4: Why did you want to do that? I mean, it sounds lovely, but did you love bikes, or was it?
6: Well, Dad, he was 79, I think, at the time, and he was doing a lot of bike riding with, like, clubs and that, and he's done parts of the rail, and I said, well, let's do it all together.
4: So we rode
6: and we stayed at the wedding camp, but we stayed at the pubs, little country pubs.
3: And
6: night.
3: I must admit, doing the ride, you get so much time to chat to each other.
6: Oh, so many laughs when I'm like trying to go through a gate and he'd run into the goat post.
3: Great memories.
4: Sandy, do you feel like you know your dad better now after that trip?
6: Yeah, we were close, but it did bring us closer, like sitting there at night, you know, having a beer, listening to stories from when he was younger, or, you know, back in years ago when we were younger. Just
4: how sweet.
6: Reminiscing that sort of stuff.
4: That's great.
6: I do it again with him, but he won't now.
5: Hey, Sandy, thank you so much for sharing the story. It's a beautiful story. I think, you made Spider even more excited for him.
3: Yeah, no, that's what I'm looking forward to.
5: Thank you, Sandy. Damien in Palm Beach has called through as well. Morning, Damo. Hey.
7: How's it going, mate?
3: Not too bad. Was it your dad or your mum, or who'd you travel with?
7: It was my granddad.
3: Oh, brilliant. Oh,
4: granddad. How old was granddad when you travelled with him?
7: 82.
4: Oh, 82?
5: Oh, I can't wait to hear what the trip
4: was. Yeah, where did you go?
7: We went to Europe for 3 weeks. I let him book it. I said to him, let's book a trip, like you and I go. And 2 days later, he said, yeah, right, sweet, it's booked in, let's go.
4: Oh.
7: And, yeah.
5: So what was the 3 weeks? What was the itinerary?
7: So we did a coach tour. So it started in London, got the ferry across to France, went down through Switzerland, Italy, then back up, end up in Amsterdam, and then, headed back across to the UK for another week in Scotland and Ireland.
3: Great memories.
4: Yeah.
7: Amazing memories, mate. Yeah, got up to a bit.
5: Damo,
4: I bet you did.
5: As soon as you started telling this, have you seen the Robert De Niro film Dirty Grandad?
7: Yes, I have.
5: And is this...

0: was that movie based on your trip to Europe with Brandon?
1: It may have been. No, I think that inspired our trip, to be honest.
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4: 92.5 Triple M Gold, Gold Coast Traffic.
5: There's a multi-vehicle crash on the M1 in the southbound lanes before Murrumbina Drive in Ormo. A breakdown in Coomera southbound after exit 54, Foxwell Road, just sitting in the left shoulder. A breakdown on the M1 Helensvale, blocking a lane southbound after the Gold Coast Highway on-ramp. Take care with traffic lights on the blink. Brisbane Road, Arundel at Marble Arch Place. A breakdown Smith Street westbound in the shoulder at the Olsen Avenue off-ramp. If you're in an accident that contacts a power pole, wires or pillar box, stay in the vehicle if safe. 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
3: We are just 48 hours away from the day, but our first single as a group.
4: Oh, dear. Yes. Strap yourselves in. It's going to be a belter.
5: We could be the new Wiggles. You never know.
4: You never, ever know. Crazier things have happened.
3: The phonetic alphabet of the Gold Coast, it's something that you helped us build a couple of weeks back before we went on our little mid-year break. A is for the aqueduct, et cetera, et cetera. And we wanted to turn it into a book. We were told by management it was quite expensive.
4: Correct. And absolutely
3: so
4: not.
3: So we've turned to a cheaper option.
4: Our labour.
3: Some might say it's a little too cheap.
5: We've had a bit of a cheaper, and to see it in a dollar store soon. We've had a little bit of a practice. Is there any such thing? And I know they do it, but how can it work with auto-tune?
4: I don't think you can polish a turd. Auto-tune is not a magic machine.
5: I've heard a lot of singers, and then I've heard them.
4: But they also have a base level of skill, which we do not have. Okay.
3: Well,
4: yes.
3: Look, to be determined, it's all in the...
5: Oh, I thought Liesl was very good with a bit of practice yesterday.
3: It's all in the ear of the beholder, Liesl. Now, we got lots of suggestions as to the tune we should be using.
4: I like that.
3: Billy Ray Cyrus' Achy Breaking Heart. The Angels, Rob McLeod, I think that decision came through from Rob. But in the end, we opted for... I think it was Andrew Karumman that suggested We Didn't Start the Fire by Billy Joel.
4: It's got a great beat. It's very fast.
5: Is it too fast?
4: I think it's too fast.
3: We gave it a crack. We jumped in studio.
4: We did.
3: We jumped into the studio yesterday.
5: Mushroom Records.
3: I don't think poor old Gadinsky would be rolling in his grave if we heard what we did.
4: Pretty sure the studio burnt down after we were there. That's so bad.
3: If Mushroom Records releases this song, Michael Gadinsky will come back from the grave and close it.
4: We will have to pay money to put it on the radio.
3: This is... A little behind the scenes. This is the extras on the DVD.
4: Oh, have you bleeped out the swearing?
3: Well, I don't know.
4: Oh,
3: I haven't heard it.
4: There are a few F-bombs in there.
3: Our production guru, Ali, has taken our recording, our in-studio recording
4: Ali.
3: Session.
4: All right.
5: Auto-tune.
3: This is how the recording session went yesterday. Is that level okay in your ears?
6: This works.
3: All right, get ready. Here we go. Yeah. Here we go.
5: But you're going to point to me when I'm going to sing.
3: Yeah.
5: Yeah.
3: That was it then.
5: Oh, was it? Okay, you're listening.
3: No, you're right.
5: Yeah, okay, sweet.
3: Okay, stand by.
5: A is for the aqueduct.
3: All right, take yours back to the start.
5: Do Liesl and then do me.
3: Okay.
4: We've got lots of double Ds that make their home on the GC. Oh, GC. Sorry.
3: It's all right.
4: We've got lots of double Ds that make their home on the GC. It's just the GC bit that's a little bit tricky, that make their home on the GC. GC. Do we want to do the chorus all together and get that locked in?

0: awesome. So good.
1: Yay. Is it good?
2: I don't know. Now you listen to it. We hadn't
1: that
2: listened.
1: That was awful.
2: All we did was record and send it.
1: All three of us hung our head in shame and just went, oh, that's awful.
3: I cannot wait to hear the full song.
2: Really?
3: Ali needs a couple of days to whip it into shape.
2: No, we still got to do my lines yet. I haven't got them all down. I said, Lisa nailed them yesterday.
1: Considering you couldn't do Aqueduct, which was the first line.
3: Are you going back in for round two today?
2: I have to.
1: Have you been practicing?
2: Yeah.
1: Oh, thank God.
3: Triple M Gold Breakfast, Liesl Jones, Liam and Spider. The ABGC's coming Friday, we hope.
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1: Triple them gold.
3: You may agree with him. You may not. And you can have your say anytime.
4: Call 1-300-925-666.
5: Spider spray.
6: Yeah, I'm over this one little part of clothing. And look, I haven't got the best dress sense in the world. I can claim that. But one thing I do hate, and I don't know why we need them, is why are the tags on your clothes itchy?
7: Otherwise.
6: Why have we got these itchy tags on our clothes?
7: It
6: doesn't matter if you get a singlet, a T-shirt, even jeans. And some of my jeans got like six tags on them. And you sit there and go, it's full of useless information. We don't need the information on it. It says large, extra large, double XL, whatever it is. But every company is different, so that means nothing. So it's a useless tag. Why are they so itchy? Mm-hmm. Why are they so annoying? You know, you try and ignore it. You're sitting there and you're driving along. You got brand new T-shirt on or a singlet. Driving along, you're trying to ignore it. You're thinking, okay, this is okay. And then suddenly a twitch comes and goes, I've got to rip it off. I've got to rip it off. And then suddenly it's frantic. You just rip to the neck and you rip it off. And then suddenly what? You've got a hole in your brand new T-shirt. Every T-shirt I own has got a hole in it. Every singlet I own has got a hole in it. Why? Why can't they just, when you think about everything in the world, okay? We can have
7: everything. Everything.
6: We can have internet anywhere in the world thanks to Starlink. We can put people on the moon. We sit there and we deep fry Mars bars. We have almond milk in coffee, okay? But what? We can even have remote control lawnmowers. But no, we cannot find a way to take the itch out of a simple tag on a T-shirt. Why can't we just print it on and get rid of the tags on T-shirts?
5: You've been sprayed by spider.
7: Oh, I'm with you.
6: I'm with you.
7: Yeah,
6: yes.
7: I've got some shirts that have it printed on the back, so it's not a tag.
6: How easy.
7: If you get me an itchy tag, I'm cutting that straight off. Get the pair of scissors.
6: Look, hole in my T-shirt.
7: Yeah, this one has my dress has a tag, that tag on it. It's the itchy tag, and I hate them.
8: I'm just, in my head now, I'm imagining the start of Spider Everett's TED Talk, which you'll give one day, which we'll start with.
6: Right, imagine everything in the world. 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
8: Triple M Go.
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10: 92.5 Triple M Gold, Gold Coast Traffic.
11: Reports of a crash tonight in Carrara westbound on Narang Broadbeach Road at Birmingham Road. Crash has been cleared southbound through Ormo on the M1, so no hold-ups there. We do have a breakdown in Highland Park, northbound after exit 73, the Alexander Drive on-ramp. A breakdown Smith Street motorway westbound sitting in the shoulder at the Olsen Avenue off-ramp. Traffic lights have been restored. Brisbane Road, Arundel at Marble Arch Place. Snowy River, Brisbane Caravan and Motorhomes clearance event ends August 31. No gimmicks, just good old-fashioned service. Strike up a deal at Snowy River, Brisbane, Pacific Highway, Tanimera. 92.5 Triple M Gold, the Gold Coast original.
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6: We're getting closer to things getting underway here at Marvel Stadium. St Kilda about to be introduced to the crowd here at Marvel Stadium. The Gold Coast Suns are already out. JZ Clark, we've managed to hang on to just for a couple of minutes longer before we wheel in Nathan Brown and Ash Tua and Nat Yanidis for the call of this game. 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
7: Can I just say that Isaac Smith has just beaten a full bowl of noodles, like a full bowl, and then he's just walked in with a sausage roll. Who can eat a full noodle meal and then grab a jumbo 4-20 sausage roll?
8: I was actually thinking to get two noodle dishes.
7: You're an absolute machine. I think it's all eyes on Collingwood regards its team for tomorrow night. They don't have a lot to gain out of that clash with Brisbane, clearly. Whether Nick Daicos will play, that's the $1 million selection question this weekend. So how inside bottom come in, Howes and Quaynor is out. If I was to have a guess, I reckon Darcy Cameron is a chance to be a late out. And Nick Daicos, I'm told, wants to play. Should he play?
9: No. But he's the kind of player that I feel like he thinks the more he plays, the better his football is. And I feel like Craig McRae is the kind of coach that if Nick Daicos says, I think I want to play, he's probably going to allow him to play, which I think you could probably give him the week off.
7: Should the Brownlow be able to come into it?
8: He's already won the Brownlow. He'll get 60 votes.
6: He could have rested in round 17.
8: He will.
6: Yeah.
8: 60. He'll get fours in some games. Yeah. I don't know if I've seen an individual season.
9: No.
8: Like it.
7: Is it so? Dusty's is regarded as the best season of all time, 2017. Is it better than that?
8: It's been unbelievable. Dominant.
9: Yeah.
7: The Western Bulldogs have made some changes. Marcus Bontempelli is back in for that team. They play Melbourne, of course, and that has some ramification, clearly, because if Carlton... Western Bulldogs would rather stay in Melbourne and take on Collingwood as opposed to falling and being overtaken by Carlton, which would mean the Bulldogs will take on the Crows over there in Adelaide, which will be difficult.
8: Are we any chance of Carlton Collingwood?
9: Yes, there is a chance.
6: Very much so.
7: We are, but it means Carlton has to win, yeah. Has to beat Freeman.
9: Have to beat Freo.
8: Yeah. Are Freo resting any?
9: Yes.
7: I didn't think they were.
9: I think Amos didn't make the flight. There was a couple of others. There's three players that they've changed. There's a debutant as well.
7: The outs have been listed for Freo as Chapman, Swidkowski and Amos, as you mentioned. So the big question is on Jackson and Hayden Young. But because they're already going to miss the following week, and then if they win, miss the following week after that, how much rest?
8: And that's the risk you take if you finish in the top four.
9: Yeah.
8: I actually think finishing fifth or sixth this year isn't a bad thing.
7: Why is that?
8: Well, you get a team that's played a big, important final the week before wildcard round. Hopefully you get the jump on them. Then you get to set up the way you approach the finals, and then you've got three games to win after that. I like that run in.
9: I think if you're a team that's new to finals, that's absolutely the advantage. But if you're a team that's sort of done it before, knows how to manage the weeks off, like it is very disjointed having a game, then a break, then a game, then a break. But I think if you've done it before, it's definitely an advantage. If you're not, your group has to work out how it fits best with them.
7: We know a lot about the AFL memo to clubs saying they didn't want sort of frivolous resting.
9: How did that go? Did it work out?
7: Well, I don't think anyone's taken the PI-5, have they?
8: No, but why would you even listen to that memo? You've just got to do what's best for your players and your club.
7: But hasn't everyone followed it? I mean, Blitzarves is managed for Geelong, but we understand that. Cameron DeConing and Martin come in, but there hasn't been any significant outs.
9: No, who knows till the day, like the game itself. There's going to be some late outs, you would think, for some of the clubs, but they're within their rights to do that.
8: And I think clubs have worked out that resting 10 doesn't help you the next week.
6: Yeah.
8: So
7: What are we, last note on Sydney, what are we expecting from them in that clash against North Melbourne? How much air would be taken out of that balloon by the intensity and the devastation of this week?
9: A lot.
8: Yeah, I don't know what to expect.
9: Yeah, it's not like this case where sort of a few people are alluding to it as like being that real sort of almost uniter within the group. This isn't that for me. This is different to that. This is one that...
7: Broken?
9: Yeah. Well, this is one that fractures the group.
8: They'll be exhausted.
9: Yeah. There's been so much emotion in this week for that playing group that have had virtually no control over a lot that's happened. A lot of those players that are still now playing, which is probably the real selfish part to what's played out for those five players that have made that choice. So I think this is one that doesn't really, it goes the other way and can really fracture this group.
6: If you're a Sydney fan and you're listening to us, there's a double header, AFLW playing first. Get there and show your support for the entire club. Get there early, watch both games and be a part of it on Sunday because they need their fans.
9: Yeah, right, first double header in Sydney Swans history as well, and they have a fantastic win last week against Adelaide and want to continue with that momentum. So please get to the SCG for just their second game there in their club history.
7: Chloe Malloy is my favourite AFLW player.
9: Is she?
7: Yeah, he's a super star.
6: She would love to hear that too.
7: Yeah, love watching her.
6: She's a star. Well done, Jay.
7: See you, team. Have
6: Give
7: a great
6: us something
7: ball.
6: For the weekend. What's going to happen over the weekend? A Seabus Super weekend prediction.
7: I reckon we'll be trying to find out who is the next Essendon coach because I believe a decision will be made by Sunday night.
6: Ooh,
7: okay. So I think with the flatness potentially of the on-field action this week, I think there will be some significant attention off the field on that front.
8: How do you go about finding that out? Is it phone calls or your door stopping? You're sitting in Toorak at the front of James Hird's place, seeing if a car's coming and going?
7: Well, she's office, I think, is in South Bank, not far from the Herald Sun.
8: You think?
9: Okay.
8: You think or you not?
6: Isaac, you are talking to the chief football writer of the Herald Sun. If you've got a dog, you don't bark yourself. He will get one of the juniors to go and do that stuff.
9: He's got minions.
8: So no donuts and late night stakeouts? Or?
7: Plenty of donuts.
6: You ring me when you tell me you see something and I'll write it.
7: I'm looking forward to an excellent call from you guys
6: tonight. I'm looking forward to seeing you next Thursday at the Legends game as well. These two are playing. So
8: are
6: we're
8: you
6: just
8: playing?
7: How much are you getting paid?
8: You're Victorian, aren't you?
7: Brownie's good at the stuff. He's good at the folding.
8: Are you Victorian?
7: Oh, New South Wales.
8: I hope you're
9: all
8: playing.
9: All stars.
8: I hope you're playing.
7: Born in New South Wales.
8: Were you? Who would you play for?
7: New South Wales. They're all stars.
8: Where were you born?
7: Tweed Heads.
9: Oh. Yeah. Just over the border.
7: That's surprising.
8: That explains the team.
7: By the end of it, I want to know how much you guys are getting paid to play
9: that
7: game.
9: I am not getting paid a cent.
7: That's not what Isaac said.
9: I will not take money from a charity.
6: No, but Isaac would. I think that's the story of the night. Well done by you, Jay-Z. Ash Tua, not too far away from joining us. Nath Brown's about to go and get settled as well. Kate, just want to ask you about the Gold Coast Suns as part of Triple M Footy Primetime. We touched on it earlier. They're going to finish the season at best 9-14. They started 3-0. They had that unbelievable win first up against Geelong in opening round. What do you make of their season? What should Gold Coast Suns fans listening make of their season?
9: Oh, I think, like, there's no doubt they're very disappointed with what's gone on this season, their inability to find that balance. But I think the future is very bright still at the Gold Coast Suns. I think the work in which they're going to put into working out what didn't go right this year and how they can get that better for next year, they still have a list that is a very competitive, I mean, on paper, should be up there contending for the premiership this season. We know they're not. But I see this as one that they're going to learn a lot from and be very, very hard to beat next year, in my opinion.
6: Are you expecting that this is the last time we see Ben King playing for the Gold Coast Suns?
9: Yes, I would think so. Considering what we've seen with other players they've been able to lock in, I would say this is Ben King's last game at the Suns. I don't have any mail on that. That's just what I'm reading with all the other players that have re-signed.
6: Bailey Humphrey re-signing during the week as well. Jared Witt's playing tonight as well. He's also re-signed during the week, which is a good news for the Gold Coast Suns. Good news for us is that we've got Nat Unidi. She's got us covered every Thursday night on the boundary for Bob Jane Team Arts. The epic drive sale is on now at bobjane.com.au. Hello to you, Nat.
0: Hello, Jack. It's great to be down here boundary side, even though I'm not going to have too many friends, unfortunately. We're only expecting about 15,000 fans at Marvel Stadium for what is effectively a dead rubber. No late changes for either side, but a big shout out to Dougal Howard tonight. He plays his 100th game for St Kilda and his final game in the AFL. He'll be hanging up the boots at just 30 years of age.
8: Good luck, Tigers boy, Jack.
6: He is too. Good luck to him. Also, Nick Holman playing his last game tonight for the Gold Coast Suns. Game number 154 in total after playing 9 with Carlton to start with. Nathan Brown's wandered into the box. He's just got a little bit of a twinkle in his eye too. Hello to you, Nath.
4: G'day, everybody. It's been a pretty... I actually listened to you on the way in, and I listened to Isaac talking about the fact that we've had some really ordinary games this year, and it's okay on Triple M to say it's a pretty ordinary game. Now, I know you talked about this game, and it's a dead rubber, but I'm the eternal optimist. I'm a pretty positive person, outside the mediocre segment I do, which is quite negative. I think this is going to be a good game. I think it's going to be close. Right. I'm going to talk it up, and I think we're right. I think we're in for a good one tonight.
6: We needed Nate to come in and just set the vibes, didn't we?
9: Yeah, a little ray of sunshine in the box.
6: Well done by you, Nathan, your little ray of sunshine.
4: Don't make any mistakes, or I'll take you down Sunday.
6: Have you had any feedback lately about mediocre as well? Has anyone been unhappy in recent weeks?
4: No, everyone's pretty good, I think. Everyone's been okay. Everyone's okay.
6: Okay.
4: Yeah, there's a few I've got my eye on, too.
6: Look out.
9: What caught my eye?
6: Yes, please. Ash Chu is here tonight for Red Z Leaning. He will never be in mediocre because he doesn't make mistakes. Except maybe last Thursday, it was a bit scratchy in the AFLW game, but he's going to bounce back hard tonight. Hello to you two.
10: Good evening, Jack. Yes, had a meltdown last week for Red Z. But you look at St Kilda, have they improved or haven't they? Well, based on some raw data in comparison to last year, look, 10 wins to date.

0: 10% this year, from 88 to 104. And they've also won 16 more quarters in comparison to 2025. So they're on par with Collingwood and Hawthorn. All three teams have won 46 and lost 39. And where they've been very good this year is the contested board. They're number one for differential. And last week against the Tigers, they were plus 44, which was the club's third biggest differential on record, Jay.
1: They've won more quarters. That's a good stat.
0: Yeah, though. I reckon they're all right.
1: The comparison against Hawthorn.
0: Yeah, I'm defending Ross Lyon. I'm a big fan of Ross. And yeah, that's it. But there you go, plus 16 in quarters won.
2: Thank you, Ashley. Sorry. Now, we've had the toss of the coin.
3: Yep. That's right, Jack. The Gold Coast Suns have won the toss and they'll be kicking to the right of your radio dial. Brad Hill was the one that tossed the coin for the Saints. Of course, he is playing game 300 times.
2: Is he in, Kate? Who wins this game and why?
4: I think the Gold Coast Suns get the job done. I think they get it all together for the last game of the season and do something that we haven't seen from them for most of the season.
5: Well, I'm going to follow Nate's lead. So it's a close one, and Saints get over the line. Bradley Hill's 300. Dougal Howard retiring. Let's hope we get a cracking game of footy.
1: Is he close to All-Australian, Bradley Hill?
5: He could be in the squad. Once Sinclair went out, his form really bounced.
1: I think Jarman Impey maybe gets one half-back spot.
4: Jarman Impey for sure. Two man, one thing I want you to keep an eye on for me, please.
0: Yep.
4: Max Hall's score involvements in this game. He is addicted to the things.
0: Absolutely, for Red Zed, number three in the competition.
2: Don't get him, Nath.
6: Thursday night footy, Marvel Stadium, and the bounce run underway. Tracking the football back is that man Hall, but he couldn't get it. Bailey Humphrey, blind turn was beautiful. To half forward and Anderson. Starting at half forward to Miller. Back to Anderson. Right foot, pumps one inside forward 50. The Saints get back with numbers. They can't make the most of it. In front of the pack was Lombard, had a fumble. Where's Petrarca? Quick handball, goes back, and now Bradley Hill.
4: Not playing.
0: No.
1: I just thought he was going to call for the handball from Leo.
2: I was a little Petrarca gag.
1: It was a bit of a drive-by.
2: Marshall in the middle. Nice hands. Garcia hauls away. He's got Wilson, who's fast at right half forward, has a little fumble. Had to go try and go back to Garcia instead. The other way, it's the Suns who stream forward on the bounce. Walter will try and accept. Can't keep that ball in at left half forward. It'll be thrown in.
1: So Isaac Smith and Kate McCarthy in the back row tonight. C-Bus Supers. That's true on the stats. Nat Yanidis, Channel 9's finest down there on the boundary. So the boundary throw in. Ball comes to the front of the pack. The Saints with the numbers. Chain of handballs. Garcia with a standing start. Left foot ball to a center wing. No mark taken. Trying to inch the ball forward is the Saints, and it's a foot race. Noble will get there first. Picked it up just inside the boundary line, and the boundary line might beat him. No, found Mac Andrew to Miller. Back to Andrew.
7: Play on the 15.
2: That's not 15. You heard the call from the umpire. Mike's, as always, exclusively wired up, and thanks to Triple M Footy. Hill steps through, and he gave a little handball. Butler in motion. The Saints have handballed their way from half-back to half-forward. Yep, Garcia with a meaningful entry. Marshall marks 48 metres out. A little worse than a 45-degree angle.
8: Stand there, please. Yeah, not a hell of a lot to add in terms of what the game's offering at the moment, but I just liked how St Kilda went straight at goal there. Bradley Hill was able to evade a couple of Gold Coast defenders, and then they looked straight up. They had Marshall that got the advantage on the lead, and they just laced him out. Just simple football.
9: 10, 9.
2: Very, very good last week against Richmond. They won comfortably. Rowan Marshall had 20 disposals. Six clearances, kicked a goal. Kicked a goal the week before as well, spending more time forward.
8: Oh,
2: that's a mongrel pie floater that goes close to goal and is touched through for a behind. 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
1: The Gold Coast Suns bring it to the commentary side. Mark taken by Edensel. Another quick ball and they get it to Mac Andrew. Has to go back. And then went further back. The handball wasn't great. It put Tuke Miller under pressure. Back to Andrew. He's under pressure again inside the boundary line. Good pressure from the Saints. Can they win it back? Rowell smothered off the boot. Stocker was good. Got it out. Now the Saints are on the march. Big ball coming up from Philip Herbert. He doesn't make a very good fist of it. Went back after it. Boundary line close. Garcia was there. Handball came in. Can they get through? Good press from both sides at the moment. Jeffrey, he dropped it. Rowell went back in. Handball it out. Noble clears the area. It's a high one and it floats out of bounds on the floor.

0: switch.
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2: Well, there's been one score in this game. Has anyone that I like been involved?
3: It's that man, Max Hall. Score involvement already.
1: Sharp Ash. 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
0: End zone.
1: Pulls a kick into the pocket. Mac Andrew deals with that, gets it out of bounds. So one behind St Kilda. Gold Coast get to score after 4 minutes. Thursday night footy, final round of the home and away season.
4: So deep in the Saints attacking zone. Boundary throw in. Not a lot happening in this game yet. Crowd not involved.
5: Got to be here to be involved.
4: It's a bit pedestrian at the moment as Filippo slams on the boot. Has a shot disguised as centering it. Quick handball out, Mac Andrew. John Noble doesn't often play well away from home. Started well tonight. Hey,
5: Petrarca gone, Noble gone.
4: Well, the numbers don't lie, Isaac. The average is 30 at home.
5: You're just in the bell tower up here. With
4: 21 away. But he started well tonight, John Noble. Son of former coach David Noble.
1: Holding to Kilda. Wiping them out one by one. And doing it with a smile on his face too.
5: Very optimistic, guys.
2: What a ray of sunshine.
1: It's about to start pissing down. Now, Roel Marshall's got a free kick.
5: Oh, come on, Roel. It's Hilly's 300.
1: He had Brad Hill on the wraparound there, didn't he?
4: So he kicks it better than last time.
1: Yeah. There's another one.
2: Big practice.
5: He's a long way away.
1: Nath might work his way through all 44 tonight. And we're here for it. And Marshall will kick from right on 50. Looks a lot better off the boot second time around. Won't have the journey.
5: That's twice he hasn't made the distance.
1: Ball stays in play. Jeffrey at fullback. Adinsel running out of room. Back pocket. Tried to handball boundary line direction and got it.
0: Right in, go through.
1: I know. Thrown in 38. Isaac Smith, C-Bus Super.
5: I know, Jack, we're having a bit of fun with it, but twice Roel Marshall has had the opportunity to hit the scoreboard. Hasn't made the distance both times. You have to be aware of that and look for another option because you're just killing your team at the moment when you've got this momentum.
4: It's a boundary throw in. Saints in attack. They get a third shot at a boundary throw in. Free kick picked out. And it's going to go to the Saints.
2: It's my man. You've got to be careful of him around the stoppage.
4: Kate's man.
2: They've just held on to him because they know how good he is at score involvements and hitting the scoreboard. Got a bit jumpy there, Tuke Miller.
4: What do you like most about him, Kate?
2: Just his ability to break away from stoppage, to know when it's time for him to have a shot or to just lace out a forward beautifully. And he is genuinely that underrated still in the competition, and he has had such a good season.
4: 21 goals, 12 set shots this year.
0: End zone.
4: And that is a beautiful kick to kick off the first one tonight. Max Hall, he's had three touches, he's now kicked the goal. And the Saints are 1-1-7. The Suns are yet to score. That's on the Totally Workwear scoreboard. 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
5: Yeah, we talked about a lot of those numbers, Chew Man. You throw in Naz, Sinclair when he's out there, Bradley Hill, Max Hall. For me, if you take those three or four guys out of their side, St Kilda are very thin. They've been very important to their year so far.
6: Yep, and also, you know, they've increased their scoring capacity as well this year. But they haven't been playing a key forward, have they?
5: Yeah.
6: Obviously, with the loss of King.
5: It'll be massive if they can get King back. Because so often, and we've done a lot of St Kilda games this year, either early on a Saturday or a Thursday night, Kate. And so often going inside 50, they just look rudderless.
2: Yeah, and I think the inability to find something. I know Max King hasn't been there for quite some time, but you got to find something outside of that. It can't be an excuse any longer because it's been so long since they've had him.
1: From McDonald's and Ream Hot Water, Triple M Rocks footy. Nice hands to Koenig. And Wilson shares with Boxall. Streams through centre-half forward. Good tackle by Holman. And now Rout. And he's got one part of his jumper ripped. Rolls a left foot ball forward. Humphrey stole it away. Handball's over the top to King from the goal square. Kicks it. Nice response from the Suns. They haven't had a lot of the ball early. They're on the scoreboard. They're one straight six. St Kilda 1-1-7. Nat Yanidis, Bob Jane Seamarts.
7: Yeah, so Matt Rowell has come straight off the ground and the trainers have given him a new jumper because there's not much left of that one.
5: Well, funny you mentioned King, Jack, because it sounds like Megan and Harry are going to head back to England, Kate.
1: Are they?
5: Yeah. They're taking the kids out of school in LA. They're going to put them back in school in England.
1: And are they welcome back there now?
5: They must be, yeah. They must have got the...
8: Security.
5: security.
2: Tail between the legs sort of stuff, like we're heading home.
5: Yeah, you wouldn't be pumped about it, would you?
2: No.
1: I mean, how good Suits, though?
5: Yeah. That first episode of Suits, I reckon, is nearly the best episode of TV.
4: Been rewatching Entourage of late, too.
1: Oh, have you?
5: I've done that 8 times.
4: Yeah, it's good.
5: There's nothing better. Who's your favourite?
4: Turtle.
5: Oh, mine's Drama.
4: So the Saints out of the middle.
5: And Sloan.
4: 1 point. Look at the moment to the Saints.
5: Lloyd's pretty good.
4: And at halfback, they bomb it long. Euland went up one-handed. Coming through was Ryan. He was tackled by Euland. It's the Bodie variety. And a boundary throw-in. Hey, Rao doesn't seem to have changed that jumper yet. He's standing there down there like the Incredible Hulk, sort of hanging out of his jumper. It's torn down the right-hand side as the Suns from half-back. Chain of handballs. Ansell's on the end of it, but he couldn't take it. Bradley Hill had a fumble. Coming through and dropping the football.
8: You handball.
4: Yep. Was Hasty.
8: Evade.
4: Another chain of handballs. That's a really good tackle laid out there by O'Connell. And the game's just going a little bit slow at the moment, Jack.
1: I think you were just a bit sort of struck by Jake Rogers' hair, were you, Brown? He's gone the short shave, sort of blonde.
2: Real slim, shady areas.
1: Mm. Yeah.
5: Oh, good kick.
1: That's a lovely kick from Hill. We're going to keep an eye, Ash. We spoke about it earlier on Brad Hill's disposal count tonight.
3: Okay.
9: Move it on.
3: He's going to hit a major milestone, is that right?
1: Well, we think Joey's 47 could be in danger.
3: Of course.
1: I knew you'd get there eventually.
3: Yes.
5: It's also only 300, so we might just keep a little bacon on him.
4: So how many has he had so far?
3: Well, Brad Hill, he's had three touches already, and past nine matches, he's racked up 35 per game with a couple of 40s in there.
1: Mm. 41 last week. Joey's 47 might fall in a milestone game.
8: Play on!
5: He said he was going to take the kick-ins as well, Jack, in the interview.
8: Play on!
1: Let's play on. Rioli didn't hear the call. Late tackles him.
4: Can you tell how many kick-ins Joey had in that 47?
3: Yeah, come back to him in a moment. I've probably backed over the number of times every over the
1: team. Oh, it'd be nice to know again, though, wouldn't it?
3: Okay.
1: Just for old time's sake.
8: Holding.
5: Can you take the record if you have the kick-ins, Nathan?
8: Go, go.
4: I don't think so. They're not real possessions. Diesel never took one. Pretty sure your man Tom Mitchell never took one either.
1: It's a good 117.
5: Cargo didn't let him.
1: Suns one straight six. He wasn't allowed to.
2: Can't handball out of the square.
1: Hall loads up. Big fly came from Owens, who kicked 5 last week. Andrew took on a tackle that was well done by Butler. Did it fair and legally and locks it up 20 out from goal.
8: Thanks, Sam. Easy, guys.
4: Some other big ones. Gary Ablett, 51. I think Peter Featherby got 50 plus two, Ash.
1: Oh, Pete.
8: Feathers. Play on the 15.
4: I reckon they went with Feathers. That's a goal. Kicked out of the pack. Well, we're just talking about Feathers. And the Saints have got one through Ryan. 2-1-13 St Kilda. 1-6 the Suns. Totally Workwear scoreboard.
2: Yeah, a lot of talk about recruit of the year and who's been good. I mean, Silvani at one end, but Flynn Ryan has been exceptional in their forward half. He's kicked their most goals for the season and hasn't played a few games as well.
5: Yeah, he's definitely missed a couple.
2: He's been dynamic for them. So that's his 32nd goal of the year. Yep, next best is 27 with Mitch Owens. So they would never have expected for him to win their goal kicking, I don't think, getting him across from West Coast last year. And he's just been really good. Solid, offers something in the air, offers something at ground level, and very reliable for their forward line.
5: One of my favourite players to play against, Flynn Ryan. He was such a good fella out on the field. He could do spectacular things. I'll never forget his mark on top of Maxi Gawn. Just brilliant.
1: 2019, that was the mark of the year. I wonder whether he's taken it again this year.
5: Yeah, he could have.
2: Huge, I think he has.
1: Mark at the SCG. Long and direct for McDonald's and Ream Hot Water. Good contest by Ethan Reid.
5: Good mark there, Jack.
1: It's been paid.
2: And a bit of self-interest for you as well, Jack. You'd be hoping that is mark of the year. You did call it quite well.
1: Yeah. So I hope Namai just got away with that one.
8: One more meter round, Ethan.
1: Thank you, Queen.
4: Confirming. One more meter round. Joey had zero kickouts the night he had 47.
2: Oh, good on him.
5: Well done, Joey.
3: Yeah.
8: Give me two.
3: Surprises.
5: Oh,
3: I mean, no.
5: Oh, no. Cheery man.
3: Sorry, Joey.
5: God.
1: Here's Ethan Reid from just inside 50. It's going across the face and Through for a behind, and Brad Hill runs to take the kick in. 1-1-7 the Suns. 2-1-13 the Saints. Triple M. Totally work where scores.
5: He's true to his word, Jack.
8: Play on!
2: He'll also get it back, I reckon. Oh, no, he's going to have to go long.
4: So plays on and goes to the outer side. It is a long darting ball towards centre wing. Borgen at the back. Quick handball. Ryan was on the end of it. Couldn't take it, though. Noble with the right foot to centre half forward. And a good mark taken by Long. He's about 45 out. Got two players out. For Lex to go back, and he's happy to have a set shot. He had players everywhere, Ben Long.
2: Jed Walter was all on his own, about 15 metres out from goal in the pocket. But
5: do you feel like that sort of encapsulates Gold Coast a little bit?
2: Absolutely.
4: He's 55 out directly in front. Ben Long. On the stunner.
8: End zone.
4: Kicks it from 55 and pushes it wide.
8: All clear.
4: Through for one behind.
5: He's improved, Jed Walter.
4: 2-1-13 the Saints, 1-2-8 the Suns.
2: Good year from him. Sort of just had to wait for him to get there because he has the attributes, the physical makeup. He's a big boy. Now that he's learnt how to play that role now, he is dangerous.
1: Oh, there's a fumble. Not great from Trevallia. Opens the door for the Suns. 55 metres out from goal. They bring it back inboard. Miller playing in front. Outmarks Silvani.
8: Stand here, please.
1: The last 5 or 6 minutes, Ball's basically lived up this end of the ground.
5: Disappointing kick from Hill coming out. Just didn't hit the target, but St Kilda had a couple of players, and we saw in the Harvey Norman here, that had the opportunity to spoil that ball, and maybe a final round decided not to go.
1: It's been a warrior for this footy club, Tuke Miller. And a couple of best and fairest. Played the second most games at the club, but he also misses. So that's three behinds in a row for the Suns. They're 1-3-9 to kill the 2-1-13. Triple M totally request scoreboard.
2: Definitely get the record if they keep kicking behinds.
4: Bradley Hill gets the ball, goes for a run, has a bounce, and pumps it towards centre wing on the outer side. Looking for Owens. Couldn't mark it. Went back, laid the tackle. And that tackle was on Moyle.
5: Kate, you talked about how good Flying Ryan season's been with 31 goals. Jed Walters kicked 31 as well.
2: Impressive.
5: Second at Gold Coast.
4: It's the voice of Isaac Smith and Kate McCarthy in the back row tonight. Socket off the ground towards half forward, and Charlie Ballard takes a diving mark. 2-1-13 the Saints. 1-3-9 the Suns. Two Suns. Didn't know it was two of them. They both left it. Opened up for Wilson. Running through the middle. Got it on the half volley. Wasn't a great kick. Coming through was Howard. But now the Suns clean it up at centre half back.
1: Playing as a forward to start with Dougal Howard. Good. Fast running from Rioli. Can handball over the top. Lombard in space. 45 metres out. They take it from one end to the other and they cash in. That is Gold Coast at their absolute best. When they take the game on and they're fast like that. And they hit the front, 2-3-15 to 2-1-13, Triple M totally workwear scoreboard.
2: That was really poor from St Kilda, though. When you get a turnover in sort of centre corridor of the ground, you should absolutely make the team pay. That had to end up in, at worst, a shot on goal from the Saints. They completely stuff it up, and then Gold Coast on the counteract, just get the ball, get it forward and move the ball from end to end really quickly.
5: Hey, they had numbers everywhere. Yeah. St Kilda had four options they could have taken inside 50. Just really genuinely not up to it, that skill level.
3: Just Brad Hill watched. So we're pretty much halfway in the first quarter. He said seven disposals, so on target for 14. Multiply that by four equals 56, which would be plus nine over Joey Montana at 47.
5: Well, yeah, I was going to say, he's already taken three kickouts.
8: Nine, ten.
4: So we're back in the middle, a two-point lead to the Suns. Umpire with a secondary ball up. Organising the ruckman. Wits won that comfortably. Landed in the hands of Miller, who handballed it out to Rao. Rao tumbled one inside forward 50. Stock has got an issue. Had to handball it out. There's only Suns there. Lombard kicked the last one. Stepped inside. It was a little bit unselfish in the end. Probably had a shot at himself and Coxall. That was very awkward. For an AFL footballer. Suns go back inside forward 50. Sitting underneath it is the captain. And he dropped it almost. A fumble to the ground, but Anderson stood tall and took the mark, 45 out.
2: Ben Long with two massive hits. The first one was a genuine tackle that forced the turnover, and then the second one was just a hip and shoulder. that took Boxhill to ground. Another turnover going straight back inside forward 50. Anderson takes the mark, gets a shot on goal.
4: Chris, that shot's 14 goals, 16, but has been good enough to kick one after the siren. In his career, it was against the Tigers. A nod from Jax, that makes me feel better. Now Anderson to put the 8 points in front. A bright start to the Gold Coast Suns at Marvel Stadium. Kick on the way. And it's a beautiful kick by the captain. And they lead by 8 points.
8: That's Jonesy. You okay?
5: Yeah, Suns are on top at the moment. They've had four out of the last five inside 50s, and they're dominating the play. We said Bradley Hill had just taken three kickouts. He took them all within a minute and a half of each other. And just sort of, I don't know what the pressure rating is at the moment, true man, but it feels like both sides are just running around a little bit at the moment.
3: The Suns are going pretty good, though. I mean, they're just... Well, they're just north of 200.
5: I can't have that.
4: Yeah, but they're both over 200.
5: They can't be. No, what would you say the pressure in this game is at the moment?
3: Four.
5: Yeah.
4: I agree with Isaac, but it makes me feel good that you got it wrong.
9: Out of 1,000.
3: But 20 out of the 21 points for the Suns have come from Saints turnovers as well.
5: They can't be a two.
3: Well, implied pressure X.
9: The end of the season's not far away, which means that the Lake Bogus Stats Party is not that far away.
2: Yes.
9: From McDonald's and Ream Hot Water, Triple M Rocks footy.
2: Anything from tonight looking like making it so far?
3: Well, we'll keep an eye on Brad Hill.
2: Mm-hmm. And Max Hill Hall score involvements as well. It's good Boga talk.
5: I reckon you should do a review of the pressure gauge.
8: Play on!
4: Who was that player halfway through the second quarter a couple of weeks ago that had one touch and he was the highest rated player on the field?
3: Was that, was it?
4: And it was a no-none too.
8: O'Halloran?
4: O'Halloran.
3: Yes.
5: Homebrand.
9: Apologies to the O'Halloran family.
2: Yes, who are joining us.
9: Your son's a no-name apparently.
5: Who's he playing for now?
9: It's Hasty.
4: Giants.
9: Garcia. And then Hill. How many for Brad Hill, Ash? That's not his best one.
3: Nine touches.
9: Silvani had to go and polish it up and did a pretty good job in the end. A bounce and runs through the middle of Marvel Stadium. Long, deep ball. Sharman in from the side. And Mark and then Lakes Hamble misses a target. And Jeffrey for the Suns kicks around the body to the wing.
4: It's a bouncing ball, but it'll be a free kick going back to the Saints.
5: So Trevallia, was he the best on the ground at that point in time, Nath, or just an error?
4: It was funny because we hadn't noticed him.
3: No, probably for three quarters of the game, by memory, was the number one rated player on the ground.
2: Probably miscalled him all the time, Nath, because he didn't know who he was.
5: Someone had him in the supercoach shot.
4: That's a nice move by Burns, who brings it back. Goal of the night. And the Saints get one back. And the margin back to 2 points. A nice finish by Burns, 3-3-21. The Saints are 3-1-19.
5: You've gone early with goal of the night, Brownie.
4: Well, I just don't think there's going to be a better one than that, Tom.
2: There's only been six.
4: It's been pedestrian footy so far, as Isaac pointed out.
5: High pressure, though.
4: And that was a bloody good goal.
2: Yeah, it was.
5: Yeah, it was a very
4: he had the shark,
5: goal.
4: The ball, go through a couple. And he's had a fairly good year, Burns. I think he's elevated himself as a Saint. Killed a player. You know what I mean?
5: You killed a player?
2: No, he thinks, yeah, I understand
9: what
2: you're
9: saying. When did
2: that happen? How many miracles is it? Three?
4: Yeah.
8: Give us some room behind, please.
2: I think he's only had the two, so...
8: Come here, mate. Thank you.
9: Bohemian Rhapsody. Mama, killed a player. For McDonald's and Rehot Water, Triple M Rocks footy. One of these sorts of nights, which will be fun.
5: No, it just is one of those.
9: We deserve it. We should treat ourselves as Addison's ball.
5: Oh, we could sit in any seat in the house.
9: Fist out of bounds.
8: Rugs.
2: Can Nat hear us from down there?
8: Long at the front.
2: Like without the headphones on, I reckon.
9: Nat, she probably would be
4: able to. Gone up.
7: I can hear you guys better without the headphones on because I keep getting static in the headphones. I don't know why, but... Oh. Which is unusual at Marvel Stadium, so I can hear you very well.
9: 3-3-21 the Suns, 3-1-19 the Saints. Here's a gift for Lombard, that's his second.
8: All clear.
9: The ball rolled into his hands. He's 25 out directly in front. It doesn't get much easier than that. And the Suns are back out to an 8-point lead.
5: Yeah, Chewman, I don't know with Jamie Data if he can register football IQ, but we're going to see on the Harvey Norman here, Ben Long. He's running that long towards goal. He sees Lombard out the corner of his eye, and he literally places a little soccer pass to him. It rolls perfectly into Lombard's hands, and he kicks the goal. It was unbelievable. We're not getting the replay here, but it was a very special piece of football.
3: And you'd get an extra couple of rating points for that as well, Ben Long.
5: Here we go on the Harvey Norman. Lombard's holding balance there. Yeah. Long, perfect. Could have easily just tried to sit the slipper in goal with Jack, but saw Lombard out of the corner of his eye.
4: So it tells around the grounds, Ash.
3: Massive game tomorrow night, Collingwood versus Brisbane at the MCG. And, of course, we have the Storm versus the Panthers. Panthers fall, Storm yet to get off the mark.
2: Which one of the Panthers?
3: Well, to the right of your screen.
4: Left. Trevalia.
5: You know they're the commercially most attractive sporting team in Australia.
4: Over to footy. To Windhager.
5: Penrith Panthers.
4: Windhager to half forward. We'll get back to that, Isaac. Sounds like a good chap.
2: The Reds head two. Who scored the try?
8: Tom.
3: Mel Meninga.
5: Brian.
3: Only player I know.
5: I reckon Brian Toto would take that as well.
4: It's a boundary throw in, half forward for the Saints.
5: How would he go?
4: Boyle worked his way to the front. On the ground level was Rao trying to work his way through, but he might get a free kick. He was legged.
5: I reckon two man's watched all of 3 seconds of rugby in his life.
2: Yep. Political
4: handball to Anderson.
2: Malmeninga.
4: Anderson working himself into a bit of trouble to Noble. Noble to the right foot. That is out of bounds as well. That's the third time the Gold Coast coming out of the back end have kicked it out of bounds on the full.
9: We're live on into the Gold Coast tonight for this game.
5: No.
9: There will be dyed-in-the-wool rugby league fans who would have heard Ashton on, who's this knob?
5: I reckon Melvininger's political knowledge is bigger than your rugby knowledge.
3: Well, that's where I've heard the name, his political career.
9: Wilkie's kick intercepted.
5: I don't know why.
9: Good attacking play by Goldman. Handball's off to King, looking for his second and got it.
10: All clear.
9: Well, the Saints are turning it over, and the Suns are making them pay. 5-3-33 to 3-1-19. Triple M Totally Workwear scoreboard.
2: Another goal from turnover. Poor kicking out of their back half there. From, I think it was Wilkie that turned that one over. Just a really poor option, poor execution. And if you're to turn the ball over there, unlike the Saints earlier in the quarter, the Suns will make you pay.
4: Does that go as a goal against Wilkie?
5: Ooh, oh, he was leading the reverse Coleman 2 weeks ago, Nate. Are you gonna shoot someone else now?
4: No.
3: Ooh, that hasn't registered as yet, Rowdy.
4: This is the Harvey Norman replay. Nazai Wanganui Miller up. That's Stephen Hill watching on. Sonny Walters is there as well. All here to watch Bradley Hill tonight.
10: Play on. Yours?
4: Yep. Off the ground. Rao. Sock off the ground, got his own footy, went with the left from 55 and hit the post. That would have been something.
10: Move out, Ethan.
5: Could have been
4: the second best goal of the night.
10: We're not.
4: 5-4-34 the Suns, 3-1-19 the Saints.
10: Play on.
9: This time it's Callum Wilkie. Who will kick it in. Runner up in last year's best and fairest.
10: Touch play on.
9: Goes wide to the city side. McRae was dispossessed. Ballard
10: is
9: tackled immediately.
4: So even though it's gone to Silvani, the goal against, even though it was not him that turned it over.
3: But because it's King's direct opponent, that's how they measure it, Brownie.
5: That's stiff. So when we talk about, oh, gee, he's been good, or he's been poor, he's had goal, gee, that's stiff. Anyway, all right, there's a bit to talk about at Lake Boga.
9: Yeah.
3: Christ,
9: I'd say you've got some work to do.
3: I know.
9: Ash, to be honest.
2: Some algorithms that need tidying up.
9: He's Darcy Wilson, and that's just Ash. Handball's off, Windhager. He's at centre half forward, long ball, good ball. Garcia slides forward and marks 15 out.
2: That's better. Better ball movement. Looking forward, finding the deepest forward and kicking it to them. Windhager looked nice through the middle of the ground there, and Garcia, rare to see him sitting in the goal square.
9: He's got a contract for next year, Hugo Garcia, but the way that he's played, Saints have said that they're happy to renegotiate, do something that's more money and for longer terms, and why not?
2: I think that would be a wise move.
9: Should have no dramas from here. 10 goals for the season.
1: Here comes 11. He's happy about it. The Saints hit back 4-1-25 to 5-4-34. Triple M totally worked. Where's scoreboard?
5: Yeah, he's been a genuine shining light for St Kilda. And I was a bit like you, Kate. I was surprised when Jack called his name when he took the mark out of the goal square effectively. But it was the ball movement that made that happen. And St Kilda, at the moment, they may as well attack the middle of the ground. The two times they've attacked the middle of the ground, they've had great opportunity inside 50. Too often from kick-ins, they're going wide. And they're allowing St Kilda's defence to compress and come across and turn it over, take them out, and just make it easy football for the Suns. But when you go through the middle of the ground, it makes defenders question their decisions. And that was a beautiful kick, beautiful lead.
11: Stay back.
4: Just having a look at the Harvey Norman replay behind the goals vision. For a midfielder, he moved very nicely as a forward. He doubled back behind his opponent and did a great job. And the Suns go out of the middle. Five goals to four, high scoring. And another goal coming out off the ground. The Suns have got another one through Goulburn. Don't blink, you'll miss them. Six goals, 440. The Suns, 4-1-25. They're doing some damage out of the middle. 15-point lead again.
2: Yeah, Chewman, what are the centre-bounce clearance numbers?
3: 7-2, the Suns' way, Kate. And that was their first major. 1-2, they've posted from centre-bounce.
2: 7-2 is a real concern, though. I know Gold Coast midfield has been probably the area that hasn't been as reliable for them, but one thing that they do is they'll either win a stoppage and they'll win it really well, or they'll lose it and concede a lot of ground from there. And tonight it's working for them. 7-2 out of the centre, and you just look Matt Rao, Noah Anderson, and Tuke Miller as well. That's that midfield at the moment that's really getting going.
1: Ash Chua for Red Z Lenny. Not often you see St Kilda get jumped. Their first quarter numbers across the season, you were telling me, are really good.
3: Yeah, they've won 18 from 22 this year, Jack, the most in the competition.
1: As Hall wins a free kick for the Saints.
5: Not fit enough.
1: Wants to move it on. Sharman playing from the back. Knocked it to the front. Filippo went without it. Miller handles free, and then Noble. Hasn't got a lot to work with short, so goes the longer option. And Walter put the head down and took off. Ball bounces off his chest.
10: Yours.
1: Garcia handballs back to the wing for Hall.
4: Yes. Hall pumps another one back inside forward 50, looking for and finding Marshall. He's a bit closer in this time, Isaac.
5: Yeah, he should make the distance from here, but he also could look to give it off. But what a beautiful kick on the Harvey Norman here from Max Hall inside 50.
11: Stay five off the back, Tom.
5: Back Andrew would be disappointed with that effort as well. Marshall was able to own the space, protect the ball drop, and in the end get a pretty easy chest mark.
4: He goes at 53%, so I wouldn't be writing it down just yet.
10: Thanks.
4: For the Saints, fifth. To get the margin back to 9 points, close to quarter time. Marshall with the right foot makes no mistake. He's been a target up there this first term, Marshall. 6-4-40 the Suns. 5-1-31. Both teams, if they continue this trajectory, will get to 100.
2: High scoring game so far, hasn't it? That big mistake, though, from Jed Walter. He did everything right as a big key forward, just leading at the leg, being that outlet kick, but just bounced off his chest, tried to take the chest mark. Wilkie didn't get in the way of it. Just completely dropped the mark he should have taken, and then his defence was under the pump. Another beautiful kick, though, going inside 50 from my man, Max Hall.
5: Not pumped with the music game at the moment. That Eagle Rock.
2: Goal songs.
5: We've had True Blue. You know, classics, but
1: I thought that'd be sort of more in your wheelhouse, isn't it?
5: Yeah, maybe a little bit old. Something in between.
1: Big Triple M country listener, Isaac Smith.
5: Little Lady Wilson wouldn't be bad.
1: All the Triple M stations, you can put them in your presets in your car.
5: Ooh.
1: Anderson to Rao. How often have we said that? But Rao, run down immediately. Good chase by Butler. He's done some nice things in this first quarter.
4: Which of the stations would you put on most?
1: Triple M 90.
4: Yeah,
1: I reckon
4: too.
1: Is the one in mine.
4: Yep, me too.
5: I'm country.
2: Yeah, Triple M country for me.
1: Silvani under some pressure. I reckon it goes 90s, outside of the main pumper, of course. 90s, 2000s, 80s.
5: What's the main pumper country?
1: Oh, 105.1.
5: Oh, yeah.
1: For those listening in Melbourne. Us. What about all the choice you've got, though?
2: Oh, yeah.
1: Spoilt.
10: Right in.
1: Be thrown in.
2: And obviously, you chuck on Al Kate and all their mates on your podcast as well, or Tom. No Utes in the Valet.
11: Hold the meter.
2: Any of that, or Life of Brian, Jack Brian. Everyone on it.
1: Yep.
9: If you want to go back and watch some of Brownie's best work, you
5: what are the mechanics?
9: Get up the footy classified Epson.
4: It's a boundary throw him. Pretty host. Close to quarter time, 30 seconds to go.
5: Good host, Brownie.
9: Ooh, very nice.
4: Ball underneath the big pack at the moment, but jarred out. Thank you, Isaac. Sun's got the numbers at the backside of the stoppage. Took Miller worked his way through. They chip the ball through Addison to Ballard to Rioli. 15 seconds. Have they got time? Noble. Handball to Jeffrey. You bet they got time. They moved that nicely. And Hollywood Holman took the mark about 40 out.
2: Oh, this would be huge if he could kick this. His last game, retired during the week. Emotional scenes. They would love to celebrate him in this way.
4: So Holman from about 45 degree angle. This for 7 goals in the quarter for the Suns.
11: Just kick over the man on the mark. Kick over the man on the mark. Don't lose it, Jed.
4: Umpire just giving some instructions out there. He crosses the 50. A nice left foot kick he normally is. That's on the way. And it's a nice thing to do in your last game of football. And they all get to him like they've won the game. Good to see. Bit of passion out there for the boys. And a big first quarter. 7-4-46 to 5-1-31. The Suns lead by 15 points. McDonald's Ferry Hot Water. 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
6: Quarter time at Marvel Stadium. It's high scoring. 7-4-46 to the Suns. The Saints are 5-1-31. Leo Lombard's got two. So does Ben King for Gold Coast. All single goal kickers for the Saints. Let's get to the boundary. Nat Unitas is there for Bob Jane Team Arts in the Epic Drive Sale, which is on now. 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Nat.
7: Jack, no injuries to speak about for either team, which is what you'd certainly want to see in a game like this in the last round of the season. Brad Hill spent the last probably 4 minutes of that quarter on the bench, but he spent long periods of last week against Richmond on the pine as well and still ended up with 40 disposals. So just managing him.
6: What about you, Ash Chua? Some of the Red Z lenders from the first quarter?
8: Well, it was the Suns' second best quarter of the year with a scoreline at 7-4-46. Top two rated players on the ground. Matty Rowell, number one, 10 touches, 4 clearances, 5 inside 50s. A record is 16 for a game. And Max Hoare, he comes in at number two, 10 touches, 3 score involvements and a goal.
9: Brownie, you're just enlightening us on some bit of knowledge that you have that we didn't have. We're just listening to a bit of Lion King Simba music. Can you fill us all in?
7: Simba music.
10: Well, that big start that they have in that Semenya, apparently it translates to, oh, look, there's a lion. Oh. Something very basic like that, Isaac.
7: Oh.
6: Oh, look, there's a lion.
7: Oh.
6: Oh, look. Here's Nathan Brown for Maccas and Ream Hot Water. Oh.
11: 46-31, the Suns lead by 15 points. Quarter number two underway, and out of the middle they go again. Anderson has been big out of the middle, and that is as easy as it comes. And Ross Lyon would be pulling his hair out as Humphrey takes a very simple mark on his own.
7: It was a beautiful touch kick, though, from Anderson. Straight out the front door, though, the tap.
9: What about the tap?
7: Yeah, beautiful from him. But it was Stocker that peeled off Humphrey to try and pressure the kick, knowing that they had no protection sweeper side of stoppage, and then couldn't impact. Humphrey takes the mark.
11: Normally a pretty good finisher, Bailey Humphrey. He's directly in front from 45. Kick on the way, and he's pulled it. He pulled it badly, scraped in for a point. 7-5-47 to 5-1-31, Bunnings Trade scoreboard.
9: Now we've just done a little bit of research, and Nate, you were sort of on the money with, how did you pronounce?
7: Semenya?
9: Yeah. Here comes a lion, father. Oh, yes, it's a lion.
11: Well,
6: it's pretty good.
9: Oh, yes, father.
6: It's like when you're at the gym and they've got the closed captions on the screen. Yeah. It's not quite what they're saying, but it's...
9: I reckon that's good, though. I'd run with that, Nathan. I liked it.
6: It's close enough. Well done, Nathan.
7: I love when you watch a true crime doco with the subtitles on, and then it's like unsettling music.
6: While the person's getting stabbed. Burns on the wraparound for St Kilda on the wing. Trevally's got to go.
9: Yeah.
6: Put his head down and absorb the bump from Jeffrey.
11: Well done.
6: Yeah, Anderson really through that. Traffic for out.
9: He wants more.
6: Didn't do him a lot of favours. Noah Anderson, Ashes, this is balled up. Red Z Lending.
8: 10 disposals, 2 centre clearances and a major.
9: Okay. That'd make Ross happy, that contest, Brownie.
11: Yep. Young Trevally up. A lot of injuries this year. And Matty Rowell has given away a free kick to Boxall. Had the free kick himself. Responded, retaliated. And now the free kick goes to St Kilda.
12: Rubbing on.
7: Have a sniff.
9: Oh, is it?
7: Because oh, the balls before the game.
9: I thought he said box. Stiff.
11: McAndrew, Anderson, quick chain of handballs to Yulin. Underground handball went to Miller. Miller had a runner. And now McAndrew back to Yulin. Yulin tackled to the ground by Hall.
13: Play on.
11: Got a small handball out. Bradley Hill trying to ferret it out too. But now ball up. 16-point lead.
9: It'd be an interesting scale to be inside, Kate, I reckon. Matty Rouse.
13: No.
9: Eating grass and sniffing footballs. And
14: Earthing.
9: And
14: yeah.
9: Oh, father. Oh, yes.
12: Here comes the lion.
14: For a second there, I wasn't sure what that was, Isaac.
13: Thank you.
14: I wasn't sure if it was Simba or...
7: Oh, he's getting very agitated here, Matt Rao, getting the tag from Boxall. We saw the spilling over of the, I guess, frustration before in that last contest, and he's not enjoying it.
14: He's got that sort of red-headed temper going on at the moment, Matt Rao.
9: Bluey.
14: Noble runs into a brick wall. Hall comes streaming forward the other way for the Saints. He's at right half forward. Too far out to score, so lays it off into the pocket. And sat it on the head of Ryan, and it's knocked out of play.
11: Still getting a fair bit of it, though, Rao Ash.
8: Here's Brownie for Red Zed. 11 disposals, 4 clearances.
11: He's got the hard tag of Hugh Boxall. Pushing and shoving at the moment. About 30 out from goal. Marshall did the ruck work. Wilson on the wraparound. Left foot. Doesn't get enough purchase on it. Going back and taking the mark was Jeffrey. Jeffrey chips the footy.
9: I reckon he's the most underpaid player in the comp at the moment, Maxwell.
11: To Rioli.
13: Back 2 metres. Play on.
11: What's he on?
14: Still on a rookie.
9: Yeah. Well, I can't imagine he'd be on a hell of a lot of money, and he'd be in the top echelon of footballers at the moment.
11: Yule, Noble, Ballard, and Miller.
14: Fourth in last year's best and fairest. You'd think you'd poll at least that this year, if not better. Rookie smashes that ball to the fence.
13: Rucks.
14: Seen on the Harvey Norman replay, Kate. Rowan. Hugh Boxall.
13: I've got Rao and Boxall.
14: Getting under the skin of Matt Rao.
7: Especially at stoppage, doing a really good job to just try and get body on and just take him off that game where he is so good in tight at the stoppages.
9: He's not giving him access to the ball. He's sort of standing in front of him.
14: Boxall trying to hurt Rao the other way. Handballs to DeConing. Spins around and blasts the ball deep. Ryan got a lift. He was a little early. It might be the sort of night, though, where Flynn gets up and does some good work. Garcia. From 45 metres out, lays it off for Burns, trying to use his body. He was being held. He should kick his second of the night. It won't quite be as exciting as the first goal he kicks, because that was goal of the night.
7: Did Flynn touch the footy, though?
9: Yeah.
7: How is that not a free kick?
13: You're on your line.
9: I reckon it was still realistic, though. He just missed the footy. I don't love that rule where if you don't touch it, there's times where you can be realistically having a attack on the footy but not touch the ball.
14: That'll kick 2 goals for the season coming into tonight, Ryan Burns. And he's kicked 2 and a quarter in a bit. He's having a good night. Back to a 10-point game, 6-1 to 7-5, Nat Yanidis, Bob Jane teammates.
7: So the St Kilda physio has just had to run Boxall's GPS back out to him because such was the force of that tackle from Matt Rao before it actually came off. So it's been retrieved, but it's back on the player.
12: Choice Hotels around the ground. Two men, what's happening with the Panthers and the Storm?
8: Panthers looking good. They're 16. Storm yet to get off the mark. 16 minutes only into the first.
9: Who just scored
8: 16
9: their
8: minutes remaining in the first half.
7: Yeah, it was your mate, though. Mal Meninga scored another one.
9: Second try.
8: He's on fire, isn't he?
14: Are you calling it, Ash?
8: No. It's not over yet, Jack. Especially when you're talking about the Melbourne Storm.
14: Yeah.
11: So Burns has got a couple. And the gap,
7: it's
11: a little bit smaller. 10-point margin in favour of the Suns. And they go inside 450, but Wilkie read it best.
7: Oh, gee, man, it looks like it's raining there. Where is that one being played?
8: Actually, bucketing down.
7: Yeah.
8: It's being played within this great country of ours. I'm proud to say I'm Australian. Jack for Red Set.
11: Wasn't a great kick by Wilkie. They'll win it back through Wilson. Wilson, a handball towards O'Connell. O'Connell heard the voice on the outer side. That was Windhager. Windhager's got a runner. Bradley Hill, one bounce. Wants to have a second bounce. He had a player out, elected not to go. Went the long one to De Koning. Couldn't mark it. Ground level, opportunity still for the Saints. One way, then the other by Butler. McRae, forward handball. Owens, kick five last week. Looking for his ruckman. McCall again. Cageman's got a point.
12: He's missed it.
9: How good was that from Rowan Marshall?
11: Point to Hall. 6-2-38. 7-5-47. 9-point lead to the Suns.
9: That was brilliant from Rowan Marshall. We saw on the Harvey Norman. The ball kicked along the ground. That was a brilliant play in itself. And then it bounced up, just tapped it down to Hall. Hall unfortunately missed the goal, but smart football.
14: Isaac Smith's here for Seabus Super. We'll build you something the smart way. Balls with Bo Adensel. In his ninth game this evening. Noble follows up. This presentation by Ethan Reid. Marks it half forward. It's been a good build-up for the Suns. He kicked a real flat one that bounced off the hands of Lombard. Handball misses Hill. Adensel got it free. And then Anderson had his handball swooped on by Hall. And then Butler just bangs it forward.
11: He wants the bounce. He wants the bounce to Owens, and he got it. He kicked five last week. Now he's going to open his account. Runs to the goal line. And well done by Hall again. Owens the beneficiary. And the Saints are right back in this one. 7-2-44. 3 points behind the Suns, 7-5-47.
12: Fifth score involvement for the man everywhere. This has been a good turnaround for the Saints in this second term. Truman, I think you said they're number two in the competition for contested possession differential. Is that where they've turned things around this quarter?
8: They're in this quarter, Kate, from Red Zed. So the Saints are plus four in contested ball this term. But overall, yeah, number one in the competition. They are number five for ground ball as well.
12: Just getting the ball going this time now that they've got the turnover. When they're generating it, they're actually making the most of it. Whereas in the first term, we're generating it but couldn't make anything happen in their forward 50. Back in it now.
14: So a good finish to the year, Mitch Owens. Donaldson Ream hot water. Bit tougher on the conditions when it comes to water heating. Ask your plumber to install a ream. Triple M rocks footy. Stock has got some cleaning up to do at fullback. Handball off to Hasty. Hasn't got the ball out of the attacking area just yet. Dolvin had it jar free. Rogers with the bleach blonde hair. Got back and chipped a pass for Lombard. He controls it. 30 out directly in front. This will be for his third.
9: Everything's pointing, Schumann, to Leo Lombard being a star. He is very good at football.
8: He certainly is. He was pick 9 in the 2024 draft. He's played every game this year. Fifth in the AFL for ground ball inside 50. And second for forcing opposition turnovers into scores at the Suns. As this would be a PB if he could nail it with three majors.
14: No angle to speak of. No issues. Leo Lombard kicks his third of the night. And we're only 10 minutes into the second quarter. The Suns 8-5-53. She killed it. 7-2-44, Triple M Bunnings Trade Scoreboard. 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
12: Yeah, I think of last year when everyone was so excited to see him play footy and then had that really nasty shoulder injury in the first part of the year, which meant he only played a few games in the back half. But what it allows you to do when you're on the list for that first year and you're not playing is just developing, learning the game system, learning the structure. Obviously a very talented young man to be taken that high in the draft and then being able to put together a full season of football this year. And the more and more he's played, the better and better he's looked at the level.
15: Square path, guys.
11: There you go. High scoring game. 15 goals kicked. We're not even halfway through the second term. Back in the middle for McDonald's Remote Water. Triple M rocks footy. Free kick will go to the Saints.
15: McRae.
11: Jack McRae, what are his numbers, Ash?
15: Yep.
8: Jack McRae for Triple M Red Zed, just the four touches.
11: 32 last week. Another year to run on his contract. Bradley Hill inside forward 50. Two players go down behind play, but the mark ahead of that has been taken by Boxall.
9: How do you see Jack McRae now, Brownie? Does he...
11: I think he's been squeezed out. I think he'll find a lot of VFL footy next year.
9: Would he look to go somewhere else? Do you reckon a club would give him an opportunity?
11: Look, there's a few clubs that could do with someone who could find a fair bit of ball, but I think there's three or four St Kilda players who've probably gone ahead of him. There's Boxall from 48. That's a long kick. That's a good kick.
15: Oh, great.
11: Back to 3 points. Boxall gets one back. 8-2-50, 8-5-53. I just think how well Hall's playing. Got Nazaya.
14: Garcia
11: doing really well. Darcy Wilson's going to get more opportunity in there. So I think at this point, Jack McRae is going to play bit parts, maybe at half back, half forward, high half forward, but he might play some VFL as well.
9: Yeah, no, I agree with you. And maybe his contract's hindering other clubs coming to look at him, but if they can get St Kilda to pay a fair bit of that wage, he wouldn't be a player. As you said, some clubs would love to possibly have a guy that can find that amount of footy on their list. There's your favourite player, Nate.
11: Jarman Impey.
9: Yep.
11: Now they're doing replay.
15: Here we go.
11: Michael Walters, Zai Wanganeen Miller up in a corporate box watching Bradley Hill play his 300th and played pretty well so far, Ash.
15: Stand.
8: He's played very well with 12 touches, 250 metres gained.
15: Wow.
14: Nicely done, Ash.
15: Stand.
14: Noble for the Suns. Fourth in the competition for rebound 50s this year. A little kick to Anderson.
9: What do you think of the pattern on your shirt?
15: Play
9: there?
15: On.
9: You mean? Sorry? What do you think of the pattern on your shirt?
15: Play on!
14: It's good radio.
8: This is actually part of the company uniform, so you better be careful.
14: Handballs to Miller, kicks Goldwood for the Suns. Holman trying to get in on the act and kicked his second. If you're listening anywhere in the world, just picture Ash's shirt.
12: That's good radio.
8: Company have got deep pockets.
9: I was going to say, it looks very similar to my grandma's tablecloth.
15: Oh, really? Yeah, you're right.
8: Oh, I shouldn't say that.
11: Ball up in the goal square. Suns in attack. It's been the Saints so far this quarter.
13: Do we need to swap that?
11: Kick three goals to one. Have another ball up. This one about 3 metres out. So getting closer to the goal line. Can someone snap a goal? Lombard trying to kick it out of midair. Travaglia, Bradley Hill. Smothered off the boot. Opportunity for Lombard again. Working in a tight spot in the back pocket. Nobody giving an inch at the moment, and the ball goes out of bounds. With a throw in halfway through this second term. And the Suns lead by 3 points.
12: I'll tell you what, Matt Rowell is taking his frustrations out on any St Kilda player that gets the footy anywhere near him. He is tackling and tackling hard.
14: He's got red mist happening.
12: It does.
14: Could be fun to watch.
13: Yeah, mate.
14: Owens works up to the ball at half back, accepts and then handles to Wilson. If he can get it moving forward, they've got numbers up ahead. Ryan tried to knock it on. It was clever by Ballard. Get it going the other way instead. Then Anderson, a left football into the forward pocket. Tacone crashes the pack. Splits it in two and takes a really good mark by a big man.
9: Yeah, brilliant mark by TDK there. He's had his haters this year, but...
11: Yeah, wasn't his best kick, but it's going to work out okay to Owens. Got it on the bounce to Burns. Yeah. Get a couple of goals already, Burns, to half forward. Looking for Howard. Playing forward. I don't think he's ever done that in his AFL career, but... He's at half forward at the moment and back down behind play.
15: Thanks, guys.
11: Who was dealt with was DeConing. Gets up a bit ginger.
15: Mitch.
11: Umpire on centre wing. Puts the ball in the air. Rao got a high one. He'll take a free kick. Matty Rao looks into the middle. Not much on. St Kilda blocking the exits. He looks again and now decides to go long down the line.
14: Witz is out of position. Ball got off hands and then to the back. Hill. By hand this time around to Hasty, who wants to switch. Was bumped as he kicked. Ricochets towards Gold Coast goal and Miller picks it up. Kicks it from a metre out. Good pressure from the Suns and Tuke Miller reaps the benefits. 9-5-59 they are. St Kilda 8-2-50. Triple M Bunnings trade scoreboard.
9: Yeah, really good pressure there from the Gold Coast Suns. It'll be interesting to see the Harvey Norman, but I'm just not sure what St Kilda were trying to achieve there. They went back so far, they're trying to kick across goal.
11: Probably not St Kilda, more Hasty.
9: Yeah, maybe.
11: What he was trying to achieve.
9: Yeah, but it was even, it just felt like the play a little bit, that they were happy to concede. But,
13: no, trading place.
9: Anyway,
13: set up. Yeah, I'll take it.
9: Interesting football, and Gold Coast were able to kick a goal.
8: With some PBs broken, Tuke Miller could be one of them. He's already racked up 19 touches, and his career high is 39, along with a major.
13: Well, I'm here.
11: It's a goal for goal at the moment. 9-point lead to the Suns. Rao beating everything. Got the ball only about 5 metres down the park. Shot. Another ball up on the outer side.
16: Thank you. Just behind it. Straight up. Jared, Rowan.
11: Umpire quickly puts it in the air.
16: Both engaged. Play on.
11: Marshall went to ground. Humphrey handled it forward. Rao laid some body. Took Hasty out. Bradley Hill from the stoppage ran away with it and gave the handball. Windhag was on the end of it. To half forward they go, the Saints. Dougal Howard could take it with him. Owens was good, handball. Liam Ryan dribbled along the ground and hit the post. 8-3-51 the Saints, 9-5-59 the Saints.
9: Truman, do you have the highest scoring game of this year, or will you be able to find it?
8: Yep, should be able to find that. Come back to the moment.
9: I reckon we might be on track here.
14: Yeah. He was just watching the NRL, Ashley. He was a little distracted. Trevally marks the exit kick.
9: Oh, him and everyone else in Australia by the sounds of it. Peter Volandis in his new deal.
16: Yeah. The end zone.
14: It's Burns. High and long.
16: Play on.
9: They're buying a private jet.
16: Play on.
14: That's holding the ball. Should have been. Noble just dropped it. Good tackle by Lake. Umpire told him to keep going.
16: Yeah.
14: That's exactly what Tuke Miller does. He spreads.
16: Play on.
14: To the outer side. Goldman with a kick that made Ethan Reid work for it, but his athlete.

0: He's an impressive forward line. Over the next few years, Ethan Reed, he's come on. I like what Walter's doing. Leo Lombard looks like a star in the making. They've got some key pillars down there.
1: Yeah, I think they bounce back next year, Isaac.
0: Yeah, I'm with you.
1: Big off-season coming up. More of a defensive role-playing list, I would have thought.
2: Yeah.
1: Windhager went backwards to Wilkie. Got it on the half volley. Handled it nicely. Travale out. Has to go back to Wilkie. Wilkie wants his left. Not a lot to go to, so he goes short.
2: Play on.
1: And he finds Hasty. Hasty to the outer side.
2: Play on yours.
1: Bradley Hill's on the end of it.
2: Yeah.
1: Been good so far in game number 300 and a half. All looking for Sharman. Haven't called his name much yet, Ash.
3: Has been very quiet, Brownie. Just the two touches.
1: This one goes inside forward 50. Second touch of the night. Is it a good one? Back to the Suns. And now Noble. Had a fair bit of it. Chain of handballs to Anderson.
4: He's been good, Noah Anderson, but that kick, not his best. Turns it over. And it's with the 300 game of Brad Hill. And Silvani goes wide to half forward for Butler.
0: Oh, is he on your list, Brad?
4: Pokes it low.
1: No.
4: Back to that list in a second.
1: There's Miller. A few nominations, though.
4: It's Jepson. Sweeping handball. That's Ben Jepson. No relation to Carly Ray.
0: Handball. Walter just manhandled Marshall there.
4: And Anderson.
5: That's Brownie's, a good one, Jack.
4: Brownie's just checking the list to see if Jepson's playing. Fine. He is, Nathan. This. Kick to a pack. Owens waits down. Underground handball. It's with McRae. Just inside 50. Trying to be cute with his kick. Miller got a hand in the way. Owens kept going. Filippo's a left footer. Chose to handball instead. Had it, lost it. Ball pinballing around. Now it's with Garcia. He's 52 metres out. Lays it off. It gets to the back. Yulin on the last line. He'll be happy to take it over, and he does.
2: Be protected area. Play on.
1: Bodie Yulin quickly plays on, but falling over out there was Clohesi, but he was good enough to get up and get it to Mac Andrew, to Goulburn. Otherwise known as the River. Mac Andrew. Quick handball came out.
4: Or the Valley.
1: The Valley.
0: Got a maximum security prison, Goulburn.
1: The River.
4: Or the jail.
0: It's also got a large ram.
5: A large ram.
0: Yeah. Big ram in Goulburn.
4: What fruit do they do out there, is it?
5: They do fruit.
0: No fruit at Goulburn. No, it's too cold.
5: Goulburn was like the fruit in syrup. That was one of the brands.
0: Oh, that's Goulburn Valley.
5: Yeah.
0: That's Shepparton.
1: Into the middle. Long ball inside forward 50 for the Suns. Lombard's kick three. Gave this one off. Out to Jepson. But he misses. Ben Jepson. Through for a behind. 9-6-60, 8-4-52. Let's head down to the boundary with that.
6: Angus Hasty was limping around in back play for about 4 minutes. He's finally come off to the bench. It looks like it might be a corky, though, and he'll be back shortly.
4: This is exciting for the Saints. They go long and direct from the kick-in. Garcia drives to half forward. Sharman out of, I should say, Owens out of position. Knocked it on. Got back up off his feet. He's got more work to do. It's 60 out from St Kilda's goal. Filippo. Handball's free, and a flying shot from Boxall is wide. Another behind. Bunning straight scoreboard. Saints are 53, the Suns are 60. 4 minutes and 50 before halftime.
2: Bring it in.
1: Scoring slowed down a bit, Isaac.
0: It has, and I'm not sure what the pressure rating is saying, but the game certainly slowed down a bit as well, mate.
1: Took Miller. Goes wide and he finds Adensil.
0: Can't be. Two men. Can't.
1: St Kilda's still at over 200.
3: Stats don't lie, is he?
0: Well, I think they do. Because there's no way Yaman Xavier O'Halloran was the number one rated player on the ground for three quarters when he hadn't touched it.
1: Noble chipped it to Andrew. Andrew, an attacking kick towards centre wing. On the end was Humphrey. Handball. Walter just needs to pick it up. He was too big. He couldn't get down to it. But he laid a good tackle to hold the footy up just outside 50. With the ball up about 55 out from the Suns' goal. They lead by 7 points.
0: You sure you don't have Penrith Panthers pressure two man on that? Or
3: come back to you shortly, Izzy.
4: We'll go around the grounds in a second. Choice Hotels, by the way. How are the Panthers and the Storm going, Ash, in the rugby?
3: Yeah,

0: is looking pretty good. 22 to zip. 3:43 to go in the first half.
1: What happened there?
2: Yeah, what's happened?
0: Choice Hotels, is he?
2: Liam Martin, good tomorrow, Dragon.
1: Yeah, just got sin binned.
3: Hey, mate.
4: Can you go to the naughty corner?
3: Yeah.
4: Picks up the loose ball. Sharman with an aggressive handball into the corridor. Miller knocked it down. Great pick up, Windhager. Hills away. His handball was a little while to get to Lake, but eventually it found its way. Owens handballs off. Hall streams forward. He could have gone himself. Gave it a Butler run down from behind. Good tackle by Rogers. He saved the goal.
3: Dan.
5: Play on. Your end zone, Jonesy.
3: Yep.
6: It was a great tackle. A great run down tackle. Butler didn't do a lot wrong. He was just right up his ginger as soon as he got it.
2: I thought Hall could have made a different decision going forward there. Decided to hold up and try and give the handball. Gave it to Butler under a fair bit of pressure.
6: Rogers into the middle. He finds Matty Rao. Matty Rao with the right foot. Distributes, looking for King and Marks. In front of Silvani. And from 50 metres out, he'll go back for number three.
5: Marcus.
1: So what is it, Ben King? Everyone thinks he's going to Hawthorn next year. Is that what the mail is?
2: I think that's what the mail is.
1: Yeah. Potentially his last game for Gold Coast tonight. Here's the improvement in his game is that mark we just saw there. So much early on his career, he wanted to take that mark on his chest. I feel like the last sort of two seasons, he's really got the hands out in front, taking strong dukes, and as a result, has taken far more marks inside forward 50 and had far more shots on goal.
6: Ben King, 2 minutes 52 to go before half time. Side leads by 7 points. He's kicked two so far tonight. Doesn't often kick them from this far out. Only a close operator. But he's a big kick of the football. But with that extra distance, cost him the accuracy. And it slides out of bounds. Harvey Norman replays, brother sitting in the stands.
2: You think St Kilda shouldn't be giving him the Bronxies when he missed? They could be a chance to get him.
1: Maybe.
4: Brandon Hill runs that one through for a behind, almost Joel Bowden style in a way. He's going to reload and go again. 61 place 53, Triple M Bunnings Trade scoreboard. Kick to the outer side is out of bounds. Choice Hotels, Ash, what's going on tomorrow night?
0: MCG, Magpies taking on the Brisbane Lions. They should get a pretty big crowd there, you'd imagine.
6: How many?
0: I reckon 70,000 plus.
2: The Collingwood dress staff their side, or what do you think?
6: I would. Ewland sends the ball to Ballard. Ballard's got another player on him. That's Jeffrey. He's working the footy round at the moment. Jeffrey. He's got Jepson on.
4: Your boy.
6: Jepson. He chips it to Clohisi.
3: Play on.
6: Rounds off his mark and pumps one. Moyle for the fly. King at the front. Moyle at the back. He's tackled to the ground. A little bit of a chuckle in the back row.
1: I think it's Closey.
3: Thank you. Man, you're up. Rolling.
6: Clohisi, Closey.
2: Yeah, you do you, Dave.
6: Yeah.
3: You, mate. Yeah.
6: So this like the same pronunciation as Brad Close, but just with a Y on the end, you reckon?
1: Yeah.
2: It's sort of. I can understand your predicament.
6: You've got a H in there.
1: I know. It's a silent one, though.
4: I thought you were pretty close, you know.
2: Our language sucks, though.
4: Butler, on the end of it, he's 65 metres away from goal. Handles to Hall this time. An extra to Hill, who fumbles. He was supposed to run into an open goal and have the whole crowd celebrate instead. It's Lombard with three bounces and now a fourth down the city side wing. Exciting play from Leo Lombard. And then he laces out Walter just inside 50.
1: Don't worry, Nath, you're not Clohesi's first victim. Not the first one to pronounce it like that, though.
2: Sort of makes sense when you read it.
6: Yeah, I mean, keep calling him that.
4: Who has a silent H, by the way? Yeah. Seriously, like,
6: nobody.
4: Oh, sort your name out.
2: Just silent letters in general.
1: Yeah, what's the use of them?
2: I don't know. Doesn't make any sense.
4: Mm. Grow up. Walter looking for his first of the night. That's beautiful off the boot. What a player this kid could be. 28 minutes into the second quarter, Jed Walter kicks his first, and the Suns They're going to lead at half time, 10-7-67 to 8-5-53. Triple M Bunnings straight scoreboard.
1: I reckon we might need to start getting the maybe the Gold Coast Suns like horn going or something when they kick a goal, because that was just dead silent then. There was no noise. And then the small pocket of fans behind the goal at.
2: Where do you reckon they get their cheer squad in Melbourne? Do they fight out?
1: But they must.
4: How do they get a drum in?
1: I don't know.
2: That's a big flag as well.
4: I nearly didn't get my sandwich in tonight. And they've managed to smuggle a drum in.
1: I think they might have the horn down in the cheer squad, actually. Yeah, they do. So, yeah, we might have to get that ready for half time, after the second half.
6: 25 seconds to go before half time.
4: Some craft.
2: Thanks, Laurel.
6: Ball back in the middle. It's a 14-point lead to the Suns. 10-7-67 to 8-5-53. 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Here's Rogers. Campbell out. Gibson to half four, looking for King. King marks at 55 out. 6 seconds to go. Five. You're telling on the bench there's no time left just to hold it.
7: Jack Marshall's here.
6: And this will be a big kick. He'll have to kick it 63 metres to clear the line.
7: Stand there.
6: Already kicked two, one of bounds on the full. King. Silvani stands about 51 out on the mark. Right foot. Coming back for a point. So a good half of football, high scoring, entertaining, and the Suns have been impressive. 10-8-68. They lead by 15 points. The Saints are 8-5-53. 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

0: currently have the bragging rights. They lead 68 points to 53. We're going to take a look at this first half very shortly, but before we do, Ash, I want to get the numbers from you, and I want you to start with the pressure ratings, because you told us they were off the chart, and we're not convinced that it's accurate.
1: Well, sit down, Matt. The AFL average this year is 175, St Kilda at 192, and the Suns are at 187. And I know that Isaac Smith absolutely believes in those numbers, that's for sure. But you look at those pressure rating numbers, even though they're deceptive, but you look at the Suns' scores from turnover, Nat. So 45 out of the 68 points have come from turnover, which might be a reflection on those pressure numbers, possibly. But just some other stats, though. This may not be a reflection of the pressure numbers because, yeah, the scoring efficiency has been very fluent. The AFL average is 46%. Suns are going at 72. Even the Saints are going at 50. So that's excessively high. And you know what? This is the most combined points in a half, be that a first half or a second half, on record between these two sides. So combined, we've had 121 points posted. The positives for the Suns for Damien Hardwick would be the centre clearances. They ranked 15th for differential this year, dominating that stat 12-4. Individually, Took Miller, career-high disposals on track here. It's 25. His PB's 39, throwing a major. Noble's racked up 23. Anderson, 19, a goal. Lombard, career-high 3 majors and 9 touches. And Brad Hill, 23. So Joey Montagna holds a record along with Jack Stephen with 47. So he's on track for 46 at this stage. And Max Hall, we've spoken a lot about him. 19 disposals, 6 clearances, 5 tackles. His PB's 9. A major and 6 score involvements.
0: Well, we spoke about how many possessions Brad Hill had last week. It was 41, but yeah. Maxwell wasn't far behind. He had 40. Ash, thank you so much. This is the Triple M Footy Halftime for BHP. Strong communities don't happen by chance. They're built by people and partnerships that last. BHP building local communities together. Isaac Smith, what did you make of that first half? And I'll ask you the second question after you answer that one.
2: What did I make of the first half? It was a first half. Two teams playing that cannot play finals, and it's the last round of the year,
0: yeah.
2: Nat.
0: Yeah.
2: I know the pressure numbers were saying it was up near 200, but to me it certainly wasn't at that level. It feels like both teams are running around, not a hell of a lot of offence. And that shows in the numbers, as you said, two men, score off turnover, yeah. But how easily Gold Coast especially been able to come out of centre bounce. So there's no genuine real fight and grit in this game, but we do have a high-scoring game, and there has been some very good goals and some good play.
0: What's it like? I know that your players never come out not, you know, wanting to win, but what is it like coming into a game like this where there's very little on the line, there's very little to play for, and you're probably starting to think about your post-season trip?
2: Yeah, it's interesting. Fortunate enough, I only had to do it once or twice.
0: But it
2: is weird because you genuinely have nothing to play for, and you hope, like St Kilda, you have a bit of a milestone or something that can get you up for the game, because ultimately it's irrelevant what happens in that game. And I know people say, oh, you should always want to win, and you do. You always want to win, and you come out to win. But that's why the intensity of finals goes up, because there's more on the game. And today, or tonight, for St Kilda and Gold Coast, effectively there's nothing on the game.
0: Yeah, it's hard for the players to get up. It's hard for the fans to get up, that's for sure. We're only thinking that there might be about 15,000 fans here at Marvel Stadium. I tell you what, though, thank goodness we have the roof, because I just walked past the door on the way in, and it is not pretty outside.
2: No, it is
0: raining in Melbourne. One more question on this game before we have a look at a couple of the other footy issues around at the moment. Who's been, in your eyes, a bigger disappointment this season? The Gold Coast Suns, they were sitting pretty on top of the ladder in the early parts of the season. The Saints have spent big money to get some key players into the club. And who's been a bigger disappointment? Who would be more upset with the season?
2: Oh, definitely the Gold Coast Suns.
0: Yes.
2: To me, St Kilda, even though they went and got those players, they got those players because they were available, and they spent that type of money because they had the mallet money in their salary cap at that point in time. So effectively, it doesn't suggest that that player's worth that much. It's just what they had to do to get, say, a TDK out of Carlton. And they're building. Their end zone wasn't this season. It's, you know, in 3-4 seasons' time, where everyone expected Gold Coast to bounce after that first final last year against Fremantle, kick the goal after the siren. I think it ended up being a point, ended up being touched by David Swallow, but got the win in that first final, and everyone expected them to bounce. But we can see they're rejigging their side a little bit. They went and got Christian Petrarca. They'd be bitterly disappointed, but I expect to see a lot better Gold Coast Suns next year.
0: Yeah, absolutely right. We need to get to our Amy Klanger as well. When the lucky country isn't so lucky, it's lucky you're with Amy, and this happened in the first half.
3: Who was that player halfway through the second quarter a couple of weeks ago that had one touch and he was the highest rated player on the field?
1: Was it, was it?
3: And it was a no-name too.
4: O'Halloran?
3: O'Halloran.
1: Yes.
2: Homebrew.
4: Apologies to the O'Halloran family.
0: Apologies. Who are joining us.
4: Your son's a no-name apparently.
0: And that's how Brownie finds himself on Media Ochre this week. He's going to have to give himself a bit of a spray. This is the Triple M Footy Halftime for BHP. Strong communities don't happen by chance. They're built by people and partnerships that last. BHP building local communities together. It is halftime at Marvel Stadium. The Suns lead 68-53 by 15 points at the moment. A couple of other footy issues around the traps, Izzy. The AFL Appeals Board, Jacob Van Rooyen, faced the AFL Appeals Board. He was challenging that 3-match suspension. That has been upheld.
2: Okay.
0: So the Demons are going to be without him.
2: Big loss.
0: Potentially for the rest of the season. We know they'll play at least two finals.
2: Yeah, big loss for them.
0: Yeah, just how much of a loss is that?
2: Yeah, massive loss. He's been their focal point up forward. And along with Maxi Gawn and Kasiah Pickett, you could argue that he's in their top three most important players.
0: Does it upset, as far as you're concerned, with their finals hopes and everything, where does that leave them?
2: Yeah, they could be thin in their forward line. And I think Fritch has enjoyed having Van Rooyen in such good form because he's been able to play second fiddle to him. They're going to have to look for different avenues to goal, but yeah, that's definitely going to hurt the Demons.
0: The discussion during the week has been about round 24, how many players are going to be rested. We didn't end up having that many rested in the end. Were you surprised?
2: Not necessarily. So if you're not playing in the wild card round, you're going to have a week off anyway. So teams over the last few weeks have rested players, and I always thought the best time to rest players was between sort of round 17 and round 21, not necessarily this deep. So you see a little bit of it. You haven't had to Fremantle, if they're playing in a wild card next week, possibly would have rested a few players coming up against Carlton, but you haven't seen it. But also, I didn't understand that memo, and if I'm a club, I'm doing what's best for my football club.
0: Yeah, I think that that's exactly what Craig McRae said during the week as well. We need to get to a break. This has been at Triple M Footy Halftime for BHP at the main break. It is the Suns by 15 points over the Saints. 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
14: Half time at Marvel Stadium. The Little Leaguers have just finished off their work and they've been excellent tonight as well. And the big boys are back out on the stage. It is St Kilda 8-5-53 trailing Gold Coast 10-8-68, a lead of 15 points here at Marvel Stadium on a Thursday night. Third quarter not too far away. And the Toyota Tundra is an absolute ripper. Kate McCarthy's been driving around in one, so's Isaac Smith. 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Tomorrow night, Nathan Brown and Kate McCarthy. It's Collingwood and Brisbane at the MCG. What are we expecting in that one?
15: Well, I think it's going to be a good game. Interesting to see the lineup for Collingwood. I know that the initial teams are out, but not sure whether there'll be some late changes or what they might do with the makeup of the side. But the interesting side of things is the percentage. So from a Brisbane perspective, a couple of percent in front of the Hawks. And the beauty that the Hawks have, though, is they play the last game of the fixture. So they'll know exactly what they need to score to potentially be able to hop into that third spot on the ladder to overtake the Brisbane Lions should they win that game. So interesting. They're going to have to obviously win and win by as big a margin as they can to try and lock up that third spot for the Lions.
14: You'll hear that game from 7 o'clock tomorrow night after the Friday huddle. The boys will be back from 4 o'clock and then Saturday, Carlton versus Fremantle, Melbourne versus the Western Bulldogs, Geelong versus Richmond and Adelaide versus GWS. As both teams break away from their huddles, Isaac Smith, in a game in Adelaide earlier this season, you said that if it got a bit out of hand and a bit of a blowout, that you were going to tell us a story that would just totally blow our rocks off. Let's just refresh.
16: If this game gets boring, Jack, at any point in time, I do have a very good VHS story from my childhood.
17: Yeah, mate. Let's hope it's close.
4: I was hoping Adelaide kicked the next one. We're almost heading into VHS territory. VHS story territory.
16: Mate, I'm telling you, it's a good story.
4: It's just tightened up again now, so...
16: We'll be the judge.
4: We'll put it on hold. Put it on ice for a bit.
16: That's a very funny story.
14: Now, this is our last Thursday for the home and away season. Will we get the VHS story tonight?
16: Well, if this game turns to shit, you're very well good.
15: Is it like a margin thing or a skill thing? Like, what are the parameters to get there?
16: Well, just if it's a really close game, I probably can't tell. We might not get the amount of time.
15: Gotcha. Okay. It's a slow burn.
14: Give the people what they want, is it?
7: So underway in the third term. De Koning got up high and got the first one, tried to sock it out of midair after that, but he missed the football. And the ball like a rugby scrum at the moment, just under a heap of legs. We'll have a secondary ball up. Gusto tells around the grounds, Ash.
17: Panthers 22, Storm zip, 36 to go.
7: So Rao just bullocks his way through. Handball to Anderson, to Jeffrey, splits one wide.
18: Sam,
7: Jepson, chips it to Noble. And a big first half, Noble, 23 touches. Miller, led all ball getters with 25.
18: Stand
7: front. Goes back to Anderson. Anderson got every St Kilda player ahead of him.
18: Play on.
7: He's having kick and hope. And he's got some tall timber down there to do the job. But they can't get it done on this occasion. Rao used his body, went to ground with Boxall over him. Another ball up inside the forward 50 for the Suns.
14: Kate, this is a question totally without notice. Would the Suns have an All-Australian player this year, do you think?
15: Well, let me have a little think.
14: Have a little think. As Rogers darts through, he snaps.
16: Say, off the top of the head, no.
15: Yeah.
14: Goes across the face.
15: At one point, it was that really interesting predicament of Ben King leading the Coleman, but hardly touching the footy, and then that chat around, is he still going to be All-Australian? Should he win the Coleman? Mm. But that one's just gone to bed a little bit because he hasn't had the, I guess, the form that he had at the start of the season in the back half, but probably not. Really, they've been up and down all season. A lot of their players probably lacked that consistency that you really do need across all lines if you are to make the All-Australian side.
14: Coleman kicks that ball out of bounds on the full.
7: Bradley Hill playing loose man in defence at the moment. Is there a better spot to play?
17: 23.
16: Wow. It's got proper cold in here as well. You need to get a bit of body heat from the fans.
15: It is cold.
7: Wilkie chips the footy to O'Connell. Liam. He goes to Bradley Hill, the loose man. Just racking them up at the moment to Windhager. Windhager, halfback.
16: Oh, my Lord.
7: He went for Stocker.
16: Horrific.
7: But it went about 15 metres behind him. It was lucky there was no one there. Now they've buggered up the Saints.
15: Could be story time.
14: Oh, yeah.
7: Now the opportunity for Noble. Noble fed it off.
16: Go.
7: Anderson has already kicked one. That's a flying shot. Ben King stands there with a bit of the Shannon Knowles about him.
18: Jeb, straight away.
7: Through for one behind, 69 plays, 53, Suns in front.
14: We get one or two more passages of play like that, Kate, and I reckon we're on for story time.
15: Yeah, press play on the VHS.
14: Yep.
18: Play on, play on.
14: Hill with another disposal in the back half.
16: He's going for the record today.
18: You.
14: Windhager, that's better.
18: Play on.
14: And Wilkie, right half back.
18: Stand. You're out. John.
16: He'd go be flat if he takes the record. By one and has had all these kick-ins.
7: Got cold in here, Isaac, because of the draft. The back door is open, so if you shut the back door, then the draft doesn't come through. Mm. You start to warm up again.
16: He got proper cold.
14: It actually really did.
7: Yeah. Yeah, but I asked the producer to shut the door. He's done that, and it's starting to warm up.
14: Thank you, George.
16: Fine job.
18: Play on.
14: Oh, from outside 50, I just thought of something George said to me at halftime. This Charmin. Fish that ball away. I said to George, I'm hearing a little bit of mail that there could potentially be an MCG final next Friday night.
16: Oh, yeah.
14: George goes, well, that's good for me because I've got something else on on a Saturday. Like the whole world revolves around George Porter.
16: What are you hearing, Jack?
18: Same rucks.
14: It could be an MCG final next Friday night.
16: Collingwood and
14: whoever hosts it, yeah.
16: Well, if Bulldogs are higher on the ladder, do they host it at Marvel or does it go to the G?
7: I'll have to go to the G. Another ball up, 40 out.
14: Which will be good for George.
18: Straight behind.
15: Because he's got something on him.
16: Yeah, I'll just have that. Right, mate.
7: Saints inside, forward 50. Chipson.
16: AFL are fishing their finals around your social life.
7: Chipson kicks towards centre half, 40. A bit free kick to King.
18: King free kick. Stand.
7: King free kick. He's got runners everywhere. They're darting left. They're darting right. Just needs to make the right decision. to Jeffrey.
18: Stand.
7: Jeffrey's got a player. And that's Jepson. Had a bit of it. Chips it inside forward. 50 to the lead from Walter. Probably should have marked that in the end, but Long might clean it up. He can't. Left the ball behind him. Gee, they're working very close to the edge here. The Saints eventually. Wilson gets the handball out, and they get out.
14: That's Garcia who receives. His kick was well short.
18: Stand.
14: It's almost as if St Kilda want the story as well. They're just coughing it up. They've heard that Isaac's got a real rib tickler.
18: Play on.
14: They want it.
19: They'd want to be good now.
14: You've hyped
18: that's
14: up.
18: On five.
15: When was that mentioned? Like, what round?
19: Oh, it would have been about round 10 or 11.
15: Oh, geez. It's been a long run.
14: It's been marinating.
15: It has been.
18: Stand.
14: St Kilda 8-5-53. Gold Coast 10-9-69. Triple M Toyota Tundra scoreboard. The Tundra is ready for everything. Rioli marks under a bit of pressure from Wilson.
18: Go down. Go down.
20: John, give the ball back. Stand. Time back
7: on. The Saints
20: have
7: got back in a lot of numbers. Rioli. He scans the field looking for a target.
18: Play on.
7: King offers one lead, then a second one. He doubled back, but it went shorter than that. And little Johnny Noble popped up like a sprinkler and took the mark.
15: That was poor defence from St Kilda. He was looking long, but
18: behind me,
15: they didn't get anyone in any of those leading lanes. Noble was the one that handed the ball back to Rioli after the collision post-contest and then just sort of dropped in a little bit of space at the top of 50.
7: A sharp haircut on the sides. He's running that sort of velodrome head look.
15: I've never heard of that.
7: We'll have a look at his haircut games, and then you'll get it. Noble from downtown hits the post.
18: All clear. Right out, please.
19: Really steep.
18: Right out, blue dot.
7: 17 point lead to the Suns.
19: Fast haircut.
15: Fast.
7: Velodrome head.
14: We've had microphone head and now we've got velodrome head.
18: Play on.
14: Hill marks from the kick in after Silvani. Dashes past the Amy centre circle and then spreads wide to half forward.
18: Stand.
14: Marshall with ball in hand. Gets back over his mark. Central kick looking for Owens.
18: Stand.
14: Ewan got in the way.
18: Yep.
14: He's reliable for the Suns. Bodie Ewan. Their lead is 17 points.
21: Right.
14: Jeffrey.
19: Improvement for St Kilda. We've mentioned a few times, Katie's. When they have plays like that going through the middle of the ground, they've got to be scoring on those plays. Marshall turns that ball over going inside 50. If you want to be an elite team in the competition, you have to capitalise on plays like that.
7: Miller the half forward. Big Boyle. Elevates himself. Marks the footy. Pumps it towards King. King was one-on-one eventually at the start, I should say, but getting back with the numbers was the Saints, and Wilkie took a nice mark, and he split the ball to Burns.
18: Yours.
14: Back pocket, kicks to the city side.
18: Play on,
14: Marshall
18: touch,
14: got
18: play on.
14: Forced out of it by Andrew. Did okay. His handball was fierce for Anderson. Kept it moving. And now Holman from 50 pokes it into the forward pocket.
18: Come behind.
14: Ben Long marks on his chest.
7: It's a pretty ordinary effort by Marshall on the outer side.
18: Come up. On your line, please, Ben.
7: Went to ground too easy.
19: Another one down.
18: Come back on. On
7: there, Mac Andrew took the ball away too easy.
14: All Australian squad last year. For Ben Long, hasn't quite been as prolific in front of goal. 27th for the season, kicked 45 last year.
18: Play on.
14: And he takes three steps around.
18: All clear, Craig.
14: This is to the near side. The Suns by 18 points. Triple M, Toyota Tundra scoreboard.
19: Who's taking the kick in, Schumer?
22: Well, that man, Brad Hill, is up to 28 touches.
18: Me?
15: We'll get it back here.
14: It's on.
7: Got it back from Burns.
18: Yeah.
7: And he went to centre wing looking for Garcia.
18: Play on.
7: Who's shown some aerial prowess tonight, but not on this occasion. It was up against Mac Andrew. Mac Andrew kept running, then fumbled the football. Cates Man Hall had a bounce. Gave it off to Sharman. Sharman run down from behind. Rioli got him. Umpire said play on. Not sure how he got rid of it. Bodie Ewan, underground ball. Miller was on the end of it. He pushes it forward, only as far as Mac Andrew. Mac Andrew tried to squeeze one out towards Moyle. Didn't do a very good job to half forward. The Saints have just stood there. The Saints had three players who said, if it comes back, we're on. But they mucked it up, and Rioli picked it up to Ewan.
14: Get the story ready, Izzy. The opening line.
18: Stand.
14: ready to go.
15: I just had a look at him and then he just closed his eyes like he was nodding off.
7: Time since last goal, Ash.
15: Jeez.
22: Time since the last goal, Brownie. That was at the 28-minute mark by Jed Walter into the second quarter.
19: I know we're very fortunate with the jobs we have, but oh.
14: Stand! However.
19: However.
14: Some days at work are tougher than others. Everyone can identify with that.
0: Move it on.
15: Hey, well, the worst day doing this is still better than the best day teaching.
14: That's exactly right.
7: Yeah, dig a hole somewhere.
19: Actually, Daniel dug it.
7: My former teammate, Ben Harrison, who was at the Dogs, started at Carlton.
14: I remember him.
7: He was a grave digger when he was at Carlton.
15: I played with one of the girls who played at Brisbane as a grave digger as well.
7: Him and Maddie Allen used to dig the graves and then have a little bit of a snooze after.
19: Oh, do you wouldn't want to sleep for too long.
14: End up next to him.
15: Not next to it either.
7: Fill you in. Yeah. Oh, here's another. Roll him in.
14: Oh, fill in. For Thomas and Reebok Water, Triple M Rocks footy. Anderson couldn't get boots a ball. You dig a hole and that's it.
18: You have one. I'm here.
14: Darcy Wilson.
19: Plenty have done that.
14: And half back, it's fast. Yep. He wants to get it up ahead to Lake, who's also got the bleached blonde hair.
7: Lake chips the footy. It's wide and it's too wide. Out of bounds on the full. Been a lot of out of bounds on the full tonight, Ash.
22: We're about 5% above the AFL average.
14: That's a lie.
19: That is complete hogwash.
15: At least if you're going to lie, just delay it a little bit so it doesn't sound like you made it up that quickly, Ash.
7: Miller to the Chloe Heasy.
19: They're good money in Dean Grove.
7: Yulin.
0: End zone.
7: I think they do it with a bobcat these days.
19: Is there still good money in it? Or?
7: Inside forward 50.
15: Probably better money in what you're doing.
7: Golden.
14: People are dying to get into it.
0: Right, Just wait, Jonesy.
15: That was good.
0: No, fine.
15: That was horrifically good.
7: There's going to be a ball up. Inside 50 for the Suns.
18: Please engage.
14: Humphrey from the pocket. This ball will bounce end on end.
18: All clear.
14: He's not through from behind. Nat Yannini's popped Jane Tiemats.
1: Yeah, it looks like Jack Silvani might have an issue with his shoulder. He doesn't seem to be able to move his arm too well, so I'll just keep an eye on it. He's still out there at the moment, though.
7: What have you found, Ash?
22: Well, tell you what, that doesn't pay too well to be a grave digger. Average salary, 55 to 57 grand per year. That's working. Well, then again, how many hours are you actually working per week?
15: I'd probably say the usual.
19: Yeah, probably
7: 9 to 5.
14: Depends on how many holes.
22: depends on the turnover of units. Doesn't it?
19: I guess it depends where you live in the population.
22: Exactly.
15: Turnover of units.
19: Is that how you refer to it, just in the office?
15: He's gone full air conditioner mode.
19: Just so you don't feel bad about digging graves, it's turnover of units. How many turnover of units did we do this month?
22: I'm just quite sensitive, this topic.
7: So ball up inside 450 for the Suns. Hall had a fumble. Good enough to win it back. Stocker to Windhager. Windhager clears the defensive 50. Ball brought to the front of the pack where Noble. He wanted the 1-2. He didn't get the 1-2. Running around was Ballard to Lombard. Already kicked three. Lombard goes all the way back into the middle where Bodie Yulin stands. And now he chips it and they're going to reload. Closey.
19: You're doing an apprenticeship, Junior?
0: Yeah.
7: Chips it inside forward 50, ill-directed kick. Silvani, quick handball to Wilson. He could run, and he could almost run the whole way. Alex Nodzu goes to Barrel. Sitting underneath it was Dougal Howard.
15: Kick
7: probably his first touch. Right foot. Dougal. Does he get the bounce?
15: Oh!
7: In the post. A Dougal away.
15: I thought Campbell Lake for a moment was going to take the moment off him and stick a foot out, but didn't quite have the presence of mind not to.
14: I'd suggest that's not a good career move for Campbell in the last game.
15: Wouldn't have thought.
7: How many touches for Dougal Howard, eh?
22: Dougal Howard in his last game, 2 touches.
14: Nice mark by Goldman.
19: There's another one you've taken down, no?
14: Yep.
19: His last game, rubbing in.
14: Digging a hole for him. 55k.
15: Could be a good investment opportunity for you, Izzy, with the aged care business that you guys have.
19: You know, then one of my mates.
14: You could be a one stop shop.
19: Yeah. One of my mates did just purchase a cemetery in Sydney.
15: Grim.
14: How do you? I've got questions. Miller to a pack.
15: Yeah, how does that work?
19: Well, they're a private enterprise.
15: Are they?
14: Purchased the cemetery.
15: So you just pay like your rates and then everything else that happens within the grounds is up to you.
19: Yeah, I guess so. Yeah. Oh. I haven't really looked into it, to be honest.
15: Yeah.
7: I walked my dogs to the Williamtown Cemetery.
15: Did it?
18: On your line.
15: I feel weird.
7: No, Harry Soapy Valance is in there. Oh, great Carlton
19: yeah.
7: dog.
19: Oh, yeah. Yep. Yeah. Do you make sure you pick up their poo when you walk through? Or?
7: Absolutely.
15: Of course.
2: No.
15: No, it's not on.
14: Ethan Reid from 45 metres out got the free kick and sprays it across the face. That is one of the... That's a mark. Walter got rid of Wilkie and then stands over it.
18: Stand there.
7: Good mark.
15: Great mark.
19: Yeah.
14: He really could be anything, couldn't he?
19: Yeah, he's coming along and made some bounds. And it takes the big boys a little bit longer.
18: That's it.
19: But he keeps on this path. He's going to be very, very good football.
14: Signed on until the end of 2029 last month. For his second of the night. And thankfully, after 15 minutes, our first goal of the third quarter. Suns have bought their fans. And they lead by 24 points, Triple M Toyota Tundra scoreboard.
19: I reckon there's two kinds of people in the world, Nate. One, when you're walking through a cemetery, some people get creeped out. Or there's another group of people that when they're walking through, and I think I'm one of these, that you love the history of it and reading the headstones. Which one are you?
7: I'm with you. I love reading the history and the headstones. And in the Williamstown Cemetery, it's all in... old, there's a Greek part, there's a Croatian part, there's an Armenian part as well, so Church of England, Church of the different types of churches as well, so.
19: They are fascinating.
14: Great to have you with us on Triple M Footy, by the way, too. This is not the time to
15: us. Let us know what you like to do at the cemetery.
14: Where would you like to be buried? Unusual.
7: Lombard takes the mark, he was off. The umpire gave the benefit of the doubt. Little Leo played on. And the mark out there taken by Holman. Holman already kicked the goal in the first term from about the same spot.
15: He's had his moment, obviously, his last game. Kicked the goal right on the stroke of quarter time. As you said, Brownie, pretty much exact same spot from here.
7: What was his last game, Ash?
22: Nick Holman, come back to you in a moment, Brownie.
19: 5%.
7: So it's 80 goals in his career. This is game number 154. Holman ran around off the mark. And that is a nice finish. Two goals for Holman. And the Suns down to a pretty big lead. Starting to get dangerous. 12-12, 84 to 8-6, 54.
22: Yeah. Round 18, spot on, Kate.
15: Yep. Against Adelaide?
22: Yep.
19: Good story. Two goals. He's fought his heart out for this football club. Start his career at Carlton.
22: Yep.
19: Yeah. He's been a battler. Been a big part of the culture up there at the Gold Coast Suns as well, and they absolutely love him.
14: Kai Abram boy.
19: Is he Kai boy?
14: Nick Coleman, yeah. Brett DeLidio country. Yeah. Gary Lyon country.
7: Kane Pettifer.
19: Lidge is in the room next door there. The number there one is. Pick.
7: Lidge.
19: Were you still playing when Lidge arrived, Brownie?
7: Absolutely. Played many years with Lidge. Very good man. Bloody good cricketer too.
14: Yes, yeah. I heard that.
19: Did he captain Victoria or something?
14: Yeah, I reckon he did. On the ball. Donaldson, Ream, hot water, Triple M rocks footy. Anderson out of the middle, pounds the ball deep. Reid got to the front spot and then had the arms chopped.
18: Time back on.
15: What are the numbers out of the centre now, Ash?
22: 14-4, the Suns way.
18: Both teams out 10 metres.
22: 2-3 from the centre bounce as well.
15: Absolutely own that part of the ground. When it has come out, it's been in that fashion, just straight out the front door. I know that was a free kick, but they took the advantage and just went straight the most direct route to goal, which has given their forwards a real opportunity tonight.
14: Game number 40 tonight. Next year, if it looks like with no Ben King, it'll be he and Jed Walter. It'll have to carry the load inside 50 for the Suns, which means he's going to have to kick better than that. It's right across the face. For a point, they lead by 31 points. Nat Yanidi's Bob Chain teammate.
1: Jack Silvani's just gone down to the rooms. Mentioned a short time ago that he looked like he had a bit of a shoulder complaint. Obviously, he's had some issues throughout his career with that.
7: They've turned it over again. Lombard's got the footy. King's going to kick a goal. No. Didn't straighten. Went for the banana. Had more time than he thought.
19: He had Jed Walter over the top as well, Brownie.
7: Threw for one behind. He certainly did. Jed Walter said, don't worry about it. Put his hand up.
19: Don't worry, I'll be the man next year.
15: Off you go.
7: 32-point lead to the Suns.
19: Off you go.
2: I'm getting more than you are. Well, for now, anyway. Google Howard.
18: Stand.
2: Brad Hill has it at defensive 50. How many, Ash? Brad Hill?
22: 31.
2: Yes. He's looking to run past 47 disposals. Joey Montagna's St Kilda record. His kick was touched on the way through. Filippo kept that moving forward, and then Garcia darts back inboard. To Koning, well placed. Remark. Andrew got there late, fisted it away. Witz bends down, picks it up off his ankles, which is a very, very long way down. He did well. And Rogers, from left half back, goes down the line for Reed. Remark paid, Trevallia, McRae, and then Windhager.
7: Outside of the boot.
18: Stand.
7: He found the teammate in Filippo.
19: Contested possession numbers for Q3, Brownie. Gold Coast 24, St Kilda 9. Inside 50s, demolition 14-5, Gold Coast weight.
7: Domination by Gold Coast at the moment. Saints have been disappointing. Off half back goes Burns. The lead up comes. The mark taken by Lake. This is a better move by the Saints. The kick looking for Owens. Can't mark it. Mac Andrews absolutely bullet his way through. Can't believe there was no free kick paid. And now the Suns off half back. Chain of handballs. They got it over the top to the river. Free flowing out towards Walters. Walters over the top to Lombard. Lombard steps, dances, ducks, dives, leaves, and inside 450 to Reed.
15: Yeah, did the dodge, duck, dip, dive, and dodge in that play.
2: You're happy with the river, aren't you?
7: Yeah.
2: So you should be. That was good.
7: That was a freak, Gellerin.
15: Yeah.
18: Thanks for crying out.
7: It's been good, Leo Lombard. What are his numbers, Ash?
22: 12 touches, 3 goals, career high, 8 score involvements.
7: It's Liam Ryan numbers tonight.
18: What's your line?
22: Liam, just the 2 touches, 1 run.
18: Yeah, there's
15: another one for Brownie.
19: There's 7 gone.
15: Really backing the truck up over a few.
7: Reed. From 45, missed the last one, and he's missed this one as well. Last one went right, that one went left. 12-15-87 to 8-6-54. Suns in control by 33.
19: Now, Chew Man, if these numbers are not favourable to me,
15: yes,
19: I am going home. What are the pressure numbers?
22: Okay, in this third quarter, Izzy, you can relax. St Kilda 163, Suns 159, well below the league average.
18: Gold Coast.
19: Yeah.
2: It's more like it.
19: Yeah.
15: This has got to be looking at VHS story territory, surely.
19: Yeah, last quarter, we might need a little bit more time.
18: Play on!
2: Mac Andrew, the free kick on the wing. Saints' last goal when you get a second. Ash for Red Z Lenin. That's a lovely mark overhead by Humphrey. It's a long kick of the ball. Drives that deep. He's got plenty on it. King kept it alive. Will get fullback. Hands off to Filippo. And there's some pressure. It's a handball to Stocker, and he breaks away with a long kick to the wing.
7: They got a 2-on-1 out there. One of those is Owens.
19: Oh, you got to go.
7: The other one was Sharman. Eventually chipped it to Sharman. It was a little bit too far for him. Paddled it forward. Opportunity now for Ryan. Can he get the handball away? He got it back to Sharman. Sharman on the 50. Left foot. Went inside forward 50, and that's a good mark. Taken by the Saints, and that's their best move, and Boxer was on the end of it.
19: Yeah, nice kick inside 50 by Sharman in the end, but I would have loved to have seen Owens when he took the mark about 75 metres out. He had Liam Ryan on the Harvey Norman breaking straight back towards goal. He had about 15 metres on his Gold Coast opponent, and for some reason Owens wanted to pull back off the mark. Multiple times tonight we've mentioned that that is the big area of improvement for St Kilda over the summer.
7: Their last goal was 12 minutes into the second quarter. It was this man, Boxer. So back-to-back Saint goals to Boxer. Probably not the way you want to find them. 12-15-87. The Saints are 9-6-60. 27 points. Let's head down to the boundary. Nat Yanides from Object Team.
15: Just keeping a close eye on Liam Ryan, who's been in the hands of the trainers for probably the last 30 seconds. He tried to walk off, really seems to struggle, and looks like he's going to be just jogging off at the moment, but he doesn't look a little bit poppy.
3: Yeah, certainly not flying, is he?
19: No.
7: He can look sore, though.
15: Liam.
19: I was going to say, if he is fine, the landing gear's not coming out.
2: I wouldn't want my plane looking like that.
3: No way. I'm not getting on that.
2: No, sir.
3: Absolutely not.
2: Harvey Norman replay. 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
15: I'm with you though, Brownie. Sometimes he looks like that on the field when it's a defensive effort, and then when the ball comes back to the area, he feels a lot better.
7: I reckon he'll be okay.
15: Yep. He'll be back flying.
2: That's good news. He'll be flying in no time.
18: Play on.
2: McDonald's and Ream Hot Water, Triple M Rocks footy.
18: Play on.
2: Rao was tackled. Didn't dispose of that ball, nor did Humphrey. Umpires let it go both times. Jeffrey. Distribute to Hamble to Miller, who was driving by. Looks into the pocket for King. Got manoeuvred under the ball. That was the ever-reliable Cal Wilkie. Uses the boundary line. He's thrown in. Right forward pocket.
18: Number eight.
2: Legends game next Thursday night. After the Thursday rub, you'll hear that on Triple M footy.
7: Twist Hotels around the grounds. That's a bit of a comeback going on.
22: It is. 22-14. The Panthers leading. Just under 16 minutes to go.
7: Anderson standing start. High ball right to the goal line. And Trevallia got it over the line.
15: At one point, the Panthers had two in the sin bin.
7: The 28 point lead. Bradley Hill does the kicking out and gets it to Wilkie.
2: It's not good, Ash, is it?
22: No, it's not good at all.
7: Were you in the sin bin when you got home from Gather Round that year?
22: Oh, I was for several months, Brownie.
19: He was just sent off.
7: With Mrs. Chewett.
2: Straight red.
22: Still a sensitive
7: who's
22: topic.
7: Not a, who's not a Mrs. Chewett, must be said. Yeah.
19: That blew me away, Brownie, when I found that out.
15: Chew, you must be a big fan of the Storm, though. Their major sponsor.
22: Oh, no doubt. Yep, good old Red Zed. Can't go wrong there. That's the only thing I know about the Melbourne Storm, Kate.
19: I thought you'd, you know, all you Red Zed people would get together.
22: We haven't had a luncheon this year, actually. I better speak to the boss, Ewan.
2: Oh, maybe you're on another Palmer.
22: Or maybe I haven't been invited.
15: Yeah. Maybe they didn't go to a kid-friendly restaurant.
7: Get off your Reds it.
19: They've definitely done their lunch.
2: I'm pretty sure Ewan was there.
22: Oh, devastated.
15: It's not a lunch if Ewan's not there.
2: 28 points is the Suns lead. Shout out to the boss who's in Mackay at the moment, just acclimatising.
15: Is Ethan up there as well?
2: Yep.
15: No.
2: Cricket doesn't start for 3 days or something. But
19: oh, what are you doing here, George?
2: He's going Monday.
15: Oh.
2: Which is good because that fits around the Friday night
15: he's
2: final.
15: He's got something on Saturday.
2: Hill launches to the wing. Hall with pace to burn. Right half forward. Kicks the ball deep. Late play from the back. Provided a contest. That was good enough. Noble eventually paddles that to the boundary line. You've done some cricket, Nathan, haven't you? A
7: couple of games, yep.
2: Triple M cricket.
19: Enjoy the cricket, mate.
7: Yes, I do.
2: Wicket with your first ball.
7: Yeah. Wicket with your first ball.
2: Yep.
7: Australia, England.
2: Yep.
15: What happened after that?
7: I'd like you to give me a couple more games.
15: Don't call us, we'll call you, Brent.
7: I'd take that up with him at some point. Oh.
2: I liked your basketball work with Channel 9. Is there any of that in the future now that 9 have got basketball right?
7: I need one of them because TJ was sick doing courtside.
2: You could do that.
7: It's half time after all that. And it's a 28-point lead for the Suns.
2: Is it though?
7: Well, it is, yeah.
2: Three quarter time.
7: 88 plays 60 at 3 quarter time. McDonald's Remote Water, Triple M, Bronx footy.
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3: Suns by 28 points at three-quarter time here at Marvel Stadium. They've been the better team since quarter time and they absolutely dominated that third quarter with all of the numbers. We'll get them from Ash in a few moments' time, but they are in control of this one. 12-16-88 to 9-6-60 to Nat Yanidi's boundary side for Bob Jane Tiemarts.
4: Jack Lim Ryan spent the last couple of minutes of that third term on the bench. He got some work done on his knee. Looks like he might have copped a knock to that right knee, but they don't seem too concerned, so I expect him to possibly come back out. Jack Silvani also went down to the rooms briefly. He looks like he had a shoulder complaint, but he also came out just before three-quarter time and gave the thumbs up, so expect him to continue playing.
3: 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Ash Chua.
5: Some big numbers here. So Hill, 34 touches. The record, as we know, of any Saints players, 47. Joey Montagna and Jack Stephen. For the Suns, 36 to Miller. And the goal, his career high is 39. And Lombard, he's the second-rated player on the ground, actually. 12 disposals, 9 score involvements, and a career-high 3 majors.
3: 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Isaac Smith, Kate McCarthy, the good news is there's a quarter to go.
6: Yeah, and I think the better news is we're probably going to get the most talked-about story of the year. I think it's very much heading into VHS story territory, this game.
7: Yeah, probably.
3: Nat for Bob Jane.
4: I went a little bit early on Jack Silvani. He's out of the game. He's sitting at the back of the bench now. That seems to be a shoulder complaint.
3: Thank you very much, Nat. Is it a good story or not?
7: It's a very funny story in our household. Whether it resonates with the Triple M listeners, we'll wait and see.
3: Yes, we will.
6: I'm entirely sure why Jack Silvani was playing this game of football with pretty banged up shoulder coming into it. There wasn't a whole lot to get out of it, in my opinion, but oh well.
3: So a quarter remaining in the season for St Kilda and Gold Coast. For McDonald's and Ream Hot Water, here's Nathan.
8: So in the middle. There's Isaac sighing in the back row. The half forward, Bodie Yulin, dropped what he should have taken. Was quick enough to get the handball out, but only as far as Garcia. Garcia.

0: Is handball. Brown. Tackle. Paul. Got it out. Marshall. Laid off the kick beautifully. He looked at the goals and then out of the corner of his eye saw his teammate Charman leading out. He hit him on the chest.
1: Yeah, he's been a bit of a focal point today, Marshall, and getting the ball inside 50. He's had plenty of opportunities to be involved in score involvements, but that was a beautiful kick, that one.
2: That's your line. Trying them up.
0: It's been an open, free-flowing game. A 28-point margin. So the Saints in with a chance if they can score early.
2: Can I go closer, please?
0: Charman will bring it back. And it hits the post. 9-7-61 the Saints, 12-16-88 the Suns.
3: What do you try and take out of this last quarter, Kate, for either team? What are you trying to get out of it?
4: The siren.
1: No injuries.
3: Yes. All positive stuff in the back row. Super. Little rays of sunshine back there. Anderson's caught. That's holding the ball.
4: At this point of the year, I feel like you're just kind of looking to get through and get through unscathed because, I mean, clearly both of these teams want to get the last game of the year done with the victory, but really, without trying to make it sound grim, there's not a whole lot to still play for.
3: Mitch Owens wins a free kick. That's a nice tackle on the Harvey Norman replay.
1: Bradley Hill's numbers, Chewman, I reckon we get on record watch.
5: Up to 34.
3: 13 in the last quarter. It's very doable.
0: Seems achievable.
3: Owens straight in front. 28 goals for the season. Already a career high for him. And he adds another one to it. Maybe there is a little sneaky fourth quarter comeback here for the Saints. They kick the first. 10-7-67 to 12-16-88. Triple M, Beacon Trade scoreboard.
4: Well, the ball's in the right end of the ground in this fourth term for the Saints. They've been able to get it inside 50 and lock it in there. But it's the next centre bounce. I mean, centre bounce numbers in this game, two men still heavily weighted in the Gold Coast Suns' favour, I would say.
5: Yeah, 15-5, and they've been ranked 15th for centre bounce differential this year as well.
4: So that's where they have to start winning it out of if they are going to make a dint in this deficit and even get to the point of perhaps winning this game.
0: Very straight mechanical kick, Mitch Owens.
2: Here we go.
0: Finishes it well, back in the middle, 21-point margin. What have the Saints got? Anderson wrapped up, we'll have another ball up.
1: Can I ask why the umpire takes so long to throw the ball up at a centre bounce? Because you know when they used to bounce it, they'd line themselves up? I thought they still do the same
4: routine, yeah.
1: They just pop it up.
0: Noble, give a Holman. The ball's out of bounds on centre wing.
2: I'll go this way, mate. Rucks, Rowan.
0: Who's leading disposals for the Gold Coast Suns? We've got Bradley Hill on 34 for the Saints.
5: And Tuke Miller, Browning with 36.
1: He's put together a nice little game, hasn't he?
3: Butler handballed it to himself. Italian club wing. Hall.
2: Yours.
3: Surveys his options. Wants Owens at half forward. Sharman almost took it on the way through. Ewland trapped over the top of the ball. Dragged it back in twice. The umpire was on the wrong side.
1: Interesting to see Kate Jack Nath how that works next year. Took obviously spent a fair bit of time outside the centre bounce this year, but every time he's gone in, he's had big numbers.
6: Holding Gold Coast Rowell.
3: Rowell and Anderson are the first picked in that spot, so is he there ahead of Petrarca next year?
1: Well, I just think they didn't get their mix right at all at times this year, so I think if you run Rowell, Anderson and Petrarca, you're probably too offensive, really, at times at stoppage.
0: Big tackle laid by Ben Long, and the umpire comes in and calls for a ball up.
1: I'd have two of the four in there in Miller, Rowell, Anderson, Petrarca, and then they need to find another midfielder that is effectively happy just to play a role.
0: 4.5 minutes gone in this last quarter as Holman received the handball from Anderson. Went with a long left foot ball now towards 50. Wilkie couldn't trap it. Coming in was Burns to help out. He's tackled by Walter.
1: He tackles well, Walter.
0: Level ball up. Side forward 50 for the Suns.
2: Thanks,
0: Ryan. First time it's been down to this quarter. Opportunity for Bradley Hill to get some stats.
3: First hotels, Ash. What's going on in the rugby?
1: He's 300.
5: Still 22-14. The Panthers way. 3.5 to go before full time.
3: Are you calling?
5: No, I'm not. I'm sticking to my original word. Story. Never write them off.
3: bit of push and shove here. Matt Rowe's pretty frustrated now. He's got Windhager in the crosshairs.
0: A free kick, Matty Rowe.
4: Yeah, he's got a free kick. I don't know why he's doing this.
0: He just wants the punch on.
3: Because he's got red hair. He's got a temper.
0: Wants the punch on.
4: Fair enough. The only thing that can come of this, though, is a reversal. So you may as well just take your kick, Matty.
1: And a fine if you decide to just...
3: All this earthing and all that sort of stuff, you'd think you'd be calm, wouldn't you?
0: Yeah. Probably a ruse, isn't it?
3: Yeah, now this Waltz has thrown someone into the ground.
1: Did they keep they would have kept the clock running, didn't they? Man, stop.
3: I hope so.
0: It'd be a peaceful sort of cat, but he's not. It's a bit like Luke Darcy on the House of Wellness. And then into the psychopath.
3: He needs to use the grass for other things.
4: Turns into the House of Unwellness.
0: He tried to rip his camera out of the roof one day.
3: There's a push and shove going on right up against the fence behind the goals. Meanwhile, Rao sprays it across the face. No score. Oh, that'll be a free kick for a hold.
4: This is going to be on
1: oh,
4: here.
1: Oh, no.
3: And he's getting a little fiery.
1: Boys.
3: Where's Nick Holman in his last game?
1: Oh, they should have done it 8 weeks ago.
0: Bradley Hill receives the handball, and he goes as long as he can looking for Butler. In from the side goes Stocker. Butler at ground level. Get a free kick. Going to go to the Gold Coast Suns. To Yulin. I didn't see that one.
1: No, I can't even see it on the Harvey Norman.
0: Yulin chips into the middle. Rioli. Crowd starting to get involved for a change. I feel like a bit of a Barney to get him going. Long will be the flyer. Good effort. Can't mark it, though. Ground level. There's Marshall on the ball. He's stopped underneath multiple players. Another ball up. 88 play 67.
3: Just watched Nick Holman. He was running near the bench and sort of looked and went, ah, it's my last quarter. I might just stay out there for a bit longer.
4: Got the tank.
3: Can't guarantee that. Burns in the back pocket, avoids a tackle. Windhager, trying to be cute, handles it out of bounds.
1: Do you reckon Holman gets chaired off, Brownie, for his career?
0: Oh, they'll cheer him off. Thanks. Absolutely. Run, Ned. 150 games.
4: Windhager. Would you not be easy?
1: No, I just thought I'd pose the question today, see what he thought.
4: I'm sure I know what Brian would say.
0: I think it's more out of respect that they'll do it today.
3: Miller would need to be quick. Got boot the ball. Sprayed it across the face. Reed slipped over. The tyres were spinning in the mud. Handballed it back to Holman. Then Rogers. A couple of fancy little steps and then a dab pass to Reed, who keeps his feet this time. Stand. And about 5 steps in from the boundary line. Left forward pocket. Stand.
2: Push tape, don't you?
3: Very kickable as a rule for Ethan Reed, but the fact that he's kicked 3 behinds tonight doesn't fill you with confidence.
6: On.
3: He's missed to the opposite side. That also won't score originally. It's at the front of the goal square. Now the Saints walk it through for a behind.
0: Look at the Harvey Norman replay. Walter and Dougal Howard having a very good conversation down there, and then Rowan Marshall comes in and throws a few. And now Stocker's got the football on his left. It's a beautiful kick towards centre wing. Garcia. He wants his left. He's looking inboard. There's nothing there. Goes down the line and finds Hall. Hall had Hill running past. Elected not to give it to him. Went back into the middle to Stocker. Stocker chips the football to centre-half forward. Darcy Wilson is a good user. Lake offers a lead. It was a good lead too. Filippo has found some space on his own, but he goes wider looking for Marshall. Set on his head in the end. Here's Liam Ryan looking okay again. Centering the football and as far as Rao, Toop Miller and Rioli.
3: So we've got 13 and a half minutes left. It's the Suns by 22 points. I think it's time.
6: Yeah. Outside five.
1: First half goals 18, second half goals 4.
3: Mm-hmm. Time to tell the story, is it?
4: That's Bell's VHS.
1: Well, I grew up in a town Tamora, which is in southern New South Wales, on the edge of the Riverina. And it was school holidays. And as you know, Jack, Nath, you're a parent. School holidays can get quite overwhelming for parents at times. And Tamora didn't have a Video Easy or a Blockbuster or anything like that. I'll just give it a second.
3: Here's Ryan on the lead. Drops the mark. He's moving pretty well now. Ball jar's free.
1: They had a Dan's Deli. So you can go down to Dan's Deli. You can get your newspaper. You can get some lollies. You can get your videos. You can get all sorts of little knickknacks. And we lived about 500 metres from Dan's Deli. And Dad had just about had enough. He was looking after me, my three sisters, and we had about four cousins staying from Albury at the time.
0: Ball in the Saints forward half of the ground. Ryan with his big opportunity to kick one. And he does. Bounced off his chest moments ago. Ryan gets his first 16-point margin. They get a little bit closer, 12-17-89, 11-7-73. Here's Isaac Smith on Triple M Footy.
1: And it was the mid-90s, and he gave us, I reckon, $10. So we thought it was absolute Christmas. You could go to Dan's Deli, you could nearly buy the whole shop. So we went down there, and we thought, me and my sisters, my cousins, we thought we'd be very frugal with our money, and we'd get one video and then we'd spend the rest of the dollars on lollies. So we came back with, I don't know, about 8 or 9 packets of lollies and a video. And Dad was like, oh, and we had to get him the newspaper as well. And Dad was like, thank God he'd had enough. Mum was at work. He was looking after 7 or 8 children and he was done for the day. So anyway, we put the movie on. Dad's sitting in the chair at the back of the lounge room. He's got the paper up and he liked the age, saying St Kilda win the centre bounce, but he goes straight to Noble and he enters inside 50.
4: Calling it two now.
1: Anyhow, I think Jack and Brownie might have gone to sleep. But
0: it's just a long story, that's all.
1: Yeah, well, I told you it was going to be a long story.
3: I just don't feel like we're anywhere near the punchline either. This hill, this would be fun. Game number 300. Sets it up to the top of the goal square. Ryan stays down, Lakes alongside him. He's brought to ground. Unable to get his kick away and be balled up forward pocket.
1: So Dad's got the Herald Sun. He's trying to read it. We've put the movie on. And the movie was not the Free Willy we thought we were getting.
3: Oh, boy.
1: We've ended up with
0: ball
1: a different...
0: up. Hang on, Isaac. Deep in St Kilda's forward 50. Trevalia, handball, backwards. And let's get back to Free Willy.
4: What was it? Free Willy, not Free Willy.
1: And we've ended up with Free Willy. Alyssa, that worked at Dan's Deli, has swapped the wrong Free Willy and put it in the movie. So we're sitting there, 7 kids in the lounge room, just giggling away. Dad's thought, Christ, I'm finally relaxing. The kids have shut up. They're obviously enjoying Free Willy. Didn't realise it was a comedy. But they're having fun. He's reading the paper. And then you just see the paper after about 10 minutes drop down. And Dad sees what's on the TV. He launches out of the seat, runs up. All he had to do was turn the old TV off at the button. But because he was in such shock, he's got his leg in the air. He's trying to put the paper in front of it. Yeah, it's fair to say there was a couple of whales in that video, Chew Man. But,
5: for Red Zed.
3: Sort of video.
1: It was not the video we expected to get. It was certainly the adult version, and Dad was a bit shocked, and he struggled for about 3 minutes to get the TV off.
0: It's an adult version of Free Willy.
3: Did he return the VHS, or did he just hang on to it?
1: He returned it very quickly, and poor Alyssa got a mouthful, I think.
3: What do you think, mate? Was it worth it?
0: Well, we're laughing.
1: We're laughing.
0: It's good, Isaac.
1: It's always better when you've had a few drinks that's around the Christmas table and everyone pops in with their version of the story.
0: How is Mr. Smith going these days?
1: Yeah, he's going all right.
3: Whale for
0: him. So, the Suns, mammals. 16 points in front. End zone. Wits. Kicks it inside forward 50, Walter. At the back, Bradley Hill gets it through for a rush behind. 90-73, 17-point lead to the Suns.
3: Kate, was it worth the wait?
2: Stand
4: don't know.
2: Our Bailey Clown, yours, yeah.
4: Anyway. I just think it's funny because it was free. Wasn't it? It's fun. Probably also called free will.
1: You can understand the confusion.
2: Yep. It's rich.
0: So it was the same name, the movie, though, yeah?
1: Well, yeah. It must have been. Well, I can't remember.
2: It's a line.
1: The old VHS days, though, it was risky.
6: Yeah.
1: Because you didn't have a, you know, the, like, DVDs, you had a picture on the actual CD.
3: Well, it wasn't a picture, hey?
4: Yeah. I think Alyssa would have worked it out.
1: Quite a bit of it. A bit easier.
0: Alyssa might have gone, oh, there's a whale.
3: That's Ron Jeremy's. How's that going to work?
4: And then there's a Willy that's not a whale.
1: And why is Johnny Sins on this?
3: I think it's a bit before Johnny's time.
0: Trevelyan to Bradley Hill. Bradley Hill smothered off the boot. Bouncing ball.
1: You're a big fan, aren't you?
0: Boxshall.
3: Identical.
0: And it is out of bounds.
4: No, I think where the confusion has come in, though, is one was called Free Willy and the other was called Free Willy. So that's what the Alyssa had just had a bit of trouble with that one.
0: Come on, Alyssa.
2: Come on.
3: I think Alyssa's got a dark side.
1: Come on, Alyssa.
4: Come on.
0: Boundary throw in, slapped away by Witts, and the ball will be out of bounds again. McRae kept it in. It was clearly out of bounds. I'm not sure how often that happens, but way too often. Mac Andrew, run down. They got him. Dan Butler. And he's hurt, Mac Andrew.
2: That is me.
0: Or his pride might be hurt.
2: One more metre.
3: I've got just the movie for Mac. He's feeling a bit down.
0: So Dan Butler.
1: That's funny.
4: Has anyone bought your dad a VHS of Free Willy for a present?
0: Runs around left foot, snap, misses. That's a bad miss.
1: Would be.
0: He had a kick down. It would have been less than 2 goals the difference. 12-18-90 to 11-8-74. 7 minutes 49 to go. The Suns lead by 16.
2: Play on.
3: It's not 15 to Anderson.
2: Play on.
1: Do you remember the whale that was in Free Will? Like what type of whale it was?
4: It was a killer whale.
3: What was his name? Kiko? Kiko the whale?
2: Pretty Stand sure. on the line!
3: That's what we used to call a mate of mine.
2: Play on!
3: He's a big boy. How's it, Kiko?
2: That's
3: on five. Garcia. Let me fish. Hugo Garcia tonight, Ash.
6: Said 22 touches, 8 tackles and a goal. Jay?
3: Thank you. Butler off hands. It's Yulin, but the Suns are repulsed. Pounds it to centre half forward. Reed ran past it to a couple of players out on the way through. Saints would love to finish with a win. They need to kick a goal. They trail by 16 points, and they've got 7 minutes to work with.
0: Trevelyan to Cates Van Hall. Hall. He'll look for DeConing. Up against Mac Andrew. Over the top was Sharman. Front of the pack was Holman. They inch the ball away. It's a bouncing one. Filippo came in, spun about, couldn't get the handball out. Garcia was there to Holman, to Noble. Noble looked for. He couldn't find Rogers. Trevelyan was with him. And now Anderson at half back. Handballs to Reed and they're out.
3: And it's King in a whole bunch of space on the wing. He has a bounce and then a second. Hill in pursuit, but King put some yards on him. Third bounce. What athleticism from Ben King. The big man put his head down and just ran and ran and ran and then kicks a beautiful goal. His third of the night. And that should be enough for the Suns to finish the season on a winning note. 13-16-96 to 11-8-74. Triple M, a Beacon Trade scoreboard.
1: Yeah, Jack. Trumpet. You talked about Ben King's athleticism. I think that's what Hawthorn liked so much about him. I think they like to play him higher up the ground and not have him anchored so much to goal. You saw there, he was able to run and bounce, kick a goal. Bradley Hill was making metres on him, but he still moves so well. So I'll be fascinated if he gets to Hawthorn to see how they're going to roll him out next year, but I wouldn't be surprised if they get him up more through the middle of the ground.
4: That's a good point you make, is you hardly see him in that part of the ground, the Suns.
0: Back in the middle, the Saints missed an easy one at their end, and The Suns get one back. 22-point margin. Bradley Hill. Numbers, Ash.
6: Bradley Hill, 40 touches.
0: Looking for Liam Ryan. Could mark it. Ballard got there first. Sharman for company. Sharman fell over. It's good enough to get the handball. Ball to McRae. McRae stabs one into the pocket. And he finds Lake.
1: A lot of the Lake, Brownie.
0: What do you like to look about him?
1: Just buzzes around, puts a bit of pressure on. He impacts the game offensively. I don't know what his numbers are today, Chew Man, but the last few weeks he's been impressive.
6: He's a tackling machine. He's laid five tackles for Red Z.
0: How many touches has he had?
6: Just the 8 touches.
0: Do you like his hair?
4: Mid-season pickup, and I think he's played pretty much every game since he was drafted.
1: I don't love it.
0: Lake. Oh, give him the bit of the doubt that he was setting it up. Boxall from the side. Didn't think he had that in his kit bag, but that is an enormous mark by Boxall, who's already kicked two.
4: He's got to be a PB for him, Chew Man, surely.
6: For Huey, he's spot on. One major coming into tonight's game was his PB.
0: Huey. Here comes Big Huey. 3 goals for Hugh Boxall.
3: Oh, Huey.
0: And a hanger. And back to a manageable 16 points with 4 minutes 51 to go.
4: Is it Cooking with Huey? Is that what good show, that one.
1: Yeah. I reckon they still run it on SBS Food.
4: Ian Hewitson, is that
6: one? Yes.
3: That's it?
4: Yep.
1: And free will.
3: No, that's after 10 o'clock, yeah. That's on SBS.
6: Just with Campbell Lake.
3: Yeah, yes.
6: So, yeah, since making his debut back in round 13, he's laid more tackles than any other player in the comp. He laid 8 inside 50 last week.
1: 8
6: which
1: inside
6: was the
1: 50.
6: Equal most of any St Kilda player. So spot on, Kate.
1: Some teams wouldn't even lay 8 inside 50 tackles in a game.
4: There's been some recent weeks that haven't laid 8.
3: It's interesting. He's a Southport boy, so essentially under the nose of the Gold Coast Suns.
1: Yeah.
3: They've obviously got Lombard and Long and a couple of others. Gold Coast Suns, yes. I'm always very careful.
2: Round free kick.
3: Just have Jared Healy in my head every time we do a Suns game.
4: Yes.
3: Nat, Bob Jane.
7: Official crowd figure here at Marvel Stadium, 14,429.
3: Thank you, Nat. Nice kick from Johnny Noble. There's Rogers on his own. Just inside 50 for the Suns.
2: Someone in zone?
4: I'm in zone. Chew's had a few issues with the Gold Coast Suns previously before.
6: Kate, believe it or not, it was on this round last year, almost to the day. Yep.
4: It's a 12-month anniversary.
6: Yep. That's why I was
4: Were you a bit
6: sure
4: nervous coming in?
6: I was.
4: Yeah.
1: What did you do, Ash? Should we have audio?
6: I inadvertently let go of a very, very filthy word, Brownie.
4: Is it Emily Seagull?
3: Emily, yeah.
1: Oh.
2: End zone.
3: It's an up and under kick from Rogers. Barely going to make the distance. It's off Hendrick's foot behind. 97 plays 83 minutes and 55 remains.
0: Straight down the middle they go. Bouncing ball, Sharman. Paul, the outside of the boot, looking for Butler, but Noble were at best. It's been good, Johnny Noble.
6: 40 touches coming up, Brownie, which would be a PB for him.
1: You're not going to be able to pull these numbers up now, Chew Man, but I don't think I've ever seen so many 40-touch games in a season.
2: Sam,
4: come back to you.
6: Yeah, that is a very good call.
1: The possessions now, it used to be like hard-fought 25 disposals. Now it feels like someone's getting 40 every game.
6: Yep, Caleb Daniel had back-to-back 40 touches early in the year.
0: Anderson now forward. Dougal Howard dropped the mark. Miller, Rogers, his last kick went 35 metres. Left foot, looking for Long. Boxall again.
1: Doing it on both ends.
0: Turning into Wayne Carey tonight.
2: Stand! High on.
0: Huey.
2: Hey.
3: Ash's boy, Huey.
2: High on.
4: Well, let's have a listen because it is the 12-month anniversary. Oh, it's only right that
0: we
4: hear it straight from Chew Man himself.
8: Collingwood win. They need some percentage as well to nail a spot in the top four because got Hawthorn into goal.
3: Jeepers!
8: Right down.
3: Jerry Healy.
6: You were there, weren't you, Kate?
4: I was.
1: Who was that laughing?
0: The C-bomb.
3: Ashley. I was there that night. I don't know. I'm still shook.
4: Nah, he disgraced himself.
1: That happens.
2: Stand.
4: The socials cut down was even better. The shock on his face.
3: Oh, yeah.
4: Came out of his mouth.
1: Yeah. Time to wash him out there with soap.
3: Rioli chisels a pass to Ewan. Centre half back. So 2 minutes left. 17-point lead should be safe now for Gold Coast. Well, that kick's aggressive. Almost comes undone. Humphrey trucks a tackle. How strong was that?
0: Leo. Lombard goes for long. And it's a good kick.
4: Dougal's not moving too well.
0: No, he's finished.
4: He's done.
2: Stand there. Thanks, Dougal.
0: Leo Lombard has been the spark tonight. He's been very good, Ash.
5: He has 14 touches. 10 score involvements and 3 goals. This is his highest rated game of his career as well.
0: Yeah. So Ben Long, this one earlier today, this one is a little bit easier, and he kicks the goal with a minute 30 to go in this game. Thursday night footy at Marvel Stadium, first game of the last round of the season, and they lead by 23 points, 14-19-103, the St Kilda 12-8-80.
1: Yeah, it's interesting. Dougal Howard and I, Wagga Boys, getting back to our roots. That's how we start every sentence, Stu, man.
0: Yeah.
5: I like it.
1: Disappointing season for both these sides. I think St Kilda were coming from a long way back. Gold Coast Suns, I think everyone expect them to bounce into at least the top six this year, and they've just under-delivered, but I do like what they've got on their list and can see them bouncing pretty quickly.
3: It's a funny, I know it's only one game, but they beat Geelong by 54 points in opening round and did a number on them.
1: Yeah.
3: They were everyone's premiership favourites after round three.
0: So you're from Wagga Wagga or to Tamora?
1: It's all within 50 minutes of each other. I played at my footy in
0: Wagga. You've gone with two different towns that you're from.
1: Well,
3: picks and chooses.
1: I lived in three different towns growing up, so played all my footy in Wagga. The Wagga Tigers, like Dougal.
3: It's Noble off the ground. A minute remaining in this game, which is really good news. Holman taken to the boundary line. What's on tomorrow, Ash? You've got a busy day of appointments.
5: I've actually got a day off tomorrow, Jack, but I'll be working obviously at the G for Triple M tomorrow night.
3: Beautiful.
5: Yep. Myself and Mrs. Chu, we've got a lunch date tomorrow.
3: Oh.
0: Where about?
5: Undecided at the stage, somewhere local within
0: Point Cook RSL?
5: Point Cook. No, I've never been there actually.
1: Point Cook have restaurants.
5: Hey, plenty.
0: Grabalia, high ball.
5: Good quality restaurants as well.
0: Out of bounds, and there's an injury back behind plate. Tom De Koning.
1: Been in the wars this year, hasn't he?
0: He's got one on near the funny bone. Just near the elbow there. Moyle and him clashed.
1: I hope it's not a big one because of
0: maybe a bicep injury or something.
1: 40 seconds left in the season, and you just wouldn't want that to happen in the last minute.
0: He comes off. Owens will come on with 41 seconds to go. Don't need that at the end of the season. Looks like a very sore boy boundary throw in. Can they get a late one here? Quick handball out. Humphreys. Straight down the throat, though, for the Saints.
2: Stand.
3: Hey. Stocker.
2: Yours handball.
3: Then Hall has had a good season. Trying to kick one late goal. Ben Long gets back and marks for Gold Coast. He'll be in no rush whatsoever now. A season that started with so much promise. 3-0 to begin 2026. They got to round 11 at 7-3. And it looked like this year was going to be a year for them. And they've fallen in a hole ever since then. But finish 2026 with a win.

The curtain comes down on the career of Nick Holman from the Suns and Dougal Howard of St Kilda, both players in their final games tonight. Well done on good careers at the level as well. Congratulations to Brad Hill in game number 300 as well. But it's Gold Coast winners 14-19-103 to 12-8-80 for the final game of both of their seasons.

0: So Noah Anderson was a big part of what happened tonight for the Suns. He's a big part of their future as well. Their captain of their footy club kicked a goal. And what were his final numbers for tonight, Ash? Noah Anderson.
1: Noah Anderson, 37 disposals, 6 clearances, 12 score involvements and a major.
0: And he's talking to Beck Madden, courtesy of Channel 7.
2: Feelings, thoughts and emotions.
3: It's been a difficult year, to be honest. It's nice to finish on a good note. I think we really wanted to send Nick Holman off well, who has just been an amazing person for our footy club and has brought us so far since when he walked in the four walls. So that was the focus today. But I think as the year, we'll take a lot of learnings. We'll have a good week or two to really reflect on how we went and how we think we can grow for next year.
2: Was this year even particularly more hard because you won your first final last year? I was in the rooms. Everyone was so excited. And then looking forward to this year as well, and it just didn't pan out the way you envisaged.
3: Yeah, absolutely. I think the whole club thought we were probably past some of the results we dished up this year, and that was extremely frustrating to go through both personally and as a group, so, and as a club really. So we had some really hard lessons, but I think the one thing that I'll take from it is the group stuck so fat and so close together, and we're really honourable and really reflective each week. So I'm really confident. I mean we had a lot of young guys out here tonight who played amazingly well. Leo Lombard was phenomenal. Yeah, so Lockie Goldman was amazing, Jake Rogers. So another pre-season into those guys, and it's going to be good fun.
2: What's the next couple of weeks look like? You've got your exit meetings this week and then you have a bit of a break.
3: Yeah, I just need to relax.
2: What's relax mean for you?
3: Oh, just not thinking about footy for a bit. It's been a tough second half of the year, so it'll be good for a start of break.
2: Alright, well, you have a break, you enjoy the off season, and you make sure you enjoy the win tonight. Congratulations Noah, over to you.
0: Noah Anderson talking to Channel 7. We'll come back and Kate and Nat will be down in the rooms on the other side of this. 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
0: Gold Coast winners in their final game of the season, 14-19, 103 to 12-8-80 of a crowd of just under 15,000 here at Marvel Stadium. We'll be down in the rooms very shortly. The boys are just doing a little lap and saying thanks to the travelling supporters who came to watch them in their last game as well. Triple M Amy Review. Amy Clangers for Good is back with the biggest prize pool ever. 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Nathan Brown and Isaac Smith, you two have been in these situations before. You've been down in change rooms in seasons that haven't necessarily gone as well as you would have liked. What's the thinking right now with this Gold Coast group, do you think?
11: Well, I think you just want to get to the end. And like, we listen to Noah Anderson, he goes, I just want to rest. I just want to rest, because it's not so much the physical energy, it's more your mental energy that's drained, because all you're doing is thinking about football. You know, what am I doing wrong? What am I doing right? What can I do better? How can I get the club going? So mental energy is a lot different to physical energy, and I think that's where they're drained at the moment mentally.
12: I completely agree with Brownie there. Ups and downs, the emotional roller coaster that you ride in a football season is very difficult, and you have a lot of people that want to give you advice over that period when it's not going so well for you. So, yeah, Noah Anderson just looked completely and utterly exhausted then. So they need to regroup, refresh. They got some genuine young talent coming through, and Leo Lombard was certainly on show tonight. I thought Walter did some really good things. Ethan Reed looked very good. So forward of the ball, they'll be okay. Their midfield's taken care of, and they'll be back.
0: Ash, just give us a couple of numbers to finish off the night for you.
1: So Brad Hill, equal PB, 42 touches, but the Suns had two players with 40-plus disposals. Of course, Noble with 42, Miller with 40. So that is equaling the most by any team against St Kilda. The most since Geelong back in round 7, 1989, when, remember, Paul Couch? Mm-hmm. He racked up 40, and Mark Bairstow had 41.
0: Well done by you. Enjoy your date lunch tomorrow.
1: Thanks, Jack.
0: Chew, Ash. I think certainly you deserved will. It. Izzy, great work by you. Thank Brownie, you. Well done to you as well. We're going to head down into the Gold Coast rooms because Nat and the Queen are there with the Triple M Amy Review.
18: Thank you, Jack. A small but passionate
19: it's
18: group
19: of popping
18: fans.
19: Off in here.
18: It's loose. As the Suns make their way into the rooms following a 23-point win over the Saints to finish the season. Let's have a listen to them sing the song.
20: Get in camera. Yes. Yeah.

0: Well, for anyone who thought that that game didn't mean anything, it certainly looked like it meant something to the Suns, given the way that they sang that song. This is the Triple M Amy Review. Amy Clangers for Good is back with the biggest prize pool ever. Your footy clang could win you or your club a share of $250,000. T's and C's apply. Kate, we are going to talk to Tuke Miller very shortly, but first, just a word on that game and what that means for the Suns going forward.
1: I think what we saw then in the song is what Nick Holman means to this group. Obviously, really celebrating him, got him in the middle, gave him a fair Gatorade shower as well. So really nice for them to send him off and kick two goals in his final game as a Sun as well. And he's been at this club for a long, long time and has seen a lot of growth, a lot of probably a little bit stagnant this season, but really good to see him off with a win.
0: We heard Noah Anderson speaking post-match to Channel 7, talking about the young guys that have come into this team and have had an impact, particularly tonight. Leo Lombard certainly comes to mind, three goals tonight.
1: Yeah, one of his best performances for the club by far. Really starting to look comfortable in that role that he plays as a high half forward, a pressure forward, and Jed Walter, who's just near us at the moment, he's just going from strength to strength, playing some really nice football and really settling in as that key forward, and he'll pretty much do that one out next year.
0: Absolutely right. Tuke Miller is just making his way over to join us now.
2: How's this, man?
0: Tuke, thanks so much for joining us. Obviously, you want to be playing in September, but this is a good way to finish the season.
2: Yeah, definitely. I mean, we've had a pretty tough year, especially this back half. We're trying to be building some really good identity, and we're trying to get a few more wins in these last few games. And I think it's just nice, especially in a game that's pretty special to one of our really good cultural players in Nico. So, yeah, it was pretty special.
0: There was a lot of feeling in that song. Was that more for Nico or more for the season as a whole?
2: I think it's everything. A footy season goes for a long time, and I think over time it starts to build up a fair bit of emotion, and I think the boys letting it out towards the end there. Even I think that third quarter, that little biff, there was a bit of emotions flying around there too, but it was a good way to finish.
1: Now, we know Matt Rowell, he's a redhead, so he's a bit fiery. He got very fiery tonight,
2: didn't like
1: he?
2: Him.
1: No,
2: it's not like him.
1: He's very composed and calm.
2: Yeah, I agree.
1: He was getting frustrated with the Hugh Boxall tag.
2: He was. I don't know, he normally doesn't really bite back, but tonight I reckon he's had a chip on his shoulder. He wanted a few more free kicks out there, which he got him, he earned him. I think he's just put in a lot of work. These last like 4 or 5 weeks, like he's back to his absolute best. So I think he was just wishing there was more games to go.
1: And how do you sum up the season? Obviously disappointing to not be playing finals. Last year you guys got through to your first finals campaign, won a final, and this year has been pretty disappointing off the back of that. How do you assess it, and what do you take into then next season to really work on and get right in the off season?
2: Yeah, definitely. Oh, there's no doubt that this season's been really disappointing. Obviously, it came out of the box really strong, but I think the way that we finished, that kind of middle patch, it probably just wasn't up to standard. Like, especially we take responsibility as leaders. Like, we just were off. We didn't deliver on our end, and the boys weren't able to follow in our direction. So, I feel like the last probably month and a half, we've been able to build a lot more continuity. We've been stronger in the contest. Our defense has started to stand up a little bit more. So we've got some things to work with. Started to get our identity back, which is the main thing.
0: We saw some green shoots tonight as well. A lot of young guys got a run with so many blokes being out, injured, rested. Leo Lombard, can you just give us a word on just, how special he is as a talent?
2: Yeah, we're pretty lucky. I mean, all our academy boys that we've got come through, but Leo in particular,
1: you can't mention the academy when you're playing the Saints. So be careful.
2: That's true. Yeah, you're not wrong. We're pretty lucky. Like Leo, he's come in leaps and bounds this year as well. Like his ability and his confidence, the way he trains, the way he goes about his footy, he's only going to get better. He's pretty shy when you meet him, but I think the way he plays that hard. He's a special talent, and we're lucky he's on our team.
1: And a man just over your shoulder, Jed Walter. I feel like we've been waiting for a few years, and I know in a key position it takes you a little bit longer to go, but he's looked ready at the level for so long, and I feel like the back half of this season, or largely the whole season, we've seen the best out of him. How pleased are you that, one, he's staying, and two, that his development this year has just gone to another level?
2: Yeah, absolutely. I mean, his ability to probably put in a lot of work under Kingy for the last couple of years. Like, Kingy has some of the best craft in the AFL, and I think Jed's been really fortunate to benefit from that. And I think you're now starting to see the rewards. Like, I think when he first kind of stepped in, he probably found it a little bit more challenging getting defenders that are, AFL standard. But now that he's finding his way, and also his ability to chase and tackle is some of the best in the AFL. He's an absolute athlete. So we're fortunate we've got a key forward that can do both.
0: You said it's a long season. Of course, it's a long off season as well. What does the next couple of months look like for you? Do you take some time off? Do you go overseas? What do you do?
2: Yeah, I'll be doing all of the above. Time off overseas, a few beers, a few more beers. But yeah, I think it's going to be good fun. I think you got to take it as it comes. You know, the off season, although you want to play in September, like, we're not fortunate enough to be able to get that. We didn't earn the right. But I think also it is a big season. You got to be able to get a mental break, enjoy yourself, and then we're going to reset going into next preseason.
0: What do you expect Dimmer's message to be in this last team meeting post match?
2: I think he's just going to be pretty proud of us and our ability to finish with a win. And like I said at the very beginning, to win for someone who's really special to our club, I think is the most important thing.
0: Yeah, absolutely right. Tuke Miller, thank you so much for joining us. I think you're about to get roaming Brian.
2: There you go.
0: We're going to get out of the way. You have fun with that. And enjoy your off-season.
1: Yeah, we'll hand that over to you, BT.
0: Tuke Miller there. That's thanks to Bob Jane T-Marts. Bob Jane T-Marts. Epic drive sale is on now. That's bobjane.com.au. We're going to get out of the way, but he was excellent last night, which I think leads nicely into what our votes might look like, Kate.
1: Yes, Triple MVP award for Leica. This one's from Leica, fresh food that improves your dog's poo. Glorious, Nat.
0: Glorious.
1: One vote to the man we just spoke to, Tuke Miller, 40 disposals, 5 tackles, 5 clearances for him. A real key part to that midfield tonight for the Gold Coast Suns. Another man that played a very good role for them, Noah Anderson, 37 disposals, 12 score involvements, 600 metres gained and 1 goal won on the night. But I thought John Noble, his ability to use the ball across the half back line, 42 disposals, 8 intercept possessions, 10 score involvements and 563 metres gained. And I believe Chewman said that 42 was a PB for John Noble as well.
0: Yeah, there were a lot of big numbers in that game, certainly a couple for the Saints as well, most notably Bradley Hill in game 300. We asked Tuke about it, but what do you think Dimmer's message is after a game like that? A season that started with so much promise but has ended in August, which is not what they were expecting or hoping.
1: I wouldn't really think that it needs a whole lot from Dimmer after that. Yes, we're very happy we've finished off with a win, which is a huge tick. I mean, just having that little bit of momentum that you can take, but telling the players pretty much exactly what Tuke just said, enjoy your time away. Let's come back day one of pre-season mentally refreshed, physically ready to go. And there's no reason why this team should not be playing finals again next season. Yes, they're bitterly disappointed with this season and not playing finals, but there's nothing in this room that says that they shouldn't be there in September next year. But that doesn't just happen. You have to work at it. So that'll be what they're planning towards for pre-season in 2027.
0: Yeah, no doubt. They'll go into the year with big expectations. This is the Triple M Amy review. We need to get to the McDelivery well-played moment. Tonight, the McDelivery moment happened at the 19-minute mark of the fourth term. And this is how we called it on Triple M Footy.
3: And it's King in a whole bunch of space on the wing. He has a bounce and then a second. Hill in pursuit, but King puts some yards on him. Third bounce. What athleticism from Ben King. The big man put his head down and just ran and ran and ran and then kicks a beautiful goal.
0: Ben King with the McDelivery well-played moment. Just very quickly on him, Kate. Have we seen him play his last game for the Suns?
1: I think so, yes. If you're sort of reading the writing on the wall, reading the tea leaves, I think it's Ben King is probably going to Hawthorn next season and got to finish with a win with his club and kick a really nice goal, show some athleticism. Will he see him further up the ground in Hawthorn colours?
0: Ooh, only time will tell if that is going to be a formidable forward line for the Hawks if that does happen. Tonight, it was the Gold Coast Suns. Tomorrow, coming up on Triple M, Friday Huddle. Well, that is before Collingwood and Brisbane. That's live from the MCG.
1: I think dead set the Maccas has just gotten into the change room. Yeah. I can smell that.
0: Yeah, a bit of
1: that is good.
0: Chicken nuggets. Smells good. That's
1: swing
0: the way
1: through
0: to
1: the drive-thru on the way home or just get it delivered for 99 cents. I'll work it out on the way home.
0: Good way to finish the season off with a Happy Meal and some McNuggets. 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

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Awesome 80s Friday. I just can't get enough. We're back on the Magic Mountain chairlift from 9. 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

0: Name. 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
1: Sorry,
0: Knights.
1: Andrew Webster. Just name them.
0: Dragons.
2: No. Gold Coast.
1: No.
0: Brisbane. Titans. Broncos.
1: Cowboys. It's your team. It's the Warriors.
0: Oh.
1: Which band sings
3: New Zealand.
1: Which band sings Great Southern Land?
0: Great Southern Land.
1: Yes, it's a chilly abode. The Pumas are the rugby team of which country?
0: Argentina.
1: Correct, Lou. What is chocolate made from?
0: Cocoa beans.
1: Correct, Lulu. Beans. Is Amy? It's Amy Adams' birthday today. Which television show is she currently starring alongside Patrick Wilson?
0: Widow's Bay.
1: It'd be a terrifying cloak.
0: Mystery cape.
1: Cape Fear. What alcoholic beverage is primarily made from juniper berries?
0: Gin.
1: Good girl.
0: I like my alcohol, champion.
1: Which sport does Travis Head compete in?
3: Cricket.
1: Correct.
4: Now, this was close. No, it wasn't.
0: Hey, Travis, because you're a chippy and you love chippy hounds and you love chicken, you can take the voucher.
1: Yeah, you got it, mate. 100 bucks from Red Rooster the year before.
4: Yeah, it was 5-2 to Lou, but well done, Travis, anyway.
5: It's your early drive home with Triple M's Lou and Jarch.
4: Time to check the Insta, isn't it?
0: And one last thrust. Ah, yeah. Okay, so we got some DMs. We were talking about other names that suit you, you know. We were saying Jarch might be Reg or Ollie.
1: I got Reg.
4: Reg won the Reg. Poll
1: was
4: over
1: right.
4: Ollie.
1: LP was right.
0: Nice.
1: Come on.
0: And there were some other names that suit Lou and Jarch, apparently, so us.
1: Right.
0: At Dazza P said, I'm sorry, but Lou is absolutely a Belinda. I can't explain it. She just says, I am the furthest from a Belinda.
1: I can see you as a Belinda.
0: Or Belly. Belle.
1: Yeah.
0: Belle, but not Belinda.
1: No, but I can see you as a Belinda because you're quite, you know who's Belinda? Your business meeting alter ego.
0: Yes.
4: 100%.
1: Your hair's tight, and you're in your corporate attire. You're Belinda. Yep. No, he's dead right.
0: Okay, and then someone else said, at Joe Riley has said, Jarch has big Brett energy. I reckon there's a Brett living inside him.
1: I reckon there's a Brett.
4: That's right. Actually really good.
0: Thanks for joining us on Brett and Bell.
1: Brett and Bell.
4: Brett and Bell.
1: Brett. Bell and Brett. Yeah.
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4: Oh, what, the DMs?
0: Yeah. Someone said Pedro.
1: Because his name is Pedro.
0: Yeah, and he looks like a pig. One eye looking at you, one looking for you.
4: Yeah.
1: Go on, bud.
0: He didn't ask for a drawing of Pedro 3 seconds before his death.
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0: Japanese ambassador's melon.
1: The Japanese prime minister brought a melon.
2: How did he get that through customs?
1: She, it's a royal melon.
2: Oh, she smuggled. It was a she.
1: She?
2: Did she smuggle it?
1: I don't know.
2: I'm expecting.
1: Got a couple of melons.
2: She brought two.
1: She brought two, as you do.
2: She just came in looking like Pamela Anderson.
1: She brought two.
2: Yes.
1: Really? And they're beautiful.
0: Mm. And he's in a bit of hot water because he, like, you know, his gesture was like two melons. And
3: melon
0: he's like, you know,
3: smuggler.
0: Like the 6-7, you know, the little palms facing up towards the sky. Right. He's kind of like juggled melons, you know, in a reference to maybe her breasts as such, which obviously was not what he was intending to do. But I feel like Nikki obviously has led him. Oh, she brought melons. Oh, like Pamela Anderson style. So she's kind of obviously led him into it. Yeah. And so
3: it made me look at the Japanese prime minister for the first time. I was looking at photos.
0: Well, Nikki didn't even know that he was a she was a he, that she was a she.
3: Oh, yeah, because she's royal agate. The royal,
0: they could have been
4: Triple M breakfast.
5: It's Census Day.
6: Get your hand off my census!
5: And as we know, we're also
7: Triple M, the Munted Dog Network.
5: Mm. Munted to, like, this level.
7: Triple M, the three-legged, one-eyed, ugly dog network.
0: Well, the people at the Ekka are celebrating the beautiful dogs and the obedient dogs and the ones that can jump things and crawl through things and do all the fancy things.
3: That's not many. That's the creme de la creme of dogs.
0: We want to celebrate the underdog,
7: Triple
0: you know?
7: Triple M, the stinky, drooling, ugly dog network.
5: Ooh. Yeah. Now, we are doing Triple M's dog census right now, 0484101045. Give us your dog name. Give us a breed. How many legs does it have? How many eyes does it have?
3: Is it in the census? Can someone check for me how many dogs and cats you got? Is that in the census? And what's their name?
5: Yeah, okay. Well,
0: there would be. Texas. My girlfriend's got 3 dogs and 2 cats.
3: Would she put that in the census?
0: I would think you have to. It's how many people and pets.
3: Well, it's the data we're collecting so Australia can move forward. That's the census.
5: Now, this happened on the show yesterday. What? We want to do it on 133353. Punny dog names.
0: Benny the Concreter.
3: What's
0: my three-legged staffy Eileen. I love
3: dogs. Oh, he's got a tripod dog.
0: I love
5: Come on, you guys get it. It's
3: Come
5: a three-legged
3: on, Eileen. Eileen, because then it leans up against things.
5: Took a while, but we got there eventually. Mm. And off air just then, we were giggling like idiots about...
0: Well, you've got a mate with a dog called what, Dave?
5: Well, Dave Growl. That's Digby. Digby who made this.
6: Get your hand off my census!
5: His dog's name's Dave, and you love a dog with a human name, but the full name is Dave...
0: Growl.
5: Growl. Very good.
0: Instead of Growl.
5: Foo Fighters reference, and I just Googled it, and it came up with one of the most popular punny dog names is Bark Twain.
3: Mark Twain. What about Al Pacino?
5: Harry Potter.
3: Harry Potter?
5: Indiana Bones.
3: Are these actual names of dogs?
5: Julius Caesar.
3: I mean,
5: no one has really called their dog Julius Caesar.
0: Maybe they have, 133353. We don't want, like, dog or mate or Diesel or Axel.
3: We're looking
0: like
3: for
0: normal names that you would call your dog.
3: Yeah. I want a dog that's called Tiny who's 62 kilos, like that sort of gear. Is that all right?
5: That's ironic.
3: Ironic.
5: Are you happy to do ironic nicknames? Or do you think people can handle it? Well... Can they handle the double barrel phoner?
0: I met a little ginger haired cavoodle last night called Ginger. Ginger Ninja. Does that?
5: No.
0: They should have called it Ranger.
5: Yeah. Well, you don't understand puns.
3: This may not be as easy as we thought.
7: The Stinky, Drooling, Ugly Dog Network.
5: Yeah, we're bloody proud of it. And we want to pump up the ugly dogs of Brisbane. Keep them coming.
3: Here's Glenn from Woodend. My South African neighbour, there's plenty up that way. My South African neighbour has a dog named Botha. Okay, it's Botha, Boita, B-O-T-H-A, okay? He says it's short for Botha, his nuts are gone. That's great. A gelded dog.
0: The celebrity ones are good. You had some motto before, Bark Obama instead of Barack and Sarah Jessica Barker.
3: Sarah Jessica Barker was unreal.
5: Aaron in Boondall, what do you got, punny dog name?
8: Cyrus. Cyrus the virus. We went outside the... Sorry, we went outside the bubble during COVID and got him.
3: Oh, because he was during the COVID virus.
0: Why didn't
3: pick
0: you call him
3: up?
0: COVID?
3: Yeah.
8: I don't know.
3: Okay,
5: all these punny names, this is where they end up.
0: There.
5: No, they always end up like this when you hear the punny name. You watch this one, it'll be the same. You go,
3: okay.
0: Corona would have been a good one too.
5: Where's
0: Scott
5: the pun?
0: In Yarrabilba. Yeah.
5: Scotty, what do you got?
9: Hello, guys. My dog's name's Dagwood. Dagwood dog.
3: Yeah. That'll do, mate.
0: See, that's better.
3: That's great work from you, Scotty.
0: Can we ask what sort of dog? Is it a sausage dog?
9: No, he's a golden retriever.
0: Oh, beautiful.
5: Mm. Okay. Always the same reaction.
0: Yeah. My daughter
3: haven't got a laugh yet.
0: My sister has a dog called Cheddar because it's like a yellow golden lab type situation.
3: Yeah, still no laugh.
0: Yeah.
3: Okay.
0: Corey and Marsden.
3: Corey, there's a lot of pressure on you, mate.
5: Let's go, buddy.
3: Come on, mate.
4: What are you doing, guys? Yeah, my dog's name's Deepa.
3: Deepa.
4: Deeper dog. As in Deepa dog.
3: Finally.
0: I like that one.
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3: Panthers playing Storm. Listen, don't forget, Storm have got Harry Grant back. They got Cam Munster back. There could be anything here. They're paying, what do you say, win some, lose more. Win some, lose more. They're paying $3.
10: You lose some, Marto,
1: Auto wins more.
3: Okay. I'm having a bet myself on that. And who's the AFL game tonight?
2: St Kilda and your Suns.
3: The Suns are paying $3. If you have the Suns into the Storm, I think you'll wake up quite surprised tomorrow.
2: St Kilda minus Nasir Wanganeen Miller. Okay. I'm not endorsing any form of gambling, but there you go. Just giving you the ins and outs.
3: Rugby league. There was a bit of news overnight from the Dolphins. A main man, he was there at the start. He's played about 72 games for the Dolphins. A lot of people don't even know his name.
5: Regarded as one of the toughest players in the competition, Dolphins forward Ray Stone has just informed the club's playing group that he will be retiring at the end of the season.
3: Rain is tats. Yeah. You won't see them running around anymore.
0: Most tattooed man in rugby league, I think.
2: Adam Reynolds would be up there. Ooh. Challenger.
0: I think Ray's got him covered.
3: Can that be something on Dally M night? Like the most tattooed man comes out just in a pair of brief undies and go, cop a look at this. Anyway, we push on because the Bears, did you see this one? Of course, the Perth Bears, they haven't got anyone in Western Australia who actually plays rugby league. So, of course, they've had to come over here. Mal's been prowling around. What's the name of their coach, the proper coach? Ben Gardner.
6: We've arrived on the NRL scene and Queensland's got plenty of talent and we want to tap into that. We're not trying to take over. We're competing.
3: What about that? Another one. We wonder why NRL, the standard NRL in the next few years will go down because we just haven't got enough players.
2: Down. Have you seen the Dragons? Have you seen the Broncos this year?
3: No, I know.
2: It's already not enough players. Bad. It's already pretty bad.
3: Another three teams poaching over the last few years.
0: Isn't Peter Volandis about to buy Super League too?
3: Well, yes, but have you seen how shit Super League players are? Anyway, let's push on with rugby league because as Dobbo told us on the news last night...
7: Cameron Smith joined the Brisbane Broncos in a mentoring role for that leadership group. It's my understanding that he's committed to be coming back to the Broncos next year for a second year as a mentorship and to also help with some of the key positions like the hooking role and the halves combination.
3: A tremendous respect I have for Cameron Smith, but let's put two and two together. As soon as Cam Smith arrived in the club, we've gone from premiers to number 16. Is Cameron Smith responsible? I think it's quite obvious he is. So.
2: Ben Teo leaving as well. Mm. Has anyone traced the timeline back to when Benny left and the plight of the Broncos?
3: Yes, missed tackles and all that sort of thing have been. Yes, they're shit since Ben Teo left. But since Madge took over defensive coaching, but that's just a personal viewpoint from me, there has been some good news for 32-year-old...
7: In other great news for Brisbane, though, you've seen Billy Walters re-sign for another two seasons. That was announced this afternoon. The difference, who wants to be the number one hooker at the club, will be there for another two seasons.
3: All right.
0: I'm okay with that. I'm really happy about that.
3: Yeah.
0: They need to lock down Xavier Willison as well because he's not signed either.
3: Oh, God, hasn't he?
0: No.
3: The big fella. He's the best one they got running
0: hopefully
3: around.
0: They're doing that at the moment.
3: Billy Walters has had two, maybe three seasons out of the game. So he's not really a 32-year-old in terms of body bashing. He'll be right for 2 years.
0: He's fit as hell.
3: Can we say it right now? He could possibly. I don't know whether Pat Carrigan's...
0: He should be the captain.
3: Captain. Yeah. You agree?
0: Yeah.
3: All right.
2: Can you do co-captains? They see very yeah. Well, why not? It's worked for the Lions so far. Yep. They've won multiple flags with two captains.
3: And finally, in rugby league news, as I said, the Swans will be after the news. Wayne Bennett has said, "I know the rules."
0: He's still alive.
3: Yes, Wayne Bennett is alive. There was a reported sighting at the Rabbitohs training today. No, he's gone. Hey, listen, I know it's not allowed. But if you can't find a Queensland coach, I'm here, I'm available.
0: Has he?
3: And then the guy from the QRL, what's his name, Brian Canavan, he said, no, there's no official rule saying a club coach can't be the Queensland coach.
0: Right, you can
3: which
0: do
3: means
0: both.
3: If Ben Teo goes to the Rabbitohs, he can be coaching while Wayne's coaching Queensland.
0: Mm.
3: Can I throw a wild card in there? A man who hasn't got any other coaching commitments, hasn't got a lot on apart from golf at the moment, and do we remember 1997? The fat man is sitting there on the Gold Coast. He's got time to spare, and remember what happened last time he coached?
2: Neville
3: 1997. Has the game changed that much since 97?
2: Now, the thing is, Fatty always wants to be paid in cash. Do the QRL have cash for the fat man?
3: Of course they do.
1: Triple M Breakfast.
3: Down the coast, there were these young blokes, P plate driver. He was wandering around the road. He was driving a ute, Nissan ute. He had three in the back of the tray. I'm sorry, ladies and gentlemen, that used to be standard operating procedure back in the 70s and 80s.
0: On the road.
3: They were on a late night Macca's run at 1:30 in the morning, okay?
2: Right. You guys used to smoke on planes in the
0: 70s.
3: They had seven on board. No, I know, it's not all right now, but in the old days, it was standard operating procedure. Just as long as you lay down so the cops couldn't see who you had in the back of the tray. And play on. But not anymore. This is modern Australia. What's the name of the Australian of the Year? What's her name?
2: Catherine Bunnell Pegg.
3: Okay, what has she done?
2: She's the astronaut. She hasn't been to space yet, but she'll get there. She's the Aussie astronaut.
3: All right. Well, why? I think I've got...
0: Are you allowed to call yourself an astronaut if you haven't been to space?
2: I'll ask Catherine. She's a bloody space engineer. She's an impressive human.
3: All right, I just want to nominate this cop, the Gold Coast cop, to be the Mid-Year Australian of the Year.
0: Oh.
3: I reckon, apart from... Have you got, apart from Jackie Lambie, perhaps, who's Australian.
2: We're done with Jackie.
3: I thought you were just going to have her play the Prime Minister. Have a listen to this.
2: Oh, just this. Okay, I can do this.
1: Yeah. Prime Minister.
2: That's all I'm playing.
3: That's Aussie.
0: We're not allowed to talk about prolapses.
3: No, we're not talking about prolapses.
2: Well, one of the shows good, you know?
3: The cop. You tell me this Gold Coast chick cop isn't the Australian of the Year. You ever listen to this accent? It's magnificent.
4: Are you serious right now? Far out. This is ridiculous, mate. We are losing too many lives on the road, and you've just gone and put three of your mates in the back of a tray.
2: That's good accent.
0: Is that a scene from Captain Kim?
3: That's Fannigan. That's cop cam. Yeah, that's her camera.
2: Did she say, look at my?
0: Are you there, Dinkamai?
3: Are you there, Dinkamai?
2: Look at my.
3: What are you, mate? The back of your track.
0: What are you doing?
3: Oh, God.
0: I love that. We need more of those.
3: Yeah, I'd be happy to get pulled up by that cop.
0: Yeah.
3: Mm. Well, no, not that happy.
2: You wouldn't be happy.
3: Depends how many drinks on it.
2: No.
8: Triple M breakfast.
0: Can't be seen to be guilty of forgetting about the little old Tasmania down at the bottom of Australia, because they're important too, and their needs
3: are
0: important too. Let's put them back on the map. Politics, let's talk it, because Jackie Lambie was in the... wherever they meet.
2: House of Representatives, the Senate.
0: She's in the Senate. Right. And she was really upset.
1: I'm begging you, Prime Minister. We are already suffering enough. Drop the bloody cap. It is so unfair. It is what we do not need. It is enough. Veterans have had enough. Leave us alone.
0: I didn't realise Jackie Lambie served.
3: She had an 11-year army career. Because I knew you were talking about it. And age of 18, she went into the military, served from 1990 to 1905 as a truck driver, then was a military police person from 96 to 2000, and then was medically discharged due to chronic back and spinal injuries. Spinal.
0: That's not good. She's talking about the $5,000 cap on allied health services for veterans.
3: Yes.
0: From July 2027, veterans will be capped at $5,000 per year for allied health services, a change the government says will cut down on unnecessary services.
3: This is why she went in to Parliament to fight for veterans.
0: I'm all for sharing. You know, I'm a bit of a sharer, but sometimes... you know, you don't always have to...
2: give me, like, information.
0: Yeah, like, just... She really wanted to hit everybody over the hammer with the information about why veterans should receive more funding.
1: They want us to fight for this country. You want us to have babies for the country. But you're not interested in supporting our reproductive system.
3: Yeah, it's serious.
0: And I absolutely agree with her, but does this... just play it.
2: You sure?
0: Yep.
2: You're absolutely sure?
0: Absolutely sure.
1: My vagina started to prolapse. This is an injury that is directly connected to my back injuries from my time in the army.
2: Yeah, that's tough.
0: And it's absolutely a thing. Yeah. It's the one of the worst things that can happen to a woman.
2: Of course.
3: Or a man.
0: But can you imagine all of the men sitting in that room going, Jackie, come on.
2: Yeah. I mean, makes you want to do something about it.
0: It's awkward. How do you respond to that? I mean, you know, I feel awkward here and uncomfortable, and I'm not a male.
2: The same way Marta and I right now, we can't look at you.
3: Yeah. So
2: you want it fixed, and you wanted to not talk about it
0: again. Yeah. So I hope Mr.
3: Well, I'm glad. Yeah. I think there should be a national vaginal prolapse day. I don't know what day.
0: Why isn't there? There's a day for everything else. Yes. We should have a national vaginal prolapse day.
2: Should have got out of this a long time ago.
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7: Move over, Cassie. There's a new cocaine cowboy in town. That's right, Nick Kyrgios.
8: The turbulent career of Nick Kyrgios could finally be over. The Aussie tennis star has been provisionally suspended after testing positive to cocaine.
7: Your dad would be happy, Marto. You claim that Nick Kyrgios killed your father.
9: No. Remember, Nick Kyrgios was involved in the death of my father, who died at the age of 78, and his last words were... My dad's last words when Nick Kyrgios came on the TV, I wouldn't give the effing prick a feed.
10: Okay. And then he had a heart attack.
9: And then my dad had a heart attack and died.
10: Wasn't in the presence of Nick Kyrgios in any way. We've got to make
9: Nick
10: that
9: Kyrgios
10: clear.
9: Nick Kyrgios was on the television screen. Yeah. So if there was ever an autopsy, course, Nick Kyrgios is responsible.
7: Well, of course, Nick Kyrgios provided an explanation and an apology on his social media. Right. I wanted you to hear it from me first. Now, I'm going to paraphrase slightly because it's very long. Recently essay. Found a drug test in Mallorca.
9: Mallorca is part of Spain. They're the greatest cocaine users on earth.
7: After testing positive for cocaine, I made a huge mistake and I take full responsibility for it, he says. I'm sorry to my fans, my family, my sponsors and everyone close to me. Above all, I'm sorry to the kids who follow me. I know the example this sets and I'm deeply disappointed in myself. I'm not going to make any excuses, but I do want to give some context about where I've been the last couple of years. Yeah. Injuries have taken a huge toll on
9: him
7: physically,
9: still flying.
7: Mentally.
10: I didn't know cocaine helped with injuries.
7: His body hasn't been able to do what his mind expects him to do, and coming to terms with being near the end of my career has been harder than I ever imagined. I always said that I didn't choose tennis. Tennis chose me, but letting go of something that has been my whole life is one of the hardest things I've ever had to face. At times I've felt helpless and alone. None of that excuses what I did.
9: I love that bit there. Above all, I'm sorry to the kids who follow me. Now listen, if you've got a kid who follows Nick Kyrgios,
7: looks up to him as a role model.
9: Yes.
10: Just see what happened to Marto's dad. It doesn't end well.
7: Yeah. Take a look at yourself.
11: Triple M Breakfast.
10: We are
11: Triple M, the three-legged, one-eyed, ugly dog network.
10: Aren't we? We're awesome.
11: Triple M, the hideous and disgusting in a lovable way dog network.
10: Yeah, we embrace
11: Triple
10: it.
11: Triple M, the stinky, drooling, ugly dog network.
10: And didn't they turn out in full force yesterday at Ballymore? Have a listen.
11: Triple M Breakfast scoured every corner of the city in a bid to find Brisbane's ugliest dog. And judges Marto, Margo and Dan were taking their role very seriously.
10: Paddles at the ready. All happy?
9: Indeed.
10: Okay. It's time to crown Brisbane's

0: killer.
1: Oh, whoa, get that away from me.
0: Safe to say that Marto didn't feel the same way.
2: Next up, Kevin, the wrinkly British bulldog.
3: Look at the rolls under his chin. He looks like some of my girlfriends who have been on Ozempic for too long.
4: He looks like Bon Jovi.
2: Kevin proved a real head turner.
5: What's wrong with Kevin's tail? Is that stuck onto his ass with poo?
2: As Kevin made his way back to the pavilion with his poo-covered tail between his legs, it was time for Deborah with the underbite to take centre stage with her owner, Ali.
3: Now, Deborah and Ali have come in matching costumes. They're both dressed as Jessie the cowgirl from Toy Story.
2: Turns out dressing like a human wasn't Deb's only skill.
3: Oh, she high-fives left and right.
5: Yes. That'll be points off.
2: But dressing like a human and handing out high-fives wasn't going to mask the harsh truth that Deborah faces every day of her puppy life.
1: Oh, jeez, that's ugly. I don't have a proper look.
2: A hush fell over the crowd as our last dog got ready to walk the runway.
6: Introducing Coco the Crack Rat.
7: What the hell is that thing? Is that a dog? What is it?
2: The judge is keen to give Coco a pat.
4: Oh, that's a genuine scrotum.
5: Oh, wow.
4: What? It's like sticky.
2: And even keener to get the hell away from her.
5: Can I just get one more touch?
8: Absolutely.
4: Just put your hand down your pants. It's the same texture.
2: After a two-week search over tens of entries and several ugly dog-induced vomits from our spectators, there could be only one winner.
7: Brisbane's ugliest dog is Coco the Crack Rat.
2: With the title of Brisbane's ugliest dog under her collar, there was only one thing left for Coco the Crack Rat to do.
4: We got to let Coco go. She's got an ice deal in Logan Home coming up. She's got to get to the closest payphone.
2: And that draws to a close the inaugural Triple M Ugliest Dog in Brisbane competition.
7: Wow. What the hell was that?
2: You can say that again, Dan. Check out the dogs. Search Triple M Brisbane on Facebook and Instagram. Spew Bucket. Advised.
9: Triple M Breakfast.
1: I reckon there's microphones in this studio because it was only yesterday or the day before, say Thursday, it was Tuesday, you said to me, how's the wind looking Friday? And I said, it's low wind. And I then declared to everybody, if you've got a vessel and you're not out on the water on Friday or Saturday, you're a fool to yourself. Mm. And what are you doing?
3: I'm putting the jet skis in tomorrow.
1: All right. That's where I think the microphone's inside the studio.
4: Well, we had, mate. We're talking into microphones. You did it on air.
1: Yeah, but it was, oh, did we do it? Yeah,
4: we talked about jet skis.
1: All right, well, unfortunately, the cops have heard and listened to what's...
10: Showboating jet ski riders could soon be hit with Hoon-style laws to counter a rise in reckless behaviour. The latest social media stunt has drawn the ire of authorities during a major crackdown.
1: Oh. Major crackdown going for 3 weeks.
3: Why?
1: So they're going to get you one way.
3: Why?
1: Because of this.
2: Police and maritime safety officers targeting speeding and the worst of all, spraying. A stunt police say is being fueled by social media.
3: Spraying. The whole point is doing broncos and flicking each other with water. That's the best part about jet ski. That's why you buy a jet ski.
4: Yeah,
3: that's
4: true.
1: That is so correct. Can I just say to everyone, I've got a jet ski. Margo owns a jet ski.
3: Jet skis.
1: Oh, well, you're a bigger one of these than...
4: Oh, are we rolling this?
1: Oh, are you confident?
3: Well, you claimed that if you own a jet ski, you are a...
4: Do you want the single one? You are a... Okay, I'm really nervous.
1: As long as you quit. No, that's
4: I'll
1: better.
4: Beat them, thank
1: all
4: God.
1: Right, because when you look at them, they're all that thing. They're all one of them. Wits. Yeah, but...
4: Okay, that's enough.
1: When you're on the water...
4: That is enough.
1: How good is it?
3: That's so good.
1: Oh, being
3: feel free,
1: being
3: the wind in your face, the salt in your hair...
1: And spray hits. Apparently,
3: going fast. And are there speed limits out in the ocean? No.
1: No. Well, yeah, in the river there is.
3: In the river, I'm not jet skiing somewhere. In the river. I'm jet skiing out in Moreton Bay. And there's no speed limits out there.
1: You won't be spraying people, will you?
3: Absolutely, I will be.
2: Triple M Breakfast.
1: A lot of people think you listen to Triple M as just silly buggers and rugby league and a few gags, etc. But the reality is, Dan, we are...
2: Triple M, the three-legged, one-eyed, ugly dog network.
1: All right, you've ruined everything. Do that thing I told
2: Triple
1: you.
2: Triple M's economic analysis.
1: Oh, that's more like
4: we'll deal with it. We will deal with the ugly dogs later.
1: Oh, yeah.
3: Didn't we just do the economic analysis when we were talking about hiding purchases from our partners?
1: Well, that's a different type of... That's a home economics analysis. This is a nation as a whole.
3: Oh.
1: Can we play the national anthem, please?
3: The upstanding. More people need to sing this out loud, I've decided.
1: Ladies and gentlemen, At 10:30 a.m. this morning, Australia will hit $1 trillion in debt.
7: We get it.
1: Government debt. We've done it.
7: That's a million million, everybody.
3: And you reckon I'm bad at spending money? Bloody Jim Chalmers. What's he doing?
7: Well, half of it is from you, Margot.
1: I believe you may be one of his advisors because he's allowed this to spiral. All right, if you're worried about it, don't be, because no one knows exactly what it means. Japan's in a worse situation. USA's in a worse situation. We're not doing too badly if you divide 10.
3: We're not doing too badly. We're $1 trillion in debt. Inflation's through the roof. We've got a cost of living crisis, a cost of housing crisis.
1: It's only, I've done the maths, $1 trillion divided by 30 million people, or I said 28 million. We're only owed 35,000 for any man, woman, and child.
3: Oh, everyone put in.
1: Come on.
3: So we started GoFundMe.
7: Spend more.
1: Trillion's
7: spend
1: not
7: more.
1: Enough.
7: Spend
1: we
7: more.
1: Do better.
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21: Triple M's Roo, Tits and Loz for breakfast.
22: Nicknames are an interesting phenomenon, and when they stick, they stick, and not much you can do about
1: Very
22: it.
1: Very sticky.
22: Especially, I find, if they rhyme. So there's something that's quite common and very unfortunate, but it is common, that you'll do something embarrassing in primary school or whatever, and it'll just happen to rhyme with your name. Like if you're a dibber-dobber and your name's Pat, you're Pat the Rat for the rest of your life. You know what I mean?
1: Well, nearly every Pat's Pat the Rat just because it rhymes.
22: Just because it rhymes. Yeah. But it is unfortunate. So, a wonderful guy we grew up with. His name's Hugh. Great guy. And he's a very successful man now. He's got a career and a beautiful family and everything. Yeah. And he's handsome. He's just, you know, he's a real package.
23: Yeah, yeah.
22: But to me, he'll always be Pooey Huey because he did a poo in the sandpit. You know, it's like there's just no...
23: Oh, no. He'll never escape that.
22: No. It's just locked in.
23: Yeah.
22: And I have to hold myself back. Like, I've seen him a few times as an adult and not scream Pooey Huey over the... It's just so unfair. Who was that guy the other day that kicked the draw goal?
23: Dylan Moore.
24: Yeah. Dylan Draw Moore.
25: Yeah. Well, he's had it twice. They've drawn twice this year, and both just before the siren, he's had a chance to influence the game. And he hasn't, but he's a great player.
23: Well, the first game, didn't he kick the goal that leveled?
25: Did he?
23: The game.
1: Okay.
23: Yeah.
1: I can't remember
22: he's
1: that far
22: destined
1: back.
22: To be nicknamed
23: so he always draws games.
22: Yes. Yeah. And sometimes, you know, destiny will just line you up with your nickname like that. And
23: that's who you're meant to be.
22: Yeah. It's unfortunate, but it happens. And sometimes it's just deeply funny, you know.
23: Yeah.
22: I've got, I'm trying to think of more of them, but... Some of them I can't actually say on air.
25: But they don't even have to be bad. They just rhyme, don't they?
22: Yeah, just rhyming nicknames.
23: Yeah.
22: I want to hear your rhyming nicknames.
25: Some of them not even, like my mate Keith Sneath, he was at the Central Market last week.
22: Yeah, but that's his real name.
25: That is his real name.
22: I mean, that is mind-boggling.
23: That's unbelievable.
25: Said before Sticky, I've got a mate called Sticky Mickey. Now, that's just because it rhymes.
22: Yeah.
25: Not because he's... likes honey or anything like that
22: or
24: any other connotation.
25: No.
22: No, but sometimes it does come with a story, so I wouldn't mind hearing that.
25: All right, so what do we want? Funny nicknames?
22: Well rhyming nicknames. Rhyming, and if it comes with a story, you're much more
23: like was your name Luke and did you throw up in class?
22: Pukey Lukey.
23: Yeah.
24: Right.
23: Like that kind of stuff.
22: You know, it happens. Rhyming
25: nicknames. It's got no relevance or whatever.
22: They rhyme. And there might be a funny story behind it.
25: Yeah, well, it's not even that funny, but a bloke called Jason just said for no other reason other than it's his name, he didn't, you know, have a history of anything, but his nickname was Jason Masturbation.
22: It doesn't even rhyme.
25: It doesn't really rhyme.
22: It doesn't.
25: But blokes don't care. They just got to
22: There's got to be some smoke with that fire, surely. All right, Will and Craig Moore, what is your rhyming nickname and how did you get it?
26: Yeah, g'day. So my last name's a Yurin. It's a Russian last name. So basically in the year three, someone had a bright idea of coming up with Willy Yurin.
22: Oh, Willy Yurin.
26: And that sort of stuck ever since. Yep.
22: Oh, no, good on you, Will.
25: All right. Sorry to hear about that. Let's head to Williston. G'day, Josh.
27: Hey, how you going, guys?
25: What's your funny nickname?
27: Okay, so I worked with a guy in a government job up in Sydney, and he had a little bit of a habit of running back to the boss in the afternoon and ratting people out for not
25: pulling.
27: So his unfortunate last name was Kitcherman, so he ended up being known as Snitcherman.
25: Hey, I like that one, Josh. Good one.
27: It stuck. He could not shake it as much as he tried, I'm telling you.
22: They probably
25: do the crime, you do the time.
22: They're calling me Snitcherman. Yes. What are we going
25: to
22: do?
25: Let's head to Woodside. G'day, Chris. Have you got a nickname for us?
28: Yeah, I have.
2: So when I was in grade five, we did an excursion to the Adelaide Zoo.
3: Yeah.
2: And I was standing watching the tiger, and it just walked up to me and turned around and stuck its tail in there and pissed all over me.
3: Oh.
2: And luckily, my name's Chris, so I got called Chrissy Pissy Pissy Chrissy for the next 10 years. It was amazing.
3: Chrissy. Yeah.
2: Like, it actually stinks. Like tiger's piss really smells bad.
3: We'll have to take your word for that, Chrissy Pissy. Yeah.
22: That can be my what we learned on Monday.
23: Well, yeah, she's stolen it.
22: So. Oh.
1: Maybe it's dehydrated.
22: Yeah.
3: Yes.
22: Could be that.
23: Hasn't been drinking enough water.
3: Yeah. All right, Chris, Chrissy Pissy, you can pick your prize. Good luck. Thanks for ringing in.
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5: We're putting our ear to the ground, pounding the pavement, and finding out the real issues around Adelaide.
6: Please welcome to Triple M Breakfast, the voice of the suburbs.
22: Good morning, voice. How are you this week?
9: Oh, g'day, Ruin Loz. Hey, what about Dittmar? Kidnapped, I hear.
22: You don't know what you got till it's gone. We've been having to do all the intros and outros. He pulls his weight, Ditt, so we really need him back.
9: He normally does the intro for me. And I can tell you, my son has been listening, and he's actually very worried about Ditt. He actually thinks it's very, very real. I mean, I'm sure it is. Very real.
22: It is.
9: A great teaching moment at home that, kids, you can't trust anyone, even the people that you know, okay?
22: That's
9: everyone's a suspect.
22: Yeah, that's right. Everyone's a suspect. So what's going on in the burbs, boys?
9: Well, I want to talk about kids' sport in the suburbs, guys. Now, winter sport is near the end of its run, which is great. So soccer, AFL, netball, basketball, they get thousands of families to games each and every weekend across Adelaide. But I tell you what, I'm embarrassed as a fellow parent in the suburbs because the parents are ruining kids' sport with their bad, bad behaviour in the suburbs.
25: What do you mean? Have a listen to this.
10: You are wrong!
22: That was
9: my favourite
22: dude. Ditt's at one of his kids' soccer games, I think. Yeah.
9: I have heard he's one of the biggest culprits of this behaviour.
25: I think he's definitely is.
22: Yeah.
9: Loz, have you heard that each game now you need to allocate an umpire escort or a grounds marshal to police the bad behaved parents? Have you heard about that?
22: Look, I haven't heard about that, but I will say this. The only time the first time I ever saw two human beings punch each other was directly after my under-12s netball grand final, and it was parents. So it does happen, and it's always happened, but is it getting worse or?
9: It is getting worse. Rue, have you ever been allocated the role of a grounds marshal before, and did you need to step in?
25: I've done all those jobs. Didn't need to step in. But I actually had to stop a fight at two blokes at a kid's game last year, and they were two big blokes too, just quietly. But I had to get right in between them. But
22: parents?
25: One was a parent and one was someone playing sport next door. But it happens every week now. You can't go out at football games and speak to your kids. And look, to be honest, half the time it's probably a good thing and half the time it's not a good thing. It doesn't feel the same. You can't go and listen to the coach talk. There's exclusion areas around boxes and all sorts of rules. So it's really sad that it's come to this, but I do actually completely understand why they have done this for us.
9: Oh, we have to police it. It's out of control. And I've only just started my sports journey as a parent, but I have seen so much already because I have gotten around to a few games. Parents that have never played a game at a high level that think they know better than the coach, like just absolutely coaching from the sidelines and sledging their kids at halftime. I cannot believe it. I was watching a under-10s game, and this parent just laying into his son verbally at halftime, telling him to get his head in the game. It's just bizarre. It's bizarre.
22: He's a little boy, yeah.
9: I know. And the dad, have you played the game? No. I actually saw Tex Walker out of the game recently, and I watched him, and I thought, because I'm the voice of the suburbs, I've got to take it all in. I thought this would be good goss. He was smiling. He was clapping for the other team. He was so supportive.
25: He was
9: great. And we, in our under-7s team, we have an ex-AFL player. as one of the dads. Sadly, he didn't put his hand up to coach. We really could have done with him. but it's the same model. The guys that actually know the game say nothing and support both sides.
22: Yeah.
9: It's the weekend warrior parents that have never played a game in their life that think they know better. Rue, do you coach from the sidelines or are you a coach?
25: Yeah, I've done a bit of both. No, I coach. And the thing I don't like is parents having a crack at the umpires. A lot of the umpires are sort of 15, you know, around that age to 20, and I don't like the umpire abuse that they get. You know, it's a tough job. We need the umpires out there. Yeah, they get paid really well to do it, but it's not an easy game to umpire, and, yeah, unfortunately they do get smacked a bit.
9: Hey, parents, just tell your kids that you love watching them play. You don't need to give them a full report at the end of the game, despite what my husband says. Just enjoy it and just tell them they're great, because you know what? In their teen years, you're going to need the sport to keep them out of trouble and off a screen. And if they start hating it now, you're stuffed for the future.
22: That's
9: get
22: so
9: them into
22: true.
9: Sport. It's good for them.
25: All right, boys. Thanks for joining us. We'll catch up with you next week.
9: Thanks, guys. See ya.
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13: All right, let's head down to Coromandel East. G'day, Shelley.
14: Hello, how are you going?
13: Yeah, pretty good. You're a special ed teacher, I'm led to believe.
14: I am. Yeah. Year 7 to 12.
15: Okay. Oh, that's awesome, Shelley. Do you have a really strong connection with a lot of your students?
14: I do. I have 6 in the class, so I have a very strong connection to the kids.
15: Oh, that's
13: good
15: amazing.
13: Good stuff, Shelley. And if you won $250, what would you do with it?
14: Yep, I would donate it back into my Plunge for Puddle Jumpers account, which I'm doing on the 29th of August.
13: What are you doing on the 29th of August?
14: I'm abseiling off the Intercontinental Hotel.
13: Oh, I did that. Didn't you do that, Loz?
15: I did it for Puddle Jumpers.
14: So am I. Is it good?
15: It is amazing. I did get hypnotized before I did it, so I wouldn't be scared.
16: True story.
14: No, I'm not doing that.
15: It worked, and now whenever I see the color red, I feel relaxed. I don't know what he did to my brain.
13: Wow. But good luck, Shelley.
15: Incredible. Don't be scared. You'll be fine. Just go slowly so you don't get hot hands on the rope. That's all I'll say.
14: Okay.
13: Very brave stuff.
15: Very brave.
13: Very charitable idea there, Shelley. Good stuff. Let's head to Seaford. G'day, Dylan.
17: Hello, how's it going?
13: Hey, Dylan, you're a truckie. Where are you heading to today?
17: Just hopping to the hills.
13: Adelaide Hills?
17: Yeah.
13: Cool.
15: Nice.
13: What are you doing?
15: Not far.
13: What are you dropping off?
17: Eggs.
13: Eggs?
15: Eggs. You
13: Beautiful.
15: Wouldn't want to crash. That would be a shock.
13: Oh, yeah, geez. You wouldn't want to be heavy on the brakes.
15: There's an omelette on the freeway. It's out of control. All right.
13: How many dozen eggs have you got on your truck?
17: Not at much at the moment, but I'll go to the farm after and pick up. I don't know. A few.
13: Heaps of pallets.
15: Now I'm just thinking of a guy with a carton of eggs in the back seat of his car.
16: Just one.
13: Just one. Yeah, just going to the shops.
15: All right, $250 up for grabs, buzzing with your name when you know the answer.
13: And lifelines are the same sex.
15: Shelley, you can use me as a lifeline if you're stumped, all right?
13: Yeah, and good luck. Dylan.

0: Sydney been really specific to say this is not an investigation into the criminal issues that obviously Isaac Heaney is potentially facing. So even just separating any of the potential wrongdoing there in regards to these exotic dancers, they knew how bad this was. Going through the details of these things, and you think that, you know, an exotic dancer or a topless dancer was brought in at 5:30 a.m. The fact that the drug use was quite clearly widespread. The fact that they were doing it in a Sydney hotel, probably only hours before they jumped onto that team bus to get back to Sydney. It shows how emboldened those players were. And I'm sure
1: didn't they have one a flight at about, weren't they leaving at 7:38 o'clock or something like that to go?
0: Yeah, exactly. Whoa. And so they would have been sitting on that team bus thinking to themselves, we know what's going on. And so I think what Sydney would have been very aware of by the end of those investigations and those interviews is that this is a pattern of behaviour. This was not their first rodeo. Now, you know, obviously we don't know the specifics in terms of drug use and, you know, the bringing in of those girls, but I think that's one of the reasons why this penalty has been so severe. Not, hey, boys, you've done this. It's a bad thing. This is something, this is cancerous that we need to root out of our system because we believe it's, you know, it's more than a single night at the Pullman Hotel.
1: The quote I've read, Victoria Police are focusing on the actions of Vice Captain Isaac Heaney. What does that mean?
0: It means that he's the person that the Sexual Crimes Unit are investigating in regards to unnecessary touching, you know, an issue of consent. You know, one of the reports in the Herald Sun too, that the ladies involved had recorded this entire situation. Now, Isaac has not yet been formally interviewed by the Sexual Crimes Unit.
1: Are they allowed to do that? I'm not saying they should or shouldn't have, but are they allowed to do that?
2: There's some laws around that are precarious. I've had a look into it. It depends on which part of the evening was, it's too tricky to comment on, but it's worth it looking into. But if they have that on camera, you know, is it admissible? You know, it brings up some serious questions there.
0: It may well have been audio as well. It may well have been, you know, you put your voice recorder on to safeguard yourself. The fact these players were in a situation where they were involved with someone who needed to safeguard themselves because of what people might do to them, I think that shows, again, that they should never have been in this initial position.
2: Yeah, and recording can also mean that post the incident they recorded it all down and, you know, it doesn't necessarily mean that they taped the actual thing. So you can't necessarily assume that. But I was going to ask about the drugs. Sydney haven't tested the players. I don't know if the police would test or can test them. Is that standard? Can Sydney test players? Do they have to consent to a drug test? What's going on there?
0: No, they're not allowed to test players under the AFL's new illicit drugs code, which will come in, well, at some stage in the near future.
1: What about the old code?
0: Well, the old code, no. I mean, subsequent to that, the AFL can target test those players. You know, there's so many murky parts of this. The fact that those players drove home rather than flew home, you know, it's put risen some suggestions, you know, were they trying to make sure this whatever was in their system was out of their system by the time the AFL might get to them? Under the old code, the AFL can target test you across whatever period. But even if those tests were positive, we all know, of course, that there's a first test and there's a second test. And if players say they have a mental health issue, they basically get, you know, shepherded into a mental health model. What we do know is that in 20 years of football, there is no single player who has ever emerged as having publicly tested positive and received strikes. Yeah. Of course, Travis Buck, the only one who, you know, was caught by police with drug paraphernalia in his car. So that aspect, the name and shame aspect of the drugs code is a complete sham. And that's why so many people have so little faith in the AFL's illicit drug code to not only expose players, but also to change patterns of behaviour. Those guys thought they could get away with this. Whatever they were taking at 5 a.m., you know, leading into a final system shows that the drug code does not work.
1: Is there anything else going to come out, do you think, Ralph?
2: God.
0: I hope not. Yeah, there's lots of rumours around. There's talk around about more people being in the room than that has been established. I think Sydney's adamant that is not the case.
1: Well, Matthew Pavlich said that, didn't he?
0: Yeah, and certainly too, I'm in a lot of discussion around about, you know, Dean Cox and why was he out late. I think the club has made really clear again that, you know, this is a club-based function to celebrate the top, the double chance, and they've exonerated him in regards to any of his conduct. So you would imagine that the one thing that they would do when you've been involved in clubs, you get the absolute story right and then you make the decisions from there. So let's hope this is the end of this controversy.
1: Is this the first time that players have ever been stopped from being eligible for All Australian because of off-field incidents or any other awards for that matter? I know people get kicked out of the Hall of Fame, but I haven't heard it ever for like a Brownlow or All-Australian or whatever. I know these are minor issues, but it's just, I found that interesting that they can't be in the All-Australian team.
0: No, it's completely unprecedented, you know, and as you know, there's been a, you know, a long list of, you know, ratbags and scallywags who've won a lot of the AFL's prizes. So the fact that Isaac Heaney is so obviously in that team, and you'd think that Chad Warner is, and maybe Nick Blakey, and the fact that the AFL's made such a strong unilateral stance is, yeah, it's extraordinary, and I think it shows, you know, we know what Sydney's done, but we also know how seriously the AFL is now dealing with this issue.
2: Sounds a pretty strong message, a good message.
1: Yeah, I thought they were brilliant in their press conference yesterday, Matthew Pavlich and Andrew Priddle. I think they did a great job, and everyone thinks the same. So thanks for joining us, Ralphie, from the Herald Sun and Fox Footy there, John Ralph. Yeah, that saga's going to continue on, unfortunately, and hopefully it doesn't.
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1: Mark Zuckerberg's company Meta is going to court. The 29 US states are taking them to court to try and prove to them that the building of the company, Facebook, tried to deliberately make it hard to turn off, which I think people probably...
2: if that's all they have to prove, then Meta have to be worried because that is the easiest thing to prove in the world.
1: Yeah, I don't know how they have to do it or, you know, to what level, but the maximum fine for this thing is $2 trillion.
22: We hold the world ransom for... $100 billion.
1: Oh. $2 trillion.
2: More than Dr. Evil.
1: That's the maximum fine. I mean, you very rarely get a maximum fine, but that's what the maximum fine is, and that is basically what Meta is worth, I think. So, anyway.
2: That won't happen.
1: No, it won't.
2: No. Because they're too intertwined with the government and everything now. It's like they can't go bust. The government needs them to be solvent. So,
1: speaking of other big numbers, the Torrens to Darling project, that is expected to cost $15.4 billion, which is big, big money for little old South Australia. I think it would be our biggest project ever by a long way. But the watchdog is just saying they need to be super, super careful with it for blowouts of cost because every 1% blowout is $154 million. And if you think about government projects, especially ones that run for probably 5 to 10 years like this would be, quite often they're 10, 20, 30, 40, 50, up to 100% over budget.
2: Well, we can't afford that.
1: The state that's can't ridiculous. Afford it, and that's what they're saying. They better make sure they get it right because every 1% is $154 million. Loz, you worked at the ABC, didn't you?
2: Yeah, in Collingwood.
1: Yeah.
2: Like a couple of years.
1: They are considering making the ABC building in Collingwood heritage.
2: You're kidding.
1: No.
2: The whole building or just part of it?
1: When you do something with local heritage, which I think this is what it falls under, I think it's more to do with the fact that if you change the external appearance.
2: The facade.
1: Yeah. If you want to change that, you need to get council approval. I don't think it has any impacts internally, but, I mean, it is a bit of a.
2: Iconic.
1: I don't know if it's an iconic institution sort of, you know, location, building, you know, structure, isn't it?
2: It is. I would describe it as almost Soviet looking. Like it's not necessarily the prettiest building. But I will say this, there is a wing of that building on the inside.
1: Brutalist style is what it's been described.
2: Yeah, it's like the one on near the Grace Emily that everyone went, what the hell's going on there? You know, like sometimes those buildings are quiet. But there's a wing inside the building that is preserved from like the 1960s, and it's one of the most incredible things I've ever seen. So if they touch that,
1: isn't it got heaps of nice woodwork and stuff?
2: It's all wood paneling, and some of the rooms haven't been changed. It's like a museum. We went in there to film some stuff, and there were files and stuff from the 70s there, and it was crazy.
1: If the ABC doesn't need the building like that anymore, and they decide to move out of there, I wonder if it could be pretty cool residential apartments or something.
2: Totally. That would be a great residential area.
1: It's a good location with where it is. I just don't know if you could – it costs more than what it is to move it or to change it, renovate it.
2: They could do all the floors – I mean, they could do all the floors as residential and then almost like preserve the bottom bit as a kind of – like that part of
1: foyer,
2: it. Is almost, yeah, like a sort of
1: – for the residents
2: to
1: use.
2: Yeah, and keep it the way it was. So, I don't know, it's interesting. Rob Thomas, we've had him on here a couple of times.
1: You burned him last time. You didn't even rock up to the interview.
2: Look, I probably wanted to talk to him more than anyone, but I had a doctor's appointment I couldn't get out of, and then you guys burnt me by telling him that I didn't think he was important enough to stick around for.
1: She went out for a coffee with him.
0: Yeah, that's right. Yeah, it was actually like quite a
2: extensive burning. He ripped into me and said, how many more number one hits do I have to have before she cares? Anyway, he's done a cool
0: bit of fun.
2: He was on stage with Matchbox 20 doing a live show, and he's very sort of active. He's still quite young and fit, like his energy is young and fit. He was swinging his mic around. Like, to me, it looks like it's the microphone attached to the cord, but apparently it was the mic stand. Anyway, he's up the sort of middle of the stage. His guitarist is behind him with his back to him, sort of facing the drums, dancing and playing guitar. Rob's swinging this thing around, whacks him in the head, and you can just see the guitarist. You know when someone gets a head injury and immediately they lose, like their body
1: like a
2: starts.
1: Like a Lear on the weekend.
2: 100%. And he just starts to slowly keel over.
0: Oh, no.
2: And Rob's up there dancing away, got no idea what he's done. Anyway, he's had to stop down and acknowledge it.
20: I feel like we can end this song and then I can't talk about it like it didn't happen. Every night I'm over here and I'm throwing this goddamn thing around. Oh, I went and nailed him.
2: nailed him. He's okay. But he can really bugger someone up with a blunt object like that. So it's pretty, he's lucky.
1: You reckon they'd know where to walk and up on stage after performing for 20 years, isn't they?
2: Well, or.
1: Because you can go walkabout.
2: Conversely.
1: Wrong a bit.
2: After 20 years, the odds go up of you having at least one incident.
0: You know? Every night you go on stage with a swinging mic.
2: Yeah, that's right. You know. It's a miracle it hasn't happened already. So
0: that's right. Rude, it's a loss. Triple M.
21: Triple M's Rude, Tits and Laws for breakfast.
1: Yesterday we had my son on for Joe's Jokes, young Tommy, who's 10, and he explained how the fact he can make Tommy's tiramisu.
23: I've been making tiramisu.
1: Tell us how you make it.
23: I'll tell you the whole recipe.
2: Okay.
23: So I get ladyfinger biscuits and mascarpone.
2: Yum. The cheese, yep.
23: Yep, 3 eggs and separate, then mix the egg white with some sugar, and in the separate bowl, mix the egg yolks and some sugar until it's soft and fluffy.
2: Wow.
23: Then add them both together and the mascarpone and mix. Then dip the biscuits in coffee, then lay them out on a dish, then add the cream and repeat. And at the end, sprinkle cocoa powder on it.
2: Oh, my gosh, Tom.
1: Now, you do that all by yourself, don't you?
23: Mm-hmm.
1: That's pretty good for a 10-year-old.
2: That is amazing.
1: So I got home yesterday. Awesome. He'd written that all out in his own handwriting on a piece of paper before he did that. And some of his spelling was inaccurate, but
2: was
1: absolutely very proud moment for me because, honestly, not one little bit of help. And he's done it twice now. And
2: it's not an easy recipe. Separating eggs, whisking, beating
1: a
2: things.
1: A long way from the first thing you usually cook. Like, I'm really proud that him and Rocco's 12, they can cook barbecues.
2: That's awesome.
1: For like a family. They can know when to put, you know, sausages on compared to chops and compared to steak or whatever so that it all gets cooked at the right time. So that's my little proud sort of dad moment. Do you know any good ones, Hamish or Loz?
2: Well, I think people love, you know, because you can rip into your kids and they can be annoying. There's a lot of whinging going on about kids. When you've got something, there's no one prouder than a parent.
1: Mm.
2: And kids, when they do something that's a little bit advanced or a little bit, they go that extra mile. Doesn't it feel awesome to see them do it?
0: Yeah.
2: It makes, you can feel it inside your gut. Like, it's so exciting.
1: Yeah, even if, great, you know, really. When you hear that they look after less fortunate kids.
2: That makes me cry.
1: You know, that's obviously a good thing.
2: Yeah.
1: Amish, you got anything about
0: that? Yeah, yeah. Well, I talked the other day about how my eldest, Mia, gets involved in the kitchen sometimes. She made loaded fries this week. That was awesome.
2: Yeah,
0: that was but my youngest, Ivy, every year when she does the beep test, she's 8. So every year when she does the beep test, she comes home. I pick her up from school and she hops in the car and tells me that, I guess I've just got to take her word for it. But apparently, she is the last girl left when the beep test happens. So she's always the last girl left.
2: So she's the most enduring.
0: Yep. Out of the girls. And there's usually only about 2 boys left as well at that point.
1: So
0: as well.
1: She's fit and mentally tough.
0: And I'm neither of those things. So I don't know where she's getting it from, but
1: ask
0: it makes me very,
1: those questions,
0: very proud.
1: All right.
2: That is awesome. All right. That's concerning. Ivy?
1: It's time to brag about your kids, ladies and gentlemen, or your nephews and nieces or whatever, or your grandkids. Let's go to Hectorville. G'day,
2: He's
1: Josh.
2: 10. It's awesome.
1: What do you want to brag about?
3: How you going, Ruin Loz?
2: Yeah, mate.
3: Yeah, not too bad. My eldest, Maya, she wrote a letter. She was concerned one night we were heading back from a dance class and she saw the pedestrian crossing and she said, oh, why does it always have to be a man on the crossing?
2: Oh.
3: And I said, oh, well, I don't really know, so maybe you should write a letter. So she wrote a letter to the Premier, Mr. Malinowskis. So that was a proud moment. We sort of sent that off to him, and, probably about a month or two later, he wrote back. He emailed me about
1: speaking to your phone, Josh.
2: Sorry, we can't hear you. What did you say?
3: No, that's right. That's right. So, the Premier, he answered back. So we've got an email from him laminated in a response to her sort of query.
2: Are they going to change it to a girl?
3: He said it's...
1: Blokes would be annoyed.
2: Well, you can have both. You can have one side or the other.
3: That's it. The modern world we live in. That's right.
2: But she's...
3: Yeah, no.
2: She's
1: all right. We got your picture. Well done, mate. Congratulations. Let's
2: she's
1: go to...
2: awesome.
0: That's so cool.
1: Leon, what's your proud moment?
5: Hello, how are you guys going?
1: Good, Leon. Hey,
5: yeah, good. I was stupid enough to offer... I've got twin boys, 12 years old. They just started year 7 high school. And I offered them $20 an A and $10 a B for their report card, hoping that might incentivize them a bit. And their semester report, both twins, different classes, both of them got 9 A's and 1 B.
1: What? That's... Leon, I did the same, but I didn't get the A's.
5: And let's just say it definitely doesn't come from my side of the family.
1: Yeah.
5: So.
1: More questions asked there, Leon. Good on you, Leon. That's great. Nothing, mate. Cash incentives are fine. I've even got a problem with it.
2: Yeah, look, I mean, incentivizing things is semi-complicated, but I think if you can just get the results.
0: I made that deal with my parents once in high school, and I far exceeded their expectations, and they were like, we actually just can't afford this.
1: We don't have
0: the funds for this.
2: That's how you learn about people going good back on their deals.
1: All right, let's go to the King of Davern Park. Give us your brag.
6: Hey, guys, how we going?
1: G'day, King.
6: Well, every day's a proud moment with my daughter Darcy and my son Jovi. But every Saturday morning we do karaoke and Darcy wants to sing Stairway to Heaven and Space Oddity.
1: Right. Oh. How old is he?
6: Darcy's 4. She just turned 4.
1: Oh, sorry. Yep. Little girl.
6: Little girl, yeah.
2: Oh, I love that name.
1: That's good.
6: And, better than the old Frozen Let It Go songs and stuff. Training them well.
2: Awesome.
6: Triple M kids.
1: How are the neighbours? Do they like it, King?
6: I actually apologise to him regularly.
1: Okay. I'm sure he understands. Let's head to Tea Tree Gully. G'day, Darren. What are you bragging about?
7: G'day, Roo. In remission now, but had cancer a few years ago, three or 4 years ago.
1: Well, I'm happy to hear you're in remission, mate.
7: Yeah. Thanks, mate. My son, in support of me, as I had no hair, shaved his head, encouraged his schoolmates to also shave their heads, and took it upon himself to participate in the biggest morning tea to raise money for cancer at school.
1: Wow, that's a good thought at the age of 12, Darren. You should be really proud of that.
2: It's going to make me cry, Darren.
7: That's super amazing. Proud. All those kids, they made cupcakes at home and bought the cupcakes to school to sell them for the fundraiser.
1: Darren, I went to the Williston Footy Club a couple of weeks ago on a Wednesday night for a leukemia thing, and... they did the same thing there. A heap of youngsters did the same thing there because a lady at the club had leukemia. So good on you, mate. Well done. That's a really proud moment.
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6: Bo Ryan, Kat and Woodsy.
7: 29% of homeowners think this is rude to ask during a visit. What is it? Let's go to Will, our first caller from Campsie. Good morning, Will.
8: Bo, Kat and Woodsy, love the show. First time caller. How are we?
7: Hey, that's a thanks for that, mate.
9: Good on you, Will.
7: We're
9: good
7: feeling really chuffed about that. Will, what do you got for us?
8: I have this mate that every time when he comes over to my house, he goes straight to my pantry and starts eating my food without asking me. Yep. I find it the most rudest thing someone can do.
10: Can't cop that.
7: I like
10: without
7: it.
10: Even, you've got to ask first, bud.
9: You've got to ask. Yeah, and I'm very generous, so in terms of if they say, I'm hungry, I'll go, great, go in and grab something. But if they're just nose all in, bum out, I'm like, no.
10: It also depends how close. Like if it's a good mate that's always over, yeah, it's all yours. But if it's a person that comes once a blue moon, no. Don't wait like that, brother.
7: I love it.
10: Yeah.
7: Once you're in the door, whatever you want, man. You want some chicken? Yeah. My son is at that age. He's 9. His mates are, we put all the sugar on the top shelf.
10: Yeah. The good stuff.
7: They're starting to work out where it is. They get on each other's shoulders. They're doing like a little human pyramid to get to it. I love it.
10: But see, I went like, I'm like you. Like I'm a big open share with everyone.
7: Yeah, whatever you want.
10: But
7: you want to drink,
10: I try to teach my kids, if you go to other people's house, they're not
7: us. That's right.
10: Everyone's different.
7: That's hard.
9: Yeah,
7: because my son will beeline straight in to start making
10: weight. That's what I'm saying, because some people have like, all right, this is my beer. Yeah. This is my chocolates at some houses. It's different.
9: It's how you were brought up as well.
10: Oh, yeah.
7: Dads are all like, that's my milk.
10: Yeah, I know.
7: Your son had some of my milk.
10: Yeah.
9: Although I had someone staying in my house. I was away on holidays and they needed like a place for 2 weeks. I was like, yep, go in. And I was like, drink whatever you want. But I didn't actually mean it. And so I came back and I was kind of thinking, you can drink all the, you know, the wine there and rack that's like, you know, your $15 bottles.
7: Wine, have a bit of the
9: I
7: rack,
9: get back
7: a bit of the wine.
9: This fancy gin that's like really hard to get has been demolished.
7: Oh, so you're limited
9: edition
7: stuff.
9: Yeah, that was on the top shelf. And I was like, oh, come
7: on. But don't you know? Don't they know?
9: I just thought they would. So I just said, drink whatever you want.
10: If that's me, Kat, I'll drink it, but I'm going to replace it. I'm going to put another bottle in there for you.
9: Yeah, that would be fine, but you can't, like,
7: suck, you
9: know.
7: Gin that you've got for, like, misery.
9: Yeah. Exactly.
7: What do you got in your pantry, Will, if you mind us asking?
8: Well, mine is, so I'll have a half-drank bottle of Coke in there. And
7: in
8: my
7: your pantry?
10: A Coke in your pantry? Are you a weirdo?
7: What are you putting Coke in your pantry for? Oh, he's one of those, keep the Coke cold.
10: Yeah.
8: Pantry or fridge, and he'll just go straight in and just drink it straight out of the fridge.
7: Oh, he's out of the fridge.
8: No.
7: He's drinking a half. So
10: I'd love to know what he has in the fridge then.
7: No. So he's got a half drink Coke, and then, mate, if I've got a half drink Coke, I ain't touching anyone's half drink Coke.
9: No way.
7: If I've got a half drink Coke and my mate comes over, he ain't touching my half drink.
10: Oh, no.
7: He's touching the full 390ml bottle.
10: Yeah,
7: you know those
10: exactly
7: little
10: right
7: cute ones?
9: The little cute ones?
7: Yeah, I love them.
9: Oh,
10: we got the little cans. We got the little
7: the skinny
10: thin,
7: cans.
10: Long, yeah, thin long
7: I love
10: cans. Them. Yeah, they're great.
9: That
7: they're
9: is
7: so
9: fancy.
7: Good. Incorrect, Will. Good on you, mate. We'll send you out something. Yeah, we should send him.
9: What?
7: We should send him a shifty key ring.
10: Oh, do
9: it.
10: Nice.
9: Yeah, get him a shifty key ring.
7: Send him 24 of those 390ml Cokes too. Let's go to the text line. Willie, we've gone from Will to Willie. Willie from Condell Park says, 29% of homeowners think it's rude to ask during a visit. He says, my mate's coming over and wanting to use my shower. No way, Coke. Oh, what?
10: Remember when Bo did that at one of our listeners?

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12: Undercover lover. Oh, undercover lover.
13: Ooh, undercover lover. A little bit out of time there from me.
12: No, you crushed it.
13: I'm really excited for this because you did mine while I was away.
12: With Hindy.
13: With Hindy, because I got my wisdom teeth out if everyone forgot.
11: No.
12: Yeah. No, what? Yeah, I did it sort of a policey vibe where I was going, yeah, now, and is he good to, how is he to work with? Mm-hmm. Now, is it? And it was a bit staunch, a bit fun. Now, we've got Bo on the line.
13: Yep. Hey, Bo.
14: Hey, Lou, how are you?
13: I'm good, mate. I'm a bit nervous, but I think I might nail this character.
14: No, I reckon you'll be fine.
13: Okay. So talk to us. We're going to call your partner, Jade.
14: Yeah.
13: Yep.
12: All right. What's your relationship like, mate? How long have you been going out? What's the go? Bit about Jade.
14: Well, she's Welsh. She's on a working visa. Easy. We've been together for 2 months.
13: Oh, roughly. Fresh.
12: Okay, fresh.
13: Okay.
14: She loves a cuddle in the morning and makes me late for work.
12: Okay.
13: Oh, a cuddle,
12: literally an undercover lover of the morning.
14: Yeah. Okay. She also loves to take up 3 quarters of the bed.
13: Yeah.
14: Bed hot. Mm.
13: So, Bo, you're a carpenter / chippy, and you currently work at...
14: Yeah, that's correct.
13: So I'm going to say that she works there with you.
14: Yeah.
13: And then

0: we made it to the end of another week. Lisa Jones, good morning.
1: Good morning, Spider.
2: Yeah,
1: yes.
2: Good morning, you little ripper. How good is it when the alarm goes off and it might wake you up? Well, you might be just there, just dozing a little bit, but then you know it's time to get up. But it is Friday. You know it's Friday.
1: It's always good.
2: A lot of people knock off early on a Friday, go for the pot and palmer or whatever you do, but we used to have fish and chips every Friday night.
1: Tell you what's no good on Friday is the traffic on the M1 from Brisbane to the Gold Coast. Yeah. Everyone goes. I think the key is, and someone told me this trick, is have dinner in Brisbane and then drive to the Gold Coast and start your weekend so that you miss the traffic. So do all those things so you don't have to get to the Gold Coast, have your dinner. Have your dinner in Brizzy. Drive down at 7 o'clock.
2: Or most people would just eat it on the road, wouldn't they?
3: Just don't live in Brisbane.
1: True.
3: The other option. Move down here.
1: Yeah.
3: So you don't have to drive back.
1: But then if they wake up in Brizzy.
2: How long did it take you to get home?
1: It wasn't too bad. Yeah, it was sort of, yesterday was an hour and a half when I did the drive.
3: What time was the drive?
1: 5 o'clock.
3: Okay.
1: Bang on, peak hour.
3: Let's see, if you'd gone a little bit later, if you'd had dinner in Brisbane.
1: Well, I was going to have dinner, but there wasn't much around, and I was like, I don't want KFC.
3: You would have been able to hear the amazing game last night on the radio.
1: Oh.
2: We're up and about, the suns are flying.
1: I saw Bailey Humphrey was chatting to that little girl.
2: They destroyed the Saints.
1: Yeah, he had time to have a chat. He was like, I'm not doing anything here. We're good.
2: Yeah, he's done that much here.
1: Oh, no. Stop it.
2: Oh, come on. The disappointment cut last night.
3: It was a disappointment cut.
2: It was terrible.
1: Oh, damn.
2: And I think they're very, very excited. But you know what? They've got their Mad Monday coming up. There's nothing better than having a Mad Monday after you finish on a Thursday. Look, you've got Friday, you've got Saturday, you've got Sunday before you even get to your Mad Monday. It's so good.
3: I reckon, given recent developments,
1: yes,
3: Mad Mondays might be cancelled. Yeah. I don't know whether it would be
1: advised. Everybody stay home.
3: Think, hey,
1: have a bath.
3: Go your own way. Do your own thing.
1: Yep.
3: You can have a little barbecue.
1: Yeah.
3: The idea of partying, particularly in Melbourne.
1: Yep.
2: Oh, yeah.
1: Don't do it.
2: I wouldn't be surprised if they got a private jet home last night.
1: Yeah.
3: Triple N Gold Breakfast. Lisa Jones, Liam and Spider.

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3: I live in a little complex and I've got a bit of an issue on my hands because I love where I live, but I think I might be the problem in the complex. You know how there's always one person that's the issue?
4: Are you the Mrs. Mangles?
3: I think I'm becoming the Mrs. Mangles of my complex.
4: No way.
3: Because someone has said something to me, my neighbour has said, and made mention of some of my behaviour, which might be getting on the nerves of other people.
4: Really?
3: And I've heard it from a few people now, about three people. Ali, Stina and Sinead have all said the same thing about me. And I thought, this is...
4: Have they left messages in your letterbox?
3: They haven't left messages in my letterbox yet. But so I have been told to my face that I'm this behaviour has become noticeable to other people.
5: Three people
3: have said the same
5: thing. Same behaviour.
4: Yeah.
3: Yep. Now, I've got four things on my list. I want you to tell me which is the worst out of this list that I've got together because...
5: Do you do all of these things?
3: No, I've just got... just tell me which one's worse.
4: Oh, okay.
3: Because one of them is what I have been doing. And if it is the worst one, I'm in big trouble.
5: Multiple choice game.
3: Stealing car parks. We have visitors parks and there is very few car parks in this complex.
4: Yeah.
3: I do have two cars at the moment and stealing car parks from the visitors spot.
5: Nothing worse. You got that in position one.
4: I haven't heard the others, but I tell you what, you are dog when there's one car always there.
3: It's like, stealing the car parks. Garage. Move it, right? Right? Okay.
4: Why does one person need two cars?
3: Walking around naked around their house.
4: Nobody need to see that.
3: It's not as bad
6: as stealing car parks.
4: But when you've got 3 and 4 year olds looking through the window.
3: They can see my TV.
6: Three and 4 year olds are mind their business.
3: Yeah. It's a natural human body,
6: exactly.
3: Okay? No judgment.
6: Everyone's got one.
3: Playing loud country music like Zach Bryan.
7: So let me go.
3: Not offensive music or anything, but it is, you know, on the weekend, loud music.
4: Yeah. And that is annoying.
3: Not offensive, not a problem. It's a bit annoying.
4: It is annoying because you're trying to have a conversation and all you can hear is this from someone else's house.
3: Yeah, it's true.
5: That is the sort of habit that the first time you hear it, not a drama.
3: Mm.
5: If you start hearing that every weekend from your neighbours, it does grate on you a little bit.
3: Okay, fourth
4: option.
3: Especially
4: if you don't like that music.
3: Yes, if that's not your style of music, particularly, it can be very frustrating.
6: Right. What's the fourth?
3: The fourth one is very antisocial, so being quite rude, putting your headphones in and not really talking to anyone.
4: I like those people because I laugh at them because I keep waving at them until they crack.
3: Okay, all right.
4: I love those people because you know that you're going to crack them. Just keep waving, keep saying hello, and they hate it, and they hate
3: They're
4: it, and you continue to get
3: them. Yeah, all right.
5: I think, for me, I'm going to rank them.
3: Okay, yes.
5: From least offensive to the most offensive thing you can do on that list.
3: Mm-hmm.
5: I think the least offensive thing you can do on that list is the music.
3: The country music,
5: I got that in fourth.
3: Okay.
5: I got being nude third.
3: Yeah, because it's a human body, you know.
5: Antisocial behaviour, the headphones I'd have second.
3: Okay.
5: And I think stealing the park is the worst thing you can do in that environment.
3: Okay.
4: For me, I reckon the antisocial doesn't matter. Good luck to you.
3: Oh,
4: who cares?
3: Okay. Yep.
4: The nude at number three.
5: Yeah.
4: At number two, the music, because that is annoying if you're not into that music.
5: Right.
4: Yeah. And car park number one.
6: So we agree that the car park is the worst thing
3: you can do.
4: I would have thought so.
3: Problem is, I have done all of them. But the complaints have come through about being antisocial.
4: Oh, really?
3: I put my headphones in and I don't talk to anyone. So I do all the things, but I get complaints about being antisocial.
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3: Yeah, I'm super excited. You always want to be able to, do a trip with either your mum or your dad, and I've got the opportunity to take my dad over to watch my young fella play a little bit of football in the US. And, the US has never been a massive bucket list item for dad, but without mum, he was super keen to go. And then I realised, and my sister told me, that his bucket list place is Vegas. That's where he really wants to go. So now we've put on Vegas, and I'm super excited that I have the opportunity to spend that time with dad, but we've never travelled that long together with each other. And, now older, I don't really know what to expect. Absolutely super excited. All my sisters are super excited that he's got to go away.
4: The good thing about you is you're very good with travel. You travel all the time overseas, so you've got the skills to be able to do that. I'm sure there's some people that have never had the skills.
3: But I haven't got patience, though. I'm head down, kids, shut up, follow me, let's get there.
5: It's going to be like feeding a baby solid foods for the first time because your dad's literally never done this sort of stuff
3: before.
4: No. 1-300-925-666.
5: We asked for your stories of maybe you've been through this exact thing. You've got to do the dream trip with mum or dad or both. Sandy in Miami. Good morning, Sandy.
6: Good morning.
3: Did you do the trip with your dad or your mum?
6: With my dad.
3: Yeah? What was it?
6: Well, we did a 420K bike ride from Miami out to, we got the train up to Gympie and we rode from Gympie to Kilkeven, Kingaroy, and then all the way down to Ipswich, and then we got the train home.
4: Why did you want to do that? I mean, it sounds lovely, but did you love bikes or was it?
6: Well, Dad, he was 79, I think, at the time, and he was doing a lot of bike riding with clubs and that, and he's done parts of the rail, and I said, well, let's do it all together.
4: So we rode
6: and we stayed at we didn't camp, but we stayed at the pubs. Little country pubs.
3: And I must admit, doing the ride, you get so much time to chat to each other.
6: Oh, so many laughs when he, I'm trying to go through a gate and he'd run into the goat post.
3: Great memories.
4: Sandy, do you feel like you know your dad better now after that trip?
6: Yeah, we were close, but it did bring us closer. Like sitting there at night, having a beer, listening to stories from when he was younger or, back in years ago when we were younger. Just
4: how sweet.
6: Reminiscing that sort of stuff.
4: That's great.
6: I do it again with him, but he won't now.
5: Hey, Sandy, thank you so much for sharing the story. It's a beautiful story. I think, you made Spider even more excited for him.
3: Yeah, that's what I'm looking forward to.
5: Thank you, Sandy. Damien in Palm Beach has called through as well. Morning, Damo.
7: How's it going, mate?
3: Not too bad. Was it your dad or your mum or who'd you travel with?
7: It was my granddad.
3: Oh, brilliant. Oh,
4: granddad. How old was granddad when you travelled with him?
7: 82.
4: Oh, 82?
5: I can't wait to hear what the trip is.
4: Yeah, where did you go?
7: We went to Europe for 3 weeks. I let him book it. I said to him, let's book a trip, you and I go. And 2 days later, he said, yeah, right, sweet, it's booked in, let's go.
5: So what was the 3 weeks? What was the itinerary?
7: So we did a coach tour. So it started in London, got the ferry across to France, went down through Switzerland, Italy, then back up, end up in Amsterdam, and then, headed back across to the UK for another week in Scotland and Ireland.
3: Great memories.
7: Amazing memories, mate. Yeah, got up to a bit.
5: I
4: bet you did.
5: As soon as you started telling me this, have you seen the Robert De Niro film Dirty Grandad?
7: Yes, I have.
5: And was that movie based on your trip to Europe with Grandad?
7: It may have been. No, I think that inspired our trip, to be honest.
0: Humans are social creatures and we need connection to feel good. Make sure to check in on your mates. A quick chat can change more than you think.
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9: Travelling well so far this morning for your run on the M1 both directions between Pimpama and the border. The Gold Coast Highway looking clear through Surfers Paradise, Broad Beach, Miami and Palm Beach. Reddy Creek Road has a bit of a delay through Burleigh. Robina Parkway not too bad through Mundrabar and Robina. Gooding Drive travelling well through Carrara and Ferry Street and Price Street not too bad through Narang so far either. Injury can't stop the mortgage, but it can stop your income. 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That's the latest traffic on 92.5 Triple M Gold, the Gold Coast's original.
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27: Morning, I'm Michaela Savage. The woman who alleges she was sexually assaulted at a Melbourne hotel in the early hours of Monday morning after being hired to perform for Sydney Swans players has told the Herald Sun she doesn't want money. All she cares about is justice. She claims there were 9 men in the room. Separate to the police investigations into her allegation, 5 Swans players have been stood down this week for breaching club standards. The New South Wales Police Commissioner has apologised unreservedly for the miscommunication that led to the family of missing hiker Lily Hooper being told she was found alive when she had tragically passed away. And the family of Zomi Frankim say they're deeply disappointed in the Israeli military's decision not to open a criminal investigation into her death. She was killed in a strike while delivering aid in Gaza in 2024. In a statement, her family say Zomi and her colleagues deserve more than an internal opaque process that ends with a short statement by the Israeli military absolving their soldiers of criminal wrongdoing.
28: It's game on at Hyundai, where you can score great offers on a range of new and demonstrator models.
2: Triple M Gold Sport.
27: Penrith has overcome 3 sin binnings to beat the Storm 22-14 in Melbourne. The win also boosts the Panthers' top 2 push. And Dolphins co-captain Isaiah Katoa has told us he's expecting the Eels to put up a good fight at Suncorp Stadium tonight.
29: And we know that they've got
1: nothing to lose. So they're going to come over here with a bit of an ambush mindset. For us, we've just got to be, I guess in terms of our game, we've got to be winning that start.
27: Before that clash, the Raiders host the Broncos in Canberra.
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3: Fine and mostly sunny today with a top of 23 degrees. The outlook for tomorrow, cloudy with the chance of a shower and a high of 23. A shower or two for Sunday and Monday. 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
5: Liesl, Joel, Liam, Spider. Woo! On Triple M.
11: Good morning. Welcome to the week-ending edition of the show. Just 2.5 hours left, or 3.5 hours left to go.
6: TGIF.
11: Yeah. And you can celebrate, rugby league fans, because officially, after last night's loss to the Panthers,
6: yeah,
11: the Melbourne Storm will not be participating in this year's finals.
6: Wow.
11: Officially.
6: That is pretty shocking.
7: First time in how many years? Like, I know they missed it a couple of years ago, but they've nearly made like 19 out of 20 or something ridiculous.
11: Insane record, and it's just the mere presence of them in finals, regardless of where they finish on the ladder.
6: They're always there.
11: You just think, if you support any other team, you're like, oh, but the Storm.
6: Yeah.
7: Who takes over from Bellamy?
11: Well, I mean, whispers would suggest Billy Slater, despite his denials. Okay.
7: There's no one else that will take over from Bellamy other than Billy Slater. You don't get rid of Queensland. You don't clear the decks.
6: No.
7: And even though Bellamy's going to be there next year, you know Billy's going to be sitting right next to him. It cannot be anyone. It's like James Hird. It's like Josh Fraser in the AFL. It is Billy Slater.
11: Yeah, it's funny because there's been a lot of, over the years, when it kind of looked like Billy might be on the way out. Jason Riles was a really strong option for a long time. But you're right, it always just kind of felt like it feels like it needs to be a Storm person.
7: It has to be.
6: Does Billy Slater want to coach in days like week in, week out?
11: He said he doesn't. But
6: if the opportunity arose.
11: Is such his history with that club is just so monumental. And you're right, Spider. To see him walk away from Queensland.
6: Yeah.
7: There's no
11: he's got
7: option.
11: A lot on his plate. Have you seen the Slater's family deer? They've got a deer as a pet. It is the cutest thing in the world.
6: An actual deer?
11: A deer. It is.
6: A deer.
11: It's ruined my kids because they've seen it and they're like, we want to get a pet deer. I'm like, you're not having
6: a
11: pet deer.
6: A deer. It's a reindeer and it's just like 60 feet tall. Yeah.
7: Are you allowed to have a deer as a pet?
6: No.
11: They live out on an acreage. So.
6: I think we've got deer around, don't we?
11: Well, there's deer across from People First Stadium. Yeah,
6: just
11: we saw some beers the other day.
6: Yeah. It'll be right.
7: Strap it in the back.
6: Pick one up. It's mine now.
11: Is that a deer in the backyard, Liam? No, it's dinner.
7: No.
6: Oh, venison.
11: Triple M Gold Breakfast. We'll check the waves with Reggie next.

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0: Reggie!
3: Yeah. Reggie, hey, got to ask you, this new surfing league for Australia, what do you reckon of it? Because it sounds amazing, but you reckon it will work?
4: No, I don't. I reckon it's gutsy, ambitious, but I can see lots of issues across the park. Look, Spider, and guys, look, this is not the first time this has been rolled out. There was a thing called the Gorilla Grip Tag Team Challenge in the 80s.
5: Gorilla Grip.
4: Gorilla Grip.
3: What a great name. I love the Gorilla Grip.
5: It's a sticky tape, like a glue, yeah.
3: It sticks like a
4: very similar thing, and there's been lots of incarnations of this kind of concept across the years. And none of them work, but basically because there's three main factors. First of all, it's really hard to attract sponsors. Surfing's always really struggled to get major sponsors. And the WS only exists because they've got a billionaire in America that props it up. All the other sponsors, they're throwing in little bits of money here and there, but it's expensive to run. The second thing is Mother Nature. I mean, who's going to want to watch television on a Sunday afternoon at 4 o'clock when it's blowing northeast in summer and the waves are 2 foot and these guys are surfing crappy surf? You can't control Mother Nature. They'd be better off putting it into a wave pool and having a controlled environment, but that's really boring. As we know, watching wave pool stuff's pretty boring. So Mother Nature's a real, real issue. And attracting eyeballs to television to make it, you know, feasible and to monetize it is hard. The WSL really struggles to attract eyeballs. And, you know, people really only want to watch the really big, gnarly stuff like Jaws, Nazare, Big Pipe and surfing contests like that. But the other stuff, it's all a bit ho-hum. So I just think that they're going to really struggle.

0: to attract an audience, and Mother Nature's certainly going to be against them. And I think the final thing is that it's another event that's using the public amenity. What's in it for the general public? The majority of people don't care. The majority of people just want to go surfing and enjoy it, and I don't blame them.
1: There you go, Reggie. A good, good
2: Reggie,
1: feedback.
2: You've come
1: like
2: off
1: it.
2: The big run-up. You've given us a Glenn McGrath.
1: Tell her about.
0: Look, myself and guys that have been involved since the days of the Bronze Aussies have been talking about monetizing professional surfing for years, and it's always been a struggle, and it's not going to change.
1: Well, talking about Mother Nature, what is the surf doing? If you want to get out there and enjoy it,
2: Should we be filming this weekend, Reggie?
1: Ourselves.
0: You guys are going to take up surfing. That's crazy. Yeah.
3: Two people haven't been to the beach in 4 years.
0: That's what Friday does here. Look, we've got an easterly little trade swell pushing onto the coast. It's going to persist right throughout the weekend. Waves will be small in the 2 feet range. Northerlies today and on Saturday, but going around to the south on Sunday. Good for Groms beginners. And for just having a bit of a float in the ocean, nothing epic. The rest of us are going to really struggle. But, look, it's always great in the water. On the GC, the weather's going to be pretty good.
2: No, I like that. I like that because finally George will get some work done on the weekend and come prepared on Monday. The producer.
0: Hey, listen, just before I go, I just want to thank Liam. I had a bit of an episode in the surf 4 weeks ago. I was saved by the lifeguards down at Rainbow Bay, David Blug in particular. And Liam, mate, he took a case of beer down to those guys, and I think that's just such a lovely gesture, mate, and you're such a good bloke for doing that.
3: That was a gift from the full team, Reg. Dave lives around the corner from me, so I was the
2: and
3: one.
2: I haven't been past Hooker Boulevard in 24 years.
1: He got lost and turned around.
0: a really lovely gesture, guys. It just goes to show you what type of people you are, so well done.
3: No, thank you, Reggie, sharing the story, mate, and to Dave and that whole lifeguard team, the work they do down there, it is invaluable. Hey, Reg, it's great to have you back telling us what the surf's doing over the weekend. You get out there and you enjoy it.
0: I will do. And for the right price and best advice, see the team at Harvey Norman. Bundle Burley and Tweed.
2: Reggie!
0: Have a good one!
3: Triple M Gold Breakfast.

0: 92.5 Triple M Gold Breakfast. Liesl Jones, Liam and Spider. Quarter to six this morning. Going to give you a chance to fill up your petrol tank on us in 15 minutes' time with Triple M Gold Servo Saver.
1: Yeah, and I don't know if Albo's been trying to ring up to win the Servo Saver, but he should be, because yesterday, I'm actually really concerned. Australia hit the biggest debt we've ever had. Rob McLeod in the newsroom. Is that right? Do we hit the highest ever debt we've ever had?
2: $1 trillion. That's
3: a
2: one with 12 zeros.
3: Help
2: behind
3: me,
2: it.
3: I'm poor.
2: $1,000 billion.
1: But you know, can we service this loan? Like, can the
3: who do we owe?
1: Can the government service this loan? Because I'm worried. You know, are we trading insolvent? Should we? Like, what's the issue? How do we get this down?
2: Well, we're going to have to sell off stuff. We're going to have to have a fire sale.
1: Because they say it's $37,000 per adult. That's what we owe.
3: Oh,
1: so we either pay that and then get rid of the government.
3: Who do we owe it to?
1: Other countries.
3: Mm, what have we bought?
1: I don't know what we. I don't know what we've got to show for $1 trillion.
3: Mm.
1: But
3: wow.
1: What would you sell off? What would you sit there and go, righty-o, you know what? Yeah, you can
3: Canberra.
1: Oh,
3: we can sell Canberra.
1: Yeah,
3: nobody needs that.
1: Nobody wants Canberra.
3: That's a hole. Fill it in. We can sell that.
1: Sell it?
3: Yeah.
1: Yeah.
3: At an auction, I think.
1: Yeah.
3: That's a good one for an auction.
1: I'd sell Canberra.
3: Mm.
2: I'd go Parliament House's flagpole. I mean, that's $4 million right there.
3: Was it?
2: $4 million for a flagpole.
3: Someone snapped that up.
1: Don't forget, you got the Gold Coast Lights, though, of millions of dollars. See, for me, I'd sell.
3: Actually, you could put that on Marketplace, and it's like you've got to come pick it up, because then the cost is actually taking it to the Gold Coast Lights down.
1: Yeah.
3: So we can save money there if someone goes, you've got to dismantle it yourself.
1: I'd sell from
3: a trampoline if you sell it.
1: I'd sell from Mackay to Townsville.
3: Oh, yeah. Okay.
1: Yeah.
3: Get Bruce Highway.
1: Yeah.
3: Yeah, don't want it.
1: No, get rid of that whole stretch. Okay. That whole stretch.
3: That's actually expensive to maintain.
1: Absolutely. Mm. The roads are terrible.
0: I think the thing is, the dangerous thing about selling things off is they're gone. You'll never get them back.
2: Yes.
0: So I think
3: you can buy them back cheaper.
0: Well, they're not going to give them back cheap. Nothing ever gets cheaper. Everything always gets more expensive. What about just for one Olympics?
3: Yeah.
0: We lease out all our athletes. LA 2028.
3: Yeah.
0: We just say, look, we're gonna tank LA.
3: Oh,
0: with a view that Brisbane's where we're gonna dominate. We tank LA and we lease our star athletes to the highest bidders.
2: We could add a premium for our swimming.
0: Of course, we could.
2: Yes, absolutely.
0: Okay. The tiny rich nation of Singapore.
1: Yeah.
3: Yeah, you but if you win a gold medal in Singapore, you're set for life. Yes. You get a house.
0: You watch the UAE come for. Kayleigh McEwen.
2: Here's one from left field. We could lease New Zealand.
3: Oh. Are we the landlord?
1: We've already got them here. Yeah. Send them back.
3: Actually, that'll save us some money. Yeah. Won't it?
0: So when is Sheree getting on the plane? Triple M Gold Breakfast.
4: 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Make sure to check in on your mates. A quick chat can change more than you think.
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7: Kimberley Heads got a crash just in Riddy Creek Road eastbound around Maddox Road, and looking okay so far this morning for your run on the M1 southbound from Pimpamar down through to the border. Northbound travelling well from Riddy Creek up to Pimpamar as well. Gold Coast Highway at speed through Surfers Paradise, Broadbeach, Miami, Hope Island Road looking fine, same for Brisbane Road and the Coomera Connector. 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That's the latest traffic up to date on 92.5 Triple M Gold, the Gold Coast's original.
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0: Live, Triple M Gold Breakfast, Liesl Jones, Lehman Spider. 5 minutes to six, and after the news, your chance to fill up your fuel tank on us with Triple M Gold Servo Saver. Thanks to the Narang RSL, proudly supporting our community at the petrol pump. But then after that, Liesl, you had to rush off yesterday after the show.
1: I had a busy day yesterday,
0: And our man Spider had to step back in the studio for round two of the ABGCs.
1: Well, his parts were missing.
2: Yes. I just had to do my lines. I wanted an extra day to practice them, and there was just...
1: You wanted to nail it, didn't you?
2: I did, and I reckon I did pretty well.
1: Okay.
2: Except for one, the old but... Oh, there's just one end I couldn't get right.
0: Yeah.
2: Oh, and I tried a lot.
1: I can't wait to hear this.
0: For anybody that enjoys the blooper reels from movies.
2: Yeah. You didn't.
1: Yeah. Did you get one?
0: This is, you're going to enjoy this.
1: All time.
0: Spider attempting to record this one line was.
1: Oh, funny. Is look, this a whole segment about this?
0: It was an hour of my life I'll never get back.
2: Can I tell you though, like the other ones nailed first go.
0: Yeah.
1: Yours?
2: This one would have been. Oh, I don't know. I'd hate to think how many times I had a crack at it.
1: I cannot wait to hear this. This is great.
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6: Got a crash in Burleigh Heads for Ruddy Creek Road eastbound and Maddox Road just being cleared away, and a breakdown through Southport for Smith Street, Mundaway westbound on the shoulder at the Olsen Avenue off-ramp. So far, so good for the Gold Coast Highway through Surfers Paradise, Broadbeach and Miami. Coomera Connector looking fine. Same for Tamarine, Oxenford Road and Hope Island Road. It's looking okay at the moment as well. Census night was Tuesday, the 11th of August. There's still time to complete in the census. 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That's the latest traffic updates on 92.5 Triple M Gold, the Gold Coast's original.
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5: Good morning, Rob McLeod with a fresh news update. A Gold Coast man accused of child sex offences will remain behind bars for at least another week amid a potential bid to revoke his bail. 23-year-old Alex Peter Anderson is facing dozens of alleged bail breaches, including claims he attended the Ecca and Pacific Air Show. He's awaiting trial on charges including indecent dealing with children and grooming. The historic Rocky Point Sugar Mill on the northern Gold Coast is set to close next year, ending almost 150 years of operation. The 2027 season is expected to be the last for the country's only surviving family-owned and privately operated sugar mill, affecting around 45 cane farming families. Growers are now looking at an agreement with the Condong Mill on the Tweed. In sport, the Gold Coast Suns have ended the 2026 AFL season with a win, defeating St Kilda 103-80. Suns coach Damien Hardwick says it was good to finish on a high.
6: Because I think sometimes when finals become out of reach, sometimes sides can drop away and we've been in games. So that's a positive for us and we'll build on that.
7: Triple M National News.
8: Morning, I'm Michaela Savage. The woman who alleges she was sexually assaulted at a Melbourne hotel this week after she was hired to perform for a group of Sydney Swans players says all she cares about is justice, telling the Herald Sun the ordeal left her fearing for her safety. She says she didn't recognise any of the players and she and another woman were told they were carpenters. The New South Wales Police Commissioner has apologised for a devastating miscommunication. The family of missing 18-year-old hiker Lily Hooper, whose body was tragically found yesterday, were initially told she'd been found alive. Mal Lanyon unashamedly apologising for any additional trauma the miscommunication may have caused Lily's family. The Prime Minister has promised to press the Israeli government after the family of Zomi Frankim said they're deeply disappointed in the Israeli military's decision not to open a criminal investigation into her death. She was killed when a strike hit a convoy of World Central Kitchen vehicles delivering food in Gaza. And H5 bird flu is believed to be responsible for 3 mass mortality events in South Australia.
9: It's game on at Hyundai, where you can score great offers on a range of new and demonstrator models.
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8: The Panthers have celebrated Ivan Cleary's 500th NRL game as a coach in style with a 22-14 win over the Melbourne Storm. He says it wasn't their best game though, adding they started well, but then it changed completely after that.
10: Trying to keep ahead of our board really. And fortunately the boys were good enough to get it done.
8: And Rabbitohs star Latrell Mitchell has reportedly been ruled out of tomorrow's match against the Warriors, although he is all set to return next week.
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5: Fine and mostly sunny today with a top of 23 degrees. The outlook for tomorrow, cloudy with the chance of a shower and a high of 23. A shower or two for Sunday and Monday. 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
12: The Eastleigh Trades Pulse dropped off a little bit more overnight to just under a metre and a half. We got waves in the 2 up to 3 feet range on the beaches and D-bar. Smaller once again inside the points. Winds out of the south-southwest at the moment. Pretty light, but will kick in from the northeast mid-morning. Water temperature 20 degrees and low tides just before 8 o'clock. 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I'll check it again for you in the 7 o'clock news.
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0: Welcome to your week-ending edition. The vibes in the studio are high because it's a Friday.
1: Yeah.
2: And we get the opportunity to fill somebody's petrol tank before the weekend because then they can go and spend the money that they would have used on anything they like.
1: If you're going on a road trip, let us know. Hopefully we can fill your tank up. Yeah. It'd be nice doing something for the weekend.
0: Let's open the lines. 1-300-925-666. 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If you don't have plans this weekend, head to the Narang RSL.
1: Yeah, that's a great one.
0: The Bistro. It's outstanding work. Spider, Narang RSL Servo Saver is up next.
2: Yeah.
0: Producer George is preparing the blooper reel.
1: Oh, I can't wait.
0: For the ABGC.
2: Why is this up to George?
0: And I quote, how long do you want me to make it?
1: Oh.
0: I'm not sure what to leave out. Was the response I just got from George.
1: Okay, only a few minutes long. We don't have all day.
0: We don't have all day. Spider's blooper reel of his recording session for the ABGC. Coming up in 15 minutes' time. But next, the phone calls are coming through. 1-300-925-666. 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It's time to fill up a petrol tank.

0: 92.5 Triple M Gold Breakfast, Liesl Jones, Liam and Spider. Beautiful day on the way today. Tops of 23 degrees, sun shining as it starts to come out and open up the end of the week.
1: Oh, that's good because washing's been on the line for 3 days.
2: Has it?
1: Yeah. Well, it's a good day to do it. It'd be nice and dry now. Lovely.
2: Thank you.
0: The laundry saver starts next week. Let's do this.
3: Tell it to stop before it runs out.
4: Thanks to Narang RSL, helping support our great community at the petrol pump.
0: Yes. Narang RSL, we love them. We love their support of the Servo Saver. And we want to give away one today, Liz.
1: We sure do. Adam in Molendina. Good morning, Adam.
5: Good morning. How are you guys?
1: We're great. You got some weekend plans?
5: Not yet. If we win some fuel, we'll take the jet ski out maybe.
1: Fabulous. Yes. Oh, let's fill up the jet ski. How much does it cost to fill up a jet ski?
5: Depending on the day, but around about 130, 140.
1: Oh, so it's like a car.
2: And they can get up to some speed. Genuine speed. Yeah.
0: 130, 140.
1: Come on, Adam.
0: That's about where you're aiming then, Adam. Okay, well, you know how this works. We're going to fire it up. Shout stop when it gets the number you're happy with. You ready?
5: Yep.
0: Let's go.
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2: Oh, great guess.
1: You nailed it, Adam.
2: I would have gone one more.
1: Okay.
2: But I have no idea.
1: I'm an early today. Now you've
0: $160. That'll get you a full jet ski.
1: Take the jet ski, yeah.
0: And the coffee.
1: And
5: the coffee.
2: And a burger out there. Yeah, Templars is one of the greats.
5: Yeah. Hard to find out there, but
2: you'll find one. You'll find one.
1: Fish and chips
2: do you go fishing off it, or it's just entertainment?
5: No, we just mostly just go. Skiing and then whale watching at the moment.
1: Oh, beautiful.
0: Whale watching off the jet ski.
1: Oh, that'd be lovely.
0: Adam, $160 coming your way. Let's see where it could have got to this morning.
3: $160. $200. $221.
0: Pretty good. That's pretty good. That's well playing, Adam. Enjoy that.
5: Happy with that. Thank you very much, guys.
0: Not a worry. Get out on that jet ski. Enjoy the weekend, but don't behave like those idiots on the Brisbane River early in the week.
2: Nothing silly.
0: 92.5 Triple M Gold Breakfast, Liesl Jones, Liam and Spider next. Something silly. Spider singing.
1: Someone silly.

0: 92.5 Triple M Gold Breakfast, Lisa Jones, Liam and Spider for your Friday morning. After 8 o'clock this morning, history to be made. We are set to debut our first single as a group.
1: Yeah, love it. Beatles, be careful.
2: Yeah.
0: Beatles, be careful. The Triple M Gold Breakfast Team's ABGCs. It's our alphabet song that we've created for the Gold Coast. Lisa Jones, it started with you wanting a phonetic alphabet.
2: Well, yeah, because I do the $10,000 minute questions, and some of them needed phonetic, you know, S for Southport or something like that. Yeah. So
1: yesterday you had the R, and it was for Rusty
2: Romeo.
1: Chook.
2: Yeah, Rusty Chook, Romeo. So we thought we'd do the phonetic alphabet, but the Gold Coast version, because then I can remember it.
0: Now, the Gold Coast helped us build this. We wanted to make it a book. It got deemed too expensive by our boss, so we have
2: to. People got really passionate about the letters that they wanted in there.
0: They absolutely did. We went with the tune, Billy Joel's We Didn't Start the Fire. We had our first recording session. As you might have heard yesterday on the show, it was a bit of up and down. But Lisa, after you raced off yesterday.
1: Yes. You nailed your lines.
2: I had to get mine done quickly, but just to give you time and the studio space and no one bothering
1: looking at me.
2: To lay down your tracks. Mm-hmm.
0: Now, Spider, the line that you actually went pretty well in the studio yesterday.
1: Oh.
0: You went up until a point. The letter F.
1: F.
0: Do you want to read what the line is, just so everybody can understand going in?
1: Well, there's two. There's the C and the F, which just sounds stupid, doesn't it?
2: That's funny, yeah. No,
1: Fisho's is where we got drunk, and filler makes our lips look plump. But for the letter F, it's got to be Mick Fanning.
0: That was the line.
2: That sounds pretty straightforward. What did you do?
0: As it turns out, in Spider's world, the letter F might stand for something else.
1: Oh, no.
0: Let's have a listen to how it went in the studio.
1: You're recording it? I want to get in the... Jump up and down. You gotta be jumping. Hey, here. I'm gonna do the Fisho's one.
0: Okay.
1: Fisho's is where we got drunk and filler makes our lips look pump. But for the letter, F is gonna be. Filler makes our looks look pump. Yeah, it's you gotta film. That's f-ing so many ups. Makes our looks look pump, but for the letter f-ing Mick.
0: Try one more, come on.
1: You do it slower.
0: Filler makes our lips look pump, but the letter. But for, okay, you've taken four out, haven't you?
1: Fisho's is where we got drunk and filler makes our lips look plump, but the letter F is gotta be.
2: Oh.
1: But the letter F's gotta be Mick Fanning. I've got no idea.
0: Here's what we're gonna do.
1: Yep.
0: You're gonna go from Fisho's to plump.
1: Yep.
0: And I'll jump in.
1: Fisho's is where we get drunk and filler makes our. Fisho's is where we get drunk and filler makes our lips look plump.
0: But for the letter F, it's gotta be Mick Fanning.
1: Yeah!
2: Whoa.
0: Lisa,
2: oh, wow.
1: That was after like 45 minutes.
0: When I tell you, he tried it no less than 35 times.
2: 35?
0: It was.
2: And you still didn't get it. Liam had to finish it off for you.
0: It was like, it was honestly like watching a baby try and take its first steps. But just.
2: But throwing up at the same time.
0: Anyway, we got there.
2: Yeah.
0: And Spider, you don't know this. But Ali, our production guru, who's been mixing the song, reckons she didn't need my cut.
1: No way.
0: She has managed to take whatever you cobbled together in the studio.
1: Really?
0: And when you hear that song in full after 8 o'clock.
2: What was C?
1: She's a genius.
2: How come you couldn't do C as well? Well, deary me.
0: Well, we didn't have a
2: you
0: beep.
2: Let the team
0: we didn't have a beep strong enough when it was safe to C.
3: Humans are social creatures and we need connection to feel good. Make sure to check in on your mates. A quick chat can change more than you think.
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6: Nearly a crash has cleared through Burley Heads for Woody Creek Road eastbound and Maddox Road. A breakdown through Southport, Smith Street westbound at the Olsen Avenue off-ramp. And early delays for Woody Creek Road through Burley and through Woody Creek. Not too bad for the Gold Coast Highway through Palm Beach and Tugan. Crumbin Creek Road seeing a slight delay through Crumbin Waters. And the Coomera Connector travelling well too. 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

0: 92.5 Triple M Gold Breakfast. Lisa Jones, Liam and Spider. 6:30 this morning, tops of 22 degrees on the way, sun shining. And just a quick reminder, if you're maybe you're a parent and you've just turned the radio on this morning while you're getting the kids ready for school, book week.
1: Oh, book week. What do you have to get dressed up?
0: Oh, yeah.
2: Does that mean book week is done? Like, is this the last day of it or is it next week?
0: Well, I think book week for some places might be next week, but I know that my kids have got their parade today.
2: Today.
0: Yeah, yeah.
1: Is that so big now?
0: Oh, mate, it's always
2: so. Have you been
0: huge
2: on the Janome, just sewing things up and putting pockets in things?
0: I haven't done
2: things
0: a thing.
2: Oh, of course you haven't.
0: My wife, Milana, though.
2: You should have been doing paper mache, like making a head you know, an alien.
1: What book
2: or
1: would you have gone if you're in primary school?
2: The Witches by Roald Dahl.
0: Yes.
2: Yeah. Love,
0: Quinn's
2: love
0: going
2: that book.
0: As Quinn's going as Matilda this year,
2: Matilda,
0: with two of her mates from school. A Roald
2: Dahl
0: book.
2: You can get the Matilda cake here on the Gold Coast.
0: Right.
2: There's a shop that makes the Matilda cake. You
0: like
2: know, that
0: chocolate
2: big chocolate with
0: the
2: drizzle.
0: The
2: it's opening up at Pac Fair.
0: No, so Matilda is what Quinn is going as today.
2: Huge.
0: With two of her mates. But why Alana? But that was basically just a bought costume. You didn't need to
2: That's
0: do anything.
2: That's fine, yeah.
0: Alana has been flat stick working on Mac's costume. This is his first ever book.
1: What's he wanted?
0: Mac is going as the Cheshire Cat from Alice in Wonderland.
2: Oh, that is a tricky costume.
1: Oh, what? Couldn't have picked.
2: Yeah, that's the hardest.
0: The engineering degree that my wife now has to make the tail. Like, it is.
2: She's so clever.
0: I'll get a photo this morning. I'll get Alana to send through a photo actually when Mac gets dressed. But the engineering, I was watching her last night. It's coat hangers.
2: I feel like I would come alive at this time as a parent. That would be the only reason I'd have children is for book week.
1: Okay, so if anyone's doing book week next week, Lisa's happy to make the
0: outfit. This is a service you could do.
2: Do you want me to paper mache something? I would just love it. Look, I can't guarantee your children's not going to be bullied for the way that they look because their costume will be bad, but I would love to have a go.
0: That's your tagline. No money back guarantees.
3: 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Make sure to check in on your mates. A quick chat can change more than you think.
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6: Pretty Creek Road still seeing a bit of a build around Southport Burley Road through Burley Heads and also Currumbin Creek Road under speed through Currumbin Waters. Southport Burley Road busy through Broadbeach Waters. Same for Ferry Street and Price Street in Narang and Brisbane Road. A little patchy through Arundel. Hope Island Road not too bad. Same for Tambourine and Oxenford Road. Coomera Connector slowing up southbound at Helensvale Road. 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
9: Gold Coast's average unleaded price today is around $2 a litre, while some servos are selling it as low as $1.89. 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
21: Good morning, Rob McLeod with a fresh news update. A 23-year-old Gold Coast man accused of child sex offences will remain behind bars for at least another week. Amid a bid to have his bail revoked, Alex Peter Anderson is facing dozens of alleged bail breaches, including claims he attended the Ecker and Pacific Air Show. He's awaiting trial on charges of indecent dealing with children and grooming. It's been revealed BMD donated thousands of dollars to the LNP, including the same day it was named an Olympic contractor. It's the same construction company accused of hiring bikies through a security company to take on the Queensland branch of the CFMEU. And the Queensland government has started acting on the 52 recommendations handed down by a child safety inquiry. A new foster care advisory group will be established to give foster carers a stronger voice in shaping Queensland.

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1: Triple M National News.
2: Good morning, I'm Michaela Savage. The Prime Minister says the sexual assault allegation engulfing the Sydney Swans is extraordinary. Anthony Albanese telling the ABC his thoughts are with the women involved and has called on the AFL to do better.
3: The NRL have a no-fault stand-down clause for issues like this. But the first thoughts should have been always about women and their safety. And I don't think that occurred at this time.
2: The New South Wales Police Commissioner has apologised to the family of missing hiker Lily Hooper after they were wrongly told she was alive. Mal Lanyon saying he's sorry for the grief and trauma the mistake has caused. SES crews are expected to retrieve her body in the coming days. And more than 1,000 birds have died in 3 mass mortality events on remote islands off the South Australian coast. Authorities presume H5 bird flu is the cause.
4: It's game on at Hyundai, where you can score great offers on a range of new and demonstrator models.
1: Triple M Gold Sport.
2: Melbourne Slim finals hopes are over following last night's 22-14 loss to the Panthers. Coach Craig Bellamy says they just couldn't get past Penrith's defence.
5: I think if we got another try, we would have put a bit of spring in our step, but we just couldn't get that try. And, you know, like I say, we mainly through how well they defended.
2: And South Sydney's reportedly decided to rest Latrell Mitchell tomorrow, with the 29-year-old now set to make his return next week.
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0: Fine and mostly sunny today with a top of 23 degrees. The outlook for tomorrow, cloudy with the chance of a shower and a high of 23. A shower or two for Sunday and Monday. 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
8: Good morning, 20 to 7 this morning. And an early heads up for those of you driving. In 20 minutes' time, Triple M Gold's $10,000 minute is on the way.
9: Yes, it is.
8: But this morning, our man Spider Everett, 9 out of 10.
9: Yeah.
8: He's done the quiz already.
9: Hang on, 10? He had to come back to one.
10: I passed on one, come back, and got it.
9: He got it.
8: Oh, you did get it.
9: I apologise. Yeah.
10: I was just about to tell you the answer, but it was the toughest one.
9: No,
8: full marks.
9: Yeah.
8: So not 9, but
10: 10.
8: Spider Everett, the watermark that we use to measure whether the quiz is too easy.
9: Yeah.
8: 10 out of 10.
10: Smoked it.
9: We can't gauge it off you, Liam, because you quite often do.
10: And
9: really
10: I would have gone for the $10,000 question. George?
8: So what we're saying this morning is, and normally if Spider gets 10 out of 10, our producer George says, well, we got to change it, make it harder.
9: Yeah, no, we're not changing it. No.
8: We are going with the questions that Spider got all correct in 20 minutes' time.
10: I'm so excited.
8: Will it go off this morning? $10,000 up for grabs.
9: Oh.
8: Your chance coming
9: Today's
8: up.
9: Today's your day. Come on.
10: You can do it.
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0: 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Liesl Jones, Liam and Spider. It's 6:45 this morning on Triple M Gold Breakfast.
1: And just because I got 10 right, you can't start ringing now to book your spot for the
2: People think if I get in earlier, I'll be able to get an early start.
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2: When I went over to New Zealand, obviously you use your passport going overseas, and I was a little bit disappointed because you don't get stamps in your passport anymore, and it actually kind of made me sad. And I opened my passport the other day. You do get ripped off. And I was like, what's the point of passports anymore? And then I thought, oh, it is kind of good because you have the pictures in your passport, obviously showing who you are, and a license is not the same. They've kind of got special things in the passport photos. And I was looking back in some of the stamps that I've had previously, and I had one that from Dubai when I went through there. And using my passport, I had a different hair color. So my hair was black in my hair was blonde in the photo, but I had black hair at the time going through. And I got stopped in Dubai airport and not allowed through. I got fully questioned because my hair was a totally different color and I looked completely different to the photo in my passport.
1: But then they would always say, oh, how come you've got so many stamps? Where have you been?
2: Why have you been there? Why do you travel so much? Yeah. And I was part of the swim team.
1: But it was good to look and show people, look at this stamp and look at that stamp. And I've got this visa and that visa.
2: And traveling and collecting all the stamps and stuff was actually a problem when you go to those because you're like, how many countries have you been to? Why have you been to that country? Why did you go there? And you go, and I'd been to Russia and I'd done all of that. So I had a lot of questions, but I got stopped at passport control and not allowed into the country because I looked nothing like my passport photo. And it was just my hair color. And admittedly, my hair color, when I change it, I do look completely different. And people have, people that I've known on the swim team for ages were talking to me and didn't even realize it was me because I had dark colored hair. And then I was blonde. So it does change the way.
1: How nervous do you get?
2: Especially in Dubai.
1: Is like you just treat that like gold no matter where you go. Yeah.
2: You kind of don't want to be stuck in the Middle East with a passport being questioned over who you actually are. If you're that person in the picture looking completely, it's not a good place to be stuck.
1: My passport saved me one day.
2: Did it?
1: Yeah, because for the days when they had stamps. So we flew from, we were on a footy trip, but the three of us decided to go through the US. On the way home. And, of course, the first place you go to is New Orleans and Bourbon Street.
2: Oh, yeah, fun.
1: So we're on Bourbon Street, and there's myself and a couple of other players, Tony Brown and Ozzy Jones, and four police officers walked straight in, pulled the other two guys to the side, two dragged me outside and questioned me full on. I had short blonde dreadlocks at the time.
2: Oh, no.
1: And
2: that's a beacon.
1: Yeah, there was
0: So it was the fashion police.
1: There was a murder the night before of a tall, blonde-headed person, and they fully drilled me, and the only thing that saved me from going to the police station was my passport showing that we had only been stamped into the US like 5 hours beforehand.
2: No way.
1: Yep, I had a passport on me, and I was able to show him the stamp and said, mate, we only just arrived here like 5 hours ago.
2: Imagine if your passport was stamped the day before and it was like, no, you actually were here in the country. You're so lucky.
1: I know. Didn't even let me finish the bourbon. Just dragged me straight out.
2: Your passport actually saved your life.
1: Saved me, yeah. That's why stamps were so good.
0: Went and shaved the head the other next day. Got rid of that stupid hair.
1: Dyed the hair black.
0: then they pulled you up in the UAE. So is that what about you? Hey.
3: Humans are social creatures and we need connection to feel good. Make sure to check in on your mates. A quick chat can change more than you think.
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6: Starting to see a bit of a build for your run on the Coomera Connector southbound on the approach to Helens Far Road. The Gold Coast Highway is busy through Scepter's Paradise, Miami and Palm Beach. Reedy Creek Road slows up a little bit through Burley and Robina Parkway, building up through Mundrabar and through Robina. Gooding Drive, not too bad through Carrara and Merrimack. Coomera Connector slows up southbound at Helens Far Road. Census night was Tuesday, the 11th of August. There's still time to complete in the census every answer matter. Authorised by the Australian Bureau of Statistics, Canberra. That's the latest traffic up to date on 92.5 Triple M Gold, the Gold Coast's original.
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0: 92.5 Triple M Gold Breakfast, Lisa Jones, Liam and Spider. 5 minutes to seven this morning and next. In fact, let's open up the phone lines. 1-300-925-666. On
1: the
0: morning.
1: Do it. Come on. Somebody's going to get it today.
0: When Spider got 10 out of 10 on the practice run of the quiz.
1: That's with no help.
0: In time, no help.
1: Plenty of time.
0: Our producer, George, saw the 10 out of 10, said, we've got to change this.
1: George is absolutely, he is actually crapping his pants.
0: He has put the foot down, and we said, no, we are going with the 10 questions that Spider got correct. Next.
1: Come on.
0: 1-300-925-666, Triple M Gold Breakfast. $10,000 minute, thanks to Enzo's Cucina, your local Italian, 4 locations across the Gold Coast. Call now. I got a feeling.
1: Yeah. Let's do it. Come on.
0: I got a feeling we're going to give it away next.
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5: Early delays for your run on Southport Burley Road through Varsity Lakes and through Burley this morning. Also around Broadbeach Waters now too. Not too bad for Robina Parkway through Muntrabar and Robina. Gooding Drive travelling well through Carrara. And the Gold Coast Highway seeing some slight delays through Surfers Paradise, Mermaid Beach, Miami, and also through Palm Beach as well. Minjumbul Drive, not too bad through the Tweed. 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That's the latest traffic on 92.5 Triple M Gold, the Gold Coast's original.
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13: Good morning, Rob McLeod with a fresh news update. A Gold Coast man accused of child sex offences will remain behind bars for at least another week amid a potential bid to revoke his bail. Alex Peter Anderson is facing dozens of alleged bail breaches after being arrested twice last week over his attendance at the Ekeron Pacific Air Show. He's awaiting trial on charges including indecent dealing with children and grooming. The construction company accused of hiring bikies through a security company to take on the CFMEU has allegedly donated thousands of dollars to the LNP. According to News Corp, BMD donated $4,800 to the state government the same day the Olympic Stadium contract was announced. In sport, a 103-80 win for the Gold Coast Suns over St Kilda in Melbourne last night. Suns coach Damien Hardwick admits it was an AFL season that could have been a lot different.
14: The goalposts can change throughout the year, and it did probably for us a little bit, but what we wanted to make sure is when that last month, we wanted to make sure we held our head high and walked off the ground and hopefully give our fans something to cheer about.
15: Triple M National News.
16: Morning, I'm Michaela Savage. All I care about is justice. That's what the woman at the centre of the Swans' alleged sexual assault scandal has told News Corp. She says she doesn't want money and she's going to stand up for what's right. Five players have been suspended for the remainder of the season for breaching club standards. The body of missing hiker Lily Hooper is set to be recovered from bushland in the New South Wales Southern Highlands in the coming days. It comes after the state's police commissioner had to apologise after the 18-year-old's family was wrongly told she'd been found alive. Zomi Frankim's family have released a statement expressing their deep disappointment at the Israeli military not opening a criminal investigation into her death. The Prime Minister has promised to press the Israeli government on the issue. And the UK Prime Minister says security arrangements for the Duke and Duchess of Sussex are a private matter. Harry and Meghan are leaving the US to live in a private, non-royal residence outside of London.
17: It's game on at Hyundai, where you can score great offers on a range of new and demonstrator models.
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16: Panthers coach Ivan Cleary has questioned the decision to send Liam Martin to the sin bin during the side's 22-14 win over Melbourne. He was sent off for a professional foul.
18: Pretty harsh, like really harsh. I don't understand. That's not a professional foul. Well, it's pretty clear to me, but it's been happening for a while. It's been coming for a while. There's been a few of those, I reckon. But anyway, it's not my business.
16: And the PNG Chiefs reportedly have their eye on Titans star AJ Brimson, who's been granted permission to test the open market.
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13: Fine and mostly sunny today with a top of 23 degrees. The outlook for tomorrow, cloudy with the chance of a shower and a high of 23. A shower or two for Sunday and Monday. 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
1: Small farnish waves in the 2, maybe up to 3 feet range right across the coast this morning. 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Smaller and clean inside the points and benefiting from the lower tide at its lowest around about 8 o'clock. High tide not till later this afternoon. Winds pretty calm at the moment. Out of the south-southwest will kick in from the north-northeast mid-morning. Water temperature, 20 degrees. 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
1: Oh, yeah, two chances this morning, but the first one is a golden opportunity. We are very nervous but very excited at the same time. Maddie in Robina, good morning.
20: Good morning, how are you?
1: Not too bad. How do you back your trivia in? You're pretty good?
20: Oh, I'm not bad. You have your good days and your bad days.
1: Well, hopefully today's your good day, because I tell you what, these are gettable. You've got 60 seconds. Your time's going to start at the end of Liesl's first question. You don't know an answer, which I'll be surprised. Say pass. We will take your first answer, okay? But use your passes. Here we go, Matty. Good luck. You get them all right, we'll give you one question for $10,000 on a Friday.
0: We've only ever got to the $10,000 question once.
21: And it wasn't correct.
20: Okay. No pressure.
21: No pressure. All right. Good luck, Matt. Here is your first question. What is 17 times 2?
20: Pass.
21: Name a Gold Coast suburb beginning with S for Sierra.
20: Southport.
21: How many dice are used in a game of Yahtzee?
20: 5.
21: In which country would you find the Taj Mahal?
20: India.
21: Which actor starred in the 2000 film Gladiator?
20: Russell Crowe.
21: How many holes are there in a standard full round of golf?
20: 18.
21: In Greek mythology, what is the name of the one-eyed giants?
20: Pass.
21: Which band released Californication in 1999?
20: Red Hot Chili Peppers.
21: How many stripes are there in the Adidas logo?
20: 3.
21: The navel is a body part commonly known as what?
20: Belly button.
21: What is 17 times 2?
20: 34.
21: In Greek mythology, what is the name of the one-eyed giants?
20: One-eyed giant.
0: 5 seconds.
20: Cyclops.
0: With time on the clock, just.
1: Maddie, we said you got a golden opportunity this morning. How do you reckon you went?
20: I'm hoping okay. I'm not sure about the 17 times 2. Maths, numbers aren't my strong point.
21: Well, they are today.
1: Yeah, they are today. You know what? You've got $1,000!
20: $1,000! Almost swore.
1: Oh, you nearly did swear. Don't swear.
20: I nearly did swear.
0: No, I didn't hear it.
1: No one heard it. But.
0: Oh.
21: There's a dilemma.
1: No, there's no dilemma.
21: Yeah, there is. He's got a decision to make.
1: That's not a dilemma.
0: Maddie and Rabina, $1,000 is yours. You can walk away with that now. Or.
20: Well.
0: We can take a song. And you can put that $1,000 on the line and risk it one question for $10,000.
20: You know what? I think I'm going to take the $1,000 and run this morning.
21: Okay.
0: He's going to take the $1,000 and run.
21: You know what? That's a good choice. I like it.
0: Maddie, we're not going to question. You're wise. You've won yourself $1,000, Maddie.
20: Thank you.
1: Here we go, though.
0: Hey, Maddie.
1: You've got to, they do this on the.
20: Yep.
0: Yeah, it's 1% club. This is like Who Wants to Be a Millionaire anyway? You've won $1,000. There's no pressure. You're clean,
1: Maddie,
0: and clear.
1: Well played.
0: Done.
1: You're smart as me.
0: We're gonna give you the $10,000 question.
21: If you get it correct, you don't get the $10,000.
0: No. All right.
20: Okay. Yeah.
0: Just we're gonna put the same constraints so everybody can play along in their cars. Maddie's walked away with $1,000. If he'd chosen to go for $10,000, it would have been this.
21: Okay. Congratulations, Matt, on making it this far. Here is your $10,000 question. What is the full name of the Sesame Street character, the Count?
20: I'd say Count Dracula, but I reckon he's probably got a middle name.
21: That's right.
1: What is it?
21: The correct answer is Count Von Count.
0: Oh, Maddie, you've made a great decision to walk away with $1,000.
21: Very good decision.
0: Well done, Maddie.
20: Thank you.
0: Maybe someone will get to the $10,000 when we play again at 8 o'clock this morning, thanks to Enzo's Cucina. 92.5 Triple M Gold Breakfast.

92.5 Triple M Gold Breakfast. Liesl, Jones, Liam and Spider. For your Friday morning, it's 7:15. Tops of 22 degrees on the way next. The Suns season is over. It finished with a win against St Kilda last night in Melbourne. But next, Spider Everett is going to tell us what they need in season 2027.

0: 92.5 Triple M Gold Breakfast. Liesl Jones, Liam and Spider. 7:15 this morning. The sun season has come to an end. It ended a lot earlier than we thought it would.
1: Yeah.
2: Six months ago. Heck, it was Bailey Humphrey, though, talking to the little girl on the sideline last night.
0: It was so sweet. 23-point win over St Kilda last night. So many moments. You mentioned Bailey Humphrey speaking to the young girl.
1: Well, he can take her out. You can do whatever he wants because he's got nothing else for the next 12 weeks.
0: Nick Holman sent off in style with a couple of goals.
1: Kicked a goal too, which was great.
0: Yeah, kicked a couple in his final game of footy. It was great to see. And the other moment, I'm not sure if anybody might have stayed up for it last night, but Ben King, he's much speculation about his future. His interview with Channel 7 didn't leave much hope for me. Spoke to Channel 7's Mitch Cleary. This is how the post-match interview went down.
3: Spent a lot, mate, about your future heading into next year. Where are you at with that decision?
4: Obviously it's time to work through that now and so proud of this group and I've absolutely loved playing with these boys. So.
3: Did you go tonight thinking this could be your last game as a Gold Coast Sun?
4: Yeah, it could be. Obviously there's still a lot to work with, but I think whatever happens over the next couple of months, I love this crew of blokes and it's been really special.
0: Yeah, that's amazing.
2: I have loved him. It was all past tense. I loved playing with them. It was like, okay, bye. Yeah.
0: And the scenes in the rooms as well.
1: Yeah, and he wanted to get to the end of the year.
2: Yes, bye.
1: Uninjured.
2: Save myself for the next team.
0: But what we're going to do now, because it's as you called it earlier in the show, Spider, the disappointment cup last night for both teams.
1: St Kilda are terrible.
2: So
1: spending all that money off season and did not move the gauge one little bit.
2: Ouch.
0: But what we want to do now, Spider, is we want to stuff all 7 feet of you and your 300 games of experience into a little lamp.
1: Oh, who's going to rub it?
0: Damien Hardwick's going to rub it. Dimmer Hardwick is rubbing the Spider Everett lamp. And we want you,
1: me,
0: the genie, to grant the Suns 3 wishes for next season. We want you to grant them 3 wishes that can send them back to the finals. Get them back to finals football in 2027.
1: Okay, 3 wishes. The first wish, I think, because King's gone. So
0: let's accept Ben is gone.
1: Yeah, Ben's gone. So I think I'd love him to bring in a forward because, look, yes, Jed Walter's great. They've signed him. But our forward line's still so young, very, very young. So I'd love to see him bring in another key forward. But, like, King's an amazing kick for goal. He kicks a lot of goals out towards the boundary line. I want a forward that leads straight up the ground, right in the middle. So he doesn't have to get a hot dog and a pie when he's leading out. Because that's what Leo Lombard and Jake Rogers and all these, they've got to get the ball too wide and then the opposition just guard the corridor and we're no good. So I want a leading forward that goes straight up the ground to bring our small players in. So when you kick him the ball, it's not coming on, it's not getting sauce on it when it's going through the canteen because it's that wide. Then I want to see...
0: That's wish one. Wish one, okay.
1: A forward that leads straight up the ground.
2: Is there a person in particular you're going
1: to grant? Somebody like that?
0: It's going to be tough to get the Kangaroos captain out. Would you entertain the idea of Tom Lynch coming back to the coast?
1: Nah, too old, too slow.
0: All right. Okay. Yeah,
2: okay, no, Tommy Lynch. This is an honest genie.
1: Yeah, wow. Honest genie.
0: All right, wish two.
1: The next one, I don't know who their forwards coach is, but replace him. Get rid of the forwards coach and get the forwards coach to say lead towards the middle of the ground so you bring these creative players. We saw a bit of it last night with Leo. Leo was creative.
0: He was good last night.
1: First quarter, Jake Rogers able to do it. Lead into the corridor. So get rid of your forwards coach.
0: Good morning, Brad Miller.
1: Is that Brad, is it?
2: This genie is mean. Okay. Wow. Who let the genie out?
0: Yeah, Dipper, stop it.
2: Put the genie back in the bottle.
1: And the other one is... play him Darwin the 2 games, play him the last 2 games of the season because we don't win when we get home from Darwin.
2: Oh, it goes downhill after that.
1: We've never won. We lost 10 in a row this year. Okay. We lost like 6 or 7 last year.
2: Yeah.
1: Your Darwin games, either sack him or play him at round 23 and 24.
2: Okay. That's the AFL asking for that, isn't it?
0: Not to question the wisdom of the genie.
2: Yeah.
0: But if... Darwin is at the end of the season.
1: Then we're going to lose finals.
5: Humans are social creatures and we need connection to feel good. Make sure to check in on your mates. A quick chat can change more than you think.
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8: Looking okay at the moment for your run on the M1 southbound until you get to Arundel, where it slows up just a little bit. Then after that, it's mid-sailing down towards the southern end of the coast. On the northbound run on the M1, it's doing fine between Pimpama and Beenleigh. The Coomera Connector slows southbound at Helensvale Road, and Hope Island Road builds up eastbound towards the connector. Not too bad at the moment for the Gold Coast Highway through Surfers and Southport. If you're in an accident, the contacts are Power Pole, Wires or Pillar Box. 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That's the latest traffic up to date on 92.5 Triple M Gold, the Gold Coast's original.
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0: Breakfast, Lisa with Jones, Liam and Spider, 7:30 this morning. A little bit of Blondie, the tide is high. We've heard from Reg there's not much surf going on this weekend.
1: No, but I just heard from George that they might be in the quiz.
0: Now, if you've just jumped in the car.
1: At 8 o'clock.
2: The tides.
1: No.
0: Mark from Robina got 10 out of 10 and decided to walk away with $1,000.
2: Which I think was smart because we did give him a little test of the $10,000 question and he did not get it correct.
0: He failed. Spider, you got 10 out of 10 on the 7 o'clock quiz.
1: Smoked it.
0: Have you been given the 8 o'clock questions yet?
1: Not yet, other than George saying that.
0: Well, I tell you what, we're going to go to a break. During these ads, can you take the quiz?
1: Yeah.
0: And we'll let people know how you go out of it, okay?
1: I'm not going to be a barometer every day.
0: You are. You are the guinea pig. You are the $10,000 guinea pig. You're the most expensive guinea pig we've ever had.
2: And the biggest guinea pig I've ever bought.
0: And we'll test some lipstick on your next.
1: Is it illegal to have guinea pigs or...
2: No, guinea pigs are fine. Rabbits, you can't.
1: Oh, rabbits.
0: Depends what you're doing with them. It's Triple M Gold Breakfast.
3: 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Make sure to check in on your mates. 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
6: M1 southbound to slow through Helensvale, Arundel and Mullandina this morning and also got delays for the Coomera Connectors southbound at Helensvale Road. Gold Coast Highway is busy in spots. Surface Paradise, Broad Beach, Miami and Palm Beach. Currumbin Creek Road slows up through Currumbin Waters and the Pacific Highway travelling well through Chindera and through Benora Point now too. 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
15: Good morning, Rob McLeod with a fresh news update. A Gold Coast man accused of child sex offences will remain behind bars for at least another week amid a potential bid to revoke his bail. 23-year-old Alex Peter Anderson is facing dozens of alleged bail breaches, including claims that he attended the Ecker and Pacific Air Show. He's awaiting trial on charges including indecent dealing with children and grooming. The state government has announced new reforms aimed at supporting Queensland foster carers. The changes include a new foster care advisory group to give carers a stronger voice in shaping the child safety system. Comes after the Commission of Inquiry into Child Safety handed down 52 recommendations. In sport, the Gold Coast Suns have ended their 2026 AFL season with a win, defeating St Kilda 103-80. Suns coach Damien Hardwick says it was good to finish on a high.
16: Because I think sometimes when finals become out of reach, sometimes sides can drop away and we've been in games, so that's a positive for us and we'll build on that.
5: Triple M National News.
17: Morning, I'm Michaela Savage. The woman who alleges she was sexually assaulted at a Melbourne hotel in the early hours of Monday morning after being hired to perform for Sydney Swans players has told the Herald Sun she doesn't want money. All she cares about is justice. She claims there were nine men in the room. Separate to the police investigations into her allegation, five Swans players have been stood down this week for breaching club standards. Lily Hooper's body is expected to be recovered from bushland over the coming days. The 18-year-old missing hiker's remains were tragically discovered in the New South Wales Southern Highlands yesterday. A devastating miscommunication meant the family was initially wrongly told that she was found alive, the police commissioner apologising. Briefly, deeply disappointed is how the family of Zomi Frankim say they're feeling at the Israeli military's decision not to open a criminal investigation into her death. And H5 bird flu is believed to be responsible for three mass mortality events in South Australia.
18: It's game on at Hyundai, where you can score great offers on a range of new and demonstrator models.
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17: The Panthers have ended the Storm slim finals hopes with a 22-14 win. And the Raiders are offering Hudson Young a $3.3 million deal over 3 years. Aaron Woods says they're also reportedly willing to give him a 10-day window before November 1 to potentially talk to the PNG Chiefs.
19: I don't mind this because they're showing Hudson Young, the Canberrans are showing Hudson Young how much they mean to him, but they're also not restricting him from seeing what he could earn if he does go to Papua New Guinea.
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15: Fine and mostly sunny today with a top of 23 degrees. The outlook for tomorrow, cloudy with the chance of a shower and a high of 23. A shower or two for Sunday and Monday. 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

0: 7:35, $10,000 up for grabs at 8 o'clock this morning with Triple M Gold Breakfast, $10,000 minute. Thanks to Enzo's Cucina, your local Italian, 4 locations across the Gold Coast. We gave away $1,000 at 7 o'clock to Mark and Rabina.
1: Let's do it again.
2: Yeah.
0: But you got 10 out of 10 for the 7 a.m. quiz, Spider. Yeah. How did you go as the guinea pig for our 8 a.m. question?
1: I got 7, but 7 was good.
2: Could we do 2 1,000s in one morning? Do you reckon we could?
0: Spider getting 7 out of 10 to me says it's still a very gettable quiz.
2: Yeah, correct.
1: Oh, come on.
2: That's actually a good day for you. That's very good.
0: You got look at 17 out of 20 all up this morning.
2: It's I'm a bad day if Liam gets 7. Yeah. That's no good. But you getting 7's good.
1: Thank you.
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1: Can you believe that, Charles?
2: This is Liam's Child of the Week.
0: Every parent knows you love your kids the same, but at any one time you like one more than the other.
3: Yeah,
0: and a big shout out to all the parents who are on their way to school this morning with kids in the back with costumes that are half finished for book week.
4: And if you remembered,

0: And if you're hearing it right now, duck over to Spotlight by a curtain.
1: Yeah, is it open? Yeah.
0: And they could be Casper the Friendly Ghost.
1: They might be a little bit late for school today because it opens at 8.
2: That was always us. Get mum's oldest sheet out, cut two little eyes in it.
1: Hey, Casper. Love it.
0: This week, this started because my father-in-law used to play this game with my wife, Alana, and her brother, Shane. And he would choose Child of the Week, and the winner would get a scratchy ticket. So I like to play it now with my kids, Quinn and Mac. Quinn has just turned 10, Mac has just turned 6. And yes, I was a blubbering mess trying to say happy birthday to my daughter at the start of the week.
2: Yeah. But she can't lose.
0: Surprisingly, she doesn't win. She's not winning this week.
2: You're in tears.
0: I was in tears, and I love her, but I'm giving it to Mac. And I don't want to be seen to be rewarding poor behaviour.
1: Oh, no.
0: But he's done something which, geez, I wasn't there for this moment, but it made me laugh. Ooh. Do you remember this song by the Bloodhound Gang?
1: Oh, yeah. Yeah, well, you better stop it before it gets to that part.
0: The roof is on fire. Well, we had this moment at home the other week, thanks to Mac.
1: I hope you didn't say the last bit to your house.
2: I think he would have.
0: We nearly lost our home.
1: Whoa.
0: Thanks to our six-year-old, because what he's done is, I'd love to hear from people as well. 1-300-925-666. Who almost burnt down what?
1: Whoa.
0: Because my son, six-year-old Mac, has almost burnt down the house. And he's done it because is there anything better when it's hot than a frozen popper? A frozen fruit box,
1: right? Yeah.
0: Great treat for the kids. Yeah. So we usually have the poppers frozen in the freezer.
1: Lovely. Yeah.
0: It's a great treat for the kids, right?
1: Oh,
0: Mac gets home the other day. Gets the popper out and wants it to be a bit mushier than it is.
2: Yeah. A little bit melted.
0: Now, how do you make things mushy?
1: In the microwave.
0: You put them in the microwave.
1: Foil.
0: What is the wrapper of most poppers made out of?
1: Foil.
0: I don't know if you've ever put foil in the microwave.
2: It sparks.
0: Oh, it didn't spark. The thing caught on fire.
1: No way.
0: Like seconds, within seconds.
1: We did it really.
2: I've seen, like, if you put something metal in a microwave, it just, like,
0: it goes.
1: Sparks.
0: It goes. So Mac is now at an age where he can reach the microwave himself. He's a pretty, for all the damage that he does do around the house, he's actually a pretty trustworthy kid.
2: Nah, sounds.
0: We've now had to take microwave privileges away from him because
2: about childproof locked microwave.
0: Whoosh! Some swear words.
1: So what
0: dropping.
1: Did you do? Do you have an extinguisher at home?
0: Thankfully, Alana was nearby and just quickly unplugged the microwave, doused the flames.
1: Oh, that's lucky.
0: Everything okay?
1: You should have an extinguisher and a fire blanket.
0: Okay, Mum. Thank you.
1: I have both of those.
0: Cool. I'll send Mac around to do his microwaving at your place.
2: Let's see how many people have got a fire blanket and the fire extinguisher.
1: Do you not? In your kitchen?
0: Oh, no. Let's not turn this into fire safety, Liesl.
1: Actually, I'm stupid because I want the firefighters to come to my house, so I should not have those things. I should give them to you because you don't want the firefighters at your house. Send them to me. Oh, no, I set my microwave on fire.
0: Hey, Liesl, frozen fruit box in the microwave.
1: Okay,
0: that'll do it.
1: Know. 1-300-925-666.
0: Seconds. They'll be there. 1-300-925-666. We want to hear your stories of how you almost burnt the house down. Michael's called through from Palm Beach. Michael, hold the line for us. We'll get to yours and all the rest of them next.
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6: Usual delays continue for your run on the M1 southbound through Coomera, Helensvale, Arundela and Mullandina. Also got some delays for the Coomera Connector southbound on the approach to Helensvale Road. Brisbane Road is busy through Arundela and Bigger Waters. Smith Street Motorway slows up through Mullandina and Gooding Drive, also building up in spots as well. The Gold Coast Highway is patchy through Surfers Paradise, Miami and Palm Beach. Census night was Tuesday the 11th of August. There's still time to complete in the census. 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That's the latest traffic on 92.5 Triple M Gold, the Gold Coast's original.
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0: 92.5 Triple M Gold Breakfast, Liesl Jones, Liam and Spider. 10 minutes to 8, tops at 22 degrees on the Ray, and 1300 925 666. We want to know about how, what you almost set on fire. Because Mac has won Child of the Week in my house after putting a frozen popper in the microwave just to thaw it out a little bit.
1: Look, but that's a good theory.
2: Yeah, the theory was good. The execution, terrible.
0: He now knows that poppers catch on fire in the microwave.
1: But see, you learn from your mistakes.
0: Yeah, of course you do.
1: Myself and my cousin Sasha, both around the same age, we wanted to cook baked beans out the back of my Uncle George's house.
2: Cute, camping outside.
1: Yeah, we did that, and we put the fire out. There was a lot of pine trees around at the time.
2: Oh, dear.
1: No, we put it completely out, but we didn't know. One of the roots of the pine tree caught a light and smouldered underneath the ground and come up like 5 metres from where we'd...
2: What?
1: From where we'd... cooked and burned the back fence down. No joke.
2: Love it.
1: We're like, no, we cooked over here. And the firefighter said, no, I would have ran under the, underneath.
2: The roots?
1: Yep.
2: What? I've never heard of that.
0: Yeah, it's punishment for cooking baked beans.
1: Yeah, I know. That's karma. Especially when my uncle owned a restaurant.
2: Oh, you're an idiot. Melanie and Kira. Good morning, Melanie.
3: Good morning, guys. How are you today?
2: Oh, we're great. Did you nearly burn something down?
3: Yes, this was about 40-odd years ago. It was a very cheeky, naughty 9-year-old. My best friend and I, we were trying to roll up long grass into toilet paper. And we were trying to smoke it. Yes, we're trying to light it with matches. And we were sitting in long grass at the caravan park. And we're lighting it with the matches, and the matches we thought were going out. So we're throwing them down the side of this concrete block into the long grass and thought, this is ridiculous. It's never going to work. Let's go find something else to do. So we proceed to walk to the shop in the caravan park. We think we can smell something burning. We turn around. The entire long grass section is on fire. Everyone is coming from everywhere with buckets of water. My dad and my uncle are yelling profanities at us, and the fire brigade had to come. But by the time they turned up, the grass section was burnt down to the ground. Oh. They saved the caravans, though.
2: You're lucky that the gas bottles didn't catch a light or anything.
1: Did you climb?
3: We are very, very, very lucky, yes.
1: Did they know it was you?
3: Yes.
1: Oh. Yeah, okay.
0: Did you take up smoking when you got old enough, Mel?
3: Stupidly enough, I did.
0: Okay. Listen, not learnt then. Thank you, Mel. Hey, Mel, just for calling through this morning, you're in it for a chance to win $1,000 to spend at next week's Gold Coast show as well. Gold Coast show is back August 28th to the 30th at Broadwater Parklands, and entry is free. Every caller who gets on the show this week and next goes into the draw to win that $1,000.
2: Tracy and Narang, did you burn something down?
4: Almost. I was on a rifle shoot when I was back in the army, and we were on a rifle range, and we were firing M60 machine guns with tracer rounds, and the tracer rounds light up so you can see where you're firing, so you can see, track your rounds.
1: Yeah.
4: And the phosphorus on the end of the round lit up the dry grass, and I almost started a bushfire. We had to stop the shoot. And the fire trucks ran down the side of the rifle range, and we caught the fire just before it hit the top of the mound.
2: Tracy
0: sounds like the world's worst sniper.
1: Yeah.
0: I'm
2: Where
0: hiding.
2: Fire?
1: Oh, fire. M16. I'd love to fire one of them.
2: That'd be fun.
1: Tracy, thank you.
2: Cool. And imagine the smoke going up everywhere, like with the enemy going, oh, there they are. There found them. Michael in Palm Beach, what'd you nearly burn down?
5: Good morning, guy. I nearly burnt the house down.
2: Oh,
1: how?
5: I was only a young fellow. My sister used to have incense in her room. So she had a lighter. So I used to go in there, and she had a bin. So I'd light the paper up and blow it out. And I'd light it up, and I'd blow it out, light it up, blow it out. One time I couldn't blow it out. So I just ran and hit under my doona.
2: Oh, good. No one would ever know.
5: I disappeared. So it wasn't until my parents obviously smelt the smoke, ran in, and half the wall was on fire.
1: Oh, because there's no smoke alarms.
5: No, well, this was going back a while ago, so.
2: Wow.
5: And I'll tell you what, that jug cord.
1: I was going to say, what punishment, the jug cord?
5: Yeah, mate, I actually went in, wrapped myself up in the doona. I disappeared.
2: I don't know how it happened.
5: And an old timber floor too. So it was
2: and with the oil in
0: it. The house is just an absolute matchbox. Michael, there are days where, as a 42-year-old, I sometimes wish, like when problems happen, I could just run to my room and
2: go to the doona.
5: I'll go and put all my clothes on and just, I'd be like a little potato.
6: Humans are social creatures and we need connection to feel good. Make sure to check in on your mates. A quick chat can change more than you think.
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0: Delays continue for your run on Currumbin Creek Road through Kopakai Lakes and Currumbin Waters through the roadwork zone. Reddy Creek Road builds up through Southport Burley Road. Also got delays for Robina Parkway, Munjabar and Robina, Gold Coast Highway on the breaks, Mermaid Beach, Miami and Palm Beach, and also Hooker Boulevard, so through Broadbeach Waters, Ferry Street and Price Street on the breaks through Narang, same for Brisbane Road through Arundel. 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
7: Good morning, Rob McLeod with a fresh news update. The historic Rocky Point Sugar Mill on the northern Gold Coast is set to close next year, ending almost 150 years of operation. The 2027 season is expected to be the last for the country's only surviving family-owned and privately operated sugar mill, affecting 45 cane farming families. Growers are now looking to an agreement with the Condong Mill on the Tweed. The state government has announced new reforms aimed at supporting Queensland foster carers. Those changes include a new foster care advisory group to give carers a stronger voice in shaping the child safety system. In sport, Ben King has likely played his last game for the Suns. The Gold Coast having a 23-point win over St Kilda last night. As a restricted free agent, King's expected to leave the Suns to join Hawthorn. Suns coach Damien Hardwick says it is what it is.
8: You know, obviously, if we've got some younger players we're really excited about, but, you know, we probably need another experienced player. So if there's any experienced forward out there that wants to come to our footy club, give me a call.
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9: Hey, I'm Michaela Savage. Anthony Albanese's called on the AFL to do better following the sexual assault allegation engulfing the Sydney Swans. The Prime Minister's been left gobsmacked by the situation.
10: Well, it's extraordinary that this has occurred. The details are still coming out. The idea that this is occurring is completely untenable. And the initial response as well was completely unacceptable.
9: He says the first thoughts should have always been about women and their safety. Meantime, he's admitted his appearance on the Bush Deep podcast, where he made those controversial comments about melons Japan's Prime Minister had given him, was an error. The New South Wales Police Commissioner has apologised unreservedly for the miscommunication that led to the family of missing hiker Lily Hooper wrongly being told she'd been found alive. And there are reports Meghan, the Duchess of Sussex, is returning to acting, and that's the reason why her and Harry are headed back to the UK.
11: Every load of laundry is a fresh start. 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
9: Penrith has overcome three sin binnings to beat the Storm 22-14 in Melbourne. The win also boosts the Panthers' top two push. While Kangaroos coach Kevin Walters is leaving after the World Cup for the Super League, the former Broncos coach has signed a three-year deal with St Helens for an expected $2 million. Kevy's told us it feels like the right fit.
12: I just chatted with our chairman. 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
7: Fine and mostly sunny today with a top of 23 degrees. The outlook for tomorrow, cloudy with the chance of a shower and a high of 23. A shower or two for Sunday and Monday. 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
13: Looking really nice down the beach. Definitely worth getting down there for a swim or a surf. Waves are in the 2 up to 3 feet range. Conditions are pretty good at the moment with light winds out of the south-southwest, but they will kick in from the northeast mid-morning, so get out there before that wind turns onshore. Water temperature, 20 degrees and really clean, and low tide right around about now. Even though that swell's really small, make sure you stay between the flags if you're going for a swim. For the right price and best advice, see the team at Harvey Norman, Bundle, Burley and Tweed. We'll check it again for you first thing tomorrow morning.
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0: Enzo's Cucina, your local Italian. Four locations across the Gold Coast. Triple M goes $10,000 a minute. 1 minute, one shot, 10 grand. Give me
1: that money. Yeah, well, we've given away 1,000 already this morning. We would have loved it to be 10,000, but 1,000's better than nothing, absolutely. And Simon in Labrador, good morning.
2: Morning, guys. How are you?
1: Not too bad. We don't know if you'd take the chance to have one question at $10,000, but if you get all 10 right, you got $1,000, and then you'll have that opportunity. You're backing yourself in.
2: Yeah, mate.
1: Absolutely. I love it. Absolutely. You might as well. If you don't know one of the answers, simply pass. We've got time. We will come back to it. We will take your first response. Here we go. Your 60 seconds is going to start at the end of Liesl's first question.
3: Good right. luck, Simon. Here's your first question. What is the phi in sci-fi short for?
4: Kitchen.
3: Who was the voice of Donkey in Shrek?
4: Eddie Murphy.
3: What is 30% of 200?
4: Pass.
3: Mount Everest is in which country?
4: Pass.
3: What car manufacturer makes the Golf?
4: Volkswagen.
3: Which artist released The Tide is High in 1980?
4: Say again.
3: Which artist released The Tide is High in 1980?
4: Pass.
3: Which chip brand makes the flavour Atomic Tomato?
4: Sandboy.
3: Which Australian sports person recently was busted in Mallorca?
4: Pass.
3: Entomology is the study of what?
4: Blood.
3: Which author wrote the book Matilda?
4: Roald Dahl.
3: What is 30% of 200?
4: 60.
3: Mount Everest is in which country?
4: Nepal.
3: Which artist released The Tide is High in 1980?
4: Paragons.
1: I tell you what, you come home beautifully. Yeah, beautiful. You passed well. Blondie, that's who released that we're after.
5: So the Paragons released it first in 1960.
1: Okay.
5: But Blondie did the cover in the 1980s.
1: Well, that's a tough one, but yep. Great get. Which Australian sports person was recently busted? It was Nick Kyrgios, that's who we're
2: Nick
1: after.
2: Kyrgios, yeah.
1: And entomology.
3: Entomology.
1: Yeah, is insects, not blood.
3: No.
1: Outside of that, you got the others right. And I thought the dog was trying to help you
3: out.
1: Yeah,
3: what's the dog saying?
2: Entomology, entomology.
5: Yeah. Who's the dog in the background, Simon?
2: Little Anky, his name is.
3: Oh, Anky?
5: Anky's very upset.
2: AKA Devil Dog.
3: Oh!
5: well, sweet. Hey, Simon, you enjoy your Friday afternoon with Anky, and you're welcome to try again next week.
1: I tell you what, something Absolutely. That can set Anky off, up next, we're singing a song.
5: Oh, yeah.
3: Oh, true. Yeah. Howling.
5: If you have a dog, cover its ears.
3: Yeah.
5: Because
3: it's
5: next...
3: gonna hurt.
5: Triple M Gold Breakfast tries its hand at singing.
3: And the cats, if you've got cats too, they don't like it.
5: 92.5 Triple M Gold Breakfast, Liesl Jones, Liam and Spider. Coming up next, you will hear our Gold Coast phonetic alphabet in song.

0: 92.5 Triple M Gold Breakfast. Liesl Jones, Liam and Spider. 10 past 8 this morning. Tops of 22 degrees on the way.
1: Why do we do this to ourselves? Because there's so many great Gold Coasters out there that come up with some magnificent suggestions for our alphabet.
2: Yeah, we certainly do. We started a phonetic alphabet because I do the $10,000 minute questions.
0: That's right.
2: And I just needed some ways to remember the letters and when we're talking about, say, S for Southport.
0: If you're hearing about this for the very first time, let's get your catch caught up.
2: I had a real issue with the phonetic alphabet, so I'm getting my hot plate fixed at the moment. And the case number that I have is so long. And I've now noticed that when I'm under pressure, I don't do very well because the words that I chose yesterday were not appropriate. I would like to learn the phonetic alphabet, but it just doesn't seem to stick. I think if we just made it Gold Coast local, maybe I could remember it.
1: There's so many great things, iconic things on the Gold Coast, and it's silly we just don't have one that is just for the Gold Coast.
3: Publishers out there, there's what? A Triple M Gold kids book ready right here. Triple M Gold's alphabet.
2: We've had quite a few fabulous suggestions.
3: Great suggestions.
4: Dolphins.
2: Oh, love.
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3: Triple M Gold's alphabet.
2: Let's do it.
0: We got told the book was too expensive, so we turned it into a song.
2: I bet they're regretting their decision now, aren't they?
0: It's been done to the tune of Billy Joel's We Didn't Start the Fire. Now, Liesl, yesterday you had to race off after the show.
2: So I didn't get an opportunity.
0: But our man Spider...
1: But you'd laid your tracks.
0: You'd already done your verses.
2: Yeah, I did my part.
1: And nailed
2: them. Yep.
0: You'd walked in, you'd nailed them like the pro that you are. Spider needed a bit more time. And I just want to take everybody, before we do play the song, there is a line in the song, the letter F. Now, F is for Fishos.
1: Yep.
0: The line was, Fishos is where we got drunk, and fillers make our lips look plump.
2: Yep.
0: But for the letter F, it's got to be Mick Fanning.
1: Yeah.
2: Simple.
0: You would think so.
2: You'd think that would fit into the song.
0: Let's just have a listen to how the big fella went.
1: You're recording there? I want to get in the... Jump up and down. Hey, you got to be jumping. Hey, here. I'm going to do the Fishos one.
0: Okay.
1: Fishos is where we got drunk and filler makes our lips look pump. But for the letter, F is going to be. Filler makes our looks look pump. Yeah, it's you got to film. That's f***ing so many cups. Makes our looks look pump, but for the letter, f***ing Mick.
0: Try one more. Come on.
1: You do it slower.
0: Filler makes our lips look pump, but the letter... But for, okay, you've taken four out, haven't you?
1: Fishos is where we got drunk and filler makes our lips look plump, but the letter F is gotta be. But the letter F's gotta be McFanning. I've got no idea.
0: Here's what we're gonna do.
1: Yep.
0: You're gonna go from Fishos to plump.
1: Yep.
0: And I'll jump in.
1: Fishos is where we get drunk and filler makes our. Fishos is where we get drunk and filler makes our lips look plump.
0: But for the letter F, it's gotta be McFanning.
1: Yeah!
2: I can't wait to hear what that
0: Liesl,
2: sounds like.
0: Liesl, when I tell you that it was like, we normally get out of here pretty quick after the show.
2: You were here for hours.
0: I was still here by the time the rush hour started.
2: Slaving away.
1: I do not want to hear the following.
0: Next.
2: No. I want to hear that line.
1: No, because it's just.
0: Is played in full on Triple M Gold.
1: Yeah.

0: When Backstreet Boys got back together this decade, the excitement was palpable. All around the world, people were pumped and couldn't wait for this band to get back on stage.
1: But that, Sophia in Las Vegas, they played, didn't they?
0: But that pales into comparison for the excitement that the Gold Coast has for this. Triple M Gold Breakfast proudly presents.
2: Oh, no.
1: No. I don't think they proudly presents.
0: The Gold Coast phonetic alphabet in song to the tune of Billy Joel's We Didn't Start the Fire.
3: So yuck.
2: I don't want to do this.
0: The ABGCs. Enjoy.

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Rickshaws is famous for its yummy bug roll. 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Sons and school is making news. Sophie Monk, Stradbroke and Surfer smashing snapper.

0: I'm sweating.
1: Oh, DJ, that was great. Tune, that's a banger.
0: 1-300-925-666. Your honest appraisal. We want to know, honestly, should we just go back to the recording studio or release it as is?
2: Rob McLeod, any first impressions?
3: Two words.
0: Oh, don't be mean.
3: Auto-tune.
0: That
1: you
0: is.
1: You can't polish a turn.
0: Auto-tune.
3: Really? It is?
0: That is, honestly.
3: You've maxed out the auto-tune on that. Wow.
2: Ten gold breakfast. Hey, if we get enough calls.
0: Yeah, come on.
2: If we get enough calls, we'll play it again.
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7: Usual delays continue for your run on the Gold Coast Highway through Surfers Paradise, Broadbeach, Miami and Palm Beach. Reedy Creek Road has some delays through Burley. Southport Burley Road slows up through Varsity Lakes and through Clear Island Waters and Robina Parkway. Busy through Mudjabar and Robina. Gooding Drive slows up through Carrara and through Wurongri and the M1 southbound under speed through Carrara as well. Census night was Tuesday the 11th of August. There's still time to complete. In the census, every answer matters, authorised by the Australian Bureau of Statistics, Canberra. That's the latest traffic up to date on 92.5 Triple M Gold, the Gold Coast's original.
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0: 92.5 Triple M Gold Breakfast, Lisa Jones, Liam and Spider. A couple of minutes before 8.30, standby Gold Coast. The phones have lit up after the first ever performance of the ABGCs, the Gold Coast Phonetic Alphabet. And we are going to allow the people to decide if we play it again.
1: I think that's fair.
0: The people will choose whether or not that song...
1: And be honest.
2: Choose wisely.
0: Gets a second play. 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
2: Make a good choice.
0: Choose wisely. Feels like parents speaking to an 18-year-old who's going out for the first time.
2: Look, it's Sophie's choice here, isn't it? You know?
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6: Still got delays for Reedy Creek Road and Southport Burley Road through Burley Heads, and also got a bit of a build for the Gold Coast Highway, Mermaid Beach, Miami, and through Palm Beach. Gooding Drive, quite slow through Carrara, Merrimack, and Wurrungri. Same for the Smith Street Motorway and Southport Narang Road through Mullandina and Brisbane Road through Arundel. Coomera Connector busy southbound at Helensvale Road. Your local IGA is having a 3-day sale right now till Sunday. 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
16: Good morning, Rob McLeod with a fresh news update. A Gold Coast man accused of child sex offences will remain behind bars for at least another week amid a potential bid to revoke his bail. Alex Peter Anderson, facing dozens of alleged bail breaches after being arrested twice last week over his attendance at the Ecker and the Pacific Air Show. He's awaiting trial on charges including indecent dealing with children and grooming. The Invasive Species Council says governments need a top-level response to the growing bird flu threat, warning it could devastate native wildlife and hurt our tourism industry. It fears Australia's facing a tsunami of devastation and has called for greater recognition of the potential impact on tourism if travel restrictions are needed to protect wildlife. In sport, a 103-80 win for the Gold Coast Suns over St Kilda and Melbourne last night. Suns coach Damien Hardwick admits it was an AFL season that could have been a lot different.
1: What we wanted to make sure is when that last month, we wanted to make sure we held our head high and walked off the ground, hopefully, you know, give our fans something to cheer about.
17: Triple M National News.
18: Morning, I'm Michaela Savage. The Swans CEO has defended the club's handling of the sexual assault allegations scandal. It comes after Prime Minister Anthony Albanese criticised the AFL over its management of the situation.
19: The AFL haven't acted. We've acted. We've taken really a quick but methodical approach to sanction our players on the basis of our standards and behaviours.
18: That's Matthew Pavlich there. Five players have been stood down for the rest of the season for breaching club standards. The New South Wales Police Commissioner has apologised for a devastating miscommunication. The family of missing 18-year-old hiker Lily Hooper, whose body was tragically found yesterday, were initially told she'd been found alive. Mal Lanyon unashamedly apologising for any additional trauma the miscommunication may have caused Lily's family. Briefly, Anthony Albanese has conceded the podcast appearance that led to the whole Melongate debacle was an error. And H5 bird flu is believed to be behind three mass mortality events in South Australia.
20: It's game on at Hyundai, where you can score great offers on a range of new and demonstrator models.
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18: Ivan Cleary has celebrated his 500th NRL game as a coach with a 22-14 win over Melbourne. Penrith had to overcome three sin binnings to get the job done. And NRL legend Braith Anasta has told us he doesn't think the Bulldogs will let Jacob Preston go, but they'll have to increase their offer.
21: Given that there's new franchises and that he would have a lot of interest, and it has been reported that he does from premier clubs like the Roosters, that they're going to have to up the ante there.
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16: Fine and mostly sunny today with a top of 23 degrees. The outlook for tomorrow, cloudy with the chance of a shower and a high of 23. A shower or two for Sunday and Monday. 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
0: Lethal Jones, Liam, and Spider. 8:35 this morning. We are still taking your feedback on the ABGCs, which just made its debut.
22: Yep.
0: On Triple M Gold.
2: I got some of the best feedback. My mum loves it.
0: Mum loves
2: it. Yeah, Rosemary loves it.
22: Does Rosemary say play it again?
2: She did.
0: Oh.
2: Yep, she did.
0: We are before 9 o'clock. If the voices of the people want it played again.
22: Well, they come up with it, so we had to do was sing it.
2: We will play
0: it. We will play it, but we are going to give you a break. Yes. For those of you out there that are screaming no.
2: If your ears are bleeding, we do apologise. Go see your audiologist.
0: Next, we are going to take a look at our Gold Coast Titans, who are down the wrong end of the ladder, but the big news overnight is that the Prince of Palmy himself, AJ Brimson, might be headed to PNG.
2: Demoted from Prince of Palmy.
0: Yeah.
2: To a pauper.
0: To the pauper
2: of Palmy.
0: To the pauper of Port Moresby, maybe.
22: He'd be the Prince of Port Moresby.
0: He'd be the Prince of Port Moresby. Yeah, exactly right. We're going to get all the latest on that and the Titans match up this weekend against the Sharks with our man Dobbo.
22: And they
0: next.
22: Got a doubleheader.
0: Doubleheader with the women's game.
22: Right.
0: Huge day at Seabus on Sunday. Dobbo's going to join us to break it all down next. 92.5 Triple M Gold Breakfast with Lisa Jones, Liam and Spock.

0: 92.5 Triple M Gold Breakfast. Liesl Jones, Liam and Spider. It's Friday. The vibes are high in the studio, especially with the prospect that the ABGC song might get played again before 9 o'clock. But this weekend, we turn our attention. We know the Suns season ended last night down in Melbourne.
1: Disappointment Cup, but they got up.
0: And while the Titans can't make finals, there is still a bit to play for with looking to 2027. They take on the Sharks. It's a doubleheader with the women who are flying.
2: Yeah, I was going to say, we're cheering on the Titans women's team.
0: They are absolutely flying. Second place on the NRLW ladder at the moment. But the man who you hear him every day on the rush hour with his mate Elliot Lovejoy is across all the news in the rugby league world. Ben Dobbin. Dobbin, good morning.
3: Hey! Good morning, everyone. Good morning. Happy Friday
1: absolutely.
3: To the Gold Coast.
1: Oh, it is. Hey, we got so many questions for you. But AJ Brimson, what's the... is a Prince of Palmy. Where's he going next year? He's been told he can explore his options.
3: Well, he's on a lot of money, Spider, and so some clubs are obviously going to have to pony up. Look, AJ Brimson is a very good quality fullback. He's an origin player. He's played at that level, and he's being wasted in the centres and at 5'8 on the Gold Coast. He is the Prince of Palmy. We know that. We've talked.
1: Is he now the Prince of PNG?
3: Well, it won't be next year because obviously PNG aren't going to be there. So, look, he's a good footballer. There'll be clubs in the market. It's just who's got the money. I think a long-term play, not everybody can go to PNG.
1: No, but Dobbo, if he signs to PNG this year, can he play for the Titans next year but PNG pick up some of his money?
3: No.
1: Okay.
3: No, because they haven't existed. Yeah. No, it's a good theory, but no, but somebody will chip in. Somebody will chip in his money, and the Titans are going to have to throw a little bit in, but I think he's got three more games left at the Gold Coast Titans. I don't think he'll be playing there next year.
2: Oh, interesting. Talking about the Maroons, Billy Slater not coaching there anymore. Who would you like to see in there? Because Mal Meninga was thrown around. I think he'd be great Maroons coach. You
3: know, I'm going back.
2: He's so gutsy.
1: We're gonna go forward.
2: Ben Teo's a fantastic coach, but does he have what it takes to be, because you've got to be real mongrel to

0: be a Maroons coach?
1: Well, that's one word. I don't know, a bit feral.
0: A little bit.
1: I think Ben Teo's got the right credentials. I think genuinely Darius Boyd with Wayne Bennett as his assistant is one of them. Like that has been talked about. Yeah, like Wayne advising. Like Wayne, and it'd be Ben Teo with Wayne advising as well. Or Matt Ballon potentially. Look, the saving grace Queensland's got is that Matt King is now the New South Wales coach who is unproven. So if Queensland are going to go down that road, now's the time to put a Ben Teo or a Matt Ballon or a Darius Boyd in there. I think all of them would do a good job. I don't think we need to go back to Mal. I don't think we need Wayne involved in it again. I think at some point we've got to move on from it. And so hopefully, Ben Teo's in Sydney at the moment having discussions with rugby league clubs as we speak. So the chances of him coaching Queensland, I think, are low. I think it's really probably most likely going to be either Darius with Wayne or Matt Ballon.
2: Okay, rightio, Dobbo. One-word answers. Here we go. Oh. Billy Slater coaching Melbourne Storm.
1: Yes.
3: Ooh.
2: First team ever to go from premierships to wooden spoon to Broncos this year.
1: No.
2: Oh, that's it. That's all I had.
3: I do have one more question for our man, Dobbo, because I don't know if you two have heard the news, but I'm concerned because despite the King's ransom that we pay him here at Triple M, and he earns deservedly.
2: Yeah.
3: His podcast, Inside Ball, with the great Kevvy Walters, I'm worried about its future with the news that Kevvy Walters is hanging up the whistle after the World Cup and headed over to the UK to coach St Helens.
0: Oh, the time difference.
3: I'm not worried about who's coaching the Kangaroos. I'm worried about what happens to your podcast, Dobbo.
1: Valid concerns, Liam. But as you know, I was well aware of this decision for Kevin Walters to go to St Helens.
2: Are you going too?
1: And we also have a halfback that's retiring in the next couple of weeks from the Brisbane Broncos that's looking to pave his way.
0: Adam Reynolds.
3: Are you going to be throwing an inside ball to Adam Reynolds?
1: I'm just saying inside ball might have some new moving pieces next season. Watch this space.
3: This bloke,
2: you are one of the greats.
3: Wouldn't get wet in the rain, this bloke. Can just dance through the raindrops like no other, this
0: Teflon.
3: Man.
0: Dobbo.
1: It was a beautiful day when Kevvy went to St Helens. Anyway.
3: Hey, Dobbo, we can hear you and your mate Elliot this afternoon from 4 o'clock. We appreciate the insight as always. Enjoy the Friday.
1: See you later, guys.
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7: Reports of a crash for the M1 southbound around Hope Island Road through Helensvale. Also busy through Arundel and through Mullandina and Wurrungbury as well. Gold Coast Highway looking quite busy through Southport, Surfers Paradise, Broadbeach and Miami. And Southport Burley Road, a real shocker between Broadbeach Waters and Varsity Lakes. Robina Parkway also busy, Mantrabar and Robina now as well. 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
9: Gold Coast's average unleaded price today is around $2 a litre, while some servos are selling it as low as $1.89. The average for diesel sits around $2.45. 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

0: 92.5 Triple M Gold Breakfast. Liesl Jones, Liam and Spider. The phones have lit up.
1: Yeah. Play it again.
0: Just played for the first time ever there the ABGCs, our phonetic alphabet song for the Gold Coast, made by the Gold Coast.
2: You'll never forget it now, what every letter stands for. That's
0: Liesl,
2: what you need.
0: Calls coming in.
2: Jody and Benora Point, did you like our ABGCs?
3: I absolutely loved it.
2: Yay! Jody!
3: My
2: band
3: dancing, it was so good. Don't change it.
1: Do you say play it again?
3: Play it again.
1: Okay.
0: Right, Carol, thank you, Jody.
2: Carol and Coomera, did you like our ABGCs?
4: I've never laughed so much in my entire life.
2: You're laughing at us or with us?
4: No, with you. It's absolutely fantastic.
1: Okay. Would you play it again, though?
4: Oh, for sure.
1: Okay, yeah.
4: They were watching me at the traffic lights looking at me laughing.
2: Thank you, Carol. Thanks, Carol. Stefan and Coolangatta, do you like our ABGCs?
5: I loved it. It's a great mix of human, nostalgia, and what we all know best.
2: Good. Great.
1: Okay. Big question is, should we play it again?
5: It should be opening song every morning.
1: Oh! Hey, all right.
2: We might get sick of our own voice. Right. Tony and Currumbin, did you like our ABGCs?
6: That was hilarious. I need to hear it again.
2: Play it again. Karen and Terra.
0: Thank you, Tony.
2: Karen, did you like our ABGCs?
7: I loved it. Very entertaining. I've had a shocker of a week and it brought a smile to my face.
2: Oh,
0: Karen, thank you. I'm glad we can brighten the week for you. All right, let's go to one more, Liesl.
2: Okay, Julie and Tully Valley, good morning.
8: Good morning.
2: Big fan of our ABGCs.
8: Huge fan of it. It's wonderful, but don't give up your day.
2: No, we will not.
1: Okay. Would you allow?
2: We know our limits.
1: People are saying play it again. Where do you say just once is enough, or just reckon we should play it again?
8: I reckon once every hour.
2: Ooh, okay.
0: All right, Julie.
8: Well, maybe not. A couple of times a day. You know, every the morning show, the afternoon show. Let's get it out there.
0: Look, for schools that are interested in having it on CD so they can teach the kids the alphabet the Gold Coast way.
1: We're happy to go out and do it live at assembly.
0: Oh my gosh. Spider, you said it.
1: Shut up.
0: You said it.
2: Did you hear how many times you had to redo it?
0: Guess
2: what? You've
0: got
2: to do it live.
0: I'm going to start picking up the phone to schools. But in the meantime, the phones have spoken. Here it is again, the ABGCs!

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Rickshaws is famous for its yummy bug roll. S has too many to choose. 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Sophie Munch, Stradbroke and Surfer Smash and Snapper.

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2: 92.5 Triple M Gold, Gold Coast traffic.
3: M1 southbound is slow through Coomera and through Helensvale. The Coomera Connector is busy southbound at Helensvale Road. Brisbane Road, slow through Arundel and Biggera Waters. M1 southbound is building up through Carrara and through Wurongri. The usual build for the Caraman Creek Road stretch through Kobokai Lakes and for Robina Parkway through Mundrabar as well. Census night was Tuesday, the 11th of August. There's still time to complete. In the census, every answer matters. 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That's the latest traffic updates on 92.5 Triple M Gold, the Gold Coast's original.
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14: Good morning, Rob McLeod with a fresh news update. A Gold Coast man accused of child sex offences will remain behind bars for at least another week, amid a potential bid to revoke his bail. Alex Peter Anderson is facing dozens of alleged bail breaches after being arrested twice last week over his attendance at the Ecker and Pacific Air Show. He's awaiting trial on charges, including indecent dealing with children and grooming. The historic Rocky Point sugar mill on the northern Gold Coast is set to close next year in a major blow to 45 local cane farming families. The mill has operated for almost 150 years. It's expected to process its final crop in 2027. Growers are now looking to secure an agreement with the Condong Mill on the Tweed. The state government has started acting on the 52 recommendations handed down by a child safety inquiry. A new foster care advisory group will be established to give foster carers a stronger voice in shaping Queensland's child safety system. It's in a bid to attract, support and retain foster carers by offering up additional training and flexible funding.
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15: Good morning, I'm Michaela Savage. The body believed to be missing hiker Lily Hooper has been recovered from bushland in the New South Wales Southern Highlands. A post-mortem examination will be carried out in the coming days to formally identify the remains and determine the cause of death. The state's police commissioner has unreservedly apologised for a devastating miscommunication yesterday that led to Lily's family wrongly being told that she had been found alive. All I care about is justice. That's what the woman at the centre of the Swans alleged sexual assault scandal has told News Corp. She says she doesn't want money and she's going to stand up for what is right. Five players have been suspended for the remainder of the season for breaching club standards. And the UK Prime Minister says security arrangements for the Duke and Duchess of Sussex are a private matter. Harry and Meghan are leaving the US to live in a private non-royal residence outside of London.
16: Did you know that diabetes is Australia's fastest growing chronic condition? Over 300 Australians are diagnosed with the condition every day. 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
15: The Panthers have celebrated Ivan Cleary's 500th NRL game as coach in style with a 22-14 win over the Storm. He says it wasn't their best game though, adding they started well, but then it changed completely after that.
17: Trying to keep ahead of our border, really. And fortunately, the boys were good enough to get it done.
15: And Rabbitohs star Latrell Mitchell has reportedly been ruled out of tomorrow's match against the Warriors, but he's set to return for South Sydney next week.
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14: Fine and mostly sunny today with a top of 23 degrees. The outlook for tomorrow, cloudy with the chance of a shower and a high of 23. A shower or two for Sunday and Monday. 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
18: 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Thanks to Victory Auto World. How good are they? Coolangatta Tweed, celebrating 20 years of great people and great cars. Ford, MG, LDV and Isuzu Ute. All right, it's time for a big 80s party. Blow the party horn. Mel in Helensvale, are you ready for our awesome 80s Friday?
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Growing up in the 80s was unbeatable. 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

0: 2.5 Triple M Gold, our awesome 80s Friday. Yeah? Sir Elton. We'll get to Irene Cara fame coming up in just a sec. You know, Jimmy Barnes, our mate Jimmy Barnes, played Twin Towns 22 times throughout his career, and he loves it there.
1: It's like my hometown, Twin Towns. I play there often. It's cracker.
0: Jimmy, back to 1987. Too Much Ain't Enough Love. Triple M Gold's awesome 80s Friday.

0: Well, competing in a massive big event that's happening on the Gold Coast, the Aussie Gold Pan Pacific Cup, the International Championships of Cheerleading. Good luck to everybody that's part of that. That is on at the Gold Coast Sports and Leisure Centre out of Carrara. 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Our awesome 80s Friday, ZZ Top, give me all your loving. Sad week for fans of ZZ Top with the passing of their drummer and foundation member Frank Beard. We'll get to more Triple M Gold Awesome 80s Friday coming up. What about Matt in Robina with Triple M Gold Breakfast, Liesl Jones, Liam and Spider this morning winning an instant $1,000.
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0: 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It's Al here. Hey, remember that time that Spider from the Triple M Gold Breakfast Show, Lethal Jones, Liam and Spider, hit up Alice Cooper for a game of golf? Alice was here to perform on the Gold Coast.
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0: 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Alice Poison coming up with Triple M Gold's Awesome 80s Friday. 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John Waite, one of the great voices of the 80s, Missing You is coming up.
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